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1: 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It is the Joe Pags Show along with Sam and Polo. 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Love to hear from you. A lot of emails coming in lately. We do appreciate you taking part. On a Free Speech Friday, that means whatever's on your mind, I'm willing to talk about it. During the week, we had more phones this week probably than in recent history. There's a lot going on. Every day, it's like two or three news stories that you could probably do an entire hour on a program like mine. We don't do that. We tend to move a little bit quicker than that. But if you couldn't get through, now's the time to do so. 888-941-PAGS, 888-941-7247, joepags.com. I want to talk about a story that broke the other day about how Donald Trump Jr. And his wife, what's her name, Bettina? It's Bettina, isn't it, Sam?
2: I think so, yeah.
1: I feel like it's Bettina.
2: Yeah, I think so.
1: They got married, and then I guess they got some gift of staying at some place that was worth a hundred-something thousand dollars for the 3 days after their wedding. I'm sure if that was actually the honeymoon or that was the party time. He threw a party for him or whatever. And President Trump was asked about that today because the media is calling the guy a Russian oligarch. Oligarchs are only important when it's a Republican family. The oligarch and the $5 million that Jamie Comer himself said for the Oversight Committee that was sent to the Biden family, not a big deal. The Ukrainian oligarchs, not a big deal for the Bidens.

0: paid the guy back, which is fine. It says money. If he wants to pay him back, pay him back. If they've been friends for a long time, having a party thrown or having the availability to go stay at his house, I mean, we have people stay at my house all the time. Well, how dare you? You know, it's all very weird. I don't know. Here's a story from the New York Post. Trump claims Don Jr. paid back Russian oligarch who spent hundreds of thousands of dollars on his wedding. Emily Gooden and Victor Nava teamed up for this one because one person just couldn't do it. President Trump said Friday today that his eldest son Don Jr. had paid back a Russian oligarch who footed the bill for the younger Trump's wedding festivities earlier this year. Quote, it's totally allowed and a lot of people have parties, but it's totally allowed, Trump said, on the favor given by Umar Kremlev, who is close to Russian President Vladimir Putin. But as I understand it, he paid him back. He didn't want to have that, so I hear he paid him back. A source familiar with the matter confirmed to the Post that Kremlev had been made whole but did not specify an amount. Quote, I've given wedding parties to numerous people. Trump went on. They get married. They give them a party, give them parties at beautiful places like Mar-a-Lago and others. I've given many. With all of that being said, I understand that Don's paid him back. Earlier this week, ProPublica reported that Kremlev, best known, by the way, ProPublica is a far left-wing outlet that tried to sell some guy. It might have been Ted Nugent. I had somebody on about guns and about the Second Amendment several years ago, 5-6 years ago. And ProPublica goes, we're just trying to have an even-handed story. Did he really say this? They were trying to write some anti-quote assault weapon piece or something, and I just blew them off because I found out who they were. But either way, ProPublica reported that Kremlev, best known for as the head of the International Boxing Association, covered the cost of several expenses related to the May 21st nuptials of Trump Jr. and his now wife, Bettina, on a private island in the Bahamas, including paying for an additional private island to host the reception as well as the fireworks show. Bettina Trump defended the arrangement earlier this week, saying Kremlev was merely acting as a close friend when he footed the bill. No reason to continue. I mean, we already gave the story earlier in the week. So Don Jr. has paid him back, which is fine. Pay him back. If there is some, listen, if I found out that there was some issue and that it would somehow sully my family if I took money or a gift from somebody, then I would consider giving it back too. But I don't think he had to. I don't know. They've been friends for a long time and allegedly they've been friends for several years. And this guy is involved in international boxing, which nobody has ever said. You can't be involved in international boxing. Oligarch. I don't think anybody's ever said that. So I don't know why you had to pay him back, but if paying him back gets the media office back, it makes sense then. Makes sense. By the way, I got an email right before the show started tonight from some organization trying to stop the Big Bend border wall. Now, I don't know why they're trying to stop it, other than they hate our country, want open borders. But I got the email, and I've deleted it now, so I don't know who the organization was. But I wrote back, and I said three words, Sam. What do you think I said?
1: Pick a cheek?
0: No, pretty good, though. Again, this is the group that doesn't want there to be a border wall in the Big Bend of Texas. Try again.
1: Bend over?
0: Really? You know what I mean, Paula? What is it, a Friday? What is that?
2: I mean, I thought the same thing, too, and then I thought you were going to...
0: No, yeah. I said build that wall. Three words, build that wall. I'm going to tell them bend over?
1: I mean, it's a Big Bend.
0: Why are you so red, Sam? What's the story?
2: Can you tell them both things?
0: You could, but I just said build that wall. I thought it was undelete the most appropriate. It. I'll undelete it and send it back. P.S. Big Bend over.
1: Got him.
0: I mean,
2: that has multiple meanings when you think about it.
0: Well, I'm not going to think about it anymore because it's a family show.
2: Because like that it's over.
0: Right, Big Bend is over.
2: Yes, and also to bend.
0: It could also bend over.
2: Yes,
0: and then do what Sam said and pick a cheek.
1: Thank you.
0: You guys both deserve a weekend. Obviously, there's a weekend right upon us right now. Both of you went to places I did not think about. Trump admin begins building the border wall in Texas's Big Bend region. Over. Newsmax gave us this one. This is from today. The Trump administration started building the border wall through the West Texas section of the Big Bend region, marking the first major construction in the area of the U.S.-Mexico border where the administration's plans had met with heavy opposition. The start of the construction marks an important milestone in the administration's $46 billion plan to line the border with walls, barriers, roads, and technology as it seeks to make good on a key campaign promise by President Donald Trump to finish the wall, and it comes

0: Customs and Border Protection says it's doubled the pace at which it is building the wall across the U.S.-Mexico border. Customs and Border Protection said in a statement to the Associated Press that border wall panel installation is underway in a 47-mile stretch of Hudspeth County in West Texas known as Big Bend. There are a total of five project areas that make the roughly 500-mile Big Bend region, stretching from an area of Hudspeth County to south of El Paso to Lake Amistad. Do we say Amistad? Amistad, right? That's it. You know, I never saw the movie Amistad. I love history. Should I see that, Paula? Did you see Amistad?
1: I don't know if I saw it, but I'm going to stop thinking about what you keep saying here, because every time you're saying Big Bend region, I mean.
0: So what you're saying is there's a region when there's a Big Bend?
1: I mean, maybe. It can happen.
0: The agency did not say when the panels had been installed. On a map of the agency's website were post updates of the wall construction across the southern border. A photo showed a crane lifting one of the 30-foot-tall steel wall panels into place while construction workers looked on. The Big Bend region.
1: I mean,
0: why?
1: Why are they looking?
0: Sam, you started this. What?
2: You're welcome. We're just children tonight.
0: Tonight? You think that's something new?
1: Every night. But, yeah.
0: Right. I'm going to go to the doctor. Why? I got a problem with my Big Bend region. Come on. What's wrong with you guys?
1: It happens. Oh, Dr.
2: Jesse.
0: You know, what kind of doctor are we going to?
1: Start getting up there in age, you know. Got to check that Big Bend region out.
0: Yes. I actually did that for the first time this past year. It wasn't fun.
1: There you go.
0: We're just going to leave that region alone from now on. Sam?
2: Anything? I'm leaving.
0: You thought I wrote him back and said, bend over? No, you thought I said, pick
2: knowing
0: a cheek.
2: You, listen.
0: Build that wall. I was clean about it.
2: I mean, won't be next time. You're welcome.
1: If you build that wall, then they can't see the Big Bend region. So
0: that's true.
1: There is that.
2: Yep. There you go. Boom.
0: I'm going to use the word region. They write me again. They've written me a couple of times now. They write me again. Next time, the use of the word region will happen, without a doubt.
1: You're going to have to screen record this.
0: I'm going to have to what? Screen record it?
2: Yeah.
1: But that is the subject. But that is the subject line.
0: The Big Bend region?
1: Yes.
0: Then pick a cheek?
1: Yes.
0: Really?
1: Sorry. I was getting a text message.
0: Uh-huh. The Pentagon releases more UFO files. This is kind of a nice update. I want to get all the UFO files possible. I think that we are smart enough as human beings in the United States of America to accept whatever the hell's going on. You got to be pretty damn arrogant to think there's no other life anywhere out in space. I mean, that's just kind of dumb. So you would have to think that there's something else out there. You'd have to think that our government knows what it is. You'd have to think, as usual, they treat us like babies. Although we're children this week with the Big Bend region, they're treating us like babies by not saying, okay, here's the truth. Here's what's really going on. Yes, we do have beings. No, we don't have beings. Yes, we do have crash sites. No, we don't have crash sites. Well, they're releasing even more. This is from CBS News. Could be fake. Pentagon releases more UFO files, including documents on secretive military programs. Stephen Beckett wrote this one, for goodness sakes. Out of Washington, the Pentagon today released its sixth batch of unidentified anomalous phenomena, UAPs, or UFOs, including dozens of documents detailing a military program that commissioned studies of warp drives, wormholes, and injuries that researchers linked to a possible encounters with unknown craft. Today's release includes a total of 71 files, 67 provided by the Defense Department, and 4 from local law enforcement in Colorado. There are 55 PDF files, 15 video files, and 1 audio file. Most of the files, 64 out of the 71, contain redactions. The dates of the documents range from 1952 to 2025. The most noteworthy documents deal was a secretive military initiative known as the Advanced Aerospace Weapons System Applications Program. The Defense Intelligence Agency established the program in 2008 to study various aerospace threats decades into the future. The initiative ended in 2012. One document describes the goals of the program and requirements for contractors who would work on it. One aspect of the future threat environment involves advanced aerospace weapon system applications. The objective of this program is to understand the physics and engineering of these applications as they apply to the foreign threat out to the far term, i.e. from now through the year 2050. From primary focus on the breakthrough technologies and applications that create discontinuities. You know what I mean?

0: Why even release it if
1: did AI write this?
0: Right?
2: Come on. Yeah.
0: We should check their math.
3: Big Bend.
0: Yes, Big Bend. From space, I understand you could see the region much better.
2: Wow.
0: In the Big Bend.
3: Allegedly.
0: What? It's all about science.
3: Parliament, yeah.
0: You want to talk about the shuttle landing again?
3: No, I was just doing the stupid European vacation. Big Ben, Parliament.
0: Exactly right.
3: Sam has no idea, but
2: I have no idea. We've
0: seen the vacation
2: about.
0: Movies in our house, Sam.
3: Even though she's been there,
2: I don't remember that specific one.
3: I mean, they're in that stupid like circle, and they're like, "Oh, look, there's Big Ben, Parliament," and like he can't get out of that loop. He keeps driving around in circles.
0: Sam, weekend. Oh, gotta watch some movies. Can you watch at least Rocky?
3: Please.
2: Nope.
0: Wow. You know, Sly has written a book. Can we get him on the show, please?
2: Yeah, let me just hit his brother up for.
0: His brother follows me. I mean, I like out of the blue the other day. I was like, "Hey, Frank, come on the show sometime." He didn't even respond. I'm like, really?
3: You should say, "Hey, I'm doing this thing about brothers. Why don't you and your brother come on to the show?"
0: That'd be great.
2: Wow. You know.
3: Bam.
0: No, I could do that. This is how I'm going to get Frank Stallone to get me Sly. Watch. Frank, how you doing? I'm doing a show, a special show on siblings. Do you have a brother? What?
2: He just has another brother.
0: Yeah, Guido. Guido Stallone's available this weekend. What are you talking about?
3: He's going to bring his other brother, Sam
0: right.
3: Stallone. So, yeah. Mm-hmm. Like, oh.
0: So, I mean,
3: not Sly.
0: I've got to figure out how to weave my way through that. But I mean, he's got a new book out. He should want to come on. How many other Italian talk show hosts are there? They're not that many of us.
2: Like zero, maybe.
0: Well, is Bongino back on the air or not? I mean, it's an Italian name. I'm assuming he's Italian.
2: Yeah, he does a podcast.
0: So are we calling that a talk show?
2: No.
0: Wow. Mm. Wow. You use the high tone for Bongino?
3: It seems like.
0: You don't have to do that, are you?
3: Seems like that there's another Big Ben region happening over there because, like,
0: wow,
3: her mic went down again.
0: I mean, you know, yeah, that's right. For some reason, your mic has its own, you know, sensibility. It does whatever it wants. 888-941-PAGS, 888-941-7247, JoePags.com. We're not going to take any calls on what I should have said in response to that email. Sam, that's not happening.
2: Oh, I better close all these lines.
0: No calls on that. But if you were me, how would you get Sly in the show? And secondarily, what about these UAPs or UFOs? They're now releasing stuff from a 70-year span. Why can't we just know? Why aren't we trusted enough to know? We fund and finance the government. We're not allowed to know what they know about UFOs. Give me a break. 888-941-PAGS, 888-941-7247, joepags.com. Got to remind you about what authorities in Kentucky said. An officer ran the same two license plates 2,000 times. Think about that. They belonged to the mother of his child. She had an order of protection against him. He didn't hack anything. He just typed in a plate. That's the kind of technology that's out there. One of 120,000 cameras, the Washington Post found at least 50 more. Most were watching women. Audit logs show a police chief ran 600 searches on two plates alone, his ex's and her teenage daughter's. 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We're back after this.
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0: Hi, great to have you. Thanks. I appreciate you stopping by. It's the Joe Pag Show. Aaron Mullen at the bottom of the hour. Part of the show we did the other day that we're probably going to make weekly, just where we break down some hot issues and give you our take. And so far, been very well received. Go check it out on YouTube, joepags.com/YouTube. A documentary was in the making, or it's already been made, to be honest. It's been shown at a festival or something, about Elon Musk, and it looks like it might not be released. And it starts me thinking, did he threaten them? I'm going to sue you if you try to release this? I'm not really sure, but Universal is not going to be releasing it, allegedly. It's from TMZ. Elon Musk documentary, Universal, we have a problem, the writers write. Universal's much-anticipated Elon Musk documentary may not have liftoff after all, and it sounds like it could be grounded for good. There's no release date for Musk, and there's a belief in Hollywood that Universal will ultimately decide against releasing the film altogether, according to The Hollywood Reporter. The documentary was shown at the Venice Film Festival earlier this month, generating tons of headlines, but the wider audience may be shut out. Elon's first wife, Justine Wilson, opened up in the documentary about their marriage, claiming that her ex treated her as if she were his employee. Justine said in the film, I've learned the term gaslighting through my relationship with Elon. Meanwhile, another one of Elon's exes, Ashley St. Clair, claims she turned down $40 million, a $40 million NDA, so she could speak freely about him and appear in the film. However, the SpaceX founder told TMZ Ashley was never offered $40 million and has a history of making false claims. We reached out to Universal so far, no word back. I don't know, man. Offer me $40 million, I might stay out of the film. I'm just going to put it out there. And now if the film isn't released, the story isn't told, whatever the story is that she has, and you don't get the $40 million. And I would have to think Elon Musk had somebody at this film festival, or somebody saw it, or somebody got a copy of it, or whatever, and said, all right, you can release it, but I'm going to sue your face off, because you've got a bunch of people who clearly aren't in his life anymore that probably aren't telling a very nice story. But $40 million, what do you think? Say $40 million. I mean, that's a consideration, isn't it?
2: Yeah, that's a lot.
0: Or appear in the movie. $40 million or appear in the movie. I just won't be in the documentary. I'm fine with that.
2: Yeah, same.
0: Elon, if you're listening, and he probably is, we've got a great radio station in Austin. If you're listening, listen, I'm going to appear in a documentary soon, unless you want to make a deal. You know what I'm saying? What?
2: Me too.
0: I mean, Polo, you want to make that claim too? You want to be in the documentary?
3: Oh, this isn't a documentary?
0: Wow.
3: Oh,
0: we're documenting the Big Bend.
3: Oh, over.
0: That, wow. That entire region, to be honest. 888-941-PAGS, 888-941-7247, JoePags.com. 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
21: I'm meteorologist Jason Catarina with your KFC weekend weather update. Saturday will be mostly sunny and remaining very warm, high 95. Sunday will be mostly cloudy and toasty, high 97. 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
7: It has been a busy week in news. I'm talking about Sydney Sweeney being canceled again, and she just doesn't care. Macklemore kicked off the Ed Sheeran tour, and for some reason, Ed Sheeran is the bad guy. That doesn't make any sense. You've also got Gavin Newsom fly fishing with Jake Tapper, mentioning that he won't be running if Kamala Harris is running. And Thomas Massie, of course, would like to impeach Pete Hegseth. I got with Aaron Mullen, international news star, to talk about all this and then some. I think you're going to like this. We think that we've got a day or two where we've got a little downtime, and we can catch up with stuff, and then Macklemore does something stupid, and then Robert Kraft somehow, the owner of the Patriots, is involved, and Sidney Sweeney is wearing no clothes and holding footballs up in certain areas, and Lindsey Clancy is somehow a savior, but she's a mass murderer. I mean, there's always so much going on. Let's start with one that you and I talked about earlier. Macklemore is a guy who I only know as the guy who did the song One Love. One Love was about same-sex marriage or same-sex relationships. This is the guy that's now supporting Gaza, that's run by Hamas. I wonder how they would. I suggest he go to Gaza and literally do his little rap about One Love. What do you think?
8: It is the greatest example of the utter hypocrisy and insanity of all of these people. Joe, they are the same. They are all the same. He is essentially now platforming a terrorist group,
7: yes,
8: that would hang every person he was platforming a decade ago.
7: Yes.
8: And it does not compute. At least if he had some awareness of how stupid this all was, I'd have more respect for him. If I thought, okay, you understand, but you've got an agenda, whatever. He is utterly clueless. And can I make the point? This is what is frustrating me, Joe, when it comes to this issue, Sydney Sweeney as well, which we'll get into in just a little bit.
7: Yeah.
8: It is the dishonest framing of it. So all of a sudden now, I'm seeing people come out and saying, Macklemore, he's fighting for humanity. What a hero. Look, Robert Kraft, he's against free speech. No, sorry. Macklemore, A, is lying. It's not a political issue. It's not like he's just chosen a side that other people disagree with. He is saying something that is completely untrue. And he's got every right to say it, by the way.
7: Yeah.
8: But Robert Kraft doesn't have to put him on one of his stages. It's the dishonest framing. It's the same as Sydney Sweeney in that she's anti-women in sport. No, she's taking off her kit to do a gambling ad. It has nothing to do with women in sport. It's kind of straw man argument.
7: I got to jump in and ask you a serious question. Do you think Macklemore's lying or is he just stupid? It's one of the two. I don't think he's lying. I think he's stupid.
8: Question. Oh, I think he's utterly stupid without doubt, but I also think that there is a hatred within him. And you saw him dress up as a Jew, prosthetic nose, 10 years ago and had to apologize for it. He is as anti-Semitic as they come. So I'm sorry, he may be stupid, he may be lying, he's full of hate. And again, He has every right to be that way. I actually enjoy

0: when people are because they expose themselves. But right. I tell you what, Robert Kraft doesn't have to put him on his own stage and propel his voice out to the masses.
1: I'm going
0: to
1: show the people the picture you're talking about. This is Macklemore, who's actually, this is a parody, a satire, and a gross, disgusting one of a Jewish person. Now let me give you the video of what he did in concert. He was lucky to be in this concert tour with Ed Sheeran because nobody's heard of Macklemore since 1998.
2: I've been trying to figure out a way to say this all day. One of the reasons why I wanted to come on this tour was because I wanted to stand up here on stages and stadiums across America and say two words that are very near and dear to my heart, Free Palestine.
1: People cheering for no reason.
2: I said Free Palestine. I want those words to be loud and clear so the people from Gaza all the way to the occupied West Bank know that we have not forgotten them.
1: And I don't want to throw up, so I'm going to stop it there. Go ahead.
0: A couple of things, and then I'm going to throw it over to Joe because I want your take.
1: Please.
0: But the Free Palestine, who from, Macklemore, who from? Hamas? Great, because I would love to free Palestine as well from Hamas. What has he now done? He's now said, I will donate my $1 million from the first part of this tour to organizations that he says will help. UNRWA is one of them, Joe, who was running through the fence and dragging killed Israelis on October 7 back into Gaza as part of the Hamas attack. UNRWA. Yep. How many people have UNRWA come out and said, we're part of October 7? Multiple people. They are a terrorist organization themselves. So if Macklemore actually gave a tinker's cuss about children in Gaza, like I do, like you do, like we all should.
1: Absolutely.
0: Then he would identify who the enemy is, the terrorists who give them a life sentence when they are born, because all they care about is killing Israelis and Jews and destroying their own people in the process. If he cared about kids in Gaza, he would not be supporting the organization that raises those children to shoot and kill Jews. He is a walking hypocrite. He's dangerous, and he can continue to scream his lies everywhere he wants. But I'm sorry, people who own those properties and those platforms have every right to say, sod off, you knob.
1: It is. Well, I couldn't have said it better, but let me simplify it even more, because out of you and me hosting a show, I think that I'm the simpler one. He doesn't know what Free Palestine means, because Free Palestine literally means get rid of Israel. Free Palestine means from the river to the sea, Jordan River to the Mediterranean Sea. That's what it means. It means Israel doesn't exist. And when you say occupied West Bank, a guy like that thinks we should go back to the 1967 borders. Well, before the 67 war that you brought for no reason, you had the West Bank along with the East Bank, which is actually the Palestinian state, Jordan. So the idea that you can say Free Palestine, two words, Free Palestine, you echo, Free Palestine, he can say that like that means something. It doesn't mean anything. Either he's a dimwit, or you called him a knob or something, or he's a guy that really doesn't understand the geography that we're talking about here. And later in that, and I had to stop it, by the way, later he talks about, and to my Jewish brothers and sisters, I love you so much, to the Columbia people that stood up for the right. What are you talking about? This is the same freaking guy. This is the guy that thinks that Jewish people will hear him and say, oh, he must really like us too because he mentioned us. No, this is a guy who's either deluded or he's stupid or he's being paid. And Aaron, I'm not sure which one it is.
0: It could be all three of them. And Joe, the other element to this, genocide, it's a genocide. No, it's not. Even the worst organizations, the ones that are so farcical, like the UN, ICC, they even say it is not a genocide. Right. So he is so full of it. And Joe, you are far simpler than I will ever be. And I own that. I am a complex. I'm a woman. We are complex. But let me make it even simpler than your more simple take of my take.
1: Yep.
0: It's a concert. Nobody cares.
1: Exactly.
0: Nobody cares, Macklemore. You're just there to fill in time. No one bought a ticket to see you.
1: How about the other four opening acts that decided they're going to quit? You know, if I had an opportunity to play with Ed Sheeran, I'm a musician, I'd love to do that. I'd shut my freaking mouth and ask Ed what I can get him to drink. You know what I mean?
0: And also,
1: and you're in front of how many thousands of people?
0: Like $1 million as an opening act. Sorry.
1: I have no idea. Well, what has he ever done other than that stupid love song? I don't know. Other than have a funny haircut. I don't know what he does. Now, I don't know if you saw this because you were busy doing interviews, but Robert Kraft has now doubled his donation. Yeah. Robert Kraft says, I'm going to give $2 million to Palestinian relief. I don't think he's going to these horrible organizations that McLemore is donating to. But I mean, but at the end of the day, you're not going to one-up Robert Kraft. It's his arena. It's something that he's sponsoring as far as a tour. Ed Sheeran is out there entertaining. You're way too young to remember this, Aaron. And by the way, go follow Aaron on her page, too, Aaron_Molin, over on YouTube. She does an incredible show. What happened with Barbara Streisand was George W. Bush was the president. You're paying $1,250 for a seat in one of the closer rows. And she stops the show midway, brings out a George W. Bush impersonator, and makes fun of the president for 15, 20 minutes in the middle of a concert. This is why I stopped watching football in America. I know you think it's soccer. It's not. It's football. But this is why I stopped watching football, because people are taking a knee and they're wearing, you know, cops as pigs on their socks. Can't they just do what we paid them to do?
0: That's it.
1: Sing to me. Play for me. Do what it is that you do.
0: And it's a great segue, Joe, because I agree entirely. I need escapism. We all do. There's enough tragedy and conflict in the world that when we go to watch sport or entertainment or movies or anything else, we don't want to be bombarded by it. But let's keep in that sports state, if we may, and hit Sydney Sweeney.
1: Yes.
0: I need to know your take. Your take. Eyes up, Joe. I need to know your take. Your take as a red hot-blooded male. Because what has frustrated me so much, and just because I can't compete with the rig of Sydney Sweeney, mind you, I come close, it's not that. It's that the, as I alluded to earlier, the fact that all these female athletes, who are amazing, by the way, have taken a sports betting ad with a woman who has basically made a name for herself by having big assets and showing them, and turned this into, she's anti-women's sport. This is women's sport. This is going to damage women's sport. I had this man send me a message earlier this morning saying, I'm a young woman sporting coach, and I'm so worried this is going to stop enrollments. No, it's just so silly. It won't. It has nothing to do with it. Joe, what's your take?
1: I've got a wife and a mother. I've got three sisters. I've got five daughters. I've got two granddaughters. And if they came to me and said, what do you think about this? I'm thinking about doing it. I would say, I'd rather you not, but it's your body. Now, there's nothing at all in that ad that suggests to me that Sydney Sweeney is trying to tell us she's got some sort of prowess in sports. Nothing whatsoever. She wants you to go and bet on some betting site or something, and she's holding up different sporting items that cover her body. There are a couple of things here that I'm sure you already know, and you're probably going to be able to expand on this even better than I. But ESPN every year shows naked athletes. Every single year in their magazine, to sell the magazine, they show naked athletes who've got incredible physiques. They've worked very hard for them, and it's called art. So that's art, but if Sydney Sweeney does it, it's not art. She's selling her soul, selling her body. It's not an OF page. It's nothing like that. And let me finish with this, because you alluded to it already, and I'm sure you're going to take this to the next level. You've got people, women, who literally are okay with men competing against women, taking spots from women, taking opportunity from women, taking trophies from women, complaining about a woman because they're pretending she's acting like she's a sportswoman or an athlete. She's not. They are so disconnected, it's not even funny. But the hypocrisy, as you talked about with McLemore, is through the roof. Look at my face. It's going to explode because the hypocrisy is more than I think I've ever seen in my adult life. I've been around a long time.
0: I've been around far lesser time than you
1: far
0: have.
1: Less.
0: I had to lie on the floor in my studio before and put my feet on the wall because I'd read somewhere that will help bring down my blood pressure, and that's not even a joke. You're so right with the men and women sport. I actually went through and had a look at some of the profiles of the loudest voices condemning Sydney Sweeney for this ad and saying how much it impacts women in sport. Not one post supporting Sophie Cunningham. Not one post supporting the right of young girls to not have to share a locker room a boy and get changed in front of a boy. And I looked through, I think I looked up 10 of them. The other thing I'd say, I'm the mother of an 8-year-old girl. I've been in the public eye for 20 years. I understand the impact of body image pressures, and I would not want my daughter to do this. Absolutely. It doesn't mean that I'm making a negative judgment. The ad is not my cup of tea, Joe. I don't warm to it. I'm not its target market. But what I won't stand for is the utter hypocrisy of these people now shaming her when they actually don't stand for anything. And I'll tell you something that's been mostly overlooked in a lot of this, and it happened on The View. In fact, I know why it's been mostly overlooked, because no one watches The View. Whoopi Goldberg weighed in, and she was saying, yes, and I know that all these athletes like Serena Williams post nude as well, and they posed on the cover of magazines, but they're really athletic in their bodies and they're muscly, so it's okay. Sorry, this is the what? I Am Woman, hear me roar.
1: She didn't say that.
0: Raging feminist movement. She said it. She said it. I used it in my show this morning. So now, according to the left nutcases, a woman may show her body if it is muscly and honed, but if it is just super hot, not allowed. That's tacky and that's dangerous and that's damaging. She actually said this, and the women on The View, you know what they're like?
1: Oh, the whole audience probably went, oh my God, yes, muscly women is so awesome. Yeah, you know what I mean?
0: The audience. Like, can you believe she said that? And they all just kind of nodded and clapped. So now Whoopi Goldberg is determining what type of female body is acceptable to show and what type is not.
1: The whole thing is so disgusting because, again, let's go back to it. First of all, kudos to Sydney Sweeney because she just doesn't care. She doesn't care that these people complain about her jeans. She doesn't care that people are complaining about this stupid ad. Just like Sophie Cunningham, she doesn't care if you call her this, that, the other. She's going to point at you anyway. I mean, at the end of the day, if we're getting our guidance from Whoopi Goldberg, who, depending on whether the Ozempic is working or not, is a different shape every day, if you're relying on her as our guide, I don't know if you knew this because you're too young. Whoopi Goldberg was a comedian. Whoopi Goldberg did comedy movies. Whoopi Goldberg is somebody who made us laugh. I mean, the idea that she's the moral compass in this country, give me a break. Come on.
0: That's crazy.
1: So Sydney Sweeney's going to keep on doing what she's doing, but now I want to shift to Massachusetts. In Massachusetts, you've got a state where Maura Healey, who is the governor, signed a piece of legislation that you may abort the child as it's being born, and there are women surrounding her clapping raucously. Wow, this is so great, you kill the kid. That's the same state where Lindsey Clancy almost got away with admitting to killing her three children with exercise bans. So there was one guy who held out. It was 11-1. They wanted to exonerate her. And everybody complained he wasn't following the law. He wasn't following the instructions. And they were lighting him up because, Aaron, it was being presented to us that it was a white Christian heterosexual man. Turns out he's black. Uh-oh. Mm-hmm. That changed everything. And for about 3 days, the left nut jobs were silent. From your vantage point, as you're watching this case, as a mother of a beautiful child, as I'm the father of five beautiful children, what did you see in that case? Could you even come to terms with the fact that there's a chance nobody will be held responsible for killing these three kids?
0: Even, Joe, in my wildest dreams, I could not have foreseen the way this would have played out, and not just what nearly occurred in that courtroom. But the reaction of the masses is terrifying to me. And I spoke about Whoopi Goldberg a few seconds ago, Gayle King and her reaction to finding out that this juror who had held out was a man of color was utterly insane, but the most revealing thing you will see. And she was in shock and she said, I need a moment. And my belief was, as an Australian looking into America, that this whole fighting for racial equality and civil rights movement was so that nobody ever would be or should be judged based on the color of their skin. Yet what she was just doing was exactly that. What characteristics should a black man have, Gayle? Why are you so shocked and appalled? And by the way, as a white woman, I am at the altar of this man. Because guess what? Of all of them there, he has determined that a woman who murdered her three children, knowing what she was doing, all of the preamble that occurred, I'm sorry, of course she's insane, but you do not murder your children. It is not an excuse. You knew what she was doing, and he did his job.
1: We're back after this on the Joe Pags Show. Stay here.
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1: Over on YouTube, joepags.com/YouTube. I do appreciate you being here. A lot planned for next week as well. We'll be on top of breaking news as we always are. Don't miss a second of the show on all these great radio stations. 3 hours a day isn't asking a lot. You get 24 hours. I can't have a little of that. Appreciate you stopping by, though. That is Sam. That is Polo. I am Joe. I did post my monologue about Hassan Piker wanting Iran, or saying Iran having nukes would be actually a good thing. Go check it out on YouTube. Have a good weekend.
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14: From ABC News, I'm Dave Packer, outside of the Kennedy Center in Washington. Hundreds of people have gathered in opposition to President Trump's takeover of the memorial and his threat to demolish it, forming a human chain. Speakers include D.C. Council Member at Large Robert White.
15: This is a guy who has decided that he is more interested in his own name, his own ego, his own image, than the people, the culture, the arts that have sustained this country.
14: President Trump saying tonight he's made a deal with Denmark to bolster the U.S. military presence in Greenland. The Danish Prime Minister says a deal will be signed next week. And the president says he's banning three major news organizations from the White House because he doesn't like their coverage.
16: Politico and MS Now, which nobody ever heard of, and CNN, which is doing very poorly. The reason they do so poorly is because they have no credibility. And if they had credibility, I wouldn't be sitting here right now. So we are banning them. Yes, we are. And there may be others to follow.
14: In a statement, the White House Correspondents Association saying this is about, quote, the right of the American people to receive a full and independent account of the activities, policies, and decisions of whoever occupies the nation's highest office. Paint at the pump, price for a gallon of regular gas, $4.47, according to Gas Buddy. Diesel prices averaging $6.44 a gallon. That's putting the squeeze on John Quinzenberry, a truck driver in northern Indiana.
17: I've been looking for other jobs as well, and there's not a lot available right now.
14: Benjamin Vreiberg is the first person to find the pilot of the F-16 that crashed yesterday near Traverse City, Michigan, after he safely ejected.
18: Just want people to know that this guy is a hero because he could have crashed into Traverse City and a lot of people would have died potentially.
14: Instead, the pilot ditched the plane in an open field. You're listening to ABC News.
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14: Consumer alert: before the holiday season gets into full swing, a growing number of retailers are scaling back their return policies.
12: Macy's gradually yet dramatically slashed their return window, which at one point was a year. Now it's just 30 days. Home Depot also recently changing its policy to 30 days, unused with proof of purchase for Halloween and holiday decor. So why the change? Retailers say returns are expensive and processing one can cost the company

0: And companies are warning customers that future returns could be denied.
1: ABC's Morgan Norwood. The estate of Betty White is at the center of a legal fight over the money she wanted for the Los Angeles Zoo.
2: When she died in 2021 at the age of 99, her will was written to send money to the zoo through a nonprofit called the Greater Los Angeles Zoo Association. Back then, the group worked with the LA Zoo. Now it does not. The two had a falling out. Now it gets stuck in court. Her estate is asking a judge to make it so the money goes directly to the LA Zoo as Betty White wanted.
1: ABC's Alex Stone. Anthropic says its AI model, Claude, is significantly aiding in the development of building its successor. They say it's handling about a quarter of the model research and development under human supervision. Volkswagen is recalling more than 208,000 Tiguan, Atlas, and Audi Q3 vehicles because a broken steering rack housing can result in loss of steering control, increasing risk of a crash. Dave Packer, ABC News.
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9: Welcome back to the Lars Larson Show. I love First Amendment Fridays. Why? Because it ends the week. It doesn't end the week for me. My week never ends. But it gives me the opportunity to share with you the same soapbox that I get a chance to use every single day on the Lars Larson Network, which goes all the way around the United States. And we're glad to have you on board. 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And I'm going to mention something that I would imagine we'll know more about by Monday. But it came down in the latter hours of Friday that Donald Trump has struck a deal with Greenland. And if you say, well, no, it's been months since we heard Donald Trump say anything about Greenland. That's because he's a negotiator. What do you think he's been doing? He's been working with the Kingdom of Denmark, and he has now worked out a deal in which Denmark gives to the United States, and Greenland does too. I mean, both Denmark and its client state, Greenland, have agreed the United States will have 100% security control over Greenland. Now, what does that mean? Does it mean we'll be able to expand military bases there? Absolutely, it does. Does it mean that we will hold a strategic position on the globe? Take a look at the globe. Take a look at where Greenland is. Then check out where China and Russia are and North Korea and where the United States is. And then ask yourself, how significant is that little piece of real estate? And I think you'll realize it's a very significant piece of real estate. And what else does it mean? It means that no other adversary like China is going to be able to put a military base or any kind of significant presence on Greenland. No, the United States is going to have that exclusive right, and Donald Trump describes it as an infinity deal. As I said, I expect to know more about it because all of this has just come down in the last couple of hours. But on First Amendment Friday, your phone calls and emails are welcome at 866-439-5277. Let me tell you what's coming up this hour. Your power bill, electric, is already too high. So why did one senator block a bill designed to stop data centers from making it worse and make sure those data centers

0: 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My answer to that would be no. You can answer the question any way you like. You'll find it and brought to you by AMAC, the Association of Mature American Citizens. 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I joined, and you should too. Just go to amac.us or call 888-262-2006. AMAC is better, better for you and better for America. Yesterday, our X-poll question was, should parents be allowed to pull their kids from a class taught by a transgender teacher? I said yes to that. 96% of you joined me in that vote. Only 4% of you said no to that question. Oh, and then consider this. All those young men and women going to college right now, and many of them are having to borrow money to do it. And in many cases, I think the loan is actually one of the most foolish things that those young men and women have done. Unless they're getting the kind of training that will actually lead to a better paying career, many of them are going to end up with degrees that are not really worth much in the marketplace. And guess what? They seem to have realized that 40% of the students on those government-backed loans are not paying the loans back. 500 colleges and universities in the United States now share one alarming distinction. 40% of recent students who borrowed federal funds to go to school are not paying them back. Now, that's coming from the U.S. Department of Education. The data looks at 17 million borrowers who entered repayment for the first time between January 2020 and May of last year. Those numbers, according to Eileen O'Connor, jaw-dropping. She heads up the Project on Predatory Student Lending, which I think is badly named because where are these predators that are going out and selling kids on student loans? You went out, you're an adult. You're an adult human being. If you graduated from high school and you're on your way to college, you should know better. If you decide to borrow money, are you suddenly able to borrow to blame a predatory lender who, what, lurked in a dark alley and waited for you to walk by and then forced you to sign your name to this? And now that you've got the loan and you've gone to school and you've had all the fun and enjoyed the classes and all that, now all of a sudden you're going to turn around and say, oh, but I don't have to pay the money back? If that makes sense to anybody, please let me know. Anyway, and First Amendment, oh, second thing about college that I wanted to mention. You might have hoped that sports would provide the ticket for your son or daughter to go to college and not have to pay tuition. Consider this. American universities are now giving away that opening to a gigantic number of foreign citizens. American universities say this. Who comes first, citizens or international recruits? Patrick McEnroe says international recruits now fill 60% of the Division I tennis rosters and over 90% at some universities. Why should American athletes be left fighting for the scraps at their own country's institutions? Put American students first. Does it make any sense that you pay your property taxes, you pay your income taxes? Colleges and universities, especially the public ones that are supported with your tax dollars, are now turning around and saying, but when it comes to athletics, we're going to give it away to foreign students who come here. No, I don't think that makes any sense at all. Anyway, glad to get your calls at 866-HEY-LARS. Let's start with Paul. Hey, Paul, welcome to the program. What's on your mind?
1: Thanks for taking my call. Sure. Just a couple of things about Trump. You know, he did a great, courageous thing against a lot of naysayers when it came to Greenland. He stuck to his guns and he got a deal.
0: Yeah,
1: and I thought you said that it was signed today. Is that correct?
0: Yeah, he says he's got a deal. Whether they actually put pen to paper, ink to paper, I'm sure there's going to be a fancy ceremony at some point, and it will be there will be a big grand ceremony at some point. But Trump announced the deal today. He said the deal is done and the deal is really a three-way deal because it's the United States, Greenland, and Denmark because the Kingdom of Denmark claims Greenland as one of its possessions. And so they had to sign off it. But the people of Greenland had to say yes as well.
1: Well, they've already got a military installation, and that's called Space Force. they're on Greenland. So

0: Yeah, they do.
1: It's not like
0: but
1: they're not
0: imagine
1: already there.
0: This. This means that China, Russia, any other players, they're not going to be able to walk in and say, hey, we'd like to put a base on Greenland as well, because Greenland is going to owe 100% of its security to the they're going to owe 100% to the United States of America. The United States will be 100% in control of the security for Greenland. Now, is that an obligation that might cost something? Yes. Does that, I think, if engineered by Donald Trump, does it mean that they're likely to be able to find a way to turn a, make it a, an economic positive for the United States? I absolutely believe that that is the case, Paul. I think that's what's going to happen. And I think that that's why Donald Trump is trumpeting this news today. Frankly, if he had had his druthers, I'll bet he would not have announced it on a Friday. But wait for the mainstream media to try to spin this as a bad thing for the United States. I don't think it is. I think it's a fantastic thing. But you know how the mainstream media is. First Amendment Friday, and it's my pleasure to be with you. Coming up in a moment, a bill to stop data centers from spiking your electric bills has passed the House of Representatives on Capitol Hill 417-3. And then one senator single-handedly blocked it. Who's standing in the way of making sure your power costs are not driven to a skyrocket by the folks with the data centers? We'll talk about that coming up next.
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0: Hey, welcome back to the program. It's a pleasure to be with you on a First Amendment Friday. Always glad to get your calls at 866-HEY-LARS. A bill to stop data centers from spiking your power bill has passed the U.S. House of Reps 417-3, and then one U.S. senator single-handedly blocked its passage in the U.S. Senate. So I thought we'd get an explanation of that, and the perfect guy to do that is Daniel Turner, founder and executive director of Power of the Future. Daniel, welcome back.
9: Lars, it's always good to be on your program. Thanks for having me back.
0: I'm glad to do it. I have to admit, being a little bit ambivalent about data centers, and energy is one of the biggest issues, because I understand that our national power grid had issues and has issues, even if the data centers weren't around, because we've allowed the left to push the utility companies away from sensible ways of making electricity off to buying solar panels and windmills from China, which doesn't seem like a good idea. But having said that, I do want the data centers to pay their fair share. What in the world got in the way of something that is passed on such a bipartisan vote of 417-3 in the House, and then it gets to the Senate and comes to a dead stop? What happened?
9: The Payer Protection Act, which was a really important bipartisan legislation that would have tried to fix this problem, and you would think Congress would want to be interested in that. What happened is pure politics. Martin Heinrich, who's the senior senator from New Mexico, and not a household name. The guy's been in office, I think, 18 years. No one even heard of Martin Heinrich.
0: Can I insert this, Daniel? You know that we talk about senators and reps all the time, and I think I know all 100 senators. I don't know them personally, but I know their names, and I know most of the House members. I'd never heard of this guy. How has he managed to fly under the radar for almost 20 years?
9: It shows you how little he has done and how ineffective he is, but he knows the efficacy of continuing to blame high electricity prices on the president going into this election cycle. So what does he do? He stops a piece of legislation that will try to address the problem. And now for 50 more days, they get to say high electricity prices, vote for Democrats. So this is just an example of where your average elected official, and I'll even throw Republicans under the bus on this, your average elected official's number one job is getting reelected. It is not about the people. It is not about the cause or the issue. It is about consolidating power and winning re-election by any means necessary.
0: And isn't that sad? Do you see any way to make that change? Because you're right. They just want to get re-elected. And I think the Republicans are guilty of that as well. And so that allows them to let the bureaucracy handle most of the actual decision making. And then when somebody back at home says, hey, why do we have to do this? He's, that's the EPA or that's the DOE or that's somebody else. It's not my fault. Well, yes, it is. You're the lawmaker, and it'd be nice to be able to get them to take responsibility.
9: It really would be. And you know, this is a conversation that a lot of people in D.C. have, but they look

0: the 17th Amendment, which changed how senators are elected. Rather than being chosen by the state legislature, they're chosen popularly. You know, you have people like the DSA, which are dominating this election cycle and really destroying the Democrat Party. But one of their platforms is abolish the Senate. Well, the Senate really doesn't work very well. And the reason why is because of people like Martin Heinrich. And we can add Mitch McConnell to that, right? They're looking for their election. They're looking for their PAC money. They're looking for their job. They're not looking out for the interests of their states. Martin Heinrich represents a very important oil and gas state where data centers are huge. But he's not doing anything to help New Mexico, or as President Trump calls it, New America. He's only doing what will help him keep his job. And that's a pathetic way that Congress has been bastardized for political power and not for the good of its initial purpose, which is helping the American people.
1: Well, did Martin Heinrich, U.S. Senator from New Mexico and previously unheard of, send out a search party? Did he offer up any kind of logical explanation for why it made sense to turn this bill down? Especially, I always imagine what it would be like if you were a U.S. senator and you looked at a bill and you said, this one got Democrats and Republicans all but three, and I would imagine those three may have been procedural no votes, although they could have been, you know, no votes for a reason, but a lot of times they'll do procedural so somebody can, you know, move to reconsider and things like that. But if you've got something to pass 417-3, and then you say, no, I don't want it to pass, shouldn't you have to come up with a good reason for that?
0: He gave the reason on the House, on the Senate floor, and he said it's because the bill didn't go far enough. And so suddenly now the Democrats, Democratic senators, are these legislative masterminds who want perfection. Because look at Obamacare, right? Look at the CHIPS Act. Look at the Inflation Reduction Act, right? These are just flawless pieces of 8,000 pages of legislation. So to stand there on the floor and use such a pathetic excuse, again, this is all about the election. They cannot do anything to try to improve the economy before the election.
1: But is there any way, I mean, is there a way to get this reconsidered? Is there a way to tell the Senate, go do your job and get this thing passed and make it clear to Republicans, this is something you should be able to go to the voters and say, we got this done. The data centers will pay their share.
0: I think this is one of those examples, and I'm not a Senate procedural expert, but I think this is one of those examples where all 100 senators have this gentleman's agreement of playing these procedural games, kind of the same reason why they won't pass the SAVE Act, kind of why they have this blank permission that if someone objects to a judicial nominee, that the nominee's name is canceled, right? They amongst the 100 of themselves, all play these little games because it helps them out. And they don't do the will of the American people. Again, it goes back to the 17th Amendment. This is the problem with having the Senate structured the way it has been the last 90 or so years and not how the founders intended.
1: Boy, I'll tell you what, because I can tell you, Daniel, in the region I live in the Pacific Northwest, I've looked at the regional power planning authorities. I mean, these are the government agencies. They're not, you know, acolytes of the conservative cause. And they're telling us we're looking at by 2030, just 4 years from now, 3.5 years from now, we're looking at a 30% chance of what they call loss of load probability, which means the lights go out. And you say, hold on, permanently? Well, no, probably just for a few hours or a couple of days. You say, well, when's that going to happen? Oh, when it gets especially cold in the winter, or it gets especially warm in the summer, and depending on wind and depending on rain and depending on water and hydro and everything else. And you say, hold on, we're a modern technological country, and we might have the power go out? Isn't power going out for third world dictatorships?
0: And who are two of your more senior senators in that region? Patty Murray, who has been there since the early 1990s, and Ron Wyden, who has been there longer than I've been alive. I am 51. That's how long Ron Wyden has been representing Oregon in Washington, D.C. And the problems don't get fixed. Why? Because both Senator Murray and Senator Wyden only care about getting reelected.
1: Can I tell you, Daniel, I've been a bit like Quixote. You know, I've been tilting at windmills on one subject, and you just brought up the name, and that's Ron Wyden. This guy makes me so mad. Do you know where the great senator from Oregon makes his home?
0: Washington, D.C., I assume.
1: No, Manhattan.
0: Ah, there you go.
1: His wife, he is married. He has teenage children. His whole family lives in Manhattan. His wife is a registered voter in New York City. He is officially a registered voter. He doesn't live in the state he represents. And he lives almost 3,000 miles away from the state he claims to represent. Wouldn't you think that would be a disqualifier?
0: It would be if your state legislature had control over who their senators were. Absolutely. Going back to Martin Heinrich, we used to call him Maryland's third senator because he lives in Maryland.
1: No doubt. Hey, Daniel, thanks very much. That's Daniel Turner, the founder and executive director of Power of the Future. Back in a moment. It's First Amendment Friday. Your calls are welcome at 866-439-5277. Send emails to talk at
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0: ABC News. I'm Dave Packer. Outside the Kennedy Center in Washington, hundreds of people gathering in opposition to President Trump's takeover of the memorial and his threat to demolish it, forming a human chain. President Trump saying tonight that he has a deal with Denmark to bolster the U.S. military presence in Greenland. The Danish prime minister says the deal will be signed next week. Pain at the pump, the price for a gallon of regular gas, $4.47, according to Gas Buddy, with diesel prices averaging $6.44 a gallon. The price is taking a toll on truck drivers like Sonny Kishore, who lives and works in the South Bend, Indiana area.
1: It affects a lot. I had to find a job and do this because this is my passion, driving, but also being paid and to match up with the cost of living these days.
0: Warren Buffett is stepping down as chairman of Berkshire Hathaway. Buffett stepped down as CEO of the company late last year. His son Howard will succeed him as chairman. This is ABC News.
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1: I'm meteorologist Jason Catarina with your KFC weekend weather update. Saturday will be mostly sunny and remaining very warm, high 95. Sunday will be mostly cloudy and toasty, high 97. 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
4: 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Glad to be with you on a Friday. Always glad to take your calls at 866-HEY-LARS. Is one Michigan city starting to play favorites with religion? Consider this. The Federalist reports a public interest law firm filed a lawsuit today against the city of Dearborn, Michigan. Boy, does that name sound familiar. Remember all the times we've talked about Dearborn and its population, its largely Muslim population? They have apparently established Islam as a religion that is favored by the city of Dearborn, and that would be in violation of the U.S. Constitution. The American Freedom Law Center is now pursuing the suit on behalf of a resident and senior legal correspondent for the Federalist, Margot Cleveland. The complaint filed Thursday says the city of Dearborn, consider this, has spent public funds for years commemorating Islamic holidays, but not the holidays of other religions like Christianity and Judaism. Well, hold on a second. Can you do that? I don't think you can. Including banners on public property celebrating Ramadan, crescent lights on city light poles, a large lighted crescent moon in a public park, and police department T-shirts that commemorate Ramadan. Now, you see, I'm not a lawyer, but I would think you wouldn't even have to be a first-year law school student to figure out, can a city do things that benefits one religion without doing the same and equal for other religions that ask for it? Now, here's what Cleveland says. I don't have a problem with people of faith exercising their deeply held beliefs. I do have a problem with people supporting or excusing terrorism or anti-Semitism or establishing a religion or discriminating against the people of other faiths. Mayor Abdullah Hamoud and his chief of staff did not immediately respond to a request for comment. No doubt. This seems like it's going to be an easy case. They're going to walk into court, and they are going to win. Your calls are welcome. 866-439-5277. Send your emails to talk@LarsLarson.com. Then consider this. Is this an isolated mistake, or has it happened before? A couple in Florida is now suing a Jacksonville fertility clinic. They say the staff failed to take responsibility after they found out the sperm they had used to create embryos in their IVF, in vitro fertilization treatment, came from the wrong person. Natalie and Joshua Strong filed the lawsuit against Brown Fertility in Duval County on Thursday, alleging medical negligence. DNA testing confirmed their daughter was not biologically related to Joshua, the daddy, after they realized the baby's blood type was not biologically possible given their blood types. Didn't add up. Couple said they didn't know what happened to the rest of his cryopreserved sperm, which was extracted in 2024. They said Brown Fertility cannot and will not say where it is, whether or not it's still in storage, whether or not they threw it away, whether or not they used it to impregnate another person. The Strongs do not know whether Joshua has biological children, fathered without his knowledge, being raised today by other patients who have no idea. Now, imagine you catch a mistake like that, but you work at the clinic. Wouldn't you think that somebody working in medicine in that way would say, I'm honor bound, I'm morally bound, I'm legally bound, I've got to tell the patient what happened. I'm sure they're going to be not crazy about having to go to the patient and say, hey, by the way, your daughter was not created with sperm from daddy. And by the way, his sperm went somewhere else. We have no idea where. Boy, is that going to be a mess when it goes to court. I would think that the clinic should just go to their insurance company and say, let's figure a way to simply settle this one out because it is a mess. And then consider this. An undercover video shows a Texas Democrat PAC operative admitting that their voter program is basically a roundabout way to pay for votes. Now, is that criminal, or have they found a clever loophole, another clever loophole that benefits the Democrats? Sky McAdams, operating manager for Texas Majority PAC, was seen in an undercover video published yesterday that explains how voters are being paid $25 to attend a one-hour Zoom class. The Zoom class, according to McAdams, tells voters why voting is important and why Republicans are causing all the bad things to happen in America. So it's a roundabout way of paying people for their votes. The video was first reported by Town Hall. It isn't clear who took it. McAdams goes on to explain it's illegal to pay somebody directly to vote for a certain candidate. Actually, it's illegal to pay them to vote, period. But paying somebody to attend a one-hour class is a little gray. No, I don't think it's a little gray at all. He said the classes are a paid relational program, which is conducted by a company called Relentless. According to the company's website, it paid its relational programs recruit low-propensity voters and compensate them for their time as they reach, persuade, and mobilize their friends and family to vote. Look, have we had to deal with this on this program? Absolutely. I mean, have we on various election days over the last several decades, have we done live remotes from election areas, especially back when there were poll votes? Yeah. And were we ever allowed to say to somebody, we'll give you a free piece of pizza if you'll come down and cast a vote? No, you can't do that. How about a T-shirt? Can't do that either. $25. Certainly can't do that. This sounds like the kind of scam that the Democrats absolutely love, to find a way to commit an illegal act and cheat in an election. And after all, these days they need new ways to cheat because their old ways to cheat are not doing that well. Oh, and then consider this. Should a convicted food stamp thief run Denver's city budget? I know, it's crazy. Listen to this. Denver socialist and city councilman Chantel Lewis, according to the Washington Free Beacon, says she is qualified to serve as the city's mayor because she was convicted of stealing food stamps, a crime that she says made her familiar with navigating all the ills of poverty. She knows poverty because she's stolen food stamps, and that qualifies her to be mayor in Denver. Absolutely unbelievable. Hey, think about this happening to you. In Batavia, Illinois, at 2:40 in the morning, a woman looks out, sees a flashlight and a shadow right outside her window. Now, the police say the man in her backyard was a registered sex offender. A military court had convicted him in 2024. He had taken a sailor's key card and let himself into her bedroom and watched her while she slept. Talk about creepy and dangerous. He never met the woman in Batavia. He saw her on social media, researched her, and found her home address. 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
4: 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And on First Amendment Fridays, every subject is fair game. So, if you want to dial in, you can do that easily. And we always put naysayers to the head of the line. I want to put that sound pot down because otherwise people can hear the dial tone. But don't worry about that. Noah Friedman is doing a great job tonight, filling in for Joel Maha, who had a little bit had to take care of a family emergency. And we always appreciate it when somebody is willing to do something like that. But we'll get to your calls and all the rest of that in just a moment. First, I want to tell you about a couple of things. Number one, could America's military be the next entity to try to silence God? Canada's military has issued a new instruction July 29 barring chaplains from mentioning God during mandatory public events and requiring a religion-neutral spiritual reflection instead. The policy has drawn sustained pushback from Catholic and evangelical leaders. Bishop Scott McCaig of the Roman Catholic Military Ordinate of Canada says Catholic chaplains reported frustration and a sense of betrayal. I can understand that. Yeah, sad stuff happening in Canada, but then again, sometimes the United States starts doing stuff that's just as crazy as Canada. It is a pleasure to welcome to the program. We got to get that pot back up. Amber Duke is editor-in-chief of the Daily Caller and author of the Unfit to Print newsletter. Amber, welcome back to the program. How are you?
19: Hi, I'm doing well. Thank you for having me.
4: You got to tell me about this. What is the deal of, I guess, suggesting a rewrite of biblical language and a new version of the Bible? I think the Bible is full and complete and needs no man to start editing it. In fact, the book itself warns people, Christians, don't let anybody edit the book, right?
19: Well, exactly. I mean, most Christians believe that the Bible is the infallible word of God, right?
4: It is.
19: Communicated directly through its authors. The inclusive Bible, as it's called, which we shouldn't even really use the term Bible to describe it, was first released in 2007 and then has made its way into more progressive churches as a new modern translation that effectively strips all gendered language out of the Bible. So I think the most disturbing example that I could provide is that this inclusive Bible does not anywhere refer to Jesus as the Son of God. And in its intro actually explains that they choose not to do that because it's considered sexist. They also do not refer to God as Lord in any instance because they view that as sexist and classist. So the fact that Tallarico's longtime church, his spiritual mentor and pastor, have decided to adopt this really, frankly, heretical translation, just, I think, tells people how far removed he is from what most of us consider to be real Christianity.
4: Well, I would agree with you about that because, Amber, I, for the life of me, I don't understand how a guy who's that far out of the mainstream has been able to just sail along as though none, I mean, because it's not like this is a secret or that we haven't been talking about James Tallarico and some of his rather bizarre points of view on Christianity and other subjects as well. How is it he's been able to just sail along without any of that? You'd think that even the DSA or the mainstream Democrat Party would say, we can't have this guy who's, you know, who's the standard bearer for our party. And yet he is.
19: Yeah, it's quite funny the way Democrats approach various candidates in terms of the labels that they provide to them. Because initially when Tallarico was running against Jasmine Crockett for the Texas Senate primary, he was considered the moderate candidate by Democratic terms. And now fast forward, and there's been a lot of oppo dropped on him and revelations about his relationship with Christianity, to put it very, very loosely, and some of the insane things he said over the years about God being non-binary.

0: and all of this other, and the Bible being pro-abortion and all of this other nonsense. I think when you really get down to it, what's happening is that the Democrats recognize that for a while they had a problem with identity politics, that is elevating candidates simply because they had a certain sex or gender, but couldn't appeal to a national audience. And so they kind of assumed that the problem wasn't with the policies being adopted by the people of color, the minorities that they were running for office. They thought it was actually the skin tone. So they figured, okay, well, if we swap in a white man who holds the same progressive position, then we're not going to have any problems, and people will just assume that they're moderate. They say the same thing about Andy Beshear, the governor of Kentucky. He's supposedly a moderate blue-collar Democrat, but he also supports transitioning minors who want to have sex changes without the consent of their parents, just as radical as the rest of the left, at least on cultural issues. And so I think they've just identified the wrong problem as to why their candidates don't resonate. They think it's about race and gender, but really it's about the policies.
1: I mean, I guess, and you know, it's funny, Amber, that I knew we were going to be talking to you about this today, and I saw this mentioned last night about Netflix and their new Narnia series. And what is it about the left that makes them want to go in and take a book like the Bible, the single most published book on earth? And I've got a bias. I'll admit it right away. I'm a Protestant Christian, and my wife and I spend time in the book almost every single night. And it is full and complete, and it doesn't need any modification. And in fact, you know, the fact that Jesus Christ himself warned that there were going to be churches and there were going to be pastors and there were going to be people who would try to modify what was in the book, and he said, don't do it. And yet here we've got people who are doing wholesale modifications, like saying, you know, Son of God is not going to be used to describe Jesus, only begotten, God's own, eternally begotten. All of this gets thrown out, Lord thrown out as well, sexist and classist and everything else. And now in Narnia, they want to turn Aslan into a female.
0: Yeah, it's beyond disturbing. And I think, you know, the what's really happening here with the left is that a lot of them have just abandoned religion. It's sort of like they've decided to take on the tone of the average Reddit atheist. And they not only reject Christianity, but they openly mock it and are quite derisive towards people who are practicing in the faith. I'm a Catholic, so I relate to you and your wife a lot. My husband and I also are doing the Bible in a year right now. And so these things really matter. And it seems like a trivial cultural spat to say, like, yeah, we shouldn't applaud people who use the inclusive Bible, and the Chronicles of Narnia should actually be faithful to the source material, C.S. Lewis.
1: C.S. Lewis.
0: Himself
1: was one of the greatest Christian apologists of all time. Yeah,
0: absolutely. And so these things really do matter. It's a slow degradation of faith and its place in our culture that is done systematically by the left, and it's just pull people away from Christ.
1: Amber Duke is the editor-in-chief of the Daily Caller and author of the Unfit to Print newsletter. And Amber, as far as I'm concerned, I'm always sad when somebody leaves their faith. But if they want to abandon Christianity, that's certainly God gave them free will to abandon their faith. But I wish they'd not break everything on their way out the door. You know, just please don't upend all the furniture on the way out the door. Amber, thanks for the time. 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
3: From ABC News, I'm Dave Packer. Several media outlets to be banned from the White House.
4: President Trump saying he's banning three major news organizations, CNN, MS Now, and Politico, from the White House because he doesn't like their coverage.
5: We are banning them, yes, we are, and there may be others to follow.
4: With Robert F. Kennedy Jr. standing silently behind him, the president also defending his threat to tear down the Kennedy Center.
3: That's ABC's Mary Bruce. Now, the White House Correspondents Association in a statement saying, quote, the president said it plainly in the Oval Office, describing his own planned action as a ban on the free press. Also today, the president announcing a deal with Denmark to bolster the U.S. military presence in Greenland after months of threatening to take the island by force from the NATO ally. Denmark's prime minister says it will be signed this week. In San Francisco, hundreds of security guards on strike. The workers are on the front lines of some of the nation's most profitable tech firms and luxury businesses. And they say they're struggling with paying for basic necessities. Gloria Rodriguez with ABC TV affiliate KGO.
6: They couldn't come to an agreement, so I'm told that they will continue negotiating on Wednesday. Right now, it's unclear how long they will be striking, but they say they will strike as long as they need to get what they want.
3: In southwestern New Hampshire, a nearly two-day manhunt for a person police had described as potentially armed came to an end this morning. 39-year-old Patrick Allen Boyer was taken into custody shortly after outside of a Walmart in Keene. State Police Chairman, or Captain, I should say, Vincent Greco.
7: Responding officers and our aviation unit were able to locate Boyer in a foot pursuit involving two state troopers and a Keene police officer ensued, which resulted in Boyer's apprehension.
3: Police said they'd been trying to find Boyer since Wednesday night after a reported assault. Pentagon releasing a new trove of declassified UFO files. One showing six mysterious objects moving in unison. You're listening to ABC News.
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3: Measles outbreak in Pennsylvania. The state reports 36 new cases since Wednesday, bringing the outbreak to 767 illnesses. And the health department is warning of a possible measles exposure at Children's Hospital of Philadelphia.
9: And now the state is requesting assistance from the CDC's disease detectives to help contain the outbreak. But the state is also saying it would rescind that request if the CDC did not acknowledge the 4 measles deaths it had reported. It comes after an online feud between Health Secretary RFK Jr. and Pennsylvania Governor Josh Shapiro about the deaths. Yuri Benajad, ABC News, New York.
3: Longtime Berkshire Hathaway chairman Warren Buffett's resigning.
10: The so-called Oracle of Omaha has turned the reins of the $1 trillion conglomerate over to successor Greg Abel. Did that at the beginning of the year. Now he's turning over the chairmanship of Berkshire Hathaway to his son Howard. Warren Buffett says in a letter to shareholders that 60-plus years in, I still have the best job in the world. Going forward, the statement says Greg runs the company, Howard will guard its culture and balance, and both are worth more than anything on our balance sheet.
11: ABC's Sherry Preston. New York Yankees are placing three-time AL MVP Aaron Judge on the 10-day injured list because of a right calf strain. It means Judge will miss most of the remaining regular season. A rare humpback whale sighting off the Northern California coast. The whale was seen in the San Francisco Bay Area in a delta in the Sacramento River, about 60 miles from the ocean. Dave Packer, ABC News.
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4: Welcome back to the Larson Show. 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I want you to imagine, just use your imagination, about how much liberal heads are spinning on a Friday night when we found out just literally a short time ago, only a couple of hours ago, about Donald Trump striking an historic security agreement between the United States, Denmark, and Greenland. You say, why Denmark? Because Denmark owns Greenland, that's why. But he also wanted to deal with the people of Greenland itself. And what does it do? It grants the United States of America permanent military rights on the island, but stopped short of full annexation. Now, what does that mean? It means that none of the other adversaries we have on planet Earth, like China, like Russia, or anyone else, can establish a location in Greenland without talking to us first. And it means that the United States has exclusive control over security for Greenland. Now, is that good for Greenland? I would argue it is. Is it good for Denmark? I would argue it is, because when Donald Trump first raised the issue of Greenland some long time ago, I remember we looked and said, hold on, Greenland is a bit of a negative draw financially on Denmark. Do you think that the United States may pick up some of that burden? Because, well, because Greenland could be an economic gold mine. I mean, Greenland has access to natural gas, it has access to oil, it has access to minerals. There are opportunities out the wazoo in Greenland. Now, could Donald Trump and the United States help to make that happen? We could. Do you think you could turn that around economically? I think we could. Do you think that benefits Greenland? Yeah, benefits Denmark as well. And benefits, most importantly, from my point of view, the United States of America.

Because it says there is a very strategic location in Greenland that we have to take advantage of. And if any other country establishes its foothold there and we're not there, then that's a problem for the United States as well. That problem has now been solved by Donald Trump. And I can't wait for the left to start figuring out, how do we call this bad? Because this is what the left in America

has the United States. So it'll be interesting to see where that goes and where the Democrat heads spin. But on a First Amendment Friday, your calls are welcome. 866-HEY-LARS. That's 866-439-5277. Send your emails to talk@LarsLarson.com. What's coming up this hour? The Democrats and their media allies say some of the most outrageous things, but which one takes the cake for the worst media quote of the week? We're going to hit that this hour. Would you like your tax dollars to provide SNAP benefits to non-citizens? The Trump administration tried to change the rules, but then a federal judge stepped in and stopped that effort. You ever feel like your doctor needs your permission to treat you? Is that finally starting to change? Are insurance companies finally starting to break and say you don't have to have pre-authorization to do everything in the book? Yeah. In fact, one of the biggest has made that change just now. And a shout out to our friends in Baker City, Oregon, who catch Great Talk Radio all day on KBKR. That's AM 1490. And you can catch my show there Monday through Friday. Now, how about this? In America, should states be forced to house so-called trans women, which translates as biological males? Should they be forced to put biological males in prison? Well, the Ninth Circuit Court of Appeals, the most overturned court in the United States as an appeals court, they get overturned all the time. But Donald Trump has put some more conservative judges on the Ninth Circuit Court, and guess what they've decided? The Ninth Circuit Court has actually made a sensible decision for a change. They have decided that you don't have to put biological males who pretend to be females into a women's prison, that you can house them in a men's prison. I think that is a major move forward. The left is arguing, while they talk about the rights of women all day long, imagine if you're a woman convicted of crimes and sent off to prison. Horrible situation to be in, but still in all, you owe it to that inmate to do right by them, because you can't abuse them in prison. But what the states have been allowed to do is house biological males who pretend to be females, so-called trans women, to house them in the same facility that other women are housed in. And you know what's happened as a result? Sexual assaults, pregnancies, all kinds of things that happen that are the natural consequence of putting a transgender woman, meaning a biological man who pretends to be a woman, into a woman's prison. And you say, well, hold on. Why would those trans women be having sex with the real women prisoners? And the answer to that is, and we've talked to transgender individuals on this show, the fact that somebody likes to dress up as a woman does not mean, number one, that they're gay. Number two, it does not mean that they're asexual. Number three, it does not mean that they're still not interested in having sex. So in other words, you've got a biological male who likes to dress as a woman, call himself a woman, identifies as a woman, being put into a prison full of women, but his sexual tastes may not have changed at all. He still may want to have sex with actual women. And in that case, what happens to the women who end up as the subject of his predations? Well, I can tell you it's nothing good. Now, should we be concerned? And this is one concern I want to bring up to you very quickly on a First Amendment Friday. Should we be concerned that almost half of young Americans now support socialism over capitalism? There's a brand new poll out, 1,500 respondents. That's good enough for a national poll. 62% overall rejected socialism as a replacement for capitalism, but support for capitalism jumps dramatically in younger adults. 18 to 34, it's almost half. Now imagine that. You got almost half of younger Americans saying, yeah, we don't like the idea of capitalism. We like socialism better. Consider that. It is First Amendment Friday. And then think about this. It's 2 o'clock in the morning in Batavia, Illinois, and a woman looks outside and she sees a flashlight and a shadow outside her window. Now, the police say that man in her backyard was a registered sex offender. A military court had convicted him in 2024. He had taken a sailor's key card, let himself into her bedroom, and imagine this, watched her as she slept. He had never met the woman in Batavia, but he found her on social media, researched her, and then found her home address. Researched, you know what that means? The translation is he went to a people search site that sold a report on her, just like they can sell a report on you for about $2.
home address, phone, relatives,

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4: 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I think the easy answer to that is absolutely not. And if you say, well, that's not fair, what if somebody's emigrated to the United States, but they don't have the money to feed themselves? Let me tell you why that is supposed to be nigh to impossible. And that is that for about 100 years, the laws of the federal government, of the United States government, when it comes to immigration are these. If you want to immigrate to the United States, you have to persuade our government, because remember, you're a foreign national. You don't have a constitutional right to enter the United States. Once you get here, you have constitutional rights. But to get into the United States, you do not have a right to enter the United States. You have to persuade America. You have to say, I'd like to move to your country. And what our country says, reasonably, well, are you going to be able to support yourself? Do you have skills? Do you have the ability to earn a living? Do you have the ability to pay your bills? What is written in the law is that you are unlikely to become a public charge. It's a fancy lawyer phrase, probably cost a lot of money, that says, I'm not likely to end up on the dole. I have skills, I have talents, I can earn a paycheck, I can pay my own way. And yet, you have a bunch of states, about 20 of them in America, that are deep blue political states. They're Democrat-dominated states. And what they say is, we want to give free stuff to people who've come into the country, legally or not legally. Well, a federal judge just decided to block the Trump administration's restrictions on SNAP benefits. SNAP is food stamps for lawful permanent residents who are not citizens. Do you know who most of those people are that they're talking about? Because I just finished telling you that if you came in on a green card or you came in on a work visa, you should be capable of supporting yourself. The reason they're calling them lawful permanent residents is that the Biden administration, the administration of President Otto Penn, decided to grant asylum or refugee status to millions and millions of people to come into the United States. And when they did that, by giving them lawful status, but saying that you are coming in as a refugee, an asylum seeker, here's a work permit, etc., it made them eligible for those benefits, despite the fact that federal law says immigrants to the United States are supposed to come in capable of supporting themselves. That's not what's happening right now. You can find the X poll question at Lars Larson Show and at LarsLarson.com. And on a First Amendment Friday, your calls are welcome on any subject whatsoever. And of course, naysayers will always go to the head of the list at 866-439-5277. Send your emails to talk@LarsLarson.com. Now, United Healthcare, biggest health insurance company in America, has just announced it's going to eliminate 30% of its prior authorization requirements, and that begins in less than 2 weeks on the 1st of October. And why are they doing that? If you're in my boat, I do a talk show like this, do I talk to people routinely who have a problem and they say, well, I came down with this medical condition, and it should be covered by my insurance, except I need the treatment right now, except my doctor tells me he has to get pre-authorization from the insurance company before they're allowed to do the treatment. Now, can you imagine that occasionally that ends up leaving people who are ill, lacking the treatment that they need, and that time goes by? And in many cases, you can't do that. Well, here's what United Healthcare promises. They say they're going to remove the requirements from about 1,700 different treatments. and simply say, if you come in, you don't have to get pre-authorization. We can do those treatments without having to run you through the process. The reductions apply to United Healthcare commercial, Medicare Advantage, community, individual exchange, and Oxford plans. I think this is a significant game changer. I believe it is. The affected services span a whole bunch of different specialties. Some of them, and you'll recognize them, cardiology, genetic and laboratory testing, chiropractic care, physical, occupational and speech therapy, orthopedic and musculoskeletal procedures. Boy, that's a hard one to say. Wrap your mouth around that. Prior authorization is an essential safeguard, but should only be used when it truly protects the patients and improves care. That's the message from United Healthcare. Now, my only question is this actually going to be a real reform, or is it just public relations? Because the health insurance companies understand that they are very much under the microscope right now. They understand the public is watching very, very carefully because the public is deeply distrustful of insurance companies in general and health insurance companies in particular. Now, what United Healthcare had said, prior authorization was required for about 2% of its medical services before the latest reduction. We are encouraged by the news of United Healthcare reducing prior authorization, but voluntary commitments from any insurer should not be mistaken for solving the problem. That's the comment of Dr. Stephen Amon, who is chair of the American College of Gastroenterology. Lasting change requires policymakers to enact policies that protect our patients. That's the one where I would tend to disagree with the doctor, and I'll tell you why. What this doctor is telling you is that the best medical practices and policies are the ones passed by the government. In other words, he doesn't want private entities like insurance companies or healthcare to make the decision. He wants the government to set the policies and then lock it into the law. Now, I would imagine that if you went to almost any doctor in America and you said, doctor, would you practice better if the Congress told you what you have to do and when you have to do it and how you should do it for your patients? I would imagine that most doctors would say to you, no, the government should stay the heck out of my business. I'm the doctor. They're the lawmakers. Make laws. But in this case, I think United Healthcare, and believe me, I've got no dog in the fight. I'm not covered by United Healthcare, nor do I have stock in United Healthcare, nor do I have any financial involvement, and never have had any financial involvement with United Healthcare. But knowing that they're one of the biggest dogs in the playing field when it comes to health insurance in America, the idea that they would come out and say, we're going to simply take off the prior authorization requirement for 1,700 treatments seems like a step in the right direction. And I'll tell you something else. I wouldn't mind at all if health insurance companies say, we're going to go ahead and do these without prior authorization. If, however, we find out after the fact that the medical services that you got were not legitimate, that they were not legitimately applied to how you are sick, then we will go out and we will pry that money. We'll claw the money back. Glad to get your calls. It's First Amendment Friday, 866-439-5277. You're listening to the Lars Larson Show. 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It's called The Secret War on Cash. 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

0: 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Several media outlets to be banned from the White House.
1: President Trump saying he's banning three major news organizations, CNN, MS Now, and Politico, from the White House because he doesn't like their coverage.
2: We are banning them, yes, we are, and there may be others to follow.
1: With Robert F. Kennedy Jr. standing silently behind him, the president also defending his threat to tear down the Kennedy Center.
0: ABC's Mary Bruce now on that White House press ban. The White House Correspondents Association saying, quote, the president said it plainly in the Oval Office, describing his own planned action as a ban on the free press. Also today, the president announcing a deal with Denmark to bolster the U.S. military presence in Greenland after months of threatening to take the island by force from the NATO ally. The power grid in Cuba collapsed today. Millions of people across the island without electricity. Cuba says the problem started with transmission lines in the western part of the country. This is ABC News.
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3: Hey, welcome back to the Lars Larson Show. It's First Amendment Friday. 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
4: Hey, thanks for having me, Lars. Appreciate it.
3: Hey, I have so wanted to do this, and maybe we'll make this a regular thing. Worst media quotes of the week. Because, I mean, look, we gather a certain amount of audio and video, but we aren't able to be as all-encompassing as the MRC is. So would you mind sharing with my audience some of the prizes from the last week?
4: Okay, so this is going back to last week, and people can go online and vote for the one that they think is the worst. So our nominees this week is, our nominee number one is Eddie Glaude of MS Now, who reacted to a clip of Vice President J.D. Vance saying that we're being tired of called racist for noticing that our country was becoming dirtier. Well, Glaude's reaction was he's tired of being called a racist. He's not necessarily tired of being racist. That happened on September 12th. So that's Eddie Glaude's reaction to J.D. Vance. Once again, the left making everything about racism, just wanting to have things be safe and prosperous. Number two, we have Joe Scarborough, who says our grandchildren will look back at ICE agents the same way we looked at internment camps in World War II. Once again, MS Now, Joe Scarborough coming through with the obligatory Nazi ICE reference of the week. That pretty much happens every week. There's one, at least, if not many, but you know, Joe Scarborough came in with that one. And then third, and I got to be honest, this is my personal favorite.
3: Yeah.
4: This is my personal favorite. This happened on September 11th. Gail King sat down with the Lindsey Clancy juror, and they were talking about the trial holdout, and she found out that the trial holdout juror is a black man. And her reaction was, whoa, I have to sit with that for just a second. I guess she had to, you know, take a moment to decide whether she wanted to be racist or sexist. You know, and of course, it's very unfortunate what happened to that holdout juror as the media kind of dug into his past and is trying to get revenge on him for not going the way that they seem to want him to.
3: And I got to tell you something, Eric. When I was a reporter, before I became a, you know, a pundit or a talk show host and put my opinion in, I kept my opinion out of stories. And I would always challenge people, find my opinion anywhere in that story. And they couldn't. But one of the things I always stuck to was you have to, if you're a reporter, you've got to treat things the same. So if you're going to go out and dig into the background of the holdout juror, then is there any reason that you can give to not go out and dig into the various backgrounds of the other 11? His accusers who went out and publicly defamed him. I think you'd be honor-bound to do that. And yet, have you seen any of the major media, the legacy media, do that and say, well, if we're going to dig into the eviction record or the domestic violence record of this holdout juror, we need to do that to the other 11? Because I'd be willing to bet the other 11, they're not all saints, and they probably have some dirt in their background, and yet the legacy media kept it quiet.
4: Right. And Lars, we found at the Media Research Center, we did a study, and most on the coverage that the media had. Now, don't forget, this is a woman that admitted that she killed her own children.
3: Yep.
4: The media rallied around that, but decided to investigate a holdout juror that, as one juror said, he just couldn't seem to get over the fact that she viciously killed her children. Yeah, that was a prize quote. But we looked at it, and in our study, you know, we have 95% negative coverage of the juror while we have 65% positive coverage for Lindsay Clancy.
3: How does
4: you know,
3: that
4: talking happen? About her being, you know, oh, it was a beautiful family and she clearly loved her children. I mean, most of this came out, you know, from the interviews with the jurors in the post-verdict. But they gave that error time. But, of course, they won't give any positive coverage to this to the holdout juror.
3: No, and in fact, when you take a look at how they looked at this stuff, even the so-called domestic violence charge, I mean, I got no reason to support, you know, guys who, you know, or women who beat on their spouses or significant others. Fine. In his case, the charge was brought that he had shoved his soon-to-be ex-wife up against a dresser, and she made the charge that he did it. He denied it. So it was a he said, she said. And then immediately after she got custody of the kids, she dropped the charge and she was asked, well, why aren't you pursuing this? If the man assaulted you, you should pursue it. And she said, well, I was afraid that the judge would rule against me on custody. And I thought, huh, a judge who finds out that your husband or you know, now ex-husband has assaulted you is going to then give the kids to the assaultive dad instead of giving the kids to mom? None of that added up. But what did add up was, maybe the accusation was happening because they were in the middle of a custody dispute. I don't know. And maybe the guy was rightly being evicted from his house. But how do you do it to one juror and not look at all the other ones as well?
4: Well, you know, let's make it more than the juror, though. I mean, let's look at, you know, in the past, Graham Plattner, they had no interest in digging in his past. You know, the Senate candidate from Maine, the previous Senate candidate with a Nazi tattoo. You know, they knew he had a Nazi tattoo. They knew he had this past until the domestic assault allegations came out. They had no interest in digging into his past and looking at his past comments, what he posted on Reddit. Same with Abdul Al-Sayed. He can just simply say, oh, sure, I hung out with Hassan Piker. He's just a Twitch streamer. We'll dismiss it. Well, you know, you're the one who brought him up with you on the platform on the campaign trail.
3: Yep.
4: So maybe you want to describe why you did that and how good of friends you two are and where your ideas meet. But the media has no interest in that. But boy, they have a lot of interest. And of all things, a Haitian man who the media was loving a few weeks ago, but now they don't like this particular one. You know, so it's not just that they do it for him. He's a private citizen. Who was summoned to his jury duty. Both lawyers had a chance to say they didn't want him in the jury pool, but they both, the defense and the prosecution accepted him. He did his duty. He didn't seek to become a public figure.
3: Nope.
4: But the media made him one. The media went after him. It's unbelievable. It's hard to believe that they weren't out for revenge here.
3: It does sound like that's what they were doing. That's Eric Schiner. Eric, thanks very much. Senior Director at Media Research Center Video. Eric, we appreciate the time. Back in a moment. It's First Amendment Friday, 866-439-5277. Send your emails to talk@LarsLarson.com. 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
0: Hey, welcome back to the Lars Larson Show. It's a pleasure to be with you. I'm glad to get to your phone calls and emails at 866-HEY-LARS, but Donald Trump has done something, and I think it's going to get a lot of people's attention. He's finally taken action against some of the fake news out there, and I guarantee you this one is going to end up in court. It's going to end up in lawsuits, and then you're going to have the legal question. Can the courts actually tell a president you must welcome some of the turncoat legacy media into the White House? Or is the is the President of the United States entitled to say, I'll choose who comes to my press conferences, and I'll choose who's not allowed to come to my press conferences. Anyway, it's First Amendment Friday. Before I get into the details of that story, 866-HEY-LARS. That's 866-439-5277. Send your emails to talk@LarsLarson.com. If you happen to be a naysayer, we always put naysayers right to the head of the list at 866-439-5277. You can vote in our poll on X, the daily question found at Lars Larson Show and at LarsLarson.com. The real Donald Trump account. I am proud to announce that effective immediately, I am banning fake news CNN, MS Now, who recently changed their name from MSNBC due to lack of viewership and credibility, and Politico, the recipients of an illegal and ridiculous $8 million subscription, an all-time record directly from the U.S. government under crooked Joe Biden, and he's right about that. In order to keep them alive, it seems like corruption to me. From the White House. They are banned from the White House as a result of their constant reporting of fake news. Media outlets should not be able to constantly write or report fiction and lies when they're covering the president, the Trump administration, or the United States of America. Thank you for attention to this matter. Signed, President Donald J. Trump. So, what's going to happen next? Well, of course, the media collectively is going to be apoplectic. They're going to say, how dare you do this? They might even get some of the folks over at Fox News who are less conservative every single minute to come out and say, well, you can't do this to CNN. Yes, you can. I mean, there are plenty of administrations that have decided we're going to allow questions from certain reporters. We're going to disallow questions from certain reporters. In fact, the responses are already coming in today. Quote, there will be a lawsuit and the Trump White House will likely lose. That's not the point. The process is the punishment. When this is litigated, the fake news will be barred from the White House. The president posted this afternoon, Politico's being cut off, CNN's being cut off. Yeah, I'm sure they're already calling their lawyers, but are they going to be able to get the courts to tell the president what to do? I don't think so. I mean, the president has the right to decide who he's going to entertain at the White House and who he's not going to entertain at the White House. And I'm sure that they are bothered by this. But what do you do when you're the president of the United States and the fake news media continues to simply post story after story after story that you know simply isn't true? Is there any kind of consequence you can have for those people? I think there is one. You can say you're not allowed here anymore. I mean, for example, on a daily basis, I call and my producers call members of the Democrat Party. We call members of Congress. We call U.S. senators. We call governors. We call state lawmakers. We call administration officials, former administration officials. And do we routinely get turned down? Yeah, we get turned down. And you just take your lumps as they come. If you're CNN and MSNBC or MS Now, as they call themselves now, is it possible that, you know, you're going to be able to say, well, we're going to say whatever we want to say, and the president can't do anything about it? Well, actually, he can. President Trump can do exactly that. So he's banned all these various news organizations from the White House. Can they still gather news? Of course they can still gather news. But are they going to be knocked down a couple of steps by this? I think they will be, and I think they actually deserve it. The fact is, you can't play fast and loose with the truth. And we saw, I want to remind you of something, that for four long years under Donald Trump, the first time from 16 or 17 all the way to 21, we saw the mainstream media fact check every single thing the president said. And then when Joe Biden rolled in after a phony election in 2020, what did we see for 4 years? They took that fact checking and they just chucked it out the window and said, we're no longer going to fact check the president. And a lot of people reasonably said, hold on, you fact checked everything Trump said. If he said the crowd that assembled on the lawn for the inauguration was the biggest crowd in history, you fact checked it. If he said the sky was blue, you'd fact check it. And now all of a sudden Joe Biden's here, and Joe Biden was saying every crazy thing in the world. I mean, I remember during times of Joe Biden's presidency when he came out and said, well, you know, inflation was at 9% when I came into office. It was not. It was 1.9%. It was a fraction of that. And yet he got away with doing it because he wasn't routinely fact-checked. And then the minute Trump came back in, well, what did the media do? They went right back to fact-checking. Is that an honest way to report the news? I don't think that it is.

0: But is this going to get some reaction? I think it is. I think Trump's finally got their attention. He said, if this is the way you're going to play fast and loose with the truth and not report honestly on my government, then you're no longer allowed in the White House anymore. Now, if somebody wants to take a naysayer position and say, well, Lars, it's unreasonable for him to do that. Is the White House the people's house? Yes. Is it the media's house? I mean, does any reporter have a constitutional right to demand entry to the White House simply because they're in the reporting business? I've never claimed that. And real, you know, honest reporters would never claim that the fact that you call yourself a journalist, and I am, gives you automatic entree to any place within the government. And we all are subject to those kinds of limits. And yet here they are going to go to court. And you watch their lawyers stand up in front of a judge and say, we demand that you tell the president he must allow us into the White House. And see which court is willing to do that. I mean, as Nick Sorter commented, President Trump just tripled down a ban on CNN, MS Now, and Politico. They purposely write negative news. They do that because they want to try to diminish the Republicans and a Republican administration. They're fake news. You get so tired of reading and seeing fake news. When you look at CNN, they're fake. MS Now is in particular a propaganda outlet that winds the left-wing line all day long. Not a news organization, just a political organization. Does President Trump have to invite that political organization into the White House? He does not. It's First Amendment Friday. Your calls are welcome at 866-HEY-LARS. That's 866-439-5277. Send your emails to talk@LarsLarson.com. 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
6: From ABC News, I'm Dave Packer in Washington, D.C. Singers and live performances as hundreds gathered outside the Kennedy Center Friday night, forming a human chain in opposition to President Trump's takeover of the memorial and his threat to demolish it. D.C. Council Member at Large Robert White spoke.
7: This is a monument that was not falling down or bankrupt before he put his hands on it.
6: President Trump says he's banning three major news organizations, CNN, MS Now, and Politico, from the White House because he doesn't like their coverage.
8: It's really just cumulative stories over the last 2 years. You get sick of it.
6: In a statement, Politico responding, quote, "We will vigorously defend our First Amendment rights against any attempt to restrict them." The president Friday signed a Russia sanctions bill championed by the late Senator Lindsey Graham into law. It expands sanctions, tariffs, and prohibitions on Russia in order to add pressure for Vladimir Putin to negotiate an end to the war in Ukraine. Meanwhile, in Russia, parliamentary elections are underway. Anti-war parties stripped from the ballot.
9: The only anti-war party, Russia's oldest liberal party, Yabloko, was banned from taking part. And that was interesting because for years the Kremlin had tolerated the party, seeing it as helping to create an illusion of democracy, but not this time. And that seems to be because there were signs that Yabloko was attracting unusual support because of its anti-war position.
6: ABC's Patrick Reval. A preview of next week's United Nations General Assembly from UN spokesperson Stéphane Dujarric.
10: Alongside the mandated meetings, there are about 168 events that are scheduled during the high-level week. And member states have so far submitted about 1,000 requests for bilateral amongst themselves.
6: The NYPD says that this year they're expecting multiple protests. You're listening to ABC News.
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6: A recall alert for some Volkswagen drivers.
12: Hang on to your steering wheel. Loss of control is possible because of a problem with the steering rack housing in some Volkswagens and Audis. VW recalling more than 200,000 Tiguans, model year 2018, also 2018 and 2019 Atlases, and Audi Q3s, model years 2019 through 2021. VW says the risk of a crash is greatest during parking or low-speed maneuvers. Wayne Cabot, ABC News.
6: It was a millisecond software defect that caused the cancellation of more than 2,000 flights in and out of the United Kingdom last week. That according to a preliminary report from the country's air traffic services. The defect was in a system that allocates codes which identify flights on radar. One state reports hacking of private water systems.
13: Foreign actors targeted small private water providers in Colorado, according to the governor's office. The two incidents consisted of individuals changing equipment settings and disabling remote access and alarms, according to Colorado Governor Jared Polis. The systems impacted service for less than 200 people each. Now, the office doesn't say who is behind these attacks, but they do say they're aware that any activity targeting water systems around the country did occur.
6: It's ABC's Luke Barr. The Fat Bear Week bracelets are finally out. The contest to see who packed on the most weight before hibernation includes new competitors, Bear 89, known as Backpack, and 151 Walker. Dave Packer, ABC News.
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18: Half of these influencers would be swinging on poles. You're depriving the strip club market of some pretty dumb but yet attractive dancers. I feel like this guy is one of the dumbest and luckiest people ever. He's like in high school, this slacker pot dealer who would like go behind the dumpster in school and try to like sell dummies overpriced pot.
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20: Let me ask you a question. If you get a little leak and the water starts coming in your boat, and you're in electric, do you get electrocuted or not? He said, you know, nobody's ever asked me that question. And I said, so here's my question. You remember this? I used to say it during the campaign, driving the press crazy, but people found it sort of amusing. I said, so if I'm in an electric boat and I see I'm going down and the water's pouring in, so I know I'm going to be electrocuted, but 5 yards away there are sharks. Do I take the electrocution or do I go swimming with the sharks? And you know what my answer was? I'll take the electrocution, okay? I'll take the electric. But he didn't know how to answer the question, Johnny. He said, no idea. And, but what I did do is it didn't matter because I ended that nonsense. That was another mandate. They had to have all boats be electric. I could have banned fishing. I'll tell you what, the power of this office is crazy. I could have banned fishing and driven Johnny right the hell out of business, okay? That's a... I think I'm going to do that, just a quick order, just for a day or two, until he calls me and he says, please, President, please, you're putting me out of business, sir. Anyways, but since I took
18: One of the things that I love is that POTUS, you know, he loves, he does not love outdoors. He's not an outdoors guy.
21: He's a golfer.
18: No, he's a golfer. That's not the same thing. No, I will fight all you golfers. I will fight all of you. You guys are riding around in carts, and you get a beverage cart that shows up where you are, gives you drinks. I mean, you don't do that if you're sitting in a blind out, you know, wherever. It just kind of, I just think it's funny. POTUS cracks me up when he gets like this. And he's, you know, he's speaking off the cuff. He's talking about some of the things that he's doing in the great outdoors, so to speak. So he's, you know, getting into all of that. And whole... I think move, this is what I was thinking of. Let me step back. What this makes me think of is, do you guys remember, this was under, I want to say the first term maybe of Obama, when we had the big fights with Bureau of Land Management. Do you guys remember all of that? And there were a couple of things that kicked it off. You had the, and I know it was, yeah, some of it was the Bundy stuff, but you had the issue with the Red River, Texas and Oklahoma, and Bureau of Land Management trying to, I mean, tell people how much land they actually owned. And, you know, these are people who for decades, for generations rather, have lived and worked and ranched in that area. And you had Bureau of Land Management giving them a lot of problems. I know because we had a lot of listeners in that area that were telling us about it. And it was a, you know, it's a big deal. And then you had the Bundy Ranch with grazing rights. And that's when I think a lot of the left sort of realized what all it takes in order to get their food.

0: we're going to get into some of the economics of it. We got Charles Payne is going to be joining us here coming up in the program. So we're going to be talking to him as well, diving into all of that. I got some more audio clips for you. I didn't play any audio. I've hardly played any audio this week. And we have 11,000 million of them. Do you guys want to hear about celebrities pledging to defend the Constitution against Trump? Why not? This is Cut 20. Listen.
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5: Ramon Gerard Estevez, a.k.a. Martin Sheen.
6: Dr. Isaiah Ike Wilson III, Colonel, United States Army retired.
1: And I do solemnly swear that I will support
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8: against all enemies, foreign and domestic.
6: That I will continue to bear true faith and allegiance to the same.
4: And that I take this obligation freely.
5: Without any mental reservation or purpose of evasion.
1: I am proud to affirm. My oath to the Constitution, and I hope you will too.
0: These people are so high on their own supply. It's ridiculous. That is just ridiculous. It's just a ridiculous thing. From what? You guys got any ideas? From what? What are they defending? What is unconstitutional exactly? Does anybody know? I don't think anybody knows. Nobody knows. Okay. Yeah, I don't think they know either. They definitely don't know either. I don't understand these kind of stunts. Like, we're going to talk about the ongoing Macklemore thing because the fallout from there is still happening. It's actually pretty crazy. Poor Ed Sheeran. I don't understand stunts like this because they say this type of stuff. And I'm like, okay, from what are you defending it from? Can you articulate the threat? Is it possible for you to do that? Can you articulate the threat? I don't know what they're... It's just... What is the purpose of this stupid stuff? What is the purpose of it? And Jamie Lee Curtis, good grief. Robert De Niro, I expect of it, but not... People are getting tired of being preached at. We don't have any outlets anymore, have you noticed? Because there's... You don't have an outlet. You can't go to music. You can't... Go to TV. You can't go to anything because everybody's supposed to have a hot take and they're supposed to share with you their hot take. That is the thing. They got to share their hot take with you. And if you don't have one, I guess you're not participating. It's just the oddest thing. I don't get it. It's weird. And so this is kind of like the Ed Sheeran thing. When you have an entertainer that doesn't want to lecture and preach to you, look at how the activists react. It is truly something. The way that they just, I don't know, how do you want to call it, a tantrum? Whatever it is, look at how they react. They'll go off and they'll try to cancel you. If you don't have a hot take, it's like you're supposed to, and then it has to be the right hot take. And I blame people like Robert De Niro and all of these celebrities that are in this little video. I blame every single one of them for this nonsense. Because they help create this, I don't know what you want to call it, environment where you have to do this. It's really hard when you're watching an actor run their mouths about politics and they sound like jackwagons to then try to suspend your disbelief and believe them as a character in a film or a television show. And then that makes it harder for the viewer to have to get over the offense of a poorly articulated, horribly misinformed viewpoint, typically. Because when have you heard a celebrity speak out where they sound halfway smart or knowledgeable about any of these issues? Or even kind when they're speaking out. It's always some like grand extinction event whenever they say, oh my gosh, we're speaking out because it's super bad right now. Well, really, where? Because it was leftists that were on college campuses raising hell. It was leftists that were burning down cities for multiple summers in a row. It was leftists that tried to burn down a church in Washington, D.C. It was leftists that did all of this stuff. What are you talking about? What's unconstitutional? And then by not actually, they put it out there. They don't even tell you what it is that they're worried about. And they don't even give you a solution. They just let it hang in the air. Who was the genius that decided, you know what, let's have everybody look in the camera and then say the same thing. And then we're going to splice it. And Noah Wiley, is that why he got the Emmy? Because he's butt kissing all these morons. Noah Wiley, who's played the same character on television for

who knows how long. How long has he been a doctor or whatever on TV? How long? I was in high school when they had, what was it, the ER? Is that what it was called? I didn't watch it, obviously, but I remember What's-His-Face was in there. George Clooney, who I don't know. George Clooney gets on my nerves, too. It's just the whole thing. Can we just have celebrities that don't, and without people racing to get them? Like Sydney Sweeney, no one knows what her politics are, but she has boobs, so she must be MAGA, right? That's how that works. Oh, wait, does she have boobs? Does she know what a woman is? MAGA. That's how it works. That's how it works every time. Or if it's poor little Ed Sheeran, he's British. That little man is British. That little ginger man. He's probably not little, but I've heard his songs. He just sounds like someone who would be of diminutive stature to write that music. And I'm not being mean to him at all. I really don't even know his music that well. It's just not my vibe. But it makes me want to listen to his music because he's refusing to be political. Even after his band dropped out, he sounds like a country song. His opening anti-Semitic act left. They had to because the promoters, none of the venues wanted him. Like, can we just clarify this really quickly, too, before we go into headlines? The whole thing with Ed Sheeran, you guys know, the whole tour with McElturd and all of that stuff. That's his name. He repeatedly did this at venue after venue, and one of the venues, they got a lot of complaints. Actually, they were all getting a lot of complaints. That's one of the things that all of these people talking about, they're not telling you. The promoters were fielding tons of complaints. There were people even asking for their money back because they were irate that they went to a concert and then McElturd spent like a half hour railing. I'm not kidding you. He didn't get up there and just say, Free Palestine. He didn't get up there and just say that. He went off forever. Multiple venues. And then after he did it the first time, the promoter was like, ixnay on the Itler Hay of stay. And he decided to keep doing it. He did it the next night. And so these other venues were like, we don't want this. And they have the right. If it's a private facility, I mean, if I say to you, if I insult you and demand entry to your house, am I owed entry to your house? No, I'm not. And neither is McElturd. Bob Kraft didn't have to let him in his house, in the Gillette house. He didn't have to do that. You either believe in private property, you damn Marxist, or you don't. And so it was the venues were telling the promoters, look, we can't do this. We can't do this. That's how all of this started. We've got more on the way as we roll into headlines. The folks who helped make the program possible, it's our friends over at Ghost Bed. I did not want to get out of my ghost bed because it's comfortable. Ghost Bed is the way that they make their mattresses. They treat them like pieces of health equipment. 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
18: And now, all of the news you would probably miss. It's time for Dana's Quick Five.
0: I would consider this the third in the rule of threes as it relates to people dying. Duncan Sheik. I wasn't a fan, but I know the song because it was all over the airwaves. Remember, Kane? Like, everywhere. He did the Barely Breathing song. He passed away at age 56. It was cardiac arrest. That's kind of crazy. like out of

nowhere. So I guess that completes the rule of three for that one, for the last one that we had there. Also, a couple of other things. Matthew Lillard. Nobody knows who he is. He was the guy, he played Shaggy. And he was also in Scream. But now he says that he's upset that he returned to Scream 7 after one of the actors that also nobody knows was fired from the franchise because she had social media posts where she was speaking out of her backside about, I don't know, genocide, Israel, Hamas, all this stuff. So Lillard, nobody cares about this. He was saying that, I really don't care about this either because the guys in, look. You can only do the Mackleturd thing so many times, right? So when you have all these like fading, growing, irrelevant Z-list actors and musicians that haven't had hits in 20 years, and they think that the way to, I guess, invigorate their declining career is to get political like this. And it's just, I mean, that's only going to work so many times, guys. It's getting annoying at this point. An F-16 fighter jet exploded in Michigan during a training exercise, according to a couple of sources. Crash happened, it was pretty far away from any, I would say it's not like in a subdivision or anything like that, or any kind of super residential area, but it was a crash in Grand Traverse County, Michigan. Also, let's see, they said it was training exercise, no injuries. A different angle on the low birth rate. 1 in 4 singles would reject their perfect match to stay solo. They said they prefer staying unattached, probably because everybody has just been completely heinous with stuff, right? I think so. I think it is true. They've been ridiculous. I mean, everything is so politicized and so blah, that I completely understand it. Let's see. Toys R Us. This is the one I really want to get to. Toys R Us is back. They're opening, I'm looking at notes, 120 stores. It's the biggest expansion in years. And they're saying that's because you have a bunch of adults that didn't want to grow up. How nice is that? They had a bankruptcy in 2017. And they now have new, I don't have a full list of where all they're opening, but it's going to actually, there's just something about having an actual physical toy store that you can go into that's just awesome and also nostalgic. But I didn't realize also that this is the same brand that the licensing firm that owns Toys R Us also owns Marc Jacobs, Lands, and Vera Wang. I didn't know that. Did you know that? I would not have thought. But anyway, because they closed all their stores in 2017, so now they're going to open 160. Not as many as they had back in the day, but they're going to have a lot. So that's really cool. Golly, I remember as a kid the Toys R Us stores. That's awesome. We have a lot more on the way. Charles Payne's next. Stick with us.

0: Sometimes what we think is a crisis turns out to be a miracle. 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
1: ABC News, I'm Dave Packer in Washington, D.C. Singers and live performances. As hundreds gathered in the Kennedy Center Friday night, they were outside forming a human chain in opposition to President Trump's takeover of the memorial and his threat to demolish it. President Trump says he's banning three major news organizations, CNN, MS Now, and Politico, from the White House because he doesn't like their coverage.
2: We are banning them, yes, we are, and there may be others to follow.
1: In a statement, Politico responding, quote, "We will vigorously defend our First Amendment rights against any attempt to restrict them." Warren Buffett stepping down as chairman of Berkshire Hathaway. Buffett stepped down as CEO of the company late last year. His son Howard will succeed him as chairman. Pain at the pump. The price for a gallon of regular gas now $4.47, according to Gas Buddy. Diesel prices averaging $6.44 a gallon. This is ABC News.
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7: Welcome back to the program, ladies and gentlemen. 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Dana Lash with you. 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All right. So we got to talk about the economy and the interest rate and the Fed and what's going to happen as we go into next year. And there is nobody better to ask than our good friend, Charles Payne, who I think is the smartest on the airwaves about this. And you can watch him making money with Charles Payne weekdays, 2 to 3 Eastern on Fox Business. And he's very generous with his time. Don't forget his new book, UndeniableWindfalls.com, which we're going to talk about. But he joins us now via video. Charles, my good friend, always so good to see you. How are you feeling? How are you feeling about everything?
12: Great introduction.
7: Well, you deserve it. You are welcome, my friend. I want to just chop it up with you while we got you, because I know you're getting ready to go and do your own program as well. So we're grateful for your time. Tell me a little bit about what is happening with this projected GDP growth, because we're at, I was looking at my notes, looking at all of this last night. We're at like, what, 5%? Is that real, actual, measurable? I mean, is that real sustainable growth, or is that like government spending? Like, what do you attribute that to? And is that going to carry into the next year?
12: Well, the nominal growth of 5-6%, it definitely will carry into next year unless we shoot ourselves in the foot. It's a combination of things, right? It's obviously government spending. As much as we talk about the $40 trillion out there, in debt, that money goes somewhere, right? Right. And it permeates into the economy. But of course, the big difference maker has been this AI revolution, the data center building. It's just been phenomenal. It's been a massive injection of jobs, the reindustrialization of America, and higher paying, by the way. So it can certainly go on. And, in many ways, this is just the very beginning of it. Look at some of the things Elon Musk is going to do in Texas and in Louisiana. Just almost every single day, there's a new deal being cut. Yesterday, Amazon cut a deal with Generac. All the major players are still putting their ducks in a row. And in many ways, this is the very, very beginning unless we mess it up.
7: Hopefully we won't. I mean, Trump's saying that he wants rates at 1% or lower. Who's going to win that fight?
12: He's not going to get him at 1%.
7: I was hoping that you would say, yeah, that sounds great and doable, Dana.
12: Well, my big beef with the Federal Reserve is the Federal Reserve. I just don't see, and I've been studying it for years, and I'll keep studying it. Maybe I'll have a eureka moment. But, you think about they say inflation. Think about what War said. Mm-hmm. War said that the economy, that their job, they want to help sustain the economic strength of America. How do you do that by putting up speed bumps, by making things more expensive for the average person? A lot of times economists talk about the consumer, there's just one giant consumer and their pockets are flushed, right? And, so we do have pockets that are doing extraordinarily well. We do have pockets that are struggling, but their actions, and they're working off an old set of rules, an old set of assumptions. I'm really hoping that Wars can come through with these study groups and change the way they go about doing the business. And Jackson Hole, he admitted, hey, I'm going to use the current system, the status quo, because that's the status quo. But if he can change the way they go about doing business, how they look at things, how they interpret inflation, how they measure it, and how they deal with it, then I think we may get a friendlier Fed, friendlier for Main Street, not Wall Street.
7: Yeah, this whole thing with Warsh and the hostility or the contention between Trump and the Fed and everything else, is that damaging Trump's credibility, you think, on his pick in the eyes of the public? How do you interpret that?
12: It's a tough one, and I think this is why I think in the last 24, 48 hours that you haven't heard Trump. I think Kelce, one of them, they had a big thing on how quickly he'll give him a nickname.
7: I want to hear that nickname. Yes.
12: Trump has come out and said, listen, he still backs Warsh. He thinks he's got a hostile board, and he does. It's going to be hard to find someone who's come up through the academic world, the academic economic world. They believe we should have more immigration, even if it's illegal immigration. The things that they believe in that the average person thinks is just nonsense or crazy are just night and day. So I do believe, and I spoke with Warris before he got the job, and there was a big gathering, and I spoke with him, and I spent a fair amount of time with him, and he convinced me that he's got some amazing ideas. His job, of course, is to get him through, to be able to change this, right? This was set up for the wealthiest of the wealthy, and that's who they work for. They work for Wall Street, and somehow. But and it's hard because we don't have a voice in this as American citizens to get them to work more for Main Street.
7: Yeah. You had mentioned the AI fight. I want to go back to that for a minute because it's been so we're talking all about this week. And it just seems so weird, the timing of a lot of these narratives that are coming out. Like all of a sudden you got, Bernie Sanders and everybody coming out warning about AI. And it's like there's a fight over that messaging. But with this push that's coming from the left. Where do you think that fight is headed in terms of regulation? I mean, what is the market risk if Washington decides to get super aggressive about this? And right as it's driving so much of this rally.
12: Right. The risk is a massive implosion to the economy. We lose our place as the number one country in the world. If they go with massive regulation, teach your children how to speak Mandarin. This way, at least they'll have a better relationship with their bosses. I'm telling you, it really would be catastrophic, absolutely catastrophic. But here's the thing. I went through Dario's essay, and he put up three things. He wants an independent regulator. He mentioned a company that he has deep ties with. So does his cult that Sam Bankman-Fried was involved in, effective altruism. People have to dig deep and know what's happening here. This is nuts, okay? He talked about getting democratic countries to get together and put together rules. How dumb is it? That we would ask France and the UK and Germany to have any oversight on AI. They missed out on it. They have giant welfare economies. They have no money left for research and development. And if you build a better mousetrap there, you're going to be taxed to death. They make more money in technology taxing American tech companies than from anything that they do organically. And we want them to regulate our growth? That's nuts. Then he went a step further and said, well, maybe we could also get China involved. China in 2017 put out a communique, and they made it pretty clear. By December 31st, 2030, they want to be number one in AI, and they're doing everything they can to get there. And that, by the way, the same year, Vladimir Putin said, whoever's number one in AI will rule the world.
7: Yeah. I mean, that's a very good point. It's a scary thing, and it's a very good point that I did not realize that they made more by taxing our innovations than anything organically. I mean, I knew it was bad, but I didn't know it was that bad.
12: I think the number one private tech company is OnlyFans.
7: Oh my gosh. Yeah, we definitely do not want them involved in regulating this because it's an indication of acumen, right? They haven't demonstrated it. So why should they have a seat at the table? I mean, I'm all for the United States. Trump's right on this. He's right on it.
12: This is nuts. This is like saying the UN, we should go to the UN and ask when we can deploy our military.
7: Yeah.
12: We use nuclear weapons? It's just, all right, these people do not have our best interests at heart. So it's farcical, people say, then why the hysteria? There's a lot of reasons for it. This regulatory competitive moat that maybe the Anthropic and OpenAI need.
7: Yeah.
12: They're no longer the only ones who are doing amazing, innovative things here. There's another way of going with these AI labs called open source, and it is more open. They're closed. It gives them more pricing power. It gives them more power overall. They like to somehow stave off that herd. They can hear the hoof beats in the back. They know that these guys are catching up, and if they can put a moat between them, just like anytime you hear like some of these big businesses saying, yeah, we need more regulations, what they're essentially saying is if we can get enough rules out there, no small startup could ever compete with us. They couldn't even afford the lawyers that it would take to figure out the regulations to compete with us.
7: Yeah. Wow. I want to switch gears, ask you about oil prices, because those fell as bonds and stocks had rallied. How are these three connected? I mean, is the falling price of oil, is that doing more to calm the markets right now than anything coming out of the Fed?
12: Yeah, but it's got to fall a lot more. We did see a tumble, right? It went from 120 to 68 when they had the memo of understanding, and it went down quickly. And so what's hurting us really more than anything else is diesel at a record high. because everything that we touch, everything we use when we go to the store, was driven to the store with diesel fuel. This is a tough one. There's this hard to get around this. You know, obviously in hindsight.

0: hindsight, maybe President Trump should not have taken his boot off, shouldn't have let up the pressure, because with that memo of understanding, Iran was able to, you know, collect billions of dollars, reconstitute some things, and it was a massive mistake. It's just going to take grinding it out, you know, and that means economic pressure, which is working. And by the way, you know, it's interesting with this latest move in oil. The Strait, more and more ships are making it through the Strait, but every time there's a negative headline, like the Houthis took over a small island, yeah, it's all over. That's moving it. So fear is moving markets, whether it's the commodities market, the stock market, bonds, right now, then fundamentals. And those this happens from time to time, but it doesn't linger long. Fundamentals usually went out today. So, yeah, we need some sort of resolution in Iran. There's no doubt about that on the oil side. And in the meantime, bond yields are up in part because of how strong the economy is. And one thing no one's talking about is since in 2009 and 2019 in particular, the biggest companies, we call them the Mag 7, right? These big companies, they made money hand over fist, more money than ever has been made in the history of corporations. And what they did with that money is they would buy back stock, they would buy bonds, they spread it around. Now, because the race is so intense, they not only are spending all of their money, they're raising money as well. So you had the number one provider of liquidity, now the number one consumer of liquidity. And there's only a small amount of lenders out there, and they get to command higher rates, higher yields, rather, whether it's from bonds or from corporate debt.
1: Yeah. I know we only got you for probably one more question because everybody, Charles, is going to go do his show here coming up. Your new book, Undeniable Windfalls, How One Stock Can Change Your Life. That is a very provocative subtitle for a book, my friend. So I wanted to ask you, what is the core windfall? I know I want you to give away the book because I want people to read the book. But what's the core windfall that you're telling people, you're telling investors, don't miss this right now? What would you tell them?
0: Well, I think there's a lot of names. I think as we speak right now, there are probably 200 or 300 names in this market right now that would be up more than 100% over the next year.
1: Wow.
0: The key is, how do you find them? And when you buy them, you have to buy enough of it so that if it goes up, let's say 200%, it changes your life.
1: Right.
0: The problem right now, Dana, is that everyone listening to this has NVIDIA in their 401k. They've got Apple in their 401k. These are like stocks that are up a gazillion thousand percent. But guess what? They're not millionaires because they also have another 400 names that are doing nothing. So this is something that's intentional. It's something that hit me personally. So I've got personal stories in there, what I've done with my own portfolio in recent years to get greater windfalls. You know, you don't have to worry about being over-diversified or trading the market, that kind of stuff. Because the biggest mistakes come with day-to-day when oh, it's scary out there. I'm going to sell a stock. And next thing you know, you look a month later or 2 months later, it's up. And a year later, it's even higher. And a year later, it's even higher. You say to yourself, why didn't I hold it? So this is a way of you knowing how to find them, when to buy them, and how to hold on to them, not letting price, the fluctuations of share price, be the main thing that motivates you.
1: Everybody needs to go to school and get this book, Undeniable Windfalls. You can find it at undeniablewindfalls.com as well. Charles Payne, host of Making Money with Charles Payne. Thank you so much, my friend. You always like bring it home.
0: I always love our get-togethers. You are so great.
1: Oh, thank you, my friend. Good to see you. I'll be watching. You know, I DVR your show. I record it so I can catch up. Thank you, my friend. Good to see you. We got more to come, folks, as we wrap up this first hour. We got Days of These United States on the way, and we're capitalists. God bless America. So we got a hat tip to people who make the program possible. And, of course, our friends over at Chapter. Look, I'm going to tell you all, Medicare is confusing on purpose, right? Because people get into these plans where they're overpaying, and then they're undercovered, and then you're stuck. What are you going to do? This is where Chapter comes in. This first step is, before you do anything else, you need to make sure that you are evaluating everything properly. But like I said, it can be confusing. What Chapter does is they cut through the confusion. 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
5: There needs to be like a 9/11 commission on COVID.
6: Yeah.
5: You know, what we did right, what we did wrong.
7: They're still doing this.
6: Yeah, and look, everyone's a genius in hindsight, so, you know, coulda, woulda.
5: Well, what would you do differently?
6: I had a whole chapter just about Purell. We were running around doing price gouging legislation against Purell, and everyone was thinking it was a Purell-based crisis. I mean, you know, we...
5: People were scrubbing their groceries.
6: Yeah, I mean, DeSantis was closing down his beaches before we closed ours. I mean,
7: that's not true.
6: The idea that we closed beaches was insane.
7: DeSantis did not close down beaches. In fact, DeSantis caught all hell from the Trump administration because he went after the Miami mayor who did close down the beach. And then they passed a law saying that you can't close down the beaches anymore. That is completely wrong. Man, you can tell that DeSantis lives in Newsom's head. That he has to lie about it like that? No, he absolutely did not. I have friends who live in beach towns. They do rental properties there. It's their business, and they flip houses. And they, like, it was their county commissioner and the mayors of some of these towns, not all of the mayors, but some of them, that were trying to close the beaches. And then the reason that some of the other, like, city council persons, et cetera, reached out to Tallahassee is because you had all of these people coming from all of the around the country going to Florida. And it was really a kind of a big boost to Florida's economy, too. And also the science wasn't sciencing because it wasn't science. So DeSantis unleashed hell on these people and they kept the beaches open. They reversed it. And then everyone said that DeSantis was a tyrant. And then he got accused of wanting to get people killed. So that's like so ridiculously disproven. Just about as easy as it is to prove that Gavin Newsom can't be a faithful partner in his marriage. I don't know. I'm just saying. If you're going to lie about somebody, make it believable for crying out loud. We've got our second hour coming up. And to that effect, we got some things we're going to touch on for you. Immigration, the GOP. You've got Karl Rove. He literally said he's voting for the Democrat in the Texas Railroad Commissioner's race over that one comment. We're going to talk about all of that and more. Stick with us.
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10: From ABC News, I'm Dave Packer. Reaction from journalists in Washington after President Trump said Friday he plans to ban CNN, MS Now, and Politico
11: from the White House because he doesn't like their coverage.
12: We are banning them, yes, we are, and there may be others to follow.
11: ABC's Mary Bruce details the response from White House correspondents.
13: In this statement, the Correspondents Association says freedom of the press, quote, does not depend on whether the president likes a news organization's coverage, agrees with its reporting, or approves of the questions its journalists ask. Adding, this is, quote, about the right of the American people to receive a full and independent account of the activities, policies, and decision of whoever occupies the nation's highest office.
11: President Trump saying Friday night that he has a deal with Denmark to bolster the U.S. military presence in Greenland. The Danish prime minister says the deal will be signed next week. Big protest Friday at the Kennedy Center. Several hundred there creating a human chain outside the building demanding President Trump be removed as chairman.
14: You can either join hands now or join hands as you get around the Kennedy Center, but we're going to show that we are here to protect this space.
11: Trump installed himself as chairman of the Kennedy Center last year. Now he's talking about demolishing it if his name isn't put on the building. Hundreds of San Francisco security guards on strike. The workers are on the front lines of some of the nation's most profitable tech firms and luxury businesses, and they say they're struggling with paying for basic necessities. ABC's Gloria Rodriguez.
15: They couldn't come to an agreement, so I'm told that they will continue negotiating on Wednesday. Right now, it's unclear how long they will be striking, but they say they will strike as long as they need to get what they want.
11: This weekend, the flood threat shifts to the mid-Atlantic and Northwest. Meanwhile,
16: it's all about this extreme heat. We'll still have some 100-degree heat in places like Memphis and Meridian into the weekend. Thankfully, the pattern's finally changing. It's easing into next week.
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11: The murder trial of former American Idol contestant Caleb Flynn is underway.
19: In court, Flynn visibly sobbing as prosecutors played the chilling 911 calls he made.
20: Somebody broke into my home. Somebody broke into my home and shot my wife. There's blood everywhere. Oh, my God. Oh, my God. Oh, my God.
19: But prosecutors telling the jury it was all a staged break-in, saying Flynn shot his wife twice in the head as she slept. Authorities say he was motivated by an affair. The defense admitting Flynn was unfaithful, but saying that doesn't make him a killer.
11: ABC's Morgan Norwood. Florida confirms a dengue fever death. The state is experiencing one of its worst surges of dengue in decades. Meta is facing a lawsuit by more than 70 people who say their intimate moments were recorded by smart glasses.
21: Among those suing are some users in California who say it caught them undressing, going to the bathroom, having sex, entering passwords. One guy who put his glasses on the bathroom counter says it unknowingly recorded him. Meta markets the glasses as a way to hear audio, take calls, capture video without having to whip out a smartphone. It intends to fight these allegations. Wayne Cabot, ABC News.
11: Mississippi will assemble the state's largest law enforcement presence for a college football game ever this weekend when Ole Miss hosts LSU. It's not just one of the longest college football rivalries. LSU coach Lane Kiffin left Ole Miss last year before the Rebels entered the playoffs. Dave Packer, ABC News.
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7: Half of these influencers would be swinging on poles. You're depriving the strip club market of some pretty dumb but yet attractive dancers. I feel like this guy is one of the dumbest and luckiest people ever. He's like in high school, this slacker pot dealer who would like go behind the dumpster in school and try to like sell dummies overpriced pot.
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7: Welcome back to the program. Dana Lash with you. And we are at the top of our second hour of this happy little Friday. And I just say this at the top of every hour right now. If you hear like screaming or drilling or hammering or somebody falls through the ceiling in the studio, it's because roof repair. We have no idea what's going to happen. Like, we don't know. Sometimes it's like quiet. And we're like, are they there? We don't know. But anyway, welcome back. Again, top of the second hour. You can also find us channel 347 DirecTV if you're listening terrestrially. And make sure you go find us over at Chapter and Verse, that's Substack, Facebook, and YouTube. Okay, so a couple things. I want to look at, let's look at some of these races here, specifically the Texas thing. Now, normally I don't focus on one particular state's election, even the one I live in, more than others. But because Texas is so incredibly important in terms of securing the White House, and because we have so many members of the Republican Party in Congress, Texas, from Texas and Senate, you know, all particularly Congress, I think it's important. And when you have such a target on the state by Democrats to flip it. So I saw this op-ed. Karl Rove announced a couple of days ago that he is, I mean, this is what he wrote in the Wall Street Journal editorial that he published 2 days ago, why I'm voting for a Texas Democrat. Now, he doesn't like the Republican in this Texas Railroad Commission race. And of course, that's the Beau French tweet or post on X that we were talking about. He announced, Rove announced that he's instead going to vote. And by the way, John Cornyn was retweeting this to the cows came home. I don't know how many times he reposted this. Rove said that he's basically voting, well, not basically, he's voting for Tallarico 2.0, the pro-trans, anti-Second Amendment, big-time Marxist, John Rosenthal, who is the Democrat running against Republican Beau French for that Texas, to serve Texas Railroad Commission. And like I said, outgoing Senator John Cornyn was reposting everything. So because they don't like French's post, Rove and Cornyn think that all of us have to be punished. That we all have to be punished. Now, I have it on the rundown. And Juan, feel free to take some of the screenshots, particularly the face mask. Rove could have said that he's just not going to vote for French. That's all. He could have just said he is not voting in that specific race and he's going to leave it blank. But he didn't. He didn't say that. He said that he's voting for the Democrat and made a big deal about how this is only the second time in whatever many years that he's ever voted Democrat. He explicitly endorsed this Tallarico 2.0 Rosenthal guy. And not only did he tweet it, but then he wrote a column about it, an editorial about it for the Wall Street Journal, submitted it to the Wall Street Journal, and then had it published. And then he posted it on X and all over social media. So it's not like he did this like one and done thing. He explicitly endorsed He said, I am voting for a Texas Democrat. He could have said he wasn't going to vote for French. He could have said he's going to leave that spot blank, but he didn't say it. So he's voting for a guy who is pro-trans, who fought all of the legislation to protect children from genital mutilation in Texas. He's voting for a guy who believes that women

can say that he's a woman, and that's science. That's what John Rosenthal thinks. He's also a big anti-Second Amendment guy. He thinks that AR-15s should be banned. He thinks that semi-automatic rifles should be banned. I have all his tweets on it. This guy, he didn't scrub his timeline because I don't think that he thought someone was going to try to hand him the lead. So he didn't scrub his timeline. There's all this stuff up there. He's got all of this. I mean, all you got to do is search for his handle and AR-15 and all kinds of crazy stuff comes up. He says that he has tweeted, quote, gun violence is a public health crisis. He doesn't believe that teachers should be armed. He doesn't believe that we should have any way to protect schools using firearms. He thinks that that should not be allowed. He opposed constitutional carry, completely opposed it. And he literally typed this, quote, the eradicate transgenderism statement rings of Nazi fascism. He says that if you're against, and he's got tons of tweets on this, he thinks that if you're against transgenderism, then you're a Nazi. He's tweeted about that a million times. Juan's just got like several examples for you. He has blasphemed and says basically like how Tallarico has about how God wants trans and all this other stuff. I mean, it's insane. Now, if anyone is wondering, okay, well, what do those issues specifically have to do with the Texas Railroad Commission, the entity that regulates oil and gas? And it's just about like science. And I feel like it's that same clip, Kane, the Kylie Jenner clip. Right. See, this is some of Rosenthal's tweets, right? I mean, so sciencey, right? So you might be going, well, Dana, what does that have to do with the Texas Railroad Commission? That's the thing that regulates the oil and gas. It's about energy and like oil and like science and stuff. Well, that's because this guy believes that mandating DEI courses on diversity is science. He thinks he actually fought to have that mandatory in school under the science category. Yeah, he got involved with a school board fight in Houston that was trying to clean up their curriculum and get rid of all of the social justice DEI CRT nonsense. And he fought them. And you know how the media goes. The media is like, oh, this, Cyfair ISD board voted to remove chapters teaching about the COVID vaccine and cultural diversity because I was looking at all of these materials. They were literally calling people who did not believe in the clot shot anti-science. And then they were also trying to push critical race theory and diversity, you know, the DEI stuff, not even like, I mean, actual propaganda as science to be included in curriculum in public schools. That's the crazy thing about this. It's just insane. But this is the stuff that he's promoted. This is the Democrat in this race. Oh, by the way, he also totally backs the Hamas joint, the left in the Hamas's joint anti-Israel BDS movement. And he said that the BDS movement and targeting specifically Israeli businesses or people who are of Jewish descent, their businesses and boycotting them. He thinks that that's un-American. If you point that out, he's a big time leftist, right? He sits here and he backs all the stuff that Hamas does. He even issued a letter to this extent. He was trying to dress it in the robes of free speech, but it's still fascism and bigotry, to use the left's words that they love. They always use these words that apply to them, and they're actually accurately describe their behavior. So he also was mad and didn't believe that, because this is all stuff he's tweeted. I'm just giving you a general idea of who you're dealing with. Like, he thought, apparently, that Israel's response to Hamas in Gaza was too much. So he thinks that DEI should be mandated education for kids as science. He thinks that trans is science, and yet he wants to be able to regulate oil and gas. So I'm putting all of this together for you because I question the intelligence and I question the judgment of anyone who believes these things to apply their scientific reasoning to the job of Texas Railroad Commission. You see where I'm going now? Yes. Now, look, voters, if they choose, they can replace French next election if they want to. But I think it's asinine to hand a very powerful

0: seat that regulates Texas energy. Guys, Texas is the leader in oil and gas for the nation by a wide margin. Texas leads the entire country in oil and gas production. And we are seriously entertaining the idea of handing that over to a Marxist who sees no real science, only politics, and backs energy policies that would completely destroy our energy production and hand everything over to China? Because you didn't like his opponent's post? That's science? That's supposed to be reasoning? So you didn't like his opponent's post, so might as well go ahead and just destroy Texas energy, right? Go ahead and hand it to a Marxist who thinks that we do too much anyway, right? This is the big thing. Democrats are using French's post as a distraction for, and we've talked about this, for the universal sentiment that all immigration, legal and illegal, needs to stop for a hot second while we kind of get our bearings. You know what I mean? We got to be able to get our, the nation needs to get her bearings. We have to be able to overhaul our immigration policy. And they're using his wording as this opportunity to cast as morally compromised anyone who questions, for instance, H-1Bs or anything. And they try to make it to where they're equally yoked in blame. And that's unfair, and it is just as cruel as what they claim French did. I mean, we are only literally able to just now exhale when it comes to domestic energy production, right? Kane, would you agree?
1: Yeah.
0: Yeah. Y'all, we're only just now able to exhale. Again, largest oil and gas producing state in the entire country. And we're going to put a Marxist troon in charge of it. Really? Karl Rove is going to vote for a Marxist troon because he didn't like French's post, guys. How is that? That's not a punishment to French. That's a punishment to all of us. That's putting a millstone around our neck. I didn't like what he posted. Really? I don't like having a Marxist troon strangle Texas oil and gas to death. What's worse? What's worse? You know? I mean, I don't get it. We're cutting off our nose to spite our face. It doesn't make any sense at all. You can take issue and you can go with that all day. That's fine. I am not going to punish myself by having this Marxist troon win the election and then make decisions that's going to impact all of us. Because, see, this is why this race is more than just about how it impacts Texas, because we are the largest oil and gas producer state in the nation. It's going to affect everyone. So why in the world? Oh, I didn't like his post. Guess I'm just going to give up. Oh, I didn't like his post. Guess we're just going to have to vote for the Marxist troon. Oh, my gosh. Why do we all have to be punished? Why do all of us have to be punished for his post? Why? And again, if Texas voters want to switch him out next election, they can. And if they want to, they should. But right now, to give that seat to a Marxist who wants to copy the Obama-Biden Green New Energy ridiculousness? Are people just like, do they have a fetish for committing suicide, for political suicide? I'm curious, because that's literally the only thing that makes sense here. We got more on the way as we roll towards headlines, the bottom of this second hour, our partners over at Byrna. They call it Byrna Gun, but it's not a gun. I tell you, I carry, I will use lethal force and lead all day long to protect myself and my loved ones. I have no problem with that. But I also understand that sometimes you're not allowed to carry certain places because private property restrictions. And we're not Marxists, so we like private property, whether it's private property restrictions or whether it is maybe even municipal restrictions as well. I get it, right? But here's the thing. You need to still be able to protect yourself. So that's where a Byrna Gun comes in, because you know these entities that ban all of this don't ever have the security to protect you. So you need to make sure that you are protecting yourself. This is where Byrna comes in. Super.

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5: And now, all of the news you would probably miss. It's time for Dana's Quick Five.
6: There was a shark that attacked a swimmer in Australia and killed him. You're in the shark's house. Witnesses were called seeing a pool of blood. This is terrifying. Dude was killed by a shark as he was swimming off a western, swimming at a city beach in Western Australia. Search boats and choppers, they were searched. Oh my gosh, they literally have a photo of the water with blood in it. I didn't need to see that. Blah. But they said that, yeah, there's been a shark attack. What makes you think that? Said Jockey Raypak to the Australian Broadcasting Corporation. Maybe the fact that there was a guy screaming and blood in the water. They said he got attacked by a shark. That's insane. Not like 250 miles north of Perth, there was another person. This was a surfer that got a serious leg wound. The sharks in Australia will cut you. I think they carry switchblades in addition to their teeth. I wouldn't swim in the waters of, I would look of it and then I'd run away and climb a tree somewhere so none of the other wildlife there will get me because everything there will kill you. Robo toilets, guys, robo toilets. New York City is deploying what they call robo toilets. It is a public bathroom that has a strict 10-minute time limit. What happens after 10 minutes? Well, apparently they're not telling you that. What happens after 10 minutes? You go in and it's going to be gross in 5 seconds. Somebody's going to go in there and just like open up like Mount St. Helena on everything. You know that's going to happen. Stop it. They're like, it's clean and you don't, and I hope people appreciate it. Have you met humans? They're not going to. They're not going to appreciate your little robo toilet. Coming up, I'm going to show you the grossest thing you're going to see all week. Yay! We should all be concerned about the rise of Marxist ideology in America because it threatens the very freedoms that make this country what it is. Look at what's happening around the United States. Free speech is under attack. Religious freedom is being challenged. Parents are fighting to have a voice in their own children's lives. And the sanctity of life, that continues to be a battle. That's why Alliance Defending Freedom is fighting back in courtrooms across America, including at the Supreme Court. Alliance Defending Freedom is standing up to protect your God-given rights, and they're winning critical legal battles that help preserve the freedoms we all cherish. 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ADF relies on people like you to keep up this important work. 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
11: ABC News, I'm Dave Packer. Here's the way it sounded outside the Kennedy Center Friday night. Hundreds of people gathering, some singing, as you can hear, in opposition to President Trump's takeover of the memorial and his threat to demolish it. They formed a human chain. President Trump saying Friday that he has a deal with Denmark to bolster the U.S. military presence in Greenland. Danish Prime Minister says the deal will be signed next week. Pain at the pump, the price for a gallon of regular gas, $4.47, according to Gas Buddy. Diesel prices averaging $6.44 a gallon. The price is taking a toll on truck drivers like Sonny Kishore, who lives and works in the South Bend, Indiana area.
2: It affects a lot. I had to find a job and do this because this is my passion, driving, but also being paid and to match up with the cost of living these days is very difficult.
11: Warren Buffett stepping down as chairman of Berkshire Hathaway. Buffett stepped down as CEO of the company late last year. Son Howard will succeed him as chairman. This is ABC News.
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13: I'm meteorologist Jason Caterina with your KFC weekend weather update. Saturday will be mostly sunny and remaining very warm, high 95. Sunday will be mostly cloudy and toasty, high 97. 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
6: Welcome back, ladies and gentlemen, to the program. Bottom of the second hour. Two things. I'm going to have one dumb thing and one gross thing and then one really dumb thing. So that's what's happening right now. The first thing, we had this headline about it, the toilets of tomorrow, right? I am just trying to wrap my head around how Ma'am Donnie decided to spend $4 million of taxpayer money with a company called Throne Labs to install solar-powered bougie porta-potties There's how many did you say there were currently games?
19: There's two up now, and they plan on a total of 17.
6: 17. That's going to be great for all the millions of people that live across Manhattan. And they're the size of a it's like a box that they drop in a park somewhere. And it's the size of a conventional bathroom. And you go in and there's this bougie wallpaper. What is like banana tree wallpaper on the inside. And it has like a urinal and then a commode. And then there's a sink and a changing table. And they have like a wheelchair ramp going up to it. And everyone's like, well, you know, because you have to use the phone to text a number to get in. How are the less fortunate people going to be able to use it? I told Kane the first night this is going to turn into a dive bar bathroom, and you all know it. And then during the winter, the homeless are going to be sleeping in there. But what gets me, because they say there's a strict 10-minute limit, and I asked Kane, I said, so what happens if, you know, it's after 10 minutes? They literally send people from Throne Labs to get you. That is absolutely true. This sounds like Squid Games. They send people from Throne Labs to get you. So I just feel like I want to test that, you know? Like, what happens if you just, like, decide to camp out there for an hour? Are the Throne Lab people going to show up in hazmat suits, right, to go into the Poonasium there and, like, extract you? How does this work? I really desperately need to know that, because unless I see it, it's just a threat and it's empty, right? You know these are going to be nasty. They're little hot boxes. They're little Dutch ovens right there that they drop. That's Kane. You know I'm right. You guys know I'm right. I'm saying. But they don't have to hook them up to stuff, so that's why they say they're easy to just put whatever. And they said that they remotely monitor them with sensors. This is the stuff the left comes up with. Can you guys reduce crime? No, the best we can do is... the best we can do is a bougie techno toilet. That's all we can do. They call them a robot toilet, but that's not even right. I thought that there was going to be a robot that followed you around, like waiting to go, right? Like when you're playing Helldivers and you get the Seif that follow you and they stim you when you need some help. That might be a reach too far for some of you. But I just thought it was going to be a little robot with a toilet that was going to follow you. These are not robo toilets. These are stupid boxes. That's what they are. Juan's showing you. That's what that looks like. How is that a robo toilet? Also, can a wheelchair actually get up that ramp? I mean, that looks quite narrow. That is way narrow, right? You can't get a wheelchair in the little box, can you? Right?
20: No.
6: So how's that going to work out? I don't know. I made a questions. They said that they require a manual cleaning every 11 to 15 uses. And the contract requires the company to respond to emergencies like people trapped inside within 2 hours. So if you get trapped in one of these things, you got about 2 hours. Okay. Juan's getting ready to show you the inside. I think it's adorable that they try to go with this banana leaf wallpaper. You guys know this is going to be tore up like a Target John in like 5 seconds. You guys know that. Like, this is not going to last. This, if there's anything that we have learned about people, is they love destroying pretty things, right? But this is not a robo-toilet. It is not a robo-toilet. I take great issue with Gothamist claiming that this is a robo-toilet. This is just a bougie outhouse. A bougie, like a Johnny on the spot. That's all this is. That's all it is. So you have to text a number to get in it. They said that they're going to, I'm sure this is, listen to how much money they're just wasting here. The city also plans to distribute physical cards through outreach teams to provide access for homeless people who don't have cell phones. Here's my toilet card. You know a homeless person's going to hole up in this. You're going to have a whole homeless city in these things, and they're just going to take turns swiping the cards over and over again so they never go out over their 10-minute limit. So the Throne Labs people aren't going to come and get them. This is the dumbest thing I've ever seen. It's like Pawn Stars, where they're like, well, you know, I mean, we really need some, like, reduced crime and cleaner streets. Best I can do is a fake robo-toilet. Best I can do.
19: You want to guess how much per it is? Let's assume all 17 get built. Because currently this is a $4 million project.
6: You're going to really make me mad, aren't you?
19: Each one.
6: Each one of the bougie toilets?
19: $235,294.
6: So $300,000 per thing.
19: Per robo.
6: Per Dutch oven.
19: Yeah, per robo head. Yeah.
6: Oh. Lorraine says she thinks it'll work for the wheelchairs. I don't know. I don't know. I would try it. What if you get locked in there and you're in, I don't know. I'm made of questions right now. The sun's

0: like a night, a $300,000 nightmare. Best thing I can do is a $300,000 hot box. It's what we got right here. That's it. Can we talk about the people who are not naked, dressed in flesh-colored Spanx? Okay, first off, Kane, I need you to tell everybody what you sent me and what we are going to gear up to look at. Don't put it up there yet, Juan. We got to set the people up because they are going to throw up. I'm sorry.
1: You know how it is when you're just scrolling around.
0: No, yeah. I don't know. You're doom scrolling is what you're doing.
1: Interwebs.
0: You're drinking your Scooby tea, doom scrolling.
1: Yeah, I'm doing my due diligence.
0: What is your algorithm feeding you? Or what are you looking at that this is what your algorithm feeds you?
1: Research I do for this show, you don't even want to know.
0: Oh, my gosh.
1: You don't
0: okay,
1: even
0: so
1: want to know.
0: Kane sends this link, and I just, go ahead, tell the people.
1: So there is a variety of people that are dancing in circles in Spanx-style body suits, and they're flesh-colored, colored to the tone of their own flesh. And it makes it look like they're naked.
0: So they're not naked, but
1: they're not.
0: But Juan, so you got to understand, Juan is like the purest, one of the purest life forms on this rock. And he's like, I'm just not putting that on.
1: He's like the first driven mountain Montana snow. He is so pure.
0: He insisted on blurring it. So it's not that they're naked. They're too close to that for Juan. So
1: all right, he blurred him. He blurred him.
0: He
1: blurred them.
0: Now listen to the music.
1: And that's not fake audio, by the way. That's what's
0: okay,
1: really happening.
0: Nobody playing a musical instrument is playing the same thing. They're in Spanx. All these people are in Spanx. I need here. Can we hear the music real quick?
1: Turn up this atrocity.
2: I win it. I win it. I win it. You know I'm making it happen. You know I'm making it happen.
0: So, like, the piano person is, like, doing God knows what. The guy with the stringed instrument sitting on the edge of the stage, the hippie, is in his own world. I really don't think that the vocalists know how to vocalize because they're just like, I don't know what that is. But where is this at and why, Kane? Tell us all.
1: Well, it's apparently an art display.
0: Wait, what?
1: Yeah, it's an art display. And I don't know exactly what it's for. I'm sure that the tweet says it, but you know.
0: I have a question.
1: Yeah.
0: I noticed there were some heads there in the front, like people were seated for this.
1: Yes.
0: Whatever that was. So if someone was like, I'm going to sit down and watch these people in Spanx.
1: Oh, I see. This took place in Wisconsin at the Art of Preserve. It's of John Michael Kohler Arts Center. And apparently this is how they decided to preserve it.
0: One of the things I hate about the left is that they make everything ugly. They take art and they're like, that looks too pretty. I'm going to mess it up. And they just, that's not art. So that is what happens, by the way. Basically, that's what happens when wedding receptions go on too long. That's what you're seeing. Because people are like, I can sing. I can play an instrument. And then everyone, you know, that's what ends up happening. This is basically, and if that's what it's called, that's actually pretty funny. But it's not. You know, that they actually were giving it a really solid effort. But if it was called, and I call this the wedding reception that went on too long, that would actually be hysterical as performance art. But as is, no one knows what's happening. Like the piano, what the hell is the pianist doing? They're like playing something entirely different. Then you have this like hacky sack hippie. So, you know, that's like a whole other subgenre of hippie. You have like the, who is it? The Chong people, Cheech, the pop people, the boomer pop people.
1: Cheech and Chong.
0: Okay, those OG hippies. And then you have the hacky sack hippies, which are their grandkids. And they play hacky sack. And they're like white people that get dreadlocks, which doesn't make any sense to me. And they play hacky sack. And they smell like, they smell just because they use Toms of Maine. Those people. So that's the guy who, what was that, a ukulele? What is that? What is happening? It is like someone threw a bunch of ideas in a box and shook it up and threw it out, and that's what you have.
1: I just took a peek at the stock market. Eye bleach is really going crazy.
0: Gosh,
1: now.
0: I need to get into that right now.
1: Yeah, eye bleach is really going good.
0: But who is convinced, like, hey guys, I have a great idea for performance. Let's put on our nudie Spanx. And then we're going to have our friends. We're just going to like grab people to make music. And we're going to do whatever that is. A twerk circle. A twerk.

0: A twerkle.
1: New word.
0: They created a twerkle. And then you've got the hippie who's like, I'm in my own world. He's probably like, he probably ate a whole bag of the gummies and is like playing his little ukulele. I don't know how else to explain this video. Juan is hell bent on not showing you this again. He's keeping it real for the show. He was like, I'm just not putting this up here. He was thoroughly disgusted. He's like, oh, I love this so much. Oh my gosh. I'm trying to
2: twerkle.
0: Yeah, I'm saying this is what the left does. Nobody knows how to play anything. They can't carry a tune. But have you noticed that's always been the left? They always get we had the protest video where they were protesting some business a couple of weeks ago, and they couldn't even clap the same. They were trying to clap and chant, and nobody was like even the same beat. Nobody could even do that. What is the problem with them? It's like the moment politics are introduced into music, the music just sucks. It's bad, right? Speaking of which, we're going to make fun of the Irish with Ed Sheeran. So it's one Irish radio station, right, that said, we're not playing his music anymore. We don't like him. And we're like, why don't you like him? Well, because McElturd decided to press his luck with the venues, and they told the promoters. So they decided people are going scorched earth on this little Ed Sheeran guy. I've never felt sorrier for a ginger in my life. I love red hair. I've never felt sorrier for a ginger in my life. They are coming down on this dude, and he legit didn't do anything. And he says, look, I don't talk about politics because I'm just there to entertain. And they're all like foaming at the mouth over this. We've got to dive into that. We got Florida Man on the way as well. And I'm just hoping Florida Man does not take it further than the twerkled people did. 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
4: The midterms are almost here, and Republicans could be in deep trouble. Polls show Democrats leading in key races. Tonight, Rob Finnerty on Newsmax reveals the growing threat from the DSA and the radical left. With less than 60 days to go, Finnerty says it's time for the GOP to hit the panic button. The House may go, and control of the Senate is up for grabs. 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Americans are angry, and the progressive left wants total control of Congress. Tallarico, El Sayed, AOC, Bernie Sanders. Finnerty reveals President Trump's secret plan to fight back and what you can do to help him. Don't miss Finnerty tonight at 8 p.m. Eastern on Newsmax. 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
18: It's his life mission to make bad decisions. It's time for Florida Man.
0: Oh, man. This guy's a jerk. A Florida man confessed to hitting pedestrians on purpose in the farmer's market parking lot. The farmer's market. 73-year-old Grump. He faces a felony charge after Delray police said that he deliberately drove his car into a pedestrian outside the farmer's market. Glenn Hartman was arrested and charged with an offense involving an act committed during another felony that could cause death. They were at the Boys Farmers Market. Maybe he was mad because the name wasn't literal. The Boys Farmers Market parking lot after receiving reports of a crash involving a pedestrian. When police arrived, the article says they found the injured man sitting on the curb. He had injuries, visible injuries to his left lower leg, ankle, and shin. The victim said he had just parked his car, was walking towards the market when a white vehicle seemed to intentionally turn towards him. He managed to push the car off, which kept it from hitting anything below his lower leg. So they were reading. And they were talking to the guy, read his rights, and he goes, yeah, he admitted that he struck him on purpose. And then he goes, he woke up feeling depressed and just wanted to hurt somebody. And so he waited, literally, he said he drove to the farmer's market and waited for someone to walk in front of his car before he stepped on the gas. So he's being held without bond. Wow. Just woke up having a bad day.

0: I mean, he took that Limp Bizkit song literally.
1: Yeah,
0: just give me something to break. How about your leg? You know, good night. So a Florida man was arrested for a $1 million jeans heist. Jeans? This is like Frank from Always Sunny. This is some bridge denim stuff right here. So Panama City, Florida, $1 million in jeans. So apparently now the reason this happened in April, but it's like going through the court, the legal proceedings now, which is why it's a headline. He stole a shipment of about 20,000 jeans. Well, okay. Well, sorry. What were they? Oh, they were Wranglers. They was Wrangler jeans valued at approximately $1 million. So they said that, there was a truck that had hired this transport company to pick up the shipment and deliver it to Seminole, Oklahoma. And that, Marcos Garcia arrived, provided his driver's license. And he was like, oh, I'm the one that's acting on behalf of the transport. And then they put it on his trailer and he drove away with all the jeans. How does that happen? That's a very specific thing.
1: Yeah.
0: He had to have been, I mean, that's an inside thing, obviously. Anyway, they tracked him and they arrested him. He's so going to jail because, I mean, he's on camera. There's just no way out of this. A Florida man dubbed the Lego Bandit snapped after a high-speed U-Haul. Wait, there's a high-speed U-Haul chase? You can do high speeds in a U-Haul?
1: I didn't think so.
0: I think so either. This guy looks unfortunate. A routine shoplifting investigation led people to dismantle the crime ring run by a guy known as the Lego Bandit. Nassau County, 43-year-old Ronald Tipton, a string of thefts involving expensive Lego kits. And so he would stack shopping carts, dash out of the fire doors, and then go into a getaway car and then put it in a U-Haul. So that's what happened. And he apparently struck one store three times and stole like thousands of dollars of stuff. They finally caught him. But but it wasn't before he had a high speed is doing a lot of heavy lifting here. Pursuit that wound through traffic and ended miles away at Fernandina Beach, and so they ended up nabbing him. That's a very odd thing. What are you in jail for? I stole a bunch of Legos. You are so going to be somebody's girlfriend in jail with a crime like that. We've got more on the way. Third hour coming up. Stick with us.
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4: From ABC News, I'm Dave Packer in Washington, D.C. Singers and live performances as hundreds gathered outside the Kennedy Center Friday night, forming a human chain in opposition to President Trump's takeover of the memorial and his threat to demolish it. D.C. Council Member at Large Robert White spoke.
5: This is a monument that was not falling down or bankrupt before he put his hands on it.
4: President Trump says he's banning three major news organizations, CNN, MS Now, and Politico, from the White House because he doesn't like their coverage.
6: It's really just cumulative stories over the last 2 years. You get sick of it.
4: In a statement, Politico responding, quote, "We will vigorously defend our First Amendment rights against any attempt to restrict them." The president Friday signed a Russia sanctions bill championed by the late Senator Lindsey Graham into law. It expands sanctions, tariffs, and prohibitions on Russia in order to add pressure for Vladimir Putin to negotiate an end to the war in Ukraine. Meanwhile, in Russia, parliamentary elections are

0: Underway, anti-war parties stripped from the ballot.
1: The only anti-war party, Russia's oldest liberal party, Yabloko, was banned from taking part. And that was interesting because for years the Kremlin had tolerated the party, seeing it as helping to create an illusion of democracy, but not this time. And that seems to be because there were signs that Yabloko was attracting unusual support because of its anti-war position.
0: ABC's Patrick Reeval. A preview of next week's United Nations General Assembly from UN spokesperson Stéphane Dujarric.
2: Alongside the mandated meetings, there are about 168 events that are scheduled during the high-level week. And member states have so far submitted about 1,000 requests for bilateral amongst themselves.
0: The NYPD says that this year they're expecting multiple protests. 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
0: A recall alert for some Volkswagen drivers.
5: Hang on to your steering wheel. Loss of control is possible because of a problem with the steering rack housing in some Volkswagens and Audis. VW recalling more than 200,000 Tiguans, model year 2018, also 2018 and 2019 Atlases, and Audi Q3s, model years 2019 through 2021. VW says the risk of a crash is greatest during parking or low-speed maneuvers. Wayne Cabot, ABC News.
0: It was a millisecond software defect that caused the cancellation of more than 2,000 flights in and out of the United Kingdom last week. That according to a preliminary report from the country's air traffic services. The defect was in a system that allocates codes which identify flights on radar. One state reports hacking of private water systems.
6: Foreign actors targeted small private water providers in Colorado, according to the governor's office. The two incidents consisted of individuals changing equipment settings and disabling remote access and alarms, according to Colorado Governor Jared Polis. The systems impacted service for less than 200 people each. Now, the office doesn't say who is behind these attacks, but they do say they're aware that any activity targeting water systems around the country did occur.
0: It's ABC's Luke Barr. The Fat Bear Week bracelets are finally out. The contest to see who packed on the most weight before hibernation includes new competitors, Bear 89, known as Backpack, and 151 Walker. Dave Packer, ABC News.
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10: 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You're depriving the strip club market of some pretty dumb but yet attractive dancers. I feel like this guy is one of the dumbest and luckiest people ever. He's like in high school, this slacker pot dealer who would like go behind the dumpster at school and try to like sell dummies overpriced pot.
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10: Welcome back to the program. Top of our third hour as we continue getting you set up for the weekend. Dana Lash with you. I have a million things to touch on. I want to actually one that I didn't get to at all because I wouldn't shut up about everything else. And then Kane found this weird video that we absolutely and the robo toilet. We absolutely had to get involved in all of that because we did because it's important. We need to talk about some of the polling and some of the GOP stuff. Okay, so couple things. The for whatever reason, the polling, and I think it has to do with immigration, the polling for the Hispanic sector of the voting bloc is not encouraging. So far, there's been three that I've seen, and they all say the same thing. For instance, there's a huge opening right now. I mean, when you look at the Senate race, Tallarico is taking more Hispanic voters, which is not like what happened in 24, definitely not like 2016 either. And there are also some other surveys coming out that it's like the swing of Latino voters. It's like the pendulum is going the other way now. And it's working class Latinos. And I think it has to do with immigration. That's what pretty much, which is now explains why you had Representative Maria Salazar, who's from Florida, Republican in Florida that Trump helped. She put out this campaign ad going at him over immigration. Watch this, because this is the ad that hit yesterday.
12: Mr. President, some of your immigration enforcement efforts have gone too far. In July, 50% of the 50,000 people that were detained had no criminal record. Be careful what your advisors are telling you about immigration policy. The same Hispanics who helped you get to the White House in 2024 feel betrayed today. You can be for immigration what Lincoln was for slavery and Reagan was for communism. I'm not talking about giving them amnesty. I'm talking about giving them a dignified life in this promised land.
13: I am Maria Elvira Salazar.
10: Okay, I disagree with that, with her premise, number one, and Kane does as well. Also, what do you mean giving dignity? Let's hold up for a second. Are you saying that it's undignified the way that some people who have broken into the country illegally, entered illegally, and were very aware that they were here illegally, and they know what the penalty for that is with this administration, are you saying that it's undignified to have that law enforced? Or were they supposed to be given some kind of special treatment? I'm confused, right? I mean, if we're going to sit here and say that, you know, make up definitions and stuff and say that men are women and all this other stuff, I'll just say this is Uber to go back over the border. I don't know.
14: It's also incredibly disingenuous to say that none of these have any criminal records. What? Sorry,
10: exactly.
14: Coming into the country illegally, that's your record.
10: Exactly.
14: Now.
10: Like if you're coming, yes, if you're coming into the United States illegally, guess what? That is a breaking the law. That is a crime.
14: The other countries don't have the systems that we can attach to see what their history actually is anyway.
10: Exactly.
14: So why are we even?
10: I found all
14: it?
10: Of that to be incredibly disingenuous. But the other thing too is I'm not allowing people to remove themselves from the hook of accountability simply because you don't like how it's enforced. And it's I think it could be enforced more stringently, but they're not. I mean, they're simply saying, look, we're going to detain you and deport you. And she's upset with that. She's like, well, these people, you come in illegally, you've broken a law. That's a crime. Unless Maria Salazar knows something about changing the statutory ruling for that, because that's currently illegal in these United States of America. And as a republic, we are either a nation of laws or we are not. You can't say that it's undignified to enforce the law on against different subgroups that you might be more aligned with or might favor more than other subgroups. That's simply un-American. And it's un-American before the Constitution, that the Republic derives its power from the strength of enforcement of its laws. And if you're not enforcing the law, then you're just dismantling the Republic. When you enter illegally, the illegally part of entered illegally indicates that there was a law broken. And there's a reason why people sneak into the country illegally, because they are aware that it is a law that they are breaking.

They're Hispanics. They're people like in southern Texas that don't ever get any attention. It's not all, sorry, I love you, Florida, but it's not all just Florida Hispanics. Okay? That's what's crazy about this. So she released this ad. I don't know what she thinks she's going to accomplish with this ad, because if she thinks that this is going to get votes for her, she needs to remember that whenever there has been a problem, and this is why her ad is tone deaf, whenever groups have left Trump, and we saw this in 2020, and I warned people about this because there were all of these theories about theft or cheating and all this stuff. And I'm like, look, you had split ticket voting in a number of states, but people did not they did not pay attention and they did not take it seriously when all of these warning signs about Trump and immigration were coming up in 2020. One of the reasons why he ended up losing some ground with support groups in 2020 was because he wasn't hard enough on immigration. I mean, we played audio at the time of a Hispanic voter who was saying that he thought that Trump was going to be harder on immigration and he was disappointed that he wasn't. And that was the sentiment that we kept hearing. I was hearing that from a lot of my audience and a lot of my Hispanic listeners. They were not pleased. They were mad at Trump in 2020. I mean, Kane can attest to that. People were legitimately mad. They thought he didn't do enough. He didn't close. So that's when he got into office. He really moved to shut down the border, and people were very happy with that, especially Texas Hispanics, who are the predominant subgroup that live by the border in southern Texas. They were very happy with that. I mean, they wanted to see that from POTUS. They wanted to see some of this other stuff. There's like, they don't think he's hard enough on H-1Bs. That's another big criticism. So when he's literally losing people. And what the media wants you to believe is that he's losing them because they want you to think that his enforcement is too rough and too mean. I mean, it's not. It's so not rough. You literally have agents getting hit by cars. They're trying to do everything that they can, but they don't want to be run over or killed, right? You had two instances where a woman literally, and we played the video, tried to hit an agent with her car. And then we had another where a guy decided to go to a protest, literally impede federal officers from fulfilling the law, enforcement of law, while he was sloppily carrying a firearm. He didn't even have a proper holster for it. And he was immediately committing a crime while carrying, which then elevates what he was doing up to a felony level. And when you can't get in, you can't get involved and impede federal law enforcement operations while you're carrying and be aggressive with law enforcement and put your hands on law enforcement while you're carrying. I don't know what reality people think that you're going to get just like a backpack and a Lisa Frank sticker on a progress chart with that kind of behavior, but that's not how it works. And they want to hold that up as look. And by the way, those were white people, a white lady and a white dude. I don't know why the media narrative and the media malpractice on this is just off the charts. So her coming out with this ad is actually a very leftist. She's pushing a leftist narrative. It's like she's carrying their bags for them with this. I don't know how that's going to work for her. I don't know how that's going to work for her with this case, because she is getting lit up on social media. I mean, and you've seen some of it too, Kane. She's getting lit up on social media. This whole thing is just ridiculous. And this was after Trump had helped her. So what is she swinging back to the left? Was she always kind of on the left and now she's just swinging back to that? Like, I've got questions. But she, you know, she's, by the way, she has voted with him so many times. She voted and affirmed with his enforcement and on his ICE, like funding for enforcement with ICE and CBP, she voted for him. She voted for the $235 million in new funding. And by the way, when that happened, and that was according to Vote Hub, when that happened, she even posted on X that passing the funding bill was a quote unquote historic win. So now she's done a 180 and she's come out with this ad. Don't you think that's incredibly questionable? The authenticity or lack thereof, the sincerity or lack thereof. I mean, there's video of her demanding that Congress give more money to ICE for enforcement. I mean, I'm looking at tons of video of her. I'm not going to sit here and, you know, beat you upside the head with this, but man alive, she actually did have a soft amnesty push.

0: Back in 2025, she gave an interview with a local ABC in Houston, where she had said, and I quote, at some point in the future, another legislators will write another law to give them a path to citizenship. But right now, what we need to do is buy peace and allow these people to stay, end quote. So she was pushing soft amnesty then. She's all over the board. She's trying to have her foot in both camps. You don't even know where she stands on this because she thinks you're stupid and you're not going to know that she's for amnesty, but then she also voted for more ICE and CBP funding. And she's for amnesty, but then she also demanded that ICE be more aggressive with enforcement. She's for amnesty, but then she also demanded, and to dovetail in with ICE being more aggressive with enforcement, money for them to do so in a subsequent bill. So will the real Maria Salazar please stand up? Because all I see is just, you know, political prostituting to try to figure out what camp you're going to hit with the hardest. We have more on the way. 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
12: And now, all of the news you would probably miss. It's time for Dana's Quick Five.
13: So this is an interesting story. A New York City nightclub lets you skip the line if you bring in your mom and dad. What? Well, yeah. It's like Stefan. It's New York's hottest nightclub. It has everything. Dancing, disco balls, and your parents. It is funny. So it's a nightclub called Joy Face, and they say it not only encourages people to bring their mom and dad, but it rewards them if they do. You get to skip the line. Bring your parents and you get right in. That's literally what they say. So, and apparently it's in New York's East Village, and it's not easy to get into unless you got mom and dad with you. They go really hard on the 70s nostalgia, apparently. And so that's like one of the reasons. They're like, they said it's better when you, and it was named after the owner's mom, Joy. So that's kind of neat, right? Would you bring your parents to the club?
14: I'm sure they'd be interested.
13: I've been to wedding receptions with my parents. I don't know that I would bring them to the club because that generation is crazy. It's just funny. Like, you think that you went hard. You don't know what that is, right? I just feel like our parents lied to us. They acted like, oh, no, we were so good in school. And then you get to a wedding reception or when... So, like, my family's from a small town. So, like, when they run into their friends from high school, they're like, you remember when? And then you hear all of these insane stories. And I really wish that I would have known that as a teenager because I would have completely used that against them to my benefit. So, we are on to you. All right. So, let's see. Oh, there's a bunch of heated blankets and all kinds of stuff sold on Amazon that have been recalled because you could burn yourself to death. I guess they work too well. I need one because I like it. You know, I get chilly. No, I want a little electric blanket. Like, if I'm working in my office in the winter, it's like an exterior wall and it's super cold in there. And even with the heat on, and I got to get a little electric blanket. So I would risk that. I would risk it. I'm telling you. Amazon raises minimum pay for warehouse workers to $20 an hour. And I think that's great. Take care of the people who take care of you without the government, right? Garbage trucks now have AI cameras to score your house and clock code violations. You know what my stepdad does for Christmas for the garbage guys? He leaves beer for them with a bow on it. I kid you not. He gives them Christmas beer. And they take so good of him for years. Like, he's done this for, like, over 20 years. And they take so good of him, the good care of his stuff. Like, they never have an issue with their cans. Because he pays them off in beer. It's hysterical. I love it. That's his thing. All right. Also, we talked about the Chihuahuas being part coyote, which they completely and totally are. Because it makes sense now when you think of it. We've also have a New York City is raising the snow shoveler pay to $30 an hour this winter. $30 an hour. I don't even think EMTs get that much. $30 an hour to shovel snow. Remember they had that big problem last year with it? Yeah. Also, hand soap is being recalled for potential contamination of antibiotic resistant bacteria. Then it's not soap. What is the gloop that you're putting on your hands if it's not getting rid of the bacteria? And how does that even happen? So they're saying they're recalling certain hand soaps for, in fact, four of them. Let's see. It's across 15 states. Intercon Chemical Company. It's the Laura Lynn Honey Apple Crisp, the Laura Lynn Feminine Pear. So it's a bunch of, it sounds like some bougie off brands. But they say they gave several different kinds of, like, sketchy-sounding bacteria that caused bad problems. But those are the hand soaps. So, anyway, it's kind of sketch, right? And, I'm out of time. But we'll have more. We got more coming up. Stick with us. Third, the other half of this third hour on the way.

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5: ABC News, I'm Dave Packer in Washington, D.C. Singers and live performances. As hundreds gathered in the Kennedy Center Friday night, they were outside forming a human chain in opposition to President Trump's takeover of the memorial and his threat to demolish it. President Trump says he's banning three major news organizations, CNN, MS Now, and Political, from the White House because he doesn't like their coverage.
6: We are banning them, yes, we are, and there may be others to follow.
5: In a statement, Politico responding, quote, we will vigorously defend our First Amendment rights against any attempt to restrict them. Warren Buffett stepping down as chairman of Berkshire Hathaway. Buffett stepped down as CEO of the company late last year. His son Howard will succeed him as chairman. Pain at the pump. The price for a gallon of regular gas now $4.47, according to Gas Buddy. Diesel prices averaging $6.44 a gallon. This is ABC News.
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0: Dear heavens, I think I just turned into a millennial. My baby Gen X self is real. This is Ed Sheeran, and I've never really listened to him. He describes himself as culturally Irish, but he's a British guy. He's the guy, and apparently, so I was reading about him. Welcome back, by the way, with the whole Macklemore thing, because it was the promoters that were like, we can't have Macklemore out there, like, you know. I think it was really nice that Ed Sheeran gave that poor homeless man that wears everybody else's grandpa's clothes a slot on his, you know, tour. And then Macklemore's like, these people are here for me, I guess, and decides to blow it all up. And because he sucks as a songwriter and generally as a human, he decided to try to make it all about himself and try to jumpstart his career that hasn't had, he had like one hit 15 years ago, and he's tried to jumpstart his career, and just really rude, just incredibly, like, what a POS, right? Anyway, so Ed Sheeran, a nice little guy. I don't know if he's little, but he seems super nice, and I read about him, and apparently he is super nice. He donates like tons of money to charity, does all this charitable work, and he seems like a very soft, he's a very soft-spoken British person, Kane, although that had an Irish twinge to it, and there's a reason why. So Ireland hates him now. I don't know why Ireland hates him. Is it one station, Kane, or is it the whole, is it all of Ireland?
14: No, it's just the one, it's a classic hits radio station.
0: Okay, so why is the media going, oh, Ireland hates Ed Sheeran now? They're going to take a shillelagh and hit him on the head. I mean, what is...
14: Short answer, it's the media.
0: It's the media. Okay, so they're mad at him because the promoter dropped Macklemore because the venues were like, can Macklemore stop not performing and instead going on a political rant for a half hour? People paid to not hear this guy scream. And so, yeah. So the station... It's a classic hits station in Ireland that decided we're not going to play his music anymore. We don't like him because he was mean to Macklemore. And they decided to drop his music, which I'm sure he's going to go cry into his millions of dollars about. And then that's it. But I just don't understand why it's being made to sound like all of Ireland hates him. That's silly. So they had... He had all of his supporting acts, including Phineas, who's the guy who uses his sister as a vocalist. Phineas is the guy who writes for Billie Eilish. It's Billie Eilish's brother. And they all withdrew in solidarity with Macklemore. And then even Sheeran's cousin, Jethro, whoever the hell that is, said that Sheeran was a gutless coward. Why? Because he's not retarded? I don't know. I mean, I really don't know what else to say here. They're not mad. But by the way, where were all of these people when Jewish artists were being canceled? You know, if free speech is a big thing to you, where were you guys when they were going after Gal Gadot? Where were you guys when Jewish artists were being canceled? Where were you guys at when any of that happened? Oh, you, because it's not about free speech. You guys are just a bunch of terrorist simps. That's it. You guys are a bunch of self-indulgent, half-witted, talentless terror simps. That's all you are. It's not about free speech for you people. Step off with that. Nobody believes you. There's no genocide in Gaza, by the way, either. Nobody believes you. This is ridiculous. He's like the nicest guy ever. This was not his decision. Did they expect him to just stop his tour? Good heavens. I don't know. This is, are you serious? Now, Steve goes, you're going to, what do you mean, Steve, that I'm going to like this take? So, somebody apparently rang the dinner bell for the heifer named Rosie O'Donnell, and she decided to come stumbling from the green pastures to give you this hot take and cut 18.
15: Thinking about it, and, you know, Macklemore has done more for this subject than anyone. By the way, he dealt with everything about this.
0: What
15: he said initially, not offensive.
0: Oh, it wasn't offensive when he dressed up as a Jewish person.
15: What he's talking about, there's no equivalence.
0: I'm not going to make it.
15: There's no equivalence, you know.
0: Okay, I can't watch this because it's turning my brain to mush. It's giving me mind aids. I can't deal with it. Nobody cares, Rosie. Nobody cares. Like, who's? I'm just going to get up. I haven't even combed my hair yet. Juan made a really good point that he hates the fact that somebody's always forced to pick a side. And that's true. What if you didn't want to? What if you just want to perform? Stop trying to bully people into having a side, especially if yours is the retarded one. Stop it. Stop it. And you can get mad at me all you want to. I'll just get louder and meaner. And I promise you, I will outlast you. This is so stupid. I feel bad that they're picking on him and all of these people that are weighing in. We're the people with spines to say something publicly to the opposite effect, right? It's okay to not have a take. The only reason that McElter does this is because nobody would give a rat's backside about him. They wouldn't care. So he does this to stay in the press. He does this as a substitute for music. He could write a better song, but that would probably involve him having to spend his own money to hire a bunch of other session musicians to write more tracks for him, because that takes like four or five people to write one song for him. Ed Sheeran can do what McElter does with just a couple of pedals and a mixer and be on stage by himself. In fact, he does do that. There are times that he will go out there, and I always am super impressed when people do that, right? Like, they'll create percussion, they'll create the beat, and then they add, like, all of the other elements to it. And then by the end of it, they're playing a full song, and it sounds like they got a full backing band, but it's just, it's amazing what people can do. But you don't always have to have a take. You don't always have to weigh in. You know, there can be elements of either mystery or just not making everything about politics. This is not about people in Gaza. This is about conquering. That's all this is. This has nothing to do with people in Gaza. If any of these rat bastards actually cared about what happened in Gaza, then maybe they would do more to hold Hamas accountable instead of giving them money. If these people actually cared about anything that happened in Gaza, maybe they would do more to stop other countries from funding the terrorist entity that has done all of this, Hamas, to its people. If they actually cared. But they don't actually care. And if this was about free speech, they would have been speaking up with when other Jewish artists and other actors and actresses, when they would have been speaking up. And they haven't. They haven't at all. And that's what's so ridiculous. That's also what's so ridiculous about this. I mean, this was a guy that dressed up as a Jewish person and got on stage to do the Hitler salute. That's it. And he does this at all his shows because nobody pays attention to him otherwise. But it's not about free speech, and it's not about genocide, because there is no genocide. I don't know how many times we got to talk about this. There is not one. You can get mad at me all you want to for saying the truth, but I'm not going to lie to make you feel easier and you're evil. I'm not doing it. I'm not compromising myself for your blackened soul. No. People have got to stop this stuff. It's just dumb. And they parrot the same Hamas propaganda every single time. Now, you remember when people went at Gal Gadot just because she was Israeli. They tried to get her kicked off movies. She had to drop out of the Venice Film Festival. You know why Gal Gadot isn't at the Venice Film Festival? Because she got bullied by a bunch of anti-Semite bigots, and she couldn't appear. There was, remember, that was all in the news. Let me pull this story up because I have this in my notes. They bullied her when she had to pull out because people were mad. She did a movie called In the Hand of Dante, and Gal Gadot had to pull out of the Venice Film Festival because all of the pro Hamas simps attacked her. Where are all the people for free speech for Gal Gadot? This is nothing at all about Gaza. This is about people who hate Jews, and they put on the robe of making it about Gaza when it has nothing to do with that. These people just hate Jews. Let's just be honest. These people would be in Hitler Youth like that if they could. And we all know it's true. We all know it's true. It's not about free speech. Did McElturd ever stand up for Gal Gadot? Why are you so silent? Did he? No, he didn't. Did the classic station in Ireland? Ooh, it's an Ireland classic station. They're not going to play Ed Sheeran. We'll play him on our show then. I guarantee we have more of a reach than whatever crap Lucky Charm stations in Ireland. Oh, I can get real mean. When we get mean, I'll get meaner. Probably because I'm part Irish. So stupid. This is so dumb. I mean, we could sit here and go through all of the different Jewish actors and actresses, Jewish musicians, Mattis Ayu, when they've gone after Mattis Ayu, they bullied him off of bills. This is so stupid. So it's not about free speech. This is about control. This is about propaganda. It's not about any of that. And it's sure as hell not about the people in Gaza. Where was McElturd when Hamas was shooting people going to get food trucks? Where was McElturd when Hamas was taking 20 to 40% off of every conversion, when people were sending money into charitable groups and they were using it to buy more munitions? Where was he then? Where were any of these posers? Vapid posers. That's all they are. Where were they then? Nowhere to be seen. Nowhere to be seen. Where are you? Wow. Where were y'all when you had Hamas like start digging up irrigation and pipes and fashioning explosive devices and storing them in schools? Where were you guys when it was discovered that Hamas's HQ was in the hospital basement of the biggest hospital in all of Gaza, right there in Gaza City? Where were y'all at? Nobody was saying that's wrong. Maybe you shouldn't use civilian areas as cover for your terrorist activity. But not a single one of these people have ever said anything to that extent at all. None of it. And they also didn't say.

0: anything after October 7th either. In fact, I dare say that they're probably happy about it because, again, they're a bunch of bigots. This isn't about any of the things that they claim. It's literally just because they hate Jews. They go after people simply for being Israeli, and that is it. It's not enough. Ed Sheeran has done nothing, has said nothing, and they're going after him simply because they can't bend his knee. That's what this is all about. So if they can't, if they're trying to bend your knee, lock them. If they're trying to drown you out, get louder. And I hope he doesn't. I hope he does not bend his knee. That'll make it 50 times worse. Because if you think this is going to go away just because he does that, you are so dumb. You clearly have not been paying attention. He's going to be in Texas, apparently. I'm like, should we go and see him in Texas? I mean, it's not my jam, but, you know, heck, maybe we should. I don't know. We got more on the way as we move, folks, towards the conclusion of our third hour. 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
8: About the Ed Sheeran thing, Lorraine makes a really good point because she talks about K-pop. I love K-dramas, and the K-pop stuff, I love the pageantry of all of it. It actually is fascinating. But she was like, no, if you pay to see BTS, you're going to see just BTS. They're not going to have anybody else up. If you pay to see Blackpink, you're going to see Blackpink, and you're not going to have anybody. That's actually kind of awesome. That's pretty baller when you can do that, though, right? That's pretty sweet. So that's kind of interesting. Just putting that out there. So, yeah, we'll see what happens with that. I really just really hope Ed Sheeran doesn't bend the knee. I really hope, and I hope he's getting a lot of support back channel. I just find that whole thing to be one of the craziest things I've ever seen in my life, where someone who didn't do anything is the one who's getting boycotted. Just, that's crazy. That's insane to me. I don't know. Kane is trying to show you guys. I'm just going to warn you right now.
9: What are you doing?
8: No. I'm just setting it up. I'm going to warn people about the video of the, they are like the worst. It's like woodland fae, but demonic. Right?
9: It does seem like a prior to sacrifice type dance.
8: Yeah.
9: You know what I mean?
8: I'm just setting it up, getting ready to save it. Yeah. Just setting it up. One last thing. I didn't get, Abdul El-Sayed had blamed slavery for healthcare woes. What? Yeah. He says, if you oppose taxpayer funded care for illegal immigrants, you're also a racist. He's been here for 2 seconds. We not just not and say we did, maybe? I don't know. Can you just stop? Can this guy just quit? I need him to quit. This is so annoying. It's getting annoying. It's a video from 2022 where we don't have time to play it, but he did this big interview, and he was explaining how basically if you oppose everything that he likes, you're a racist and also believe in slavery or something. The reasoning never makes sense with these people. Can I start doing that for me? Like, if you listen to bad music, that's racist, right? I'm just going to start saying that just to confuse people, especially if I think you're on the left. No, that's racist. Or that's like slavery, right? The trend, the barrel pants right now for women, that's like racism. I don't know why, it just is. I don't like it. So I'm just doing what the left does, right? It makes sense. Like high-waisted jeans, racism. I don't know why, because I don't like it. So obviously, as the left says, that's racist. I mean, that's how definitions work, right? We can just make them whatever we want. There's no bearing in any kind of reality. If they can do it, why can't we?
9: Right.
8: I'm just saying. So, wow. And then We also, let's see, next week we're going to get into some

0: some of these other transgender fights within the schools and within some of these states, because this fight still is happening, these fights. We're going to get into all of that. And I'll tell you about how my town defeated a bunch of wokery again by denying this woke group a permit to put on this like woke festival. It was an alphabet group, and they wanted, this is not like a group that wanted to hold like some pride event. And I don't think taxpayer dollars should be used for stuff, you know, if it's like about the city, if it's about history, that's fine. But I don't think taxpayer dollars should be used for security for certain things. But the problem with this group that wanted to have this big pride thing, the last time that they had it, they apparently lied about their permitting. It's like in the Dallas News and all that right now. They apparently lied about how many people they expected, so they didn't have to get a permit. And then there were actual photos of some of what was happening there. And I'm sorry, but I just don't think in a suburban area where you have kids, they don't need to see people carrying signs talking about graphic stuff with strap-ons. Just think that that's probably not appropriate. All right. Today's stupidity came.
1: A great way to segue into what we're about to do.
0: I'm so sorry. They're not naked. They're in Spanx.
1: All right. This was in Wisconsin. It's at the Art of Preserve of John Michael Kohler Arts Center. And this is what they call art. And by the way, you can thank Juan for blurring out.
0: Juan wasn't going to let this air.
1: Yeah, that's Juan's the big winner here. This is real audio. This isn't fake audio put over this video.
0: So every person who's playing an instrument is doing their own thing.
1: Yeah, and they're doing it on purpose, which is even worse. So that's today in stupidity.
0: I need eye bleach.
1: Everybody.
0: I need to wash my eyeballs.
1: Let me check
0: out
1: the stock market. Yeah. Look at that. Eye bleach is going crazy.
0: Does it for us today. I'm sorry about that, guys. I hope you have a great rest of your day. Have a wonderful weekend as well. God bless. Back with you on Monday.
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6: From ABC News, I'm Dave Packer. Reaction from journalists in Washington after President Trump said Friday he plans to ban CNN, MS Now, and Politico from the White House because he doesn't like their coverage.
7: We are banning them, yes, we are, and there may be others to follow.
6: ABC's Mary Bruce details the response from White House correspondents.
8: In this statement, the Correspondents Association says freedom of the press, quote, does not depend on whether the president likes a news organization's coverage, agrees with its reporting, or approves of the questions its journalists ask. Adding, this is, quote, about the right of the American people to receive a full and independent account of the activities, policies, and decision of whoever occupies the nation's highest office.
6: President Trump saying Friday night that he has a deal with Denmark to bolster the U.S. military presence in Greenland. The Danish prime minister says the deal will be signed next week. Big protest Friday at the Kennedy Center. Several hundred there creating a human chain outside the building demanding President Trump be removed as chairman.
9: You can either join hands now or join hands as you get around the Kennedy Center, but we're going to show that we are here to protect this space.
6: Trump installed himself as chairman of the Kennedy Center last year. Now he's talking about demolishing it if his name isn't put on the building. Hundreds of San Francisco security guards on strike. The workers are on the front lines of some of the nation's most profitable tech firms and luxury businesses, and they say they're struggling with paying for basic necessities. ABC's Gloria Rodriguez.
10: They couldn't come to an agreement, so I'm told that they will continue negotiating on Wednesday. Right now, it's unclear how long they will be striking, but they say they will strike as long as they need to get what they want.
6: This weekend, the flood threat shifts to the Mid-Atlantic and Northwest. Meanwhile,
11: it's all about this extreme heat. We'll still have some

0: 100-degree heat in places like Memphis and Meridian into the weekend. Thankfully, the pattern's finally changing. It's easing into next week.
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1: The murder trial of former American Idol contestant Caleb Flynn is underway.
4: In court, Flynn visibly sobbing as prosecutors played the chilling 911 calls he made.
5: Somebody broke into my home. Somebody broke into my home and shot my wife. There's blood everywhere. Oh, my God. Oh, my God. Oh, my God.
4: But prosecutors telling the jury it was all a staged break-in, saying Flynn shot his wife twice in the head as she slept. Authorities say he was motivated by an affair. The defense admitting Flynn was unfaithful, but saying that doesn't make him a killer.
1: ABC's Morgan Norwood. Florida confirms a dengue fever death. The state is experiencing one of its worst surges of dengue in decades. Meta is facing a lawsuit by more than 70 people who say their intimate moments were recorded by smart glasses.
6: Among those suing are some users in California who say it caught them undressing, going to the bathroom, having sex, entering passwords. One guy who put his glasses on the bathroom counter says it unknowingly recorded him. Meta markets the glasses as a way to hear audio, take calls, capture video without having to whip out a smartphone. It intends to fight these allegations. Wayne Cabot, ABC News.
1: Mississippi will assemble the state's largest law enforcement presence for a college football game ever this weekend when Ole Miss hosts LSU. It's not just one of the longest college football rivalries. LSU coach Lane Kiffin left Ole Miss last year before the Rebels entered the playoffs. Dave Packer, ABC News.
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1: Do you guys remember all of the winning? Because I do. Too much. I always talk about it.
2: We're going to win so much, you may even get tired of winning. And you'll say, please, please, it's too much winning. We can't take it anymore. Mr. President, it's too much. And I'll say, no, it isn't. We have to keep winning. We have to win more. We're going to win more.
1: Oh, my God. Those days of all of the winning. Last night, I had to get up again because there were a wheelbarrow of winning.

0: things outside, which I'm going to need because when I go to the gas station to put gas in my car, this is what it sounds like. That's what it sounds like when you go to the gas station nowadays. Guess who did that? You did that, sir. You did that. Dad, you're being so mean. That's what I got told yesterday by several people. You need to show loyalty. You are not showing loyalty. I said, the hell I do. I show loyalty to a few things. God, my country. Okay. My fellow countrymen and women. That's what matters. The Constitution matters. My family, obviously, my friends. That's loyalty. That's who deserves it. Love and loyalty. You're a politician. People are paying more every single day, and it sucks. Diesel's about to go more. Listen to this.
1: It doesn't matter what's inside each truck. Every variety of produce Nando Gonzalez brings to Texas.
2: This is California.
1: Requires hundreds of gallons of diesel fuel to get here.
2: We got pineapples, grapes.
1: Everything. Gonzalez showed us everything. How much more he's now paying for freight.
2: Everything.
1: The cost to move a truck of apples from Washington. He says it was just over $5,000 a year ago, $7,000 in August, $9,000 in the last 7 days.
0: $9,000 in the last 7 days. Yesterday, gas here went up 15 cents. Diesel, holy moly. What do you think happens there? What do you think happens there? Who pays for that, you ask? Who does pay for that, Chad? I will tell you, we do.
3: That particular load, this is what the actual cost is, almost $10,000. So you had to pay more to get the truck.
1: Some truckers may even add fuel surcharges on top of that, Gonzalez said. Meanwhile, truck drivers like Ashley Charles almost quit last month.
4: Uber drivers, making more money than you.
5: By the end of the week.
1: Even though he charged higher rates for freight and added a fuel surcharge, he says he still barely covered his costs.
0: Barely covered his cost. I am talking to truckers every single day. They text me. They say, Chad, guess how much I put in today? And they'll be in places like Alabama, then they're in Kentucky, then they're in Florida, then they're in upstate New York, and they're telling me, I'm filling up. And it's costing me hundreds upon hundreds upon hundreds of dollars. And it doesn't seem to be going down. No, no, it doesn't. I have a buddy who has he has diesel trucks, but it's not 18 wheelers, but he has like a landscape company and he's out in Southern California. And he sent me a meme yesterday. I thought it was hilarious. He goes, my car ran out of gas. I called the insurance company. They said it was just cheaper to total it. Yeah, that's it. Cost is going up. Bank accounts are going down.
5: If you're driving all week and after all expenses, you pocket $200. What's that going to do, brother?
1: Produce is perishable and can't sit in storage waiting for a better deal. So price increases get passed on quickly. River City is already making hard decisions on what they can afford to bring in and what their customers can afford to buy.
6: We're beating children in schools. We're beating sick people in hospitals. So we have to do it. But it just got to a point where we have to start adding more and more and more onto the bottom line because it's getting passed down to everybody.
0: Passed down to everybody. Well, what? They're not doing it themselves? And I'll get all these. You know, they're not taking the hit themselves. No, they're not, because they can't afford to either. You know what I get? Text messages almost daily. You know what we should do is just, you know, tell the oil companies that they can't what? Make that profit? Listen to yourself. Listen to yourself. You out there, who because it affects Trump, and I want to tell you guys this right now, has nothing to do with the Republicans. I'm going to get to you guys later because you have jacked the pooch. You have absolutely jacked the pooch. You had everything in front of you. Everything. As close as a mandate as you're going to get, and you absolutely fapped it. But that being said, it's not about the Republicans when you bring any of this up. It's about Trump. It's about Trump.

0: best ideas. Who's going to be able to take those ideas, translate them to actual bills that'll help the American people, and in many cases, get out of the way so the American people can do what we do, which is thrive. We'll get over this. There's no doubt. I have zero doubt about that. Eventually, gas prices will come down. Will they come down as much as before? No, because there's been a lot of disruption, and that is going to take a while, of which we're not quite sure exactly what's going on. We're going to talk to Zach Abraham a little bit later, Chief Investment Officer, Board Capital, about that. But you got the Houthis. You've got what's going on with the us in Iran and what's getting out, what's not getting out. What's the backdoor like? Yesterday, Saudi Arabia said, hey, we're going to be canceling some shipments to Europe, which is huge. If it happens in Asia, then it's going to get super ugly, which we hope it doesn't. Not to mention the fact that Trump comes out the other day and tells Zelensky, hey, I know that they're funding the war through their refining and their oil, Russia, but could you not bomb the refineries anymore? Because it hurts us. It hurts us. And Zelensky's like, sure, no problem. And then he went and bombed the refineries, because that's what you do. Because why? That's the that is the machine that is funding the war against his people. We have got an issue. You can't bring anything up. You know, today's Constitution Day. We're going to get to Constitution a little bit later. But today's Constitution Day. That Constitution is stepped on by way too many politicians on both sides of the aisle. And it's sad. But when you bring up anything, it becomes in people's minds, their identity is wrapped up in MAGA. And we always look, there's Trump derangement syndrome. We know that on the left. They built an entire being and an ecosphere to go after Trump with no good policies outside of Trump's bad. Orange man bad. But you also have Trump derangement syndrome on the other side, which is a cult-like atmosphere where you can't bring anything up because if you do, you're disloyal. I don't owe you a damn thing. Period. Case closed. We're in the middle of a war, not war. You know, Trump out there. This thing's going to be over any day now. I'm surprised it's not. They want to come to the table.
1: We're right now in the golden age of America, and that war is going to end very soon. Watch. You just watch. Trump was right about everything. You watch. They're getting decimated, and they want to make a deal so badly. They call. We want to make a deal. We want to make, and they're not ready yet, I don't think, but we could have a deal anytime we want.
0: Anytime we want. Well, why not now? It's like the $5,000 checks. Well, why not now? Because you have no answer. It's about you. You make everything about you. It's not. Should never be about you. When we were a kid growing up, many of us, we would see and hear about the great founding fathers and the people that led our country. And the sacrifices and the risk they took to do such things. And now we have a guy who has enriched himself. His people around him have enriched themselves to the point where Donald Trump, by the way, just to let you know, has made more stock trades than all of Congress combined. Let that sink into you for just a second, including 3,600 trades since the beginning of the war on oil and gas. Soak that up for a second. I'm going to give you guys a second. And for some of you out there, you know what you're going to say, and I love this too. I get this too. He doesn't take his salary. You know what? If I get to have all the insider trading I want and I get to shape the market, you can keep my salary too. You can keep my salary. By the way, I just want to let you guys, 29,000 security trades, more than all of Congress combined. 29,000, including tons of trades when it comes to, since the start of the war, in the oil and gas industry. His trades alone

0: are worth about $2 billion plus. And since the beginning of the war, hundreds of millions of dollars. So, there you go. My loyalty is to America. And America is hurting. And this isn't what America signed up for. You didn't drain the swamps, bro. You just became the biggest crocodile in it. 323-538-2423 at Chad Benson Show is your X Insta. Send your love, your hate, and all those other things. We love hearing from all of you. 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
5: Every week we say it, and every week we mean it. It's been a crazy week. Let's take a listen back to all that happened this week and say to ourselves, thank God, finally it's Friday.
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7: Mahomes able to break one tackle. He's in. Touchdown. Same old Patrick.
8: I just wanted to play. Like, I've done so much rehab and so much work to kind of put myself in this position.

0: oh, God, do I have enough money? I'm going to have to work extra jobs just to pay for the gas along with everything else.
1: We'd love to see it back to $2 a gallon and diesel under $3.
2: You want
1: to
2: know what I had to pay for one fill-up? That much. Over $800.

0: The country is burning. The inflation is rampant. There are things we could do here. Why would we cancel our own majority?
1: I'm very disappointed in how little the Senate has achieved.
2: Give us another chance. Give us another couple of years to continue to work on the amazing things that we've been doing for the past 2 years. Yeah.

0: I have some questions.
1: Why does quicksand work so slowly?
2: Nuclear weapons, you discussed, could be used for good or evil, but AI is the only technology that can use itself.
3: 23538-2423. 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
4: If you are a voter in Texas, do not vote for this guy. He is a wolf in sheep's clothing.
5: I think that people are sick of what's going on right now in Texas. They've been in control for 30 years. What have they given us? Let somebody else drive. I'm ready to get them out.
6: Have a super freaking awesome day and stuff. Okay, bye.
3: Okay, bye to you, Rodney, but hello a little bit later. Speaking of reaching out, got a text message from 8146. Does the Kennedy family have enough clout to save the Kennedy Center from Trumpy's fun and games? I don't think anything is going to go down with the Kennedy Center just yet. But, you know, Trump, he feels that he's owed this.
7: He did issue an order that said that he wants 30 days notice before any change in the renovation plans, including a possible demolition of the Kennedy Center.
3: Yeah. Because he's not getting his way. We're in the middle of a war. There's a midterm coming up. Prices are high. And you can hear in the voices of Republicans the frustration that they have with this situation.
8: This is not what people who grew up like I did want to focus on. We want solutions. And I've got a lot of candidates who want to get that message through. And these are distractions that only benefit the Democrats.
3: I think the Republican Party is starting to figure out what a lot of other Americans are figuring out that voted for him. He didn't care. If it ain't about him, he doesn't care. And right now, this is very important to him. So there you go, guys. There you go. Have fun with that in the Kennedy Center. 323-538-2423 at Chad Benson Show is your X, your Insta. Love hearing from all of you. And again, we try to get back and address everything that you guys send us. Coming up, Jim Kennedy joins the program to talk about this, Macklemore sports, a whole bunch of stuff. Chad Benson Show.
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10: 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To the hopes of a boy. To his dreams of playing soccer, to the hands of a surgeon, the long recovery, until one day, the joy of finally being part of the team. Where does your generosity go? Wherever Mercy does.

0: ABC News. I'm Dave Packer. Here's the way it sounded outside the Kennedy Center Friday night. Hundreds of people gathering, some singing, as you can hear, in opposition to President Trump's takeover of the memorial and his threat to demolish it. They formed a human chain. President Trump saying Friday that he has a deal with Denmark to bolster the U.S. military presence in Greenland. Danish Prime Minister says the deal will be signed next week. Pain at the pump, the price for a gallon of regular gas, $4.47, according to Gas Buddy. Diesel prices averaging $6.44 a gallon. The price is taking a toll on truck drivers like Sonny Kishore, who lives and works in the South Bend, Indiana area.
1: It affects a lot. I had to find a job and do this because this is my passion, driving, but also being paid and to match up with the cost of living these days is very difficult.
0: Warren Buffett stepping down as chairman of Berkshire Hathaway. Buffett stepped down as CEO of the company late last year. Son Howard will succeed him as chairman. This is ABC News.
2: We asked parents who adopted teens to share their journey.
3: Nathan has taught me to embrace the moment. 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
3: That was what he needed. 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
10: It's that time of the week. Talk to Jim Kennedy of the Kennedy Institute of Public Policy Research. A little pop culture, a little politics, little stuff like that. We have talked about the Macklemore thing. Now, everybody who's listened to the show for a long time knows I used to call every week Macklemore was my ass out of the week because he drove me crazy. And even if he wasn't doing it, he could be home with his kid doing nothing. I'm like, that guy's, he was obnoxious. I think what took... Bob Kraft had every right to do what he did. That's totally fine. But Bob Kraft doesn't know who Macklemore is. Other people alerted him to this. And there is a weird sense of, once again, we know what's going on with Israel, the USA, the pressure that comes from the powers to be, especially through lobbying groups and whatnot to our politicians. I'm not a fan of that. You know, if Bob Kraft was really a person who didn't like anything that Macklemore had to say, because I'm the first one to raise my hand at the time, that's one thing. But it just, it felt kind of skeezy.
11: Yeah, there's a lot of things that are that are wrong in this whole thing, or not wrong, but that are questionable in this whole thing. And, you know, I've known people that will not listen to artists or will not watch shows because they don't like the politics of the person that's on the show. For example, recently, if you're a watcher of the program Reacher, they just came out with a new season, and the star of it had come out and said that he thinks Trump's a dork and hates Trump and, you know, F Trump. And a lot of people are like, well, I'm not going to watch. It's like, look, I separate the two things out. I go back to me. One of the greatest programs ever on television was West Wing. A lot of people did not agree with Martin Sheen's politics. He'd always been a left winger since day one. He'd gone out, you know, in fact, if I remember right, he goes back to Vietnam War protests, if I remember right. But to me, it's like the show was wonderful. He's playing.

0: a character. I'm not there for his politics. As long as he's not standing up and like holding a Palestinian flag or something, that's fine. Now, from what I understand, Macklemore was holding up a Palestinian flag. So that's a little different. You know what it is?
1: He's zero problems with what he had to say. He didn't say anything. He talked about the Jewish people. Thinks anti-Semitism is bad. This has nothing to do with the Jewish people. It has to do with the government. I got no problems with that. I mean, we're spending a lot of money over there. We should at least be able to go, hey, you know what? You guys are kind of Richards.
0: Well, there are people that take that point of view. The thing is, everything has, you know, when you're in that business of entertainment, people will come because they either like you or they don't. Some people, unfortunately, like I said before, don't separate the art from the artist. And that's where you start getting into problems. And if you're looking at it from a, you know, from a promotional aspect or from a management aspect, that becomes a problem because, it was like, again, I always go back to the Michael Jordan rule. Somebody asked Michael Jordan why he didn't participate more in politics. His answer was Republicans buy sneakers too. And to me, that's a golden rule of anybody that's in entertainment as far as wanting to kind of meld yourself into the world of politics is that at this point, about half the nation's not going to probably like you. And we've gotten more and more to the point where everything does become tribal and it does become down to, well, which side of this are you on? Are you on my side or are you not on my side? And that therefore that means that's going to cut out a lot of the potential audience. Now, I'm sure a lot of the audiences are probably sympathetic to Macklemore's opinions and views, so they may not be quite as powerful or quite as impactful as it would be if he was saying Moore had an audience of say 60-year-olds as his core audience, which obviously he does not. So I don't think it's gonna be that costly as far as promotional stuff. Obviously what's happened has happened, and what's gonna come forward by with the lack of the touring with Sheeran is gonna obviously be, but you never know. They could go out and those other couple act go out and start their own tour if someone will back them, and they may get all the people that like their political views. So
1: Jim Kennedy, it's the Public Policy Research, the program as we talk about politics, pop culture, and all that other stuff. Live Golf, they filed bankruptcy, and Jim and I like talking about sports. Because there were some guys who left earlier this year and made their way back to the, Patrick Reed being one of them. Mm-hmm. You had Brooks Koepka. They've gotten their way somewhat back onto the tour. John Rahm and DeChambeau look kind of assed out. And it's weird because I'm not quite sure about Rahm. There's something about DeChambeau they don't like. And this is my issue with the golf. DeChambeau is not the country club guy. DeChambeau is the YouTube, have fun, young guy, scientist, bit wacky, a lot more personality, and it makes them, I don't know if it makes them uncomfortable or whatever, but I just feel like they're not going to let him back in.
0: Well, he hasn't really tried to get back in, and he is, yeah, you're right, he's not a country club golfer. He grew up playing public golf up in Modesto, California. His family was middle class. They didn't have a country club. His dad wasn't wealthy, and he played public golf all through his days. And went to college at SMU, which is not a traditional golf powerhouse, part of it because they offered him a scholarship and part of it because that was where Payne Stewart had gone. And he's kind of a big Payne Stewart fan. I just had a birthday, I think on Wednesday, turned 32. And he's got an alternative that nobody else of these guys have. I think Rahm's going back. I think Rahm's working on cutting a deal to come back on the tour. There's going to be like a multi-$100 million penalty and things like that.
1: How do you charge these guys $100 million?
0: Well, they got like $400 or $500 million. Now, also, if you notice when the Liv bankruptcy filing came out, there's Rahm is owed a significant amount of money. Bryson's owed a significant amount of money.
1: Yeah,
0: a couple of other golfers are owed a less significant amount of money. Rick Shields,
1: they owe him like $1.2 million.
0: $1.2 million, yeah, which is interesting. How much did he get?
1: I don't know.
0: I was guessing he was getting like about $1 million or $1.5 million a year. But that was the second year of a 2-year deal. So if they sold him $1.2 million, maybe there was more. Maybe it was closer to $2 million a year he was getting on that. And there's lots of other vendors and things that are, unfortunately for them, it'll be a lot more dramatic for them not getting paid than if Bryson doesn't get $12 million or whatever it is that he's owed from Liv, and that'll all get sorted out in bankruptcy and so on and so forth. But Bryson's got a unique opportunity that the others do not have, is to go play. And he's not a country club golfer. He only played, four or five years on the tour before all this happened. And, he was one of the stars that they brought over. And I don't think he necessarily has the feeling. He wants to win majors because he's got to that point in his career and he's won, a couple already, that you know, he just might be happy if there's enough money in it for him with endorsements and YouTube generated stuff. He's got, I want to say like 2.2 million followers.
1: 2.8.
0: 2.8. Okay. It's not, you know, it's not Mr. Beast type of numbers, but it's a number you can generate some serious revenue out of it.
1: Yeah.
0: You're not going to generate $100 million a year probably out of it, but it's something. And by the way, if you ever want to see a great video of Donald Trump not being Donald Trump, go watch the video with Bryson DeChambeau. They should make every Democrat who hates Trump go watch that video, because it's a really great video of Trump not being Trump the politician. It's just Trump the human being playing golf. And it's a really good look for Trump. And I wish more people would go watch it, because it really gets you to see another view of Trump rather than the guy that's annoyed half of America with his politics.
1: Probably a little bit more than half of America at this point in time.
0: Yeah, that could be. Well, you know, potato, potato. But back to Bryson. Yeah, I mean, he's got an opportunity where he just may, because he does look at things a little differently. He's got that very scientific look to it. His clubs are all the same length, which kind of freaks people out. And he may decide that he doesn't necessarily need the tour, or he may decide that he wants to come back and he cuts a deal. And the tour, you know, I don't think they're going to turn him down if they can cut a deal with him. Rom will be coming back. I'm almost positive that they're working on cutting a deal for him to come back, because he's the name that they really need. They could use Bryson. Certainly,
1: I think they could use Bryson more than anybody else. I honestly, because I look around and I think, okay, Scotty, everybody loves Scotty. He's great.
0: Yes.
1: Okay. Outside of that, I mean, Rory, I got to be honest with you. He's the golf equivalent to me of McLemore. I just, you know, he is. I feel like you have to go to Rory now to apologize before, and he'll give you the yay or nay of whether or not he's going to allow you back in his tour, is the way I feel. And no, that drives me crazy.
0: Yeah, no, that is interesting, because, yeah, he has kind of been he and Tiger, except Tiger obviously has other problems he needs to deal with right now. But before that, it had been the both of them. And, yeah, Rory has been the guy that has kind of been the gatekeeper and the spokesperson as far as throwing the vitriol out there against what the guys have done on LIV. And for those that are not, you know, 60 years old, may not remember how the PGA Tour in its current incantation got formed. It was run by the PGA of America, which runs the PGA Championship, because basically a professional golfer is a PGA pro. Well, Jack Nicklaus, Arnold Palmer, and McCormick, who ran IMG, basically had a revolution against the PGA Tour in 1970 and told them to go pound sand. They want this and this and this, or they're not going to play on the tour anymore, and they'll start their own tour. And they basically came to a negotiation and to a settlement to where the PGA Tour would be owned and operated by the PGA Tour pros. The PGA of America would keep the Club Pro program, but they would not run the professional golf tour anymore. And that is, you know, that is how we got to that point. They basically did a similar thing to what LIV did. Okay, but a lot of people don't remember because it's been 50 years or 56 years at this point. So there already had been a breakaway tour project that went on 56 years ago that got us to the current incantation. And maybe some people were thinking when LIV came up, that was exactly what it was going to be. And remember, at one point in, was it 2024, we had a merger deal that they were going to put, they were going to merge the two tours together, and that there was going to be peace amongst the golfers. And then the tour went on a spending spree. And then I think people began to see the cracks in LIV, and the Saudis decided they weren't going to keep writing blank checks forever. And we are where we are now with basically one tour, the PGA Tour, and a bunch of people that may or may not come back on the LIV going forward. So, yeah, so it's kind of, and Rory's been the person that's been out there condemning all the golfers that went over to LIV. And evidently he'd been offered LIV money too, and he turned it down, which is fine. That's his right, but just like it's the other right of the guys that did, like Rom and Reed and Bryson, that did go. I mean, they got a lot of money. I mean, they were looking for their financial future. They basically secured their future. Not that they wouldn't have on the tour, because they've, you know, Scotty's making more money than anybody, I'm sure. He's going to probably pass Tiger at some point in money because of how much higher the money is now.
1: He's already done that. He did that when he won.
0: Did he pass? Okay, yep. That's right. I knew he was close. Okay, thanks. But yeah, but that's because the money was was much lower when Tiger came along, and Tiger made it what it is today.
1: Tiger made it so you can essentially lose your PGA Tour card and make $1 million that year.
0: Oh, yes, absolutely. Yeah, absolutely, you can do that.
1: Hey, what's going on with Formula One? Are they adding new races next year?
0: Yeah, they're actually going to be, I believe they're going to be 23 races next year. They're going back to Portugal, Portimão, which is, if you're a real F1

0: want to start, you'll remember that they ran in 2020 during the COVID year. They ran a race there. Track was fairly well received. It's been used for a lot of testing. It's been used for WEC World Endurance Championship racing. So it's a track that probably is going to be, I would say, at least 75 or 80% of the drivers have probably driven that track in either a testing thing in a lower formula or in some other type of event that have been there before or were around in 2020, obviously, like Jimmy Antonelli wasn't, but a lot of the other drivers were there around in 20, about at least half the fields were there in 2020. So that'll be there. They're adding more sprint races this
1: year. What's a sprint race?
0: Okay, sprint race is a weekend, which, you know what, when they first came out, I didn't like them, but I'm beginning to like them more and more now as we go. It's a race where it's a regular occurrence in lower formulas, in Formula 2 and Formula 3, where the weekend is broken into two, you'll have two races. Normally you have three practice sessions, two practice sessions on Friday, a practice session Saturday morning, qualifying Saturday afternoon, and then the race on Sunday afternoon.
1: Okay.
0: What you'll do in a sprint race is you'll have one practice on Friday. Then you'll immediately, after that, you'll go into qualifying for the sprint. Saturday morning, you'll start with a sprint race. Then you'll have qualifying for the main race after that, and then you'll have the main race on Sunday. The race will be about one-third the normal distance of a full F1 race, and they will give approximately one-third points. The winner gets 8 points versus in a Formula One full race, you get 25 points. It's basically to generate more entertainment. They like to think that practice, that a lot of times the practice isn't, they don't fill as many seats during practice sessions as they do during qualifying is something people come to watch, races and people come to watch. Practice sessions, not always as much. And if someone is a consumer of it, I will not necessarily always watch the first practice session on a Sunday. I will not necessarily watch FP3 just because I've already seen two from Friday and I generally got something to do on Saturday and I'm watching it on tape. I'll just jump into the qualifying and watch that and then be done with it for the day unless I hear something as remarkable as happened. So it's to add more excitement, to get more people interested and to keep more people in the seats for the longer part of the day out there. And I'm beginning to like it because most of these tracks they've already been on before. So they can get pretty well locked in after one practice session, and boom, you're already into sprint qualifying, and everyone likes qualifying, and everyone likes races.
1: His name's Jim Kennedy, Kennedy Institute Public Policy Research. Jim, you'll join us on Monday. We'll be doing all kinds of fun stuff, talk about midterm Monday. You have yourself a good weekend, brother.
0: Thanks, Chad. You too.
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3: The midterms are almost here, and Republicans could be in deep trouble. Polls show Democrats leading in key races. Tonight, Rob Finnerty on Newsmax reveals the growing threat from the DSA and the radical left. With less than 60 days to go, Finnerty says it's time for the GOP to hit the panic button. The House may go, and control of the Senate is up for grabs. 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Americans are angry, and the progressive left wants total control of Congress. Tallarico, El Sayed, AOC, Bernie Sanders. Finnerty reveals President Trump's secret plan to fight back and what you can do to help him. Don't miss Finnerty tonight at 8 p.m. Eastern on Newsmax. 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
9: Serving up talk radio medium rare and dripping with irony. It's Chad Benson.
16: Nature is an amazing thing, and sometimes we are surprised to find out that there's a lot more nature than we realize.
6: It's not a lion or a tiger, but it is a new kind of feline. Scientists have unveiled what they believe could be the first new living feline species in over a century. The Leopardus tilcayo is a small cat native to Bolivia's cloud forests. It weighs around 3 pounds, about the size of most kittens, and has a distinctive spotted pelt similar to a larger leopard. A man had been keeping it, but as it grew, realized he didn't have a house cat. He actually had something completely different.
16: That's right. It didn't grow that much. It only weighs 3 pounds. But it is neat looking. Now, the question is, if it's anything like my cat, will it wake you up at 1:40 to 2 a.m. every single day? Will it want

0: you to play laser beam around the house with it all the time. That right there is when you know you got a real cat. If you guys don't know anything about my cat, he likes to sit right next to me on the desk while I do the show, but he also likes to wake me up, and he also likes to play laser beam and everything else, because that's what cats do. He's very clingy for a cat. 323-538-2423 at Chad Benson Show. X, Insta, YouTube, and everything else. Love hearing from all of you right here on the Chad Benson Show. Coming up, hour number two of the program. A lot of stuff still to get to. We'll talk a little NFL. I'm going to have your picks for you, so be prepared for that. Yesterday, some wackadoos reached out about Tallarico because of what they heard when we played the Ron White clip. And it is funny. We'll talk a bit about that as well. And you guys know I love the holiday season. I'm very excited about the holiday season. And what's one of my favorite things? And oh, you know what it is. We are going to discuss that because something dropped yesterday. And I'm super excited about that. The Wheel of Surprise will also make an appearance. And, of course, your Urban Word of the Day. Hour number two is straight ahead. This is the Chad Benson Show.
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0: My name is Erica. My son, Kaysen, is a patient at Shriners Children's. My oldest called me and said, Kaysen got burnt. I said, how bad is it? He wouldn't answer me. Before we could see Kaysen, the trauma doctor came in and said, he needs to go to Shriners.
1: To survive a burn injury and to return to life unafraid and full of joy and be who you're supposed to be is what we strive to deliver to our patients. His injury was a big injury, and I think a testament to the care that we provide. He's fully functional. He's riding his dirt bike, doing all of the things that you would want him to do. I can't think of another system that has the impact on pediatric patients that Shriners Children's does.
2: I wouldn't do anything else.
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5: From ABC News, I'm Dave Packer in Washington, D.C. Singers and live performances as hundreds gathered outside the Kennedy Center Friday night, forming a human chain in opposition to President Trump's takeover of the memorial and his threat to demolish it. D.C. Council Member at Large Robert White spoke.
6: This is a monument that was not falling down or bankrupt before he put his hands on it.
5: President Trump says he's banning three major news organizations, CNN, MS Now, and Politico, from the White House because he doesn't like their coverage.
7: It's really just cumulative stories over the last 2 years. You get sick of it.
5: In a statement, Politico responding, quote, "We will vigorously defend our First Amendment rights against any attempt to restrict them." The president Friday signed a Russia sanctions bill championed by the late Senator Lindsey Graham into law. It expands sanctions, tariffs, and prohibitions on Russia in order to add pressure for Vladimir Putin to negotiate an end to the war in Ukraine. Meanwhile, in Russia, parliamentary elections are underway. Anti-war parties stripped from the ballot.
8: The only anti-war party, Russia's oldest liberal party, Yabloko, was banned from taking part. And that was interesting because for years the Kremlin had tolerated the party, seeing it as helping to create an illusion of democracy, but not this time. And that seems to be because there were signs that Yabloko was attracting unusual support because of its anti-war position.
5: ABC's Patrick Reval. A preview of next week's United Nations General Assembly from UN spokesperson Stéphane Dujarric.
9: Alongside the mandated meetings, there are about 168 events that are scheduled during the high-level week. And member states have so far submitted about 1,000 requests for bilateral amongst themselves.
5: The NYPD says that this year they're expecting multiple protests. You're listening to ABC News.
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2: A recall alert for some Volkswagen drivers.
3: Hang on to your steering wheel. Loss of control is possible because of a problem with the steering rack housing in some Volkswagens and Audis. VW recalling more than 200,000 Tiguans, model year 2018, also 2018 and 2019 Atlases, and Audi Q3s, model years 2019 through 2021. VW says the risk of a crash is greatest during parking or low-speed maneuvers. Wayne Cabot, ABC News.
2: It was a millisecond software defect that caused the cancellation of more than 2,000 flights in and out of the United Kingdom last week. That according to a preliminary report from the country's air traffic services. The defect was in a system that allocates codes which identify flights on radar. One state reports hacking of private water systems.
4: Foreign actors targeted small private water providers in Colorado, according to the governor's office. The two incidents consisted of individuals changing equipment settings and disabling remote access and alarms, according to Colorado Governor Jared Polis. The systems impacted service for less than 200 people each. Now, the office doesn't say who is behind these attacks, but they do say they're aware that any activity targeting water systems around the country did occur.
2: It's ABC's Luke Barr. The Fat Bear Week bracelets are finally out. The contest to see who packed on the most weight before hibernation includes new competitors, Bear 89, known as Backpack, and 151 Walker. Dave Packer, ABC News.
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1: You know, for all the talk of prices, diesel prices, we're still in a war slash kerfuffle, because you're not quite sure you can call it a war, because is it a war? I mean, Trump says no, but I feel like it's a war. I kind of feel like it's a war, but that's just me. Maybe you guys have a different view on it. The fact is, we're still in the midst of it all. It's still going down. And there was a massive protest today in Tehran where thousands upon thousands of people went out to the streets and said, if we have to, we'll take up arms against any quote-unquote foreign invaders. So, yes, we could sit here and talk about gas prices, which is important because all of those things lead to higher life prices. But let's not forget that, you know, Trump even hinting, well, we may have to put boots on the ground or we may just walk away. Well, do something, because this is what I'm getting from more and more people out there. Fish or cut bait. Either do something or do nothing and bring everybody home. Well, Trump can't do that because he can't lose. He can't lose. He can't. He can't stomach it. Look, I don't want to lose, but most importantly, I don't want to be in this. You grabbed the tiger by the tail, and you weren't prepared for what was coming. And now we're dealing with it.
2: You have a little higher. You have a higher gain. It's a very inexpensive price to pay for what we've done. Remember that it's a little more. It's even if it was, frankly, even if it was a lot more.
1: Keep saying that. Keep doing that. And you're going to find out, which I think you're going to in November anyways, that a lot more? No, it's a lot more. And it's not just about getting to and from work. It's about the fact that life is getting far more expensive. People are making decisions when it comes to their day-to-day lives. And you're like, oh, it's worth it because they were going to get a nuclear weapon. Were they? Were they going to get a nuclear weapon? No, they weren't efforting to get a nuclear weapon, according to 18 of our agencies. But whatever it is. But we're still there. And could you imagine if we had to do boots on the ground, if that's what they come up with? Which, at this point in time, I don't think that's going to happen. But could you imagine? And to go, oh, look what we did, though. We stopped them from getting it. Okay, so if we stop them from getting a nuclear weapon, if all of that stuff has already happened, then it's time to get the F out. But we haven't. Why haven't we? Because it has to do with ego. Hubris. Oh, I talk about, you know, with AI, the hubris of man. And this is one of those situations where there's hubris here and Trump pulling out now. And all you got to do is say, we won. They don't have any chance to get a nuclear weapon. And if they try it again, we'll continue to bomb. But it's time for us to get on with life and time to focus here. You say that, that's a win. Everybody moves on. Everybody moves on. But he's not going to. And we know that. And that's why there's a good chance this is going to cost the Republicans in November. So yesterday, I get a text about James Tallarico. Tallarico. First of all, the psychology of politics is fascinating. And every day I get text messages, and I'll tell you who they're from. I'll be honest with you. They're from older boomers who sit around and watch Fox News and One American News and Newsmax. And they talk to their people at church, and their church is pushing nothing but politics and saying essentially that everybody who is a Democrat is for Sharia law and communism and socialism and wants everybody to have a sex change and is for open borders. And I just laugh. I'm like, none of that is, that's not real. Yes, it is, Chad. And I tell them, no, it's not. And it amazes me because they believe stuff like this.
0: And I think people are starting to realize that this guy is not a moderate Democrat. When Mike Rogers was talking about a con man, I thought he was talking about my opponent, because they're doing the same thing. They're running to the middle. They're running away from every single view they had. And you just played the clip of the drag queen. He had that on the tip of his tongue. This drag queen supposedly is pushing for children drag shows and has a platform that grooms children. James Tallarico knows that, and he said it anyway.
1: And that comes from something that Paxton posted, okay? And Alyssa S. Words is the drag queen in question. It was on RuPaul's Drag Race.
3: Mr. Tallarico, so nice to meet you. Sorry, I broke my hip. I was there when you defended the drag. Who's your favorite drag queen in Texas?
4: Oh, my God. Probably Alyssa Edwards.
3: Alyssa Edwards? Yes. I love Mikey Mays. Thank you so much.
1: Oh, my God. What? It's hilarious. By the way, Alyssa Edwards,

And so several people hit me up here in Tennessee and said, thank God they can't hear you in Texas. Said, oh, little do you know, I'm on KRLD, baby. Yeah, they can right there. And they're like, oh, my God, you're for that, too. You know, Tallarico is a demon. And I said, what are you talking about? He's not. He's not a demon. He's not evil. Do I agree with everything? No. Ken Paxton is a shady character at best. Person who preaches about all of the goodness and kindness of the Lord and all the while out there with some other ladies. On biblical terms, his wife has left him. But you ignore that, don't you? You got a little something in your eye. A little plank right in your eye. It's falling on deaf ears. And it's a fear thing. They're going off of fear. The Democrats tried to do it with Trump, and it failed. It failed. Because at the end of the day, reality grounds the average person, of which there's more common sense than I think we give people credit for, and they're looking at their bank accounts. You talking about, well, do you know about drag queens? Yeah, again, we all can understand. I think it's ridiculous. No, I don't think grown men or boys should play in women's or girls' sports. But when it comes to putting gas in your car, paying for your bills, those are the things that matter. And if you're going to use your religion, which is, I'm fascinated, as a believer, I don't do church because I found for the years that church is, it's all about the pocketbook. God's in your heart, church is in your wallet. And watching the way that this has gone about and how the MAGA Christian nationalist have gone after just making everything a culture war is frustrating. It's a hijacking of what Jesus believed. You know, about loving your neighbor and treating people kindly. That's horrible. Horrible. That's just horrible. So every time you turn around and you say, well, what have the Republicans done to deserve a second term? And this is what you get. Well, they're better than the Democrats. And the Democrats would say the same thing. Continue to vote over and over again for the Democrats. And it continues to fail. And you get frustrated, but you're going to vote for them again because your thing is what? It's better than the alternative. No, and that's on us. We need better candidates. Quality of candidates matter. And we need a third party. There is no doubt we need a third party. And you don't have to have a lot of people in the mix to make noise in the third party. But fear is all they have at this point in time, that all of your kids are going to get a pronoun. And look, I'm no fan of the way that the academic world went woke and wacky. I'm no fan of that at all, the way that teachers became activists. Teach. Let the kids live their lives. Go from there. But the way that the Republicans have just decided that everybody's a communist, everything is Sharia law. And it's funny because you'll ask people, well, what is Sharia law? Well, it's where they chop your hand off. And I'm like, okay. It's like with communism. What's communism? Oh, you know what it is. Yeah, I do. What's communism? Because those are buzzwords. Buzzwords and fear. Republicans, you got to do better. You have to do better. You absolutely do. When I was young and I looked at the Republican Party, I loved what they represented. And over the last umpteen years, they have faded into obscurity. And what has been replaced is celebrities who like to shout loud things and are never really interested in doing what's best for America. You've become the thing that the Democrats became even before you. 323-538-2423 at Chad Benson Show is your X. Insta, YouTube, and all of those other wonderful things coming up. Good stuff on the way. I promise you that, including something that will make you laugh. Because it's incredible. Plus, we got the Wheel of Surprise as well. But first,

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0: Guess what's coming? One of my favorite times of the year. As you guys know, my favorite time of the year. Halloween, Thanksgiving, Christmas. I'm pumped. I'm excited. But what is the big reason, Chad, that you love the... I get into the spirit of the season. And nothing makes me get more into the spirit than Hallmark.
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0: Yeah, baby, I'm excited. You guys know my love of the Hallmark, and we will be doing a Chadmark again this year where you get a bunch of people. I'm going to write it. I'm going to start writing it this weekend, as well as a Halloween one, which we'll talk about in a little bit. But so October 17th kicks it off in earnest, the Hallmark movies, 34 original holiday movies, 10 more than last year. Everybody's back. Lacey Chabert, Holly Robinson Peete, right? We love her. Jonathan Bennett, Mary Lou Henner, Addie McDowell, Tyler Hines, all of the people, and then some. So I'm pumped. I am so pumped about this. Because you guys know, I love it. I love it. Because I think one of the big things is it's an escape from all the chaos going on in the world where you sit back and you relax and you go, this is nice. This is a good thing. We need that. 323-538-2423. At Chad Benson Show is your X, your Insta. You can be honest. Do you like the Hallmark movies? And again, we're going to have a Chadmark again this year. And I'll be breaking down how you can audition for some parts in the Chadmark extravaganza. And we're going to do all right here on the Chad Benson Show. And I know what you're thinking, Chad. Are you going to review the movies? Yes. Yes. Double yes. Am I going to review the movies? What are you talking? Of course you know I'm going to review the movies. Some of you are going, I can't believe the Hallmark's already here. I know. It's exciting, isn't it? Christmas creep, but we get excited. And every single city in America has that station that is going to flip to Christmas music. And the question is, when do they flip? Is it October 1st? Is it Halloween? Who knows? Santa's coming. Speaking of Santa,
26: it's not even Halloween yet, and we're talking Christmas at USPS, marking the 114th year of fulfilling children's holiday wishes through its Adopt Letters to Santa program. Families sending letters to Santa need to get them postmarked by December 5th. USPS says letters should be addressed to Santa Claus at 123.

0: Elf Road, North Pole, 888-88. Registration for people who want to adopt letters opens November 2nd, with letter adoption beginning November 16th. USPS says there's no guarantee that every letter will be adopted.
1: Well, if Santa has anything to do with it, they will be. Ho, ho, ho, yes, they will. Oh, my goodness. Already here. We need it. We need it. We need a smile on our face. We do. We need a smile on our face because we got a lot of people yelling and screaming at each other. We need honesty and a smile and to treat each other kinder. And Santa helps us get there. Whoa. Coming up, the Wheel of Surprise makes an appearance. We'll do that straight ahead. Chad Benson Show.
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6: ABC News, I'm Dave Packer in Washington, D.C. Singers and live performances as hundreds gathered in the Kennedy Center Friday night. They're outside forming a human chain in opposition to President Trump's takeover of the memorial and his threat to demolish it. President Trump says he's banning three major news organizations, CNN, MS Now, and Political, from the White House because he doesn't like their coverage.
7: We are banning them, yes, we are, and there may be others to follow.
6: In a statement, Politico responding, quote, "We will vigorously defend our First Amendment rights against any attempt to restrict them." Warren Buffett stepping down as chairman of Berkshire Hathaway. Buffett stepped down as CEO of the company late last year. His son Howard will succeed him as chairman. Pain at the pump, the price for a gallon of regular gas, now $4.47, according to Gas Buddy. Diesel prices averaging $6.44 a gallon. This is ABC News.
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10: Now it's time for a little Wheel of Surprise. So we do this every Friday. There's so many stories and so many things we focus on, and we try to squeeze it all in, but there's a lot of stories we just don't have time, and I think, you know what? Why not get to them? Now, here's the thing. We don't know what the stories are. We spin the wheel, and what we've done is we've numbered the audio channels, and we whatever number it is pops up, we click on it, and it tells the story, and we react to it. And by we, I mean me. Let's get to it. Number five.
11: This morning, a Tennessee grandmother says police misuse of AI facial recognition software led to her wrongful arrest, and now she's suing for millions.
12: This has been such a difficult and traumatic thing for her to relive.
11: Angela Lipp says she was arrested at gunpoint after facial recognition software used by law enforcement in North Dakota determined she was a possible match to a suspect in a series of bank fraud incidents in that state. She was held in jail for 6 months and charged with multiple felonies, carrying penalties of up to 10 years in prison.
13: I've never been to North Dakota. I don't know anyone from North Dakota.
10: That's right. I remember the story. We did it locally here. And then it got quiet, but she never been to North Dakota, and facial recognition says, this is your culprit. They arrest her, and her life got flipped upside down, as the Fresh Prince would say.
11: Lipp's attorney says all evidence pointed to her being home in Tennessee at the time of the crimes.
12: It showed her phone in the area doing all of the things that she said she was doing.
11: According to the complaint, the detective on the case did not disclose that the facial recognition results were based solely on the suspect's fake ID.
12: Making the decision to use technology in the tempting way that we all see, which is to believe that it's 100% true and that it's the new way that policing should work. But what we know through the own documents of the artificial intelligence companies, other police departments, and news stories is that's not true.
10: It's not true. It's not. And once again, you have people suppressing evidence and using this as a way to get somebody without looking at the common sense evidence and saying, hey, wait a minute here. You know, and I'm not trying to be mean, but I'm going to throw this out there. No offense to Miss Lips here, but she, when you listen to her and you see her, and you know, be the same way if it was my mom, not capable of what they accuse her of. How's that? Is that fair to say?
11: Lips was eventually released after her lawyer produced bank records proving she was never in North Dakota. Police have not commented on the lawsuit, but did acknowledge investigative errors. It's not the first time police use of facial recognition has come into question. Robert Dillon of Florida was wrongfully arrested in 2024, accused of trying to lure a child to a restaurant hundreds of miles away from where Dillon lives. Police later admitted their officers were not sufficiently trained and entered poor quality surveillance images into their facial recognition program. Angela Lipp says while she was in jail, she lost her home and her car. She's seeking $10 million.
10: Yeah, I hope she gets it. 6 months in jail, you lose everything, and you get a pat on the back and we're sorry about it? Yeah, doesn't work for me. These are these flock cameras and the facial recognition. Surveillance state, kids, it's here, and no, we didn't opt into this one. It's the Wheel of Surprise. Round and round it goes. Where she stops, nobody knows. Number 8.
14: Maybe you think this is crazy, but I think it's productive. I made a spreadsheet of everything I would like my future partner to have. But
15: over at Singles are getting strategic.
16: I collected a series of data points on every single date that I went on.
15: Turning to data to navigate the dating pool.
17: If you're my kind of weird, welcome to my dating system.
15: 21-year-old Vera Vlasova started her system a few years ago.
17: I was just thinking about all of my other goals in life, like when it comes to fitness or work. And I'm like, okay, so I've set a goal and then I took action to get there. Why can't it be the same for my romantic life?
10: That's right. That's how bad it is in the world of singles. And people are so frustrated. This article or this study that came out is fascinating. Are you ready for this? And this is nuts. 1 in 4. 1 in 4 Americans who are single, men and women, say they would rather stay single even if they met their perfect match because they're just so frustrated with dating and it's a nightmare. Even if it's their perfect match. This lady's trying to find a perfect match. Very analytical about it.
15: It was initially a little heavy on the superficial.
17: Down to the name. I don't know.
18: Do you want a specific name?
17: Yeah, I don't know.
15: But the California content creator says she regrouped and looked inward.
17: Just putting a mirror up to yourself and writing out the kind of qualities that you're looking for in them. What kind of qualities do you have in yourself that would match up? And what actions do you take on a daily basis that prove like, hey, I also have this quality?
19: People were seeking self-growth, self-reflection.
15: Samson Azime says that's why he started Spread, what he calls a dating companion app.
10: Companion app? Maybe you guys should be companions. She's got an app, you got an app. See where we're going with this? App.
15: Users upload their goals and values and log how that matches with people they've met. Helpful, he says, in the impersonal world of online dating.
19: You're like the recruiter. You're the private investigator. You're the risk assessor. Spread is meant to help you offload that onto a place where you can visually see and make sense of what you're experiencing in the dating life.
15: Vlasova says her system helped her find her boyfriend of 3 years, and no, he's not 6'8".
20: This was definitely a little bit much. He's 6'1".
10: What do they always talk about? What do the women want? 6'6" and 6'6". 6'6", the devil! They want the devil! No. Six pack, six figures, 6 foot tall. They want something, and you look at that, and then you start to break down the numbers of how many people actually are over 6 foot, how many men. And then you break down the numbers, how many of them, you know, who knows about the six pack, how many of them have a six-figure income, and you start to realize you're now competing with people who have options. How's that? Man, dating sucks. Tell you that right now. But I tell you this, guys, make them laugh. That's all you got to do. That's it. If you make a woman laugh.

0: F, you will find a way to her heart and probably the bedroom. What? The wheel of surprise. All right, this one is number 2.
1: This morning, an extraordinary medical milestone for two little girls. They are just 2 years old. Ethiopian twin sisters Wahubto and Hiob have successfully been separated. They were conjoined at the head.
2: They had never seen each other directly. When they finally got to see and be with each other, that was the moment we all knew a real miracle had happened.
0: A real miracle. They had, imagine that. You're attached to a human being. Right? That's your flesh and blood, your sister, and you've never seen them. How crazy this is. So this happened a while ago, was announced yesterday. We didn't have a chance to get to it, but it is fascinating. This, just the whole thing was, and the way that they were attached.
1: The 25-hour surgery taking place at Cardinal Glennon Children's Hospital in St. Louis. The surgery itself, so very rare, it took nearly a year just to plan it. Only about 60 have been performed successfully worldwide.
0: Yes, only 60. Think about that. At this level, only 60. 25 hours. You probably have, what, three sets of surgeons, I'm sure, coming in, tagging in and out.
1: The girls are already passing critical benchmarks.
3: Their language skills are starting to explode, and hearing them repeat words and say go and more.
1: Hi. And while on their road to recovery, doctors and caregivers are optimistic they have a healthy future ahead of them.
2: The sky is the limit. They are making progress every day.
0: That's great. That's great. Now, people, so they're Siamese twins, they're not. Now, first of all, the Siamese twin, we'll have a little history here. Chang and Eng Bunker were the Siamese twins. They were from Siam. And they were in freak shows. And they became the most famous. That's why it says Siamese twins. Well, that's because they were from Siam. They ended up dying here in North Carolina. And there was they moved to America, and it was during the Civil War. They did all kinds of things with Barnum and Bailey, and it was really an interesting thing. Their lives were very interesting. Come to find out that when doctors met him back in the day, they said, hey, you should separate. What happened with these two young girls, which is incredible. I mean, absolutely amazing. That was hard. Now, back in the day when they were alive, chances are any separation would have been fatal. Today, modern technology, they said it would be the easiest surgery. It wouldn't be anything crazy. But when people say Siamese twins, that's what they're talking about. Those two, they're called conjoined twins now. We just want you to get it right, okay? We're about getting it right here. And learning as well. How about one more wheel of surprise? Number 11.
4: A months-long search of this Philadelphia home, police say they found images and videos appearing to show missing women dead inside the house.
5: There's tons of pictures of lots of people, women posed in different positions within that house.
4: Owner Eugene Horsch was arrested in June on weapons and narcotics charges. Agents searched his home, discovering chemicals, a basement laboratory, and more than 1 million pieces of digital evidence inside.
6: The scope of that material presented a significant challenge not only at the scene, but in the work that followed to organize, process, and determine what may have investigative or forensic value.
0: Serial killers, potentially. And he, because dad's dead, but we'll get to that. He looks exactly like you would think he would look, just creepy AF. There is 100 full-time FBI agents currently working on this as they go through every piece of evidence, everything they can find. Missing, how many missing? Here's the issue with some of the missing. Is you don't know if they're missing, or if they're dead. Some, they believe, are dead. Others, because a lot of these people

0: people live somewhat on the fringe of society. Did they move around? Did they not move around? They just disappear?
1: Horsch's father, Raymond Horsch, also lived at the house until his death in 2025. So far, the FBI says it has reviewed 30% of the digital evidence, including one 2017 video appearing to show Raymond strangling a woman.
2: We need to ensure that we do not overlook something that could help identify a victim, establish what occurred, provide an answer to a family that has been looking for one.
0: Yeah, just creepy. Very creepy. And we talked about this about a month or so ago when they started. Now, they haven't found any DNA. They haven't found any bodies or anything like that. But there is a lot of evidence. You never know. It's weird, too, because you're thinking, okay, so no neighbors notice anything at all? We keep to ourselves here. Apparently. You keep to yourself. Nobody just looked over and said, huh, that's kind of weird. A lot of people go in that house, not a lot of people come out. Just put it out there. 323-538-2423. At Chad Benson Show is your X, your Insta, YouTube, and all those other wonderful things. We've got your NFL picks coming up. But first, Calitrin. Now, I've been taking Calitrin for a couple months now. 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
29: Irreverence? Yeah. So what? It's the Chad Benson Show.

All right, I got your picks for the weekend. A little NFL excited last night. Got it right. Bills opening up Highmark Stadium with a 41-31 win, baby. All right, let's check it out right now. The NFL schedule. Where do we start? We're going to start with Bengals. Texans, go with the Texans. That defense too good. Jets, Packers, go with the Packers. Saints, Ravens, go with the Ravens. Titans, Eagles, go with the Eagles. Come on. Vikings, Bears, one of the great games of the day. I'm going to go with the Bears at home. I think the Bucks get by the Browns. I think the Patriots bounce back, beat the Steelers. I think the Panthers get over on the Falcons. Chargers get a win against the Raiders. The Raiders. One of my surprises of the weekend. I think the Jags beat the Broncos. Mile high. I think the Cowboys beat up on the Commanders. I think the Niners get by the Dolphins. Seattle goes to Arizona. Gets a win. Great game Sunday night. I think the Chiefs gets by the Colts. And then Monday night, the Rams bounce back and get a win. What? That's right. 10-6 last week. Can I better it this week? I believe I can. And I believe, kids, I will. Of course, always remember, because the players and all that good stuff, make sure you check out your Prize Picks app. Make sure you download it. Use code Chad. That's all I'm saying right there. What? Crazy indeed. The NFL is back in a major way, baby. And it is rocking and rolling. And that stadium last night, that new Highmark Stadium in Buffalo, beautiful. And it's got natural grass. And it's the smallest stadium in the NFL, only holds 60,000, but the roof is curved in such a way that it captures the audio. Just fantastic. Just fantastic. 323-538-2423. At Chad Benson Show is your X, your Insta, your YouTube, Facebook, and everything else. Love hearing from all of you right here on the Chad Benson Show. Coming up, our

0: hour number three of the program, last hour of the week. Big news out of the Middle East when it comes to oil. We'll talk about that. The blue wave, is it coming? I'm feeling like, is it a wave? Is it a trickle? Is it a wave at the House and a trickle in the Senate? Is it a tsunami? We will discuss that as well. We got a little what's trending for you. What's trending? Well, you're going to find out what's trending. Okay? You're going to find out what is trending. Plus, my buddy Jim Kennedy, Kennedy Institute of Public Policy Research, joins the program, as well as Rodney. We got an update on our motivational guy, Rodney. All that and so much more. Hour number three, straight ahead. Chad Benson Show.
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0: When faced with complex challenges, there are people who come together to use their skills and connections to solve problems and transform lives. 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
2: From ABC News, I'm Dave Packer. Reaction from journalists in Washington after President Trump said Friday he plans to ban CNN, MS Now, and Politico from the White House because he doesn't like their coverage.
3: We are banning them, yes, we are, and there may be others to follow.
2: ABC's Mary Bruce details the response from White House correspondents.
4: In this statement, the Correspondents Association says freedom of the press, quote, does not depend on whether the president likes a news organization's coverage, agrees with its reporting, or approves of the questions its journalists ask. Adding, this is, quote, about the right of the American people to receive a full and independent account of the activities, policies, and decision of whoever occupies the nation's highest office.
2: President Trump saying Friday night that he has a deal with Denmark to bolster the U.S. military presence in Greenland. The Danish prime minister says the deal will be signed next week. Big protest Friday at the Kennedy Center. Several hundred there creating a human chain outside the building demanding President Trump be removed as chairman.
5: You can either join hands now or join hands as you get around the Kennedy Center, but we're going to show that we are here to protect this space.
2: Trump installed himself as chairman of the Kennedy Center last year. Now he's talking about demolishing it if his name isn't put on the building. Hundreds of San Francisco security guards on strike. The workers are on the front lines of some of the nation's most profitable tech firms and luxury businesses, and they say they're struggling with paying for basic necessities. ABC's Gloria Rodriguez.
6: They couldn't come to an agreement, so I'm told that they will continue negotiating on Wednesday. Right now, it's unclear how long they will be striking, but they say they will strike as long as they need to get what they want.
2: This weekend, the flood threat shifts to the mid-Atlantic and Northwest. Meanwhile,
7: it's all about this extreme heat. We'll still have some 100-degree heat in places like Memphis and Meridian into the weekend. Thankfully, the pattern's finally changing. It's easing into next week.
2: ABC News senior meteorologist Lee Goldberg. 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
2: The murder trial of former American Idol contestant Caleb Flynn is underway.
10: In court, Flynn visibly sobbing as prosecutors played the chilling 911 calls he made.
11: Somebody broke into my home. Somebody broke into my home and shot my wife. There's blood everywhere. Oh my God, oh my God, oh my God.
10: But prosecutors telling the jury it was all a staged break-in, saying Flynn shot his wife twice in the head as she slept. Authorities say he was motivated by an affair. The defense admitting Flynn was unfaithful, but saying that doesn't make him a killer.
2: ABC's Morgan Norwood. Florida confirms a dengue fever death. The state is experiencing one of its worst surges of dengue in decades. Meta is facing a lawsuit by more than 70 people who say their intimate moments were recorded by smart glasses.
12: Among those suing are some users in California who say it caught them undressing, going to the bathroom, having sex, entering passwords. One guy who put his glasses on the bathroom counter says it unknowingly recorded him. Meta markets the glasses as a way to hear audio, take calls, capture video without having to whip out a smartphone. It intends to fight these allegations. Wayne Cabot, ABC News.
2: Mississippi will assemble the state's largest law enforcement presence for a college football game ever this weekend when Ole Miss hosts LSU. It's not just one of the longest college football rivalries. LSU coach Lane Kiffin left Ole Miss last year before the Rebels entered the playoffs. Dave Packer, ABC News.
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0: 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Breaking news!
1: That's pretty good right there, don't you think? Breaking news, indeed. Saudi Arabia said, and I quote, "Europe, you're not getting anything next month, so shut up." They didn't say it like that, though. That was a lie, Chad. No, you're right. Europe has been told that their oil shipments will be canceled for next month. Oh. They're forced to shut its east-west pipeline last week after it was attacked by drones. This is the first of what could

0: be a Nightmare Domino, which is a great name for a band, the Nightmare Dominoes. But no, this is the first in what could be something really bad. God willing, that doesn't happen. But the way that that would work is if they had to cancel a shipment to Asia, that could get ugly. Right now, not so much. Japan has said they've got enough to get through October into November, which is good. So we'll see what happens. But there's no doubt prices are going up.
1: This morning, record high diesel prices are coming for your grocery bill, your plane ticket, and your home heating bill this fall.
2: Diesel fuel went up by 7% in the last week. These are shocking numbers.
1: Diesel just hitting another all-time high, $6.39 a gallon, about $2.70 more than this time last year. And in parts of California, it's well over $8 a gallon. The price of oil, not entirely the reason. Crude prices actually fell yesterday as Saudi Arabia pushed more oil through the Strait of Hormuz. The problem, according to analysts, is refining.
0: Refining has always been an issue. We don't build refineries here. It's too costly, too much red tape, and there's not going to be a refinery built anytime soon. Because even if you said today, we need to build a refinery, okay? What's the cost? $20 billion if you started from today and no prices went up at all? How long is it going to take? 7 to 10 years. I will pass. Why? Because you don't know what it's going to look like in 7 to 10 years. So we're just going to go with what we got. There's a shock right now. Ukraine got hit. Ukraine hit back. Then Ukraine hit again. And then Russia hit back. And then Ukraine said, hey, guess what? Let's fire at their money-making machine that is causing them to continue to be able to wage war against us. And that was their refineries.
1: Ukraine's airstrikes on Russian refineries and the war in Iran spreading across the Persian Gulf have knocked out what one supply chain expert estimates is 20% of the world's capacity. Home heating oil is similar to diesel, so its prices are rising just as fast. In Maine, prices are now 74% higher than a year ago. Filling a home oil tank now costs nearly $675 more.
0: Good goodness. And we've touched on the heating oil because everybody thinks it's just, you know, gas prices. Gas, olein, not diesel, but gas powers our cars. Diesel powers the nation, the economy, etc.
2: 40% of Americans have no savings at all. And so when these kinds of things hit, something has to give. So they cut back on food, they cut back on medicine, they go to payday lenders to pay the bills.
1: The pain doesn't stop at the pump or the furnace.
3: Grocery prices are likely to continue to rise due to the increase in transportation costs linked to the cost of diesel.
1: And get ready for higher airfares. United, American, and Southwest are planning to reduce flights because of jet fuel costs. Even Wall Street cannot predict when this ends. JP Morgan telling clients, we simply don't know how to model the end game. Experts say even if the fighting in the Middle East and Ukraine were to stop today, it could be a year before diesel prices return to normal.
0: A year. Think about that. A year before they get back to normal. And you heard us talking about it yesterday, Zach and I, and we both said the same thing for a while. Even if the war ends today, because, first of all, we don't know the damage, the amount of damage done to pipelines and to some of these areas. We have no idea. The depletion of the strategic petroleum reserves across the globe, what does it actually look like? And to get these things up and running again where they're full bore, that even if you filled everything up today, those things take weeks and weeks to get to their destination, then to be refined, et cetera, et cetera. This is a long-term issue. And so, do I expect it to get down in the 60s again or 70s? No, I expect it to stick even when it comes down in the, you know, right around the 80s. But it will come down eventually. It just isn't coming down today. The hope is we've hit the high. Do I think so?
4: We are seeing staggering price hikes here as gas stations adjust to oil trading above $100 a barrel. Gas prices are now approaching the highest level that they hit in

And it's just, it's very fascinating. It's about, well, we're being price gouged. And my question is, how are you being price gouged? I got into it yesterday with, and I didn't mean, I didn't get to, he got really into it and got angry about, we should take control of the oil. I'm like, so, I said, are you worried about socialism and communism? And now you want to go and essentially claim profits and the means of production? Yet if somebody says, hey, I think we need to look at a government healthcare plan, you're like, socialism? No, this is what it is. The market is working, supply and demand. They didn't start the war. Exxon is not out there laying mines, right? They're not. Chevron and BP aren't firing on Russian refineries. That's not happening. ConocoPhillips and Shell aren't blocking the Strait of Hormuz. They're not doing any of those things. Aramco, Saudi Arabia, isn't bombing their own pipelines. It is a global market. They are taking advantage of the supply and demand, and the prices are there. And yes, record profits. Profits that are insane. They're printing money. And at the same time, people are frustrated and upset. Understandable. I get it. But what do you want them to do? Well, they shouldn't be making that kind of money. Listen to yourself. Listen to yourself. They're taking advantage. Well, they're taking advantage. If they started it and they were the reason that prices have gone high. So magically, all of the oil companies got together and go, you know, we need to form our own military so we could cause wars. That's what we need to do. Let's do that. Well, then, yeah, we could have a conversation about that. But they didn't start the war. They're not bombing anything. They're doing nothing of the sort. What they are doing is taking advantage of what's in front of them. And if oil was at $10 a barrel, people wouldn't be going, you know what we should do? We should probably help out the oil and gas companies. And let's be real. We can all be frustrated. They get tons of subsidies. They get tons of things that the government gives them. Well, that's lobbying. So does pretty much everybody else. If you got enough money, you can get in the game in D.C. A lot of this is refining, and they're making a ton of money on refining. There's no doubt about that. But here's the thing. They're running at full capacity in all of these refineries. So it's not like that they're manipulating it in a way where they're like, well, we just won't refine that much, and that way the price will go up. No, if you're operating at 97 to 100%, You're going full blast. We just don't have the capacity to refine as much as we need right now. And because of that, prices are still going to go up and they're going to stay up for a while. So do I understand the frustration? Big time. I think everybody does. And I think it's going to continue to be frustrating right through the election and probably into the new year. We'll have some weeks where it comes down. We'll have some other weeks, but I have a feeling it's going to be stubbornly high-ish to very high for the foreseeable future, which sucks and will make things more expensive, if you will. That sucks. You know what else sucks? Having your identity stolen. Having people scam you, or at least try to. 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You could start to get your data back in your own hands, and soon you'll have it all back in your own hands. Thank goodness for that. Thanks to Incogni. Let me tell you something, how scary it is. 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It's scary, some of this stuff. People Finder. 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And you know what? 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

0: 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Coming up, what's trending? Straight ahead, Chad Benson Show. Yeah. Many investors think diversification means owning a lot of stocks, but true diversification means understanding risk. 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So how prepared is your retirement if the market suddenly gets a lot more volatile? 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
10: 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Progress begins with birds. 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
1: Find out what's trending on the old interwebs on this beautiful Friday. We're going to start with Yahoo. Netflix's Monster returns with the Lizzie Borden story. Lizzie Borden took an axe, gave her mother 40 whacks when she saw what she had done, gave her father 41. Is that the way that went? It's not a good rhyme, but, you know, it's one of those things we learn. Josh Allen, last night, the Highmark Stadium opens. The NFL Week 2 kicked off. Bills beat the Trois, the Lions. Ed Sheeran, OpenAI, Millie Bobby Brown welcomes second baby. Kim Kardashian reveals she has a health scare. And, of course, the Kennedy Senator. Kennedy Center. Over to Google. Google, baby. The Bills. The Buffalo Bills. Highmark Stadium. Senate blocks data center bill. The new cat species.
2: Meow.
1: That's right. There's a new cat species called meow. It's not called that, but that's what I'm going with. Monster. So we were just talking about. Debuted on Netflix, which I'll probably watch this weekend. Lady Gaga. Dalton Kincaid. NFL. It's a good game last night. Jared Goff. Finally, over to X, which marks this spot. Trump. Not a shocker. Trending. Farmers are surprised by the Hormuz oil move amid rising costs. Paula White. Tied the appeal to Israel draws sharp backlash. Julian Assange. Hamas. Highmark Stadium. Highmark. U-Mark. I-Mark. Diesel gas prices. Ooh, they're up. Huge. Huge. Ron White. What he said about Ken Paxton. 323-538-2423. At Chet Benson Show is your X, your Insta, your YouTube, your Facebook, and all those other things. Love hearing from every single one of you right here on the Chet Benson Show. What a criminal he is. Criminal! And the fact they're going after his weed. Thomas Massey. Act Blue. North Korea. Ben Shapiro. Vote Red. Al-Qaeda. Also trending. Do you think they sit around and go, oh my God, we're trending, guys. How about that? One of the other things trending, of course, is the Kennedy Center. Will it or won't it survive? It all depends. If it's called the Kennedy Center, maybe not. If it's called the Trump Super Awesome Center, maybe.
3: The board couldn't put Trump's name on the building. That was his order on Tuesday. So last night, the president told our Karen Travers, if the president and the administration don't get the recognition that Trump feels they deserve, the building may have to be ripped down. And there were photos last night of the president on Air Force One looking at a poster board sized image that appeared to read Kennedy Center demolished. So now the judge says if there's going to be any change in the plans to renovate the Kennedy Center, including its possible demolition, the administration needs to give the court 30 days notice.
1: Yeah, 30 days. It's so, what are we doing? I know there's nothing going on in the world, and this is the most important thing, getting your name on stuff, or as we like to call it, rich people graffiti.
4: This is not what people who grew up like I did want to focus on. We want solutions, and I've got a lot of candidates who want to get that message through, and these are distractions that only benefit the Democrats.
1: Because Trump doesn't care about the Republicans, and he's not really, I think, caring about the American people. He's grabbing what he can grab. He is the biggest crocodile in the swamp now. And he's doing what he thinks he can get away with.

0: talk to Jim Kennedy about this coming up. And we're going to ask him, how bad does Trump want to be on Mount Rushmore? Because you know he does. You know he does. Jim joins the show straight ahead. Chad Benson Show.
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9: ABC News, I'm Dave Packer. Here's the way it sounded outside the Kennedy Center Friday night. Hundreds of people gathering, some singing, as you can hear, in opposition to President Trump's takeover of the memorial and his threat to demolish it. They formed a human chain. President Trump saying Friday that he has a deal with Denmark to bolster the U.S. military presence in Greenland. Danish Prime Minister says the deal will be signed next week. Pain at the pump, the price for a gallon of regular gas, $4.47, according to Gas Buddy. Diesel prices averaging $6.44 a gallon. The price is taking a toll on truck drivers like Sonny Kishore, who lives and works in the South Bend, Indiana area.
10: It affects a lot. I had to find a job and do this because this is my passion, driving, but also being paid and to match up with the cost of living these days is very difficult.
9: Warren Buffett stepping down as chairman of Berkshire Hathaway. Buffett stepped down as CEO of the company late last year. Son Howard will succeed him as chairman. This is ABC News.
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5: It's that time of the week. Dr. Jim Kennedy of the Kennedy Institute of Public Policy Research. A little pop culture, a little politics, a little stuff like that. Jim's what we're doing. Hey, Jim, did you hear J.D. Vance the other day going, come on, guys, give us another chance, guys. Just two more years, guys. Come on, guys. Come on.
6: Well, you know, we're starting to get to that point where we got to start thinking about 2028. You know, Gavin Newsom's out there thinking about it with going out in the middle of the river fishing.
5: What was that about?
6: I don't know. I really don't understand it. By the way, that was conducted at his in-law's ranch in Montana. So he wasn't even in California doing the interview, if you really want something that's kind of embarrassing. And I don't know who goes out. I don't know two friends that go out as, you know, in dress pants fishing up to their thighs in water. I didn't see any waders, and I didn't see anybody claim there were waders. I don't know. And the thing with Kamala too is very interesting, because I've seen many different takes on that. And my own take was that, you know, there is the investigation possibly into them. People in California know there's got to be a lot of shady stuff going on that has occurred. And as I refer to it, I'm pretty sure he's got a Kardashian-sized closet of skeletons that someone's going to kick the door down at the right time when he announces. And he just may decide that this may not be his best time. He may want to take 4 years out and see what the landscape looks like and maybe let some of this stuff blow over. Now, there's other people that say maybe he's trying to force Kamala, because Kamala kind of screwed up the governor's race in California by not making a move quickly, and just took forever to decide if she was going to run, because somebody was asking for an endorsement for 2028, and they're like, no, until Kamala decides what she's doing, there's most of the people aren't going to make an endorsement. But the same people also say, I don't know where her donors are coming from. All the donors I know that were her donors don't want to go down that road again, because they've gone down it in some ways twice, 2020 and 2024, and it didn't turn out well for the Democrats or for the people that gave her money. So, you know, she doesn't have a great track record as far as winning elections for the presidency, or at least in the first case, even getting to the first primaries. I don't know how she goes, you know, but then I also see lots of people that think she is the greatest candidate and that they are absolute morons if they don't nominate Kamala in 2028. So I don't know. It's still a mess. Gavin, I know, wants to be president. May not be his time right now. He may want to wait out for 4 years and see what's going on. But yeah, I don't know how basically fishing with Jake Tapper in a river up to your knees in dress pants, or up to your thighs in dress pants, is going to get him there. But hey, who knows? Maybe Gavin knows more than I do.
5: I don't know. We'll find out about that talking to Jim Kennedy. Kennedy Institute of Public Policy Research. Hey, Jim, I love what Congress did. Mike brought them all back. They resurrected Mitch McConnell, and they brought them all back for a whopping, 4 or 5 days, and then he sent him back home, which is phenomenal. We got a Mitch McConnell sighting, and this is worse. I tell people this. Watching this is somehow worse than him just disappeared.
6: Well, yeah, you actually see what he's like. I mean, I don't think he's quite got to Dianne Feinstein status, but he's getting close, I have to admit. Now, remember, he's not running. He won't be in the Senate past January. And the question, you could probably ask a question whether he should have come back or he should have stepped aside. The problem is, I don't, you know, Republicans really can't afford to lose an R vote, and I don't know what the process is in Kentucky.
5: Well, somebody has to tell him to vote a certain way again yesterday in the farm bill, because he went and said, he didn't even know which way he was going.
6: Yeah, I'm not sure how many of the lights are turned on up there anymore in old Mitch's brain. Unfortunately, I mean, it is kind of sad watching the poor guy. He really shouldn't be there. He needs to be, you know, home with his family and a full-time nurse probably taking care of him. But, you know, he's a senator for another four months, and he will be there until his little ticker cuts out or his term runs out of him. I'm pretty sure, though, again, considering they've sent everybody home, I'm not sure that they're going to be coming back. I don't see, at this point, a need to call a lame duck session after the election. They may very well, but I don't know really what they'd be looking to. I don't know if they're going to try the SAVE Act again or what, but lame duck sessions are always kind of questionable, because the people that got voted out, should they really be voting on stuff that they're not really, you know, because there really has been someone there to replace them, but they're not going to be taking office for another 60-ish days. So always got questions about lame duck sessions and the appropriateness of them.
5: No doubt about that. Talking to Jim Kennedy, Kennedy Institute of Public Policy Research. So we talk about a little politics, a little pop culture, all of those things. Jim, I was really bummed to hear about the Kennedy Center, because I just got my season pass before Trump decided he was going to close it down. And why in the middle of a war with Iran, why in the middle of inflation kind of running a little sideways, you know, things of that nature, why does it matter about his rich people graffiti and getting his name on that thing?
6: Oh, because it's Trump. He wants his name on everything. I mean, like I said, I always joked that I was waiting for when the gold T would go up on the top of the White House. Now, evidently, somebody probably talked him out of that and told him he couldn't do that. But you know he wanted to put a gold T on the top of the White House.
5: Do you know he wants so badly, not only to give himself the Medal of Honor, but you know he wants to put himself on Mount Rushmore.
6: Absolutely does. And I don't think that's going to happen, and I don't think it should happen, because he doesn't qualify. And the fact there's already 4 people there, that's it. It's full, okay? Take a seat, Donald. It's not going to happen, okay? So don't even think about it. But the whole Kennedy Center, it's just a mess. I mean, it's been a great place for American culture and art to be expressed, all sorts of things, regardless if you agree with it or disagree with it. There have been lots of great American singers, entertainers that have performed there. And this has really kind of become kind of a bad joke of what this whole thing has turned into. I don't know why some common sense Republicans and the Democrats just can't get together and put together a bill in Congress to fund it and then move on, and they will not be dependent upon whatever decisions Trump's making on this thing. And as far as making this thing, whether it's going to have to close, and now a court's jumped in and said that they can't do renovations on it multiple times, and he shouldn't be putting his name on it, which he probably shouldn't be. I don't know why his name is being put on
5: other
6: than Trump.
5: You know what? His obsession with legacy, because he wants the legacy. It's almost like he wants to be the famous painter, sell all of his art for hundreds of millions of dollars while he's still alive.
6: We want to be the famous painter before he's actually painted stuff that makes him famous.
5: Yeah.
6: In a lot.

0: ways. But that's Trump. I mean, that's his brand. He's always bought places and slapped his name on it. It's Trump Doral down in Florida. It used to just be called Doral. He'd done that with everything. Out in California, we've got the Trump golf course out on the coast that had the hole that collapsed. It cost them like $3 million to rebuild because there was a geologic problem with it, and the 18th hole collapsed into the ocean. It was on along the coast, and the coast gave way, and the whole hole fell away. So yeah, but that is Trump. He just buys stuff, and it's part of his brand. That's what he's always done. And the brand has been successful when, as far as entertainment, or not entertainment properties, but golf properties, luxury properties, and things like that. So he's just slapped his name on everything. It's just, he doesn't quite understand the difference between a public building and a private building that he owns. He doesn't own the Kennedy Center. It's a public building. You just don't get to slap your name on it because you're the president, and you think that somehow that's going to make it a grand building. It already was a grand building. They just need to, maybe it does need renovation. Not going to question that necessarily, but it certainly needs to be funded. And then maybe let the board make an independent decision without you looking over their shoulders as to how the building should be renovated and updated. It is a number of years. It is decades and decades old, but he doesn't need to slap his name on everything. It isn't a luxury property. It's not a luxury golf course on the coast of California. Now, I am waiting for the luxury Trump golf course in Gaza when that all gets sorted out.
1: Oh, you know that's coming soon.
0: Absolutely.
1: You absolutely know that's coming soon. Talking to Jim Kennedy, Kennedy Institute of Public Policy Research. Jim, this week, you know, we always talk about politics, pop culture, and we have talked about the McLemore thing. Now, everybody who's listened to the show for a long time knows I used to call every week McLemore was my ass out of the week because he drove me crazy. And even if he wasn't doing it, he could be at home with his kid doing nothing. I'm like, that guy's, he was obnoxious. I think what took, Bob Kraft had every right to do what he did. That's totally fine. But Bob Kraft doesn't know who McLemore is. Other people alerted him to this, and there is a weird sense of, once again, we know what's going on with Israel, the USA, the pressure that comes from the powers to be, especially through lobbying groups and whatnot to our politicians. I'm not a fan of that. You know, if Bob Kraft was really a person who didn't like anything that McLemore had to say, because I'm the first one to raise my hand at the time, that's one thing, but it just... it felt kind of skeezy.
0: Yeah, there's a lot of things that are wrong in this whole thing, or not wrong, but that are questionable in this whole thing. And you know, I've known people that will not listen to artists or will not watch shows because they don't like the politics of the person that's on the show. I, for example, recently, if you're a watcher of the program Reacher, they just came out with a new season, and the star of it had come out and said that he thinks Trump's a dork and hates Trump and, you know, F Trump. And a lot of people are like, well, I'm not going to watch. It's like, look, I separate the two things out. I go back. To me, one of the greatest programs ever on television was West Wing. A lot of people did not agree with Martin Sheen's politics. He'd always been a left winger since day one. He'd gone out, you know, in fact, if I remember right, he goes back to Vietnam War protests, if I remember right. But to me, it's like the show was wonderful. He's playing a character. I'm not there for his politics. As long as he's not standing up and like holding a Palestinian flag or something, that's fine. Now, from what I understand, McLemore was holding up a Palestinian flag, so
1: that's a little different. Know what it is? It's he's zero problems with what he had to say. He didn't say anything. He talked about the Jewish people, thinks anti-Semitism is bad. This has nothing to do with the Jewish people. It has to do with the government. I got no problems with that. I mean, we're spending a lot of money over there. We should at least be able to go, hey, you know what? You guys are kind of Richards.
0: Well, there are people that take that point of view. The thing is, everything has, you know, when you're in that business of entertainment, people will come because they either like you or they don't. Some people, unfortunately, like I said before, don't separate the art from the artist. And that's where you start getting into problems. And if you're looking at it from a, you know, from a promotional aspect or from a management aspect, that becomes a problem because, it was like, again, I always go back to the Michael Jordan rule. Somebody asked Michael Jordan why he didn't participate more in politics. His answer was Republicans buy sneakers too. And to me, that's a golden rule of anybody that's in entertainment as far as wanting to kind of meld yourself into the world of politics. At this point, about half the nation's not going to probably like you. And we've gotten more and more to the point where everything does become tribal, and it does become down to where, which side of this are you on? Are you on my side, or are you not on my side? And that therefore that means that's going to cut out a lot of the potential audience. Now, I'm sure a lot of the audiences are probably sympathetic to Macklemore's opinions and views, so they may not be quite as powerful or quite as impactful as it would be if he was saying Moore had an audience of, say, 60-year-olds as you know, as his core audience, which obviously he does not. So I don't think it's going to be that costly as far as promotional stuff. Obviously, what's happened has happened, and what's going to come forward by with the lack of the touring with Sheeran is going to obviously be. But you never know. They could go out, and those other couple acts go out and start their own tour if someone will back them, and they may get all the people that like their political views.
1: His name's Jim Kennedy, Kennedy Institute of Public Policy Research. Jim, you'll join us on Monday. We'll be doing all kinds of fun stuff, talk about midterm Monday. You have yourself a good weekend, brother.
0: Thanks, Chad. You too.
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6: The midterms are almost here, and Republicans could be in deep trouble. Polls show Democrats leading in key races. Tonight, Rob Finnerty on Newsmax reveals the growing threat from the DSA and the radical left. With less than 60 days to go, Finnerty says it's time for the GOP to hit the panic button. The House may go, and control of the Senate is up for grabs. Gas prices, mortgage rates, health care, and out-of-control national debt. Americans are angry, and the progressive left wants total control of Congress. Tallarico, El Sayed, AOC, Bernie Sanders. Finnerty reveals President Trump's secret plan to fight back and what you can do to help him. Don't miss Finnerty tonight at 8 p.m. Eastern on Newsmax. 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
9: Each and every week, we bring you a review of the chaos and the craziness, and there's always plenty of that, and the lunacy, some sadness and hilarity that took place. 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
11: Mahomes able to break one tackle. He's in. Touchdown. Same old Patrick.
12: I just wanted to play. Like, I've done so much rehab and so much work to kind of put myself in this position.
13: I

0: oh, God, do I have enough money? I'm going to have to work extra jobs just to pay for the gas along with everything else.
1: Love to see it back to $2 a gallon and diesel under $3.
2: You want
1: to
2: know what I had to pay for one fill-up? That much. Over $800.

0: country is burning. The inflation is rampant. There are things we could do here. Why would we cancel our own majority?
1: I'm very disappointed in how little the Senate has achieved.
2: Give us another chance. Give us another couple years to continue to work on the amazing things that we've been doing for the past 2 years. Yeah.

0: right.
1: Gummies, I have some questions.
0: Why does quicksand work so slowly?
2: Nuclear weapons, you discussed, could be used for good or evil, but AI is the only technology that can use itself.
3: This election, I'm asking you to pretend I'm on the ballot just one more time.
4: If you are a voter in Texas, do not vote for this guy. He is a wolf in sheep's clothing.
5: I think that people are sick of what's going on right now in Texas. They've been in control for 30 years. What have they given us? Let somebody else drive. I'm ready to get them out.
6: I was too freaking awesome day and stuff. Okay, bye.
7: Love me some Rodney. We'll have some motivation from him in a minute. Quite a week, no doubt about that. Who knows what the weekend will bring. 323-538-2423 at Chad Benson Show is your X, your Insta, your YouTube, and everything else. We love hearing from each and every one of you. And remember, I try to get back to everybody as fast as I can. So we're balling on a budget, so forgive me for that, but we're doing the best we can right here on the Chad Benson Show. Another solid, fun week of shows. We always like to leave you on a good with a little philosophy and some words of wisdom from our man, Rodney.
6: Stop thinking about it. Just do it. Okay. Have a super freaking awesome day and stuff. Okay, bye.
7: Love, Rodney. By the way, you guys been following along. We always finished our show with Rodney. He's in the hospital. Looks like they had to take part of his foot. Our prayers are with him. Rodney, get better. Get out on the road. Do your philosophy and your comedy. We love hearing from you, brother. You guys have an amazing, incredible rest of your day. I think it's going to be a fun, crazy weekend. We got college football. We got the NFL. And, of course, who knows what will happen in politics. We'll do it again on Monday, as always. Night-night, Jack.
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5: From ABC News, I'm Dave Packer in Washington, D.C. Singers and live performances as hundreds gathered outside the Kennedy Center Friday night, forming a human chain in opposition to President Trump's takeover of the memorial and his threat to demolish it. D.C. Council Member at Large Robert White spoke.
6: This is a monument that was not falling down or bankrupt before he put his hands on it.
5: President Trump says he's banning three major news organizations, CNN, MS Now, and Politico, from the White House because he doesn't like their coverage.
7: It's really just cumulative stories over the last 2 years. You get sick of it.
5: In a statement, Politico responding, quote, "We will vigorously defend our First Amendment rights against any attempt to restrict them." The president Friday signed a Russia sanctions bill championed by the late Senator Lindsey Graham into law. It expands sanctions, tariffs, and prohibitions on Russia in order to add pressure for Vladimir Putin to negotiate an end to the war in Ukraine. Meanwhile, in Russia, parliamentary elections are underway. Anti-war parties stripped from the ballot.
8: The only anti-war party, Russia's oldest liberal party, Yabloko, was banned from taking part. And that was interesting because for years the Kremlin had tolerated the party, seeing it as helping to create an illusion of democracy, but not this time. And that seems to be because there were signs that Yabloko was attracting unusual support because of its anti-war position.
5: ABC's Patrick Reval. A preview of next week's United Nations General Assembly from UN spokesperson Stéphane Dujarric.
9: Alongside the mandated meetings, there are about 168 events that are scheduled during the high-level week. And member states have so far submitted about 1,000 requests for bilateral amongst themselves.
5: The NYPD says that this year they're expecting multiple protests. 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
2: Hang on to your steering wheel. Loss of control is possible because of a problem with the steering rack housing in some Volkswagens and Audis. VW recalling more than 200,000 Tiguans, model year 2018, also 2018 and 2019 Atlases, and Audi Q3s, model years 2019 through 2021. VW says the risk of a crash is greatest during parking or low-speed maneuvers. Wayne Cabot, ABC News.
1: It was a millisecond software defect that caused the cancellation of more than 2,000 flights in and out of the United Kingdom last week. That according to a preliminary report from the country's air traffic services. The defect was in a system that allocates codes which identify flights on radar. One state reports hacking of private water systems.
3: Foreign actors targeted small private water providers in Colorado, according to the governor's office. The two incidents consisted of individuals changing equipment settings and disabling remote access and alarms, according to Colorado Governor Jared Polis. The systems impacted service for less than 200 people each. Now, the office doesn't say who's behind these attacks, but they do say they're aware that any activity targeting water systems around the country did occur.
1: It's ABC's Luke Barr. The Fat Bear Week bracelets are finally out. The contest to see who packed on the most weight before hibernation includes new competitors, Bear 89, known as Backpack, and 151 Walker. Dave Packer, ABC News.
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5: 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Now your hosts, Harold Gunn and Bill Olson.
6: And good morning to you. 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
7: Good morning, Texas. This is Bill Olson. Hope everybody's having a great third weekend of September. And yes, cooler weather is on the way.
6: Yes.
7: They keep saying it, so you know it's got to be true.
6: they promised it, yes.
7: Absolutely. We got a great show. Longtime sponsor and just a good family, good bunch of people. And that's Justin Spear, one of the two brothers with his brother Klein, owns Spear Ag in Uvalde, Texas. He's going to give us an update. We're at their one-year anniversary of the new 52,000-square-foot store opening. And he's going to give us a preview of some of the things that they offer. Service, service, service. But, you know, if you've got livestock, wildlife, hardware, plumbing, electrical, you name it, they've got it, and you're going to be surprised at what's available. And, of course, then there's Harold's favorite, the
6: beef department.
7: Beef department,
6: yes,
7: exactly.
6: Yes, yeah.
7: So we'll be talking about that. Plus, we've got all sorts of updates from around the state as well as the country. So y'all do stick around, and remember, you're listening to your reliable information source for the great outdoors, Texas Outdoor News.
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7: We're back with Texas Outdoor News. Bill Olson along with Harold Gunn. We do appreciate you make us a part of your weekend plans. And right at the top of the program, I want to get into the August instant background check.
13: Oh.
7: The numbers, because, hey, it is an election year.
13: Yes.
7: It's not far off.
13: And we get nervous, don't we?
7: And we do. Still moving along at that over million, the August 2026 National Incident Criminal Background Check System of 1,154,410 is an increase of 2.2% compared to August 2025, where the adjusted figure was 1,091,342. Now, Hal, for comparison's sake, the 2026 figure of 1,917,379 reflects a 10% increase from the unadjusted figure of 1,743,509 in August of 2025. And they mentioned the top five states. We really only need to mention one.
13: Okay.
7: Coming in at number one, Texas, 28,030. Florida, this is a big drop, 12,808.
13: Oh.
7: Georgia, 8,512. North Carolina, 8,269. And Pennsylvania, this is kind of surprising because I always thought Pennsylvania, I mean, they've got some great outdoor shows up there.
13: Big hunting state.
7: Right?
13: Yeah.
7: 5,463. But just shows how strong the firearm sales are.
13: Any figures on California?
7: I don't. It didn't even make the list.
13: 12. Yeah, right. Yeah.
7: Right. Right. While we're in the Lone Star State, red tide has shown up. Now this is naturally a clearing bloom, red bloom off the coast of Galveston, and this was reported on September 8th. TPWD states had been monitoring fish kills and taking water samples from the Crystal Beach or Bolivar Peninsula south to the North Jetty at Bolivar Roads. Additional areas being monitored include southern Galveston Island from the South Jetty for about 12 miles, including the vicinity of Stewart Beach and Pleasure Island piers. Long story short, numbers didn't come up with what we wanted. The harmful algae bloom, you know, contaminates seafood and aquatic life, and they will continue to monitor. Putting on my real estate hat for a second and the effluent that is discharged.
13: Yeah.
7: Just enforce, you know, the permitting and what it should be. And yes, it's naturally occurring, but by the same token, it feeds off of stuff that's dumped, you know, and we're seeing far too much.
13: Right.
7: Whether it's from the shore, our waters, mm-hmm. or what's dumped out in the Gulf.
13: Right.
7: The Gulf of America.
13: Mm-hmm.
7: So, what you got for us?
13: Well,
14: For hunters, for decades, the James Jordan buck stood as the largest typical whitetail ever taken in the United States. Now, a deer killed in Illinois in 1991, largely forgotten in a basement for 32 years, has taken its place. The Boone and Crockett Club announced September the 8th that the Sam Iupa and James Martin buck, and that's because James bought it from Sam years ago is what the deal is on that. Anyway, it's been officially verified at 207 7/8 inches, surpassed.

0: outline of the Brady Book, right, when you go in there. Well, there's some interesting...
1: Yeah, before you leave that thought.
0: Okay.
1: Having seen the Steele entry in Welcome to Brady,
0: mm-hmm.
1: folks, if you see it, if you see a photograph of that buck when it was taken, that's what Texas produced without all the management, you know, et cetera.
0: Correct.
1: You know?
0: Yeah, correct.
1: It's just absolutely amazing.
0: Mm-hmm.
1: And is that head still at the Lone Star?
0: Is it Buckhorn? I'm not sure. I don't remember now.
1: In San Antonio,
0: yeah,
1: right?
0: Yeah. I think the Buckhorn Saloon,
1: That's what I was thinking, too.
0: Yeah.
1: Okay, go ahead.
0: Well, this is interesting from the Hook and Barrel magazine. They asked the question, how often do you stop and think what an animal has to do to survive to make it to another day? A 5.5-year-old 200-inch whitetail already beaten the odds countless times just to reach that age and size. A mallard banded in 1981 made it an incredible 27 years before it met its maker, despite the average lifespan of a wild mallard being just 2 to 3 years. Then there are fawns, poults, ducklings just trying to make it through their first few weeks. For a turkey poult, about 10 to 15% make it through the first few weeks. Whitetail fawn, roughly 25% to 50%. Ducklings fare a little better. Only 30% to 50 make it, though, to the point where they can fly. Cold weather, predators, disease, finding food, finding water, avoiding danger, every day brings another challenge. It's pretty incredible when you stop and think about wildlife, how they just, you know, can still roam this earth with all this trying to get them.
1: Yeah, absolutely.
0: Right.
1: Absolutely. Anything else for us?
0: No.
1: No.
0: They contain that fire. What is it, the Ross? Finally, yeah, in East Texas by Possum Kingdom.
1: Right.
0: Yeah, is it contained?
1: Well, Possum Kingdom's actually west of Fort Worth.
0: Yeah, but it said it was, okay, I thought they said it was near Possum Kingdom.
1: Okay, that would be west of Fort Worth.
0: Correct.
1: It's Possum Kingdom.
0: Yeah.
1: Not East Texas.
0: Oh. Well, okay.
1: I'll get you a
0: west
1: map.
0: West of Fort Worth. Give me a map. Anyway, that big one. But contained, what is it, like 95,000 acres? It started at 25,000, and then it went wild. That's why they call it a wildfire. At least they've contained it. Doesn't mean it's out.
1: Well, mentioned how hot it has been.
0: Yes.
1: Actually, we had a little respite on Thursday of this week, you know, from
0: oh, yes,
1: the heat.
0: Oh, yes, we did. Yeah, right.
1: The heat.
0: Overcast.
1: Right. I don't care if it's rain, cool air, you
0: correct.
1: Know.
0: Correct.
1: But coming up by the end of the month, we're supposed to have, based on Bob's group, you know, it's supposed to finally, you know, be some cooler weather
0: okay.
1: headed our way.
0: Right.
1: And On the Snow, which is a group that I follow for the West, snowfall, snowpack.
0: Oh, okay. Right.
1: And skiing,
0: mm-hmm.
1: things of that nature.
0: Yep.
1: They're really talking that if you think Winter Storm Uri in February of 2021 was something.
0: It was.
1: You ain't seen nothing yet.
0: Oh, no.
2: What?
1: And Bob Zeglin and I were talking earlier about axis deer and the die-off that occurred because they just don't have the coat. They don't have the mm-hmm. under hairs, you know,
0: mm-hmm. right.
1: that like whitetail do. And whitetail likes to put on a heavier coat. And we all know about the fish kill
0: mm-hmm.
1: on the coast.
0: Right.
1: Folks, you better be prepared. If you don't have a backup system, you better figure out one. You know, go buy some firewood, you know, and,
0: mm-hmm.
1: you know, compartmentalize yourself. Because if it's true, it's going to be a humdinger.
0: Mm-hmm.
1: All right, we're going to take a break. When we come back, we've got our best bets outdoor report. And don't forget, Justin Spear is on his way in a little bit.
0: Good.
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1: And welcome back to Texas Outdoor News. Harold Gunn along with Bill Olson. 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
1: Absolutely. Anyway, checking the Texas Outdoors Journal, Fishing and Hunting Times. This weekend, Saturday is rated as good. This Sunday and Monday are the first two of four best days of the week. Wednesday, another good one. Thursday and Friday, two more good days. Next Saturday and Sunday are two more best days. This weekend and on Monday, look for game to be actively feeding from either side of sunrise and continue to forage until either side of a noon hour. On Tuesday, Wednesday, Thursday, this major feeding period of the day will occur from mid-morning until early to mid-afternoon. Friday and next Saturday and Sunday, we'll see times continue to adjust with game actively feeding from late morning until late afternoon. Next Saturday, September the 25th, we will have a full moon. On the coast this weekend, both Saturday and Sunday, plus Monday and Tuesday, we'll have a single tide schedule of one high, two low each day. Wednesday through next Sunday is a string of days with a double tide schedule.
2: All right. On the coast, we talk about weather all the time, and particularly this time of year, and particularly this year.
1: Oh, boy.
2: With the prospects of what weather we may experience. So you're going to have to stay on top of your game, folks. You can't just go, oh, we're going to go to the spot. Well, that spot probably isn't going to work.
1: May not be the spot anymore.
2: It may not be the spot, yeah. Right? Check your weather, check your tides, check the Salooner table in Texas Outdoors Journal, and certainly listen to Texas Outdoor News each week with some updates. What we're looking at, basically by the end of the month, is these cold fronts will start arriving, and then they will become more frequent. And they will become stronger as it builds. And this southern jet stream is everything that I'm seeing and reading is saying that the southern half of the country is going to be colder than normal.
1: Mm.

0: And we've already seen the comparison and mentioned it about Winter Storm Uri. Why is that? What does that have to do with coastal fishing? Well, north wind blows the water out, and tides drop out. Fish are going to go to deeper water. So you're going to want to fish in areas where maybe it's shallow on the good days. And when that water drops out, those fish have deeper water to drop into. Don't forget the intracoastal waterway, channels, residential areas are all good places through the winter months. Also along the beachfront, you've got the Gulf being royal because of the winds blowing. And that triggers that bull redfish run. I mean, and they have already making their way, you know, to from the bays into the Gulf. And that's where they spawn. And they'll be hanging around the jetties and the passes. And don't forget those passes. Cedar Bio, great place since it has reopened. Don't forget about the smaller ones like Freeport or Packery Channel down at East Cut. Great opportunities. And then if it's a nice day, then it opens back up and you've got more opportunities to fish. Match your hatch, catch a fish, see what they've been eating, feeding on. Just little things to read the water. Now, moving from the coast to our lakes, and this report can have an impact on our coastal report because they're talking about heavier rains. Right now, all of our rivers and creeks and bios are in good shape, but we get several heavy rainfall that's going to build, and all that water, fresh water, is going to be flowing into our bay system and then out into the Gulf. Just watch that. On lakes, follow the rising water. It's kind of true on the coast, too. But if you've got water that's coming up, they're going to be pushed back into the back coves and be a place to go fish. If it's stained water, catfish. great opportunity and some great fishing during the winter months. These lakes that have been low, we had a good partial refilling this summer, and I expect many of these lakes are going to come on up with even more water as we move through the winter months and on into spring 2027. Hunting.
1: Yes.
0: Anybody interested in hunting?
1: I love it. It's the season.
0: The dove season is open, and it opens September 1st in all three zones for the first time ever. No longer do we have that special South Texas white wing season on that shortened weekend. Even if it was a normal year, we'd be beyond that. And some dates you want to remember. In the north zone, the first split runs through November 8th. Central zone through October 25, as well as the south zone season. And we'll give you later on in the year, or you can go to Texas Parks and Wildlife's Outdoor Annual or take a look at Texas Outdoors Journal, the late season. And I believe the dates are December 11 and December 18 that the second split opens up. Let me tell you what. I have gone to some heavy-duty hunting in the second split up at 24 Outfitters south of Abilene around Winters, and phenomenal things are going on, and that's going to push a lot of those birds up north further south. Something a little bigger, opportunity to get your name in the record book, javelina season and the other open squirrel season, not that squirrels are being accepted by Boone and Crockett and Pope and Young. Harold's ears perked up when I said that. But the South Zone javelina season opens September 1 and runs through August 31. And yes, Pope and Young and Boone and Crockett are now accepting those critters for their boot. Bird hunters, waterfowl hunters, it opens September 12th and runs through the 27th. That's the early Canada goose-only season in the east zone. The early teals, or the teal season statewide, opens this Saturday on the 19th and runs through the 27th. That's an abbreviated season from what we've experienced in the past few years, simply because the survey last year came in below estimates.

0: and for the long-term average. And this year's survey came in, so next year it's also going to be a shortened season. And something that I keep suggesting, Harold needs to get out and hunt these.
1: Yes.
0: Yeah. Rail, Gallinoo, and moorhen.
1: Of course.
0: All right.
1: And chakalaka.
0: Yeah, well, yes. That's later on.
1: Boom, chakalaka. Okay.
0: What have you been driving?
1: A Monster. I tell you what, this thing is an absolute whopper. It's a new thing for these boys. Lexus 2026 GX550 four-wheel drive. This thing is a monster.
0: Is it a sedan? What is it,
1: no,
0: SUV?
1: No, it is a luxury SUV, but it is built to be capable. They're competing with the Mercedes G-Wagon and with the Range Rovers.
0: Oh, of course, you see a lot of those off-road, too.
1: Well, they're very capable, just people don't do it. Anyway, but this thing is amazingly capable. It's a big bad box, too, and they're doing that on purpose. In fact, the paint job, they called it incognito. I called it gray. But it's got a 3.46 V6 twin-turbo engine, a 349 horsepower, 10-speed automatic transmission, full-time four-wheel drive, ground clearance of about 9 inches, towing 9,000 pounds, three-row seating, transmission, a two-speed four-wheel drive, but it's got settings, which I find interesting, of course, for mud, sand, deep snow, auto, and dirt. It's the first time I've ever seen a transmission. It's got a setting for dirt.
0: What did we do before we had the push buttons?
1: Gear shifts? Yeah. Anyway, weighs 5,600 pounds. Surprising, it gets 0 to 60 in 6.5. But it's loaded. Obviously, I could go on forever with all the stuff, but the luxury, the tech. And I know one of your favorites, Bill, the console is also a cooler. Will hold 4 cans of Soda Pop.
0: No, I take my, you know.
1: Yeah, I know.
0: I put stuff in the console.
1: Anyway, heated and cool driver and passenger seats. The second row are really nice captain's chairs. Makes it easier to get back in the third row. So with everything up, it holds 7 people. Headlamp washers, which is kind of nice. Heads-up display, which comes in handy. Cat-back performance exhaust from the factory.
0: Okay.
1: You know, I'm a great fan of cat-back exhaust. Of course, ball mount, wheel locks, all that kind of stuff. This thing is an absolute whopper, and loaded to the gills is Bob money, $89,624 plus TT&L, okay?
0: That's more affordable than I thought it was going to be.
2: Yeah. Too,
1: yeah, that's the 26.
0: I figured it was going to be over 100.
1: Get two, yeah. Yeah, when you think about it. Anyway, 26 Lexus GX550 four-wheel drive. It's a whopper.
0: I wonder, when they come up with all these add-ons,
1: yeah,
0: who is handling their R&D? Are they listening to the people as to what the people want? Or is it for those people that just have more money and it's a status symbol that says, I got more money than sense?
1: Like the Hummer.
0: Yeah. Wide track, you know, I mean.
1: Electric. Yeah.
0: Absolute craziness. All right, how much was that?
1: What's up? 89.
0: 89.
1: Yeah.
0: Okay.
1: Long, easy term.
0: Bob's reaching for the phone now to place an order.
1: Yeah. Put it on your credit card.
0: All right, we're going to take a break. When we come back, we're talking Spear Ag in Uvalde, Texas. Justin Spear is on his way.
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1: There you go.
2: And they got the fleet to do it. Our guest is one of those two brothers, Justin Spear. Justin, welcome back. Justin, hey, welcome back to Texas Outdoor News. And congratulations on 1 year anniversary of the opening of the new store. Has it been a good year for you?
14: It's been a great year. How are you guys doing?
1: We're doing great, and it's good to hear that, you know, because I imagine at some point when all that was going on, you're going, is this really the right thing to do?
14: Yeah, it was an undertaking, to say the least.
1: Yeah.
2: Well, and there's been challenges, and I love y'all's Facebook post that your daughter Mackenzie is doing for y'all, because it's just entertaining. It shows that family involvement that the Spear family is known for.
1: Which is so rare these days.
14: I think she gets more of a kick out of it than I do, though. And the rare occasion she gets my brother on there, that's a real deal.
2: Oh, that is fun to see Klein in his expression of, I should be back on numbers.
14: Exactly.
2: Thinking of something else.
14: Like, I didn't stop what I was doing for this, did I?
2: Right. Hey, just having been around retail with my family some in the past, what was it like from a merchandising standpoint? I know you probably had a merchandising plan of what you wanted to stock, but y'all are bringing specials in and things that are posted on Facebook. How has that worked out and the public responded to it?
14: Oh, it's been great. Local traffic as well as the Highway 90 traffic coming into Uvalde, people are seeing that social media post, seeing the specials that we're doing, special of the week or discounts for the holiday or whatever's coming up, and we get extremely good response from it.
2: Well, talking about redefining the country feed store experience,
1: right,
2: that is true every time you look at a post or visit the plant and location. Want to talk about something that I think really made some headlines, and that's you and your brother Klein, y'all came up with this new packaging. There's all sorts of feed for a variety of livestock as well as wildlife.
1: Right.
2: But you can, from a wildlife standpoint, you can go have your soil tested and bring that information to Spear Ag, and you all can actually create a blend site specific, right?
14: We can, yes. We can send the customer in the right direction to get them whatever they need, seed-wise, fertilizer-wise. We don't carry much fertilizer here in stock and bulk-wise, but we got the contacts, get that customer in the right hands, get them that fertilizer there. We'd apply it for them.

0: and then go as far as down as to what we have for seeds that we can make a food plot or even a native grass plot that somebody's needing on their ranch.
1: Anything new that you all have added? Because one thing that was impressive my first time to visit was the drive-thru. It was kind of like
2: right,
1: the old beer bar, you
2: there
1: know?
2: There you go, you bet.
1: And you drive through and with your pickup or, you know, a bigger rig and pick up a bagged walleye feed and seed. And then to see the backup that you all have is, I've never seen anybody stock like you all do.
0: Yes, sir. No, we have quite the stock on hand. As far as feed goes, we've got plenty. Whenever you come into town, we should have more than enough to keep everybody stocked when they're coming through.
2: Yeah, Justin, let me ask you this. I'm sorry. I know you guys deliver, and I can pick up there, but are your seeds and feeds available at any other retailers?
0: We have a distributor, and it's hard for me to just pinpoint who actually carries it that the distributor carries. So, but the candy corn, the Sendero blends, those are distributed widely through a distributor network that we have. And so it's hard for me to tell if they are what dealers are actually out there, but I think they've got somewhere in the neighborhood of 150 to 200 dealers that they're servicing.
1: And that's through the FeederMax wildlife product line, right?
0: Yes, sir.
1: Okay. All right. Wanted to make sure. Just kind of hitting some high points in this first segment of us visiting to get people up to speed. Want to shift a little bit if any of you listeners have kids that are in ag, you know, compete in some of the youth rodeo events. You all have equipment for the arena as well as the ranch, and that continues to grow, doesn't it?
0: Yes. If you came in here a year ago and you come in today, it looks quite a bit different with the selections that we have, whether it's to get your deer feeders up and going again, plumbing parts to get the camp house going again, or tack for your horses or show supplies for your show animals. We have a little bit of everything to keep you on the road.
1: Well, and you all have a little bit of experience on that arena activity because both your oldest daughter, Madison, and I mean, Mackenzie, and your youngest, Madison, is now in school, and they're competing on some rodeo teams, right?
0: Yes, sir. Mackenzie's on the A&M team, and Madison's on the Southwest Texas College team. So we do have, when it comes to the equine side, we are pretty well versed.
2: Yeah, and I'm thinking about, Bill is mentioning competition. You've got the 4-H'ers out there and the people that are competing with, you know, their calves and pigs and stuff like that. And obviously, the feed they put in those is real important, isn't it?
0: We have just as large of a show supply selection as we do a wildlife selection when it comes to those show feeds for these guys.
1: How long has your family been in the Uvalde area? I mean, the Spear name has been around forever.
0: Yes, sir. 50s, 60s, somewhere back in that range.
1: Okay.
0: Well, so, three generations worth.
1: And a lot of experience. Listen, we're up against the mid portion of the program. We need to take a break. So, Justin, if you would, hold on. Folks, you stick around as well as we'll continue our conversation with Justin Spear from Spear Ag right after this.
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1: We continue our conversation with Justin Spear, Spear Ag in Uvalde, Texas, celebrating their 1-year anniversary of their new facility. that

0: they actually opened a year ago. And one thing that intrigued me, Justin, as you continued to grow your business and get equipped, was the number of vehicles. Last count, I think I heard, for delivery purposes, you all had about 26 trucks or vehicles to deliver. Has that grown, or is that taking care of your needs right now?
1: No, that keeps us pretty steady at the moment.
0: Outstanding. You know, and I'm looking at our affiliates around the state of Texas.
2: Right.
0: And we're growing out west, and not only the hill country, but Alpine, San Angelo, different places that ought to be a natural draw for someone looking for really quality products. Are you seeing that delivery really getting some legs underneath it and continuing to grow?
1: It is. We're heading further north, it seems like, all the time, and further west all the time. That Alpine Presidio area, we got trucks running out there at least once a week. We're heading up north towards North Hill Country, into that West Texas area a little bit, San Angelo area. So we're really growing and moving, stretching the limits and the boundaries of where we typically deliver.
2: Yeah, you guys crossing the border yet?
1: No, that's a whole different challenge. I don't know that I want to jump in that challenge just yet. I'm not saying I'm not open to it, though.
2: Right, okay.
0: I understand. As you grow and as you're looking ahead to what's going to take place in the second year, one of the big things that Harold's always mentioned is the number of your frozen meats that you all have available. I've never seen that before in a feed store.
2: Yeah, that's unexpected.
1: Yes, no, like I said, we've tried to make it to where if you're coming out to the ranch, you're coming in from Houston, San Antonio, Dallas, Austin, wherever, it's a one-stop. Come in, get your meat for the weekend. Like I said, if you need a plumbing part, you need a water hose, air conditioner filters, whatever you may need to take to the ranch with you when you go out there, pick up your feed, pick it all up. We got the one-stop shop.
0: I tell you what, I have had many conversations with my father in heaven going, Dad, you ought to see this place.
2: Right, that's amazing.
0: Absolutely phenomenal and truly one-stop shopping. What's on your radar? Is it continued refinement of merchandising? I mean, y'all have been very, very service-oriented, and that's true in all the messages and spots that you all do, social media as well as here on Texas Outdoor News. What's the next step for y'all?
1: You know, service is still the key. You know, if you come in or you can't make it in today, you let us know what you need, whether it's feed or something off the shelf. We can make a whole package delivery and make sure we get it to you or leave it out for you. But at the end of the day, it's service and trying to expand what we do. You know, we started the cottonseed bag deal 15 years ago now. We're now offering the round bills as well. We got some stuff on the horizon coming with cottonseed. So we're always looking for those avenues to expand. So who knows what 27 and 28 is going to bring just yet.
2: Yeah, Justin, as you're talking about cottonseed, because our friend James Frank, you know, with the blind, has always said feed year-round. What's your position on that?
1: Feed year-round.
2: Okay. Well, I tell you what, that's an amazing product.
1: It is, and it's so complete in the feed in itself without anything added to it. It filled a lot of holes and a lot of voids, and it's still the most economical feed to feed today when you put it out there for the deer for the results that you get.
0: Harold, you bring the cottonseed up,
2: right?
0: And going back to how long the Spear family has been in and around the area, and the network and their hands-on experience,
2: right,
0: is absolutely amazing. And learning from clients what's come out. And I remember, Justin, feeding cottonseed. And then the next thing, if it's around a water source, don't just feed with one location. Have maybe two or three. Have multiple locations so that dominant buck doesn't come and claim it and run everything else off, right?
1: Exactly. You've got to be one step ahead of them.
0: Well, what was the status? What have you heard in reports post floods this summer? I've heard a lot of fence was laid down. A lot of exotic animals have escaped and are roaming freely now.
1: Yeah, there is a lot of that. You know, there's

0: that Nueces, the Nueces River alone took out miles, hundreds of miles of fence. That place, there's places that were 40 feet underwater that have never been more than 5 or 10 feet underwater.
1: All right.
0: At some point, it was over 2 miles wide. So there was a lot of stuff that people could not plan for happen. And so the devastation on the fence lines, the loose livestock, loose wildlife, stuff of that nature is very real.
1: You know, it's going to take a while for Mother Nature to recover with the available natural forage. And this is even more important, or to expand your thinking of what you need to put out to help those animals get through in the short term. And looking ahead, if they're true, if they're correct on their forecast of a severe winter, what's going to help carry them through the winter months? I mean, you need to prepare, right?
0: Exactly. And I mean, it was 2 months ago that we had all the rain, and it is dry again. I mean, the forage is already needing supplements. I mean, start supplementing that wildlife, because that forage nutrient content's not there like it was 30 days ago.
1: Well,
0: so it's time to stay on top of your herd health.
1: It is ever changing. We got about a minute left. Anything that we haven't covered that you'd like to throw out to the folks?
0: You know, we got some specials going right now. You buy a pallet of feed, you get a drawing in for a Kawasaki mule. Ooh. Buy a pallet of Feeder Max feed, you get two drawings. We will draw that on our Black Friday event that we have started last year. We'll have live music specials all day long, barbecue in the parking lot, and a dance. And obviously the A&M UT football game will be playing in the parking lot too. So we'll have a big day on Black Friday.
2: I was going to say, 1 year anniversary, it is time to party, isn't it?
0: Yes, sir. Black Friday is kind of the deal. You know, in the spring we did a crawfish boil, and we have a big barbecue steak dinner here with some live bands and music and specials all day long on Black Friday.
1: Tell you what, it is the destination to go to. Take care of business, take care of your needs, and then party along the way. That's Spear Ag in Uvalde, Texas. Justin, appreciate you and your brother Klein, and continued success as the new facility continues to grow.
0: Thank you, guys. Appreciate it.
2: Thank you, sir. Friends, hang around. We're going to be coming back with more Texas Outdoor News right after this.
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2: Yes.
1: What you need, they got. And if they don't have it in stock, they'll get it.
2: Right. I mean, and you can call in advance. They'll have it waiting for you, right? You said you got the big drive-through. So
1: oh, absolutely. Absolutely. Just absolutely phenomenal. Everything that's there. And like you mentioned, anything wildlife, anything livestock, show animals to hunting.
2: Right. Just go in there and get, 600 pounds of deer corn and 4 pounds of Wagyu beef. Quite a combination.
1: And they can drop off the Wagyu beef to you at your place, right?
2: That's right. Oh, boy.
1: All right. Very good.
2: What do we got going next week? Do we know?
1: Not yet.
2: So
1: we're about to start our annual Waltz Across Texas.
2: Right. All the district leaders.
1: But it's like trying to herd a covey of quail.
2: I'm sure it is. Anyway, friends, do check out our website, TexasOutdoorNews.com. 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

0: from ABC News. I'm Brian Clark. President Trump said Friday the U.S. entered into an agreement with Denmark and Greenland to give the U.S. permanent control over Greenland's security at no cost to the United States. A State Department official said the U.S. will have the complete ability to do what it deems necessary to defend the American continent. So far, no word from Danish officials. Meanwhile, the U.S. stalemate continues with Iran, and so does the impact on gas prices. Gas Buddy reports the national average up to almost $4.50 a gallon of regular unleaded. Diesel prices are higher, and Idaho farmer Galen Lee says it's making him consider taking out a loan on his farm.
1: The price we're paying for fuel is about twice what it was a year ago.
0: ABC's Alex Stone has more.
2: Americans are feeling the squeeze, the war in Iran disrupting global oil supplies, with oil trading at around $100 a barrel. That's translating into rising prices at the pump. Some regions are seeing gas prices far higher than the national average. And higher transportation costs could drive up the price of groceries, clothes, and packages.
0: President Trump said Friday he's banning three major news organizations, CNN, MS Now, and Politico, from the White House because he does not like their coverage.
3: It's really just cumulative stories over the last 2 years. You get sick of it.
0: The White House Correspondents Association said freedom of the press does not depend on whether the president likes the coverage. A group of security researchers say they used Claude to hack OpenAI, and the group alerted OpenAI, but former FBI Cyber Deputy Director Cynthia Kaiser said this could be dangerous if a bad actor got the same access.
4: They would be able to find vulnerabilities at scale, like find these flaws in programs, softwares, hardware like phones, anything, and utilize those flaws before there's a fix in place.
0: You're listening to ABC News.
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9: 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Thank you for tuning in. 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

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Yeah, they get bonuses. They get paid. 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So it's a hustle from right now, coming up October 1st till the 31st. There's a hustle on, and you believe it. They're talking about September being the best month to buy. Every month's the best month to buy. It just depends on the market. That's why you need to listen to my radio show to understand what's going on. We got 27s coming in. They've overbuilt 26s. The ads are flying off left and right. People are believing it. Oh, man, this is the greatest deal ever. But I've got news for you. 5 years down the road, you're going to be begging to bail out. Yeah, you're going to bail out of that one and get you something else. Are we in that circle of debt? When's the last time you didn't have a payment on a car or a truck? Proverbs 14:18 says, the simple inherit folly, making bad decisions, quick, wrong, short term. We think short term, but we sign long term notes. We sign up on a vehicle for 5, 6, 7 years, and we don't know what's going to happen next month, next year. What's going to happen to our health? What's going to happen to our job? What's going to happen with AI? I know a couple of buddies of mine, AI took their job away. So, I mean, you know, what's going on in your life? What's going to happen? So you got to be prepared to make the right decisions today that'll pay off tomorrow. You know, for acquiring a discipline and prudent life, doing what is right, just, and fair. And that's Proverbs 1:3. But are we disciplined? Can we say no to ourselves? I think I've mentioned before, my dream car, a buddy of mine, I mean, this car was $150,000 to build. He said, Randy, I like you so much, and we've done so much business together. You've sold cars for me. You bought cars for me. I'll sell you this car for $80,000, about half of what it cost to build. Love the car, love it a bunch, but do I really need it? Can I say no to myself? Do you sit down and weigh up the use of it, the non-use of it, the cost of it? Do we weigh all that up? Do we think about it? You know, most people research buying a TV, like 90 to 120 days. How long do we research buying a car or a truck? Because I buy the good, the bad, and the ugly. Cars, trucks, vans, houses, land. I've been in the real estate business 55 years. I've been in the car business in New Braunfels for 63 years. I buy the good, the bad, and the ugly. The Lord's blessed me. He's blessed me with something I love to do. You know, they say if it's fun, and I keep it fun. If it's fun, you know, it's the best way to go. And I love what I do. I love people. I've had people drive 2 and 3 hours just to meet me. You better call me, make sure I'm in town or I'm at the office, because I don't want to miss you. I want to talk to you. And I had a couple come in not long ago. I spent 30 minutes with them. They couldn't believe I spent 30 minutes with them. Well, they're faithful radio listeners. They had questions. I had answers. And I enjoy talking to them. And I've talked to a lady several times.
She called me about a Range Rover. I keep telling her that Range Rover costs too much to fix. It needs brakes, got an oil leak, and there's something else. I forgot now what it is. But anyway, I said, oh, the air doesn't work. And I said, you know what? I said, that car needs about $4,000 spent on it, and it's not worth that. You want to chase good money after bad money? Because after you fix all that stuff, it's going to be tough to sell. I mean, older Range Rovers, everybody knows you got to have a Range Rover mechanic, and there's a great one in New Brunswick, a great one. And his dad worked for me. I've known this young man. He's younger than I am, but a lot of people are. And so he knows how to work on one. And I told her, I said, you know, it's worth only so much, and, you know, like it is, you won't throw $4,000, $5,000 at it to get it to work where it'll bring, you know, $2,500, $3,500. That's not good. So I try to advise you any way I can, the best way of what you've got and to get the most value out of it. And I buy a lot of vehicles that people go to trade them in. Dealerships don't want them. They got to put a pack on it. That's profit. That's money they put on there for dealing with the car. And I beat them lots of times, $1,000, $2,000, $3,000, $4,000. I buy the good, the bad, and the ugly cars and trucks and vans. I buy trucks with bad. Got a gentleman call me off the radio show. It's got a Ford diesel with a bad engine or a bad fuel system. Well, fuel system costs nowadays close to $15,000. A motor costs you $20,000. And it's 200-something thousand miles. What, is the transmission good? Is the rear end about to go out? Just got called on a 22 Ford flatbed that I made an offer to a dealership, and they're trying to trade for it right now, that needs a rear end. It's got 154,000 miles, but you're trying to buy a one-ton 4x4 rear end or rebuild one, it costs a lot of money. And this gentleman with a bad engine, you know, I made an offer on it. He didn't like it. Well, they let him spend the money on it, and I hope he uses it to get his value out of it. You know, if you don't spend $20,000, put it in, I hope the transmission don't go out, rear end don't go out, front end being rebuilt. How much money do you want to spend on one? And right now, I'm selling a lot of warranties. Number one is because you get a price directly from the warranty company, and they'll finance it. At $250 an hour to get one worked on, and parts, you need a little help. You need a little protection. That's why we're selling so many warranties right now, is because people need it. Any certified mechanic, any franchise dealer can work on it and get paid on it, and you get it fixed. And most of the time, it's $100 deductible. And we can sell it anywhere in the United States. That's the key. I mean, we even sold one to a guy in Hawaii. But anywhere in the United States, franchise dealer, certified mechanic, you need the protection, you know. And then I'll advise you if you need to not trade. Had a gentleman call me, got a new grandson in Alabama. He said, I need to buy a van to go to Alabama. I said, no, you don't. Rent one. He said, rent one? I said, yeah. And he said, well, that might cost me. Well, if you buy a vehicle, you don't know how it is. What if you break down between here and Alabama, going or coming? What are you going to do? You rent one, and you pick up the phone, Enterprise, say, hey, there's a problem with this van. Pick it up, give me another one, and they will. So, you know, you got to look at every situation, how it fits you and your family. True wisdom is beyond amassing knowledge. It is applying knowledge in a life-changing way. Well, I mean, are we thinking about what we're doing? Are we thinking about our next decision? How are we going to handle it? What we're going to do? What makes the best for it? You know, Proverbs is another one. Buy the truth, do not sell it. Get wisdom, discipline, and understanding. Discipline, oh man. Discipline's tough to say no to yourself, but you know. And you got to do what's best for you and your family and your life, your budget, your bank account. We do these things. I was talking to you a while ago about doing things short term. But the problem is we think about the next 6 months, maybe a year. But when you're

It sleeps 10. And if you're interested in running down Rockport and making memories that'll last, taking your family, going with somebody else, give me a call. I'll hook you up with Captain Ben. Great situation for family to let everybody go fishing. I mean, you know, so keep that in mind. Keep that in mind, because it would be wonderful for the family. And I'll hook you up on that deal. And so if you've got anything for sale, the good, the bad, and the ugly, give me a call, 830-708-4789. Thank you for listening. I've had a lot of calls lately. Had a call from a lady that was trying to buy a vehicle from a franchise dealer, but they didn't give her any prices. They gave her a price of the Jeep that was on the internet, but they didn't give her, she saw, what's compliance fees? I said, that's to keep the dealership legal, but that's their cost, not yours. Well, they're trying to charge me. I said, how much? Well, there's no price on it. It's there. They're trying to charge me for it, but they don't say it. She said, well, what's emissions fee? I said, well, is that dealership in a big city? No. Do you live in a big city, San Antonio? No. Well, you don't have to worry about emissions check. Well, they're wanting to charge me for it. Well, how much? They don't tell me that. I said, okay, what else? She said, dock fees. Well, they charge you in a dock fee. I said, it's blank. They said, after all the fees, she talked to the salesperson. Salesperson said, well, we have these fees here, and I'd have to get them from the F&I person. Well, somebody needs to give me the fees. Do you buy? I said, ask the salesperson. And the F&I person. I said, do you buy something at Walmart, you don't know the price? Do you buy something at HEB and you don't know the price? Do you buy a new TV or a refrigerator or stove or anything without the price? But see, these dealerships won't slip in on you any way they can. And this is a franchise dealership. They're well trained. They're well trained. We get calls every day, somebody trying to sell us a new sales system. We'll make you more money, guarantee it. We'll do this, we'll do that. And so, you know, and you're the one that gets trapped. You're the one in the middle of it. So, you know, I want to help you be prepared. I told this lady, I said, you need to call them and tell them to email me exactly the cost of everything. She said, well, what's the dock fee? I said, I charge $125. I said, but here's the problem about dock fees. Dock fees, these big dealerships, and they charge $500-$600 for dock fee. And it was just a person to run the deal down to the courthouse, set it down there, pick it up, go back, pick it up 2-3 days later after it's transferred. I said, now we do it in the office. If you buy a vehicle from a dealership and they don't transfer it, that's illegal. So, you know, be prepared. Talk to a gentleman that got a title from a dealership and they didn't transfer it. They swallowed his tax money. It was a $20,000 car and, you know, and the taxes on it was $1,200. Well, they swallowed that. They handed him the title. It's not in his name. He's wanting to sell it. And now he's going to have to go transfer it, pay taxes again, pay transfer again. He bought it from a little mom and pop shop that, you know, not a good situation. So he's wanting to sell me that truck. I said, I can't buy that truck. It's not in your name. Well, I bought it. I got a bill of sale. That bill of sale's no good. I'm sorry. It's good for you, what you've done. I'm surprised they gave you a bill of sale. He said, yeah, I had to go back after it. They wasn't wanting to give it to me. I went back down there and threatened all kinds of things. I finally got the bill of sale or the, you know. So, but you can get yourself in a situation that is tough and going to cost you double. And that's what is going to happen to this guy. You know, and if they ask for the bill of sale, he bought it a year ago. They gave him the license plates. The year's up. He's out of time on his plates. Needing to get rid of it, wanting to sell it, and got a problem. So, you know, get the paperwork. The paperwork should be the day you drive off with a car. Now you'll have license also because
the state gives

this license. We have to keep them locked up. I had a state man show up in my car lot the other day. He said, all right, where's your license? I said, locked up. He said, well, I want to see them. They're in the safe. Yeah, I want to see them. So we had to open the safe and show him exactly where the license plates are. And so things have changed, but a lot of dealers don't want to change with it. They don't want to do what it takes to do it. Compliance. The lady was asked about compliance. Compliance is doing it legal. Why should you pay for my overhead, what I've got to do? But these dealerships are looking for any way to pick up, no telling what they'd charge her, $300, $600, you know. And if you do that every deal, these dealerships that sell 100 cars a month, that's a tremendous amount of money the customer's paying. Plus, because that raises the price on the car, you're paying taxes on it, paying more taxes. Now it's a write-off. But it's more money out of your pocket. There's so many ways that a dealership can make money off of you. You would not believe it. So you got to be prepared to understand what's going on. So, and then another lady called me. She said, I got lied to so bad it's unbelievable. I said, well, pull out your contract. Well, I don't have it. I said, you don't have any paperwork? She said, no. She said, I bought a car. They went to go get it, said it was sold at one of their dealerships. So they had to go get another car. She said, this new car comes in with scratches and it's supposed to be no miles. It's got 300 miles on it. She said, it wasn't cleaned up. Somebody's been using it. And so she said, they said, oh, we'll take care of all this. And I said, well, pull your paperwork out. She said, I don't have any paperwork. She said, they've lied to me on all kinds of stuff. And she said, I don't know what to do. Well, the problem is she signed a contract. The problem is she didn't get any paperwork. Problem is this new car dealership is mousing this single mom school teacher, mousing her around. You got to know when it's time to sign. It's, well, in a lot of people, if the dealership's not advertising it and you don't have it in writing, you got 3 days to bring it back. You got 7 days to bring it back. If they're not advertising and telling you that, you don't have it on paper, you can't take it back. She's wanting to take this car back because they lied to her. They haven't fixed anything. They haven't done anything. She still don't have any paperwork. She's not sure about the interest rate, but she's not sure about a lot of stuff. You've got to be on top of these people. I know these big $40 million buildings and $100 million dealerships look like they ought to be honest. But she got moused around big time, really, really big time. So you got to be prepared. You got to understand you need the paperwork. You need to know your interest rate. You need to know what your trade-in is. You need to line all the figures up. You need to know if there's a compliance fee, a dog fee, whatever fee they're calling, charging. Franchise dealer to a guy went into a dealership to buy a new Toyota. And he called me. He said, you're not going to believe this. I traveled from Victoria to buy this new Tacoma. I get up there, and they wanted to charge me $925 transportation. He said, I looked at the window sticker, and it already had $925 transportation. They wanted to charge me an extra $925. He said, isn't that Toyota plant in San Antonio? I said, yeah. And they charge everybody transportation. He said, well, they shouldn't charge that much from that little bit of distance. I said, well, that's the way it goes. He said, then they wanted to charge me $975 for paying cash. I said, what? They said, yeah. Dealerships will put fees, situations, every way they can. So you got to buy the truth. Do not sell it. Get wisdom, discipline, and understanding. That's what I hope I'm trying to do with you. I hope I'm a mentor to you. Hope you understand what's going on. And we're in a market correction. I saw the correction this week. It was 3 weeks earlier in Dallas. Have we loaded up on used cars? Are the dealers, you know, we buy a car. It takes time to get it ready and check engine lights and emissions, everything.

in the world going on. So, you know, it costs us more. We have to pass that on. That's why cars are higher, good cars especially. You give me a good car, I'm going to step up and pay the money. There's a lot of buying centers out there. They got overhead. I've got very little overhead. My cars are paid for. My car lot's paid for. We run a skeleton crew. You deal with me directly. You don't deal with somebody that's hired, that's got a salary coming in and a bonus for what they buy. You're dealing with me directly. That's why I can step up and usually buy a car. Now, every once in a while, Carvana and CarMax makes a mistake. But, you know, and I'll tell you, go sell it to them. They made a mistake. But probably 90, 95% of the time, I outrun all those guys because they got people at work for them. They're on a salary. They've got to report to somebody. If they make a mistake, they'll hear about it. If I make a mistake, I tell myself, Randy, it's your own darn fault. Yeah. You know, I got to stay on top of it, and I stay on top of the market, not by computer, but by eyewitness at the auctions. And right now we're in a little downturn, but that's all right. Good cars are still hard to find, real good cars. 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And keep in mind my warranty that they'll finance it, the best warranty I've seen in 40 years. And you can call me anytime, 830-708-4789. And you know my favorite proverb, 1:5, let the wise listen, add to their learning. And get dissension, and let the discerning get guidance. Get guidance. Do you want guidance? I hope. I hope you want education. I hope that you want insight of what's going to happen in the near future. I hope that you understand what I'm trying to do, you know, and I try to make everything better. I mean, understand what's going on, why the prices are up, why gas is up, why diesel's up. Why are we so worried about AI? Are the data centers? You know, data centers create jobs. I don't know how many. I'm not that smart. But I do see, you know, my question is, I see all these data centers are building, but none of them have rain catchers over the roof. Number one, it'll help save electricity, and it'll help the building run cooler. And in the winter, it'll help retain the heat. And why don't we make them out of solar panels where you're charging, get you some energy, and catching the rain? Nobody's doing that. Why not? Why not? Just like on electric cars, why don't we put alternators on the rear wheels with an inverter and charge the battery as we go down the road? Oh, no, that's too simple, you know. What are we going to do with all the batteries? Electric cars are coming. They're going to force them down people's throat. We need to make them better. And China's ahead of the game right now. Be prepared. China's way ahead of the game. And they're building them cheaper. Of course, they can build a cheaper car, and their technology's coming on because they don't have all the government rules and regulations and all the government trying to run your business and your insurance companies run by the government to rip us off. So be prepared. Things are coming. Changes are coming. And you've got to make the right decision for you, your family, your lifestyle, the future, everything that's going on in your life. So I'm Randy Adams. I buy the good, the bad, and the ugly about the car business. And I buy it. I mean, I'll buy one that's right. I'll give you free advice. 95% of my business is giving free advice. And so that's part of it. So that's why you need my phone number, 830-708-4789, and get your iHeart app, free one, and go to my podcast. There's about 80 of them, the good, the bad, and the ugly about the car business. The name of the podcast is Learn to Buy and Sell Cars. So there's about 80 of them. I've had a lot of people. I had a guy in Atlanta, Georgia. I thought he was in San Antonio, but he's Atlanta, Georgia. Been listening to a bunch of my podcasts and liked them. Just called me. Told me, said he ever come through San Antonio, he was going to come and meet me. So you give me a call. Tell 20 people to, hey, listen to my radio show. Tell 20 people you need any help, call Randy Evans. Tell 20 people that I want to buy their car, their truck.
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0: If you are a listener of the show, we would love it if you would like, subscribe, and share this episode, or really any episode that is your favorite, and go ahead and join the conversation in the comments. We would love to hear from you. Okay, guys, Cindy is in Louisville, Kentucky. She's on the line next. Hey, Cindy, how can we help today?
1: I don't know if you can, but I figure if anybody can, it's you guys.
0: We'll do our best.
1: I own my house outright.
0: Okay.
1: And I have no debt whatsoever.
0: All right.
1: I've never had credit cards. I don't believe in them. If I can't buy something, I don't buy it. My problem is I want to get equity out of my house to put on a new roof and to do some floors in my house. I adopt senior dogs and cats, and my carpets are shot. I've only been here 2.5 years. I came from Maryland. I've only been in my house 2.5 years, but my carpets are shot, and I want to get hardwood floors.
0: How much does that cost?
1: I figure about $30,000.
0: Okay.
1: Total for everything.
0: All right.
1: I have no credit. I don't have good credit. I don't have bad credit. I have zero credit.
0: Good. So, Cindy,
1: nobody will give me money.
0: Well,
1: nobody,
0: you mentioned that you're in baby step 7. You have a fully paid off home. You said you've never had debt. You've never done it. What have you done with your money? Haven't you saved it up somewhere or invested it somewhere?
1: No, because my husband was very sick for 30 years. He got sick very, very young. And we lived hand to mouth our whole lives. Mm. And so we weren't able to save money. When I sold my house in Maryland to move here, I put it right back into a house. So
0: okay.
1: there was no money to save. We lived on his Social Security disability our whole lives. Social Security.
0: Okay. And how much is that every month?
1: And $1,780.
0: Okay.
1: And I pay my bills. Everything's automatic because I don't want to, you know, I don't want to forget anything.
0: Mm-hmm.
1: But
0: there's no nest egg, no savings anywhere, no cash.
1: No. There's a couple few thousand dollars. That's it. But
0: how much is
1: a couple few thousand dollars
0: and where is it?
1: It's in a savings account. It's like $3,000.
0: Okay.
1: And that's, you know, that's it. And I have a home warranty, so that God forbid of something, that'll pay to fix anything.
2: Okay. Could you use that for the roof?
1: No. It's just something breaks, you know, the furnace, the dishwasher, the washing machine.
2: Oh, for appliances. Okay.
1: It covers my plumbing.
2: Just moved, though, 2 years ago, how much equity is in the home? Mm-hmm. If you just went from, a $300,000 house to that.
1: My home's paid off 100%.
2: No, I know. But I'm saying how much is your house? How much is it worth?
1: $240,000.
2: Okay, so you had $240,000 in Maryland. You took the $240,000, bought a house here. So then for
1: my house was worth a little bit more in Maryland, but the problem was I had to pay to move. And
0: right.
1: Then,
0: but we're saying how much.
1: My move.
2: I'm just saying, do you have a lot of equity in the home to pull from in the first place?
1: Yes, but nobody will give me the money because I have no credit.
0: How much equity is in the home?
1: $240,000. The house is 100% paid off.
2: Okay. I got you. Yep. So
1: I bought the house with cash.
2: Yes.
1: I bought the house with cash.
0: And you're like, hey, I just want to get out some of this $240,000.
2: $240,000 of equity, and you're trying to get some of that to...
1: I'm trying to get 30,000.

0: $1,000 to put a roof on, because my roof, I'm not sure how old my roof is. The people I bought it from were flippers, and they didn't know how old the roof was. Before I have a problem, I just don't want to have a problem.
1: Cindy, here's what I'm thinking. I'm a little concerned with your situation, because to your point, you've just got the Social Security. You can't afford home repairs. You can't afford if something happens in your yard, a tree falls. You can't afford that. I wonder if a better purchase.
0: I have no trees. No, I had a tree.
1: One second, Cindy. One second. I wonder if a better purchase for you would have been a smaller condo where there's other things.
0: No, because I couldn't buy a condo. I had to buy a house because I adopt senior dogs and cats.
1: Okay, so let me speak to that, because there's a lot that's true here. You've got senior dogs and cats. You want to provide a sanctuary for them. That tail is wagging the dog. And that's where the problem is, because the math here, I mean, that was a pretty good pun.
2: That was a good pun.
1: The math doesn't lie here. You don't have any money. And I'm not saying that in any judgment against you whatsoever. It's simply true. And the longer you live in that house, there are things that are going to come up that need maintenance. The AC is going to go out at some point. It's going to need maintenance. The roof at some point is going to need to be repaired. And you don't have the monthly income coming in to take care of those things. I realize you just purchased this house, but if I were you, Cindy, I'd be thinking about a condo.
2: Or a townhome.
1: Or a townhome.
2: Yes, that's $175,000.
1: Yes.
2: And, you know, you bank, you know, $75,000 on
1: yes,
2: the other
1: you
2: side.
1: You need to. You have to.
2: Yeah, to have some buffer. Because it's all real estate heavy at this point, and that's not a great plan long term. You need cash mm-hmm. for things that are legitimate, like you're saying, a roof and everything. And so if you go to RamseySolutions.com and check out our trusted pros and find a great real estate agent and have them run some comps in the area, and hopefully you get, you know, 240 out of it, or maybe a little bit more. If you've been there 2 years, maybe it's gone up 4%.
1: Yeah.
2: I don't know.
1: Yeah.
2: A little equity to pay the commissions on all of it, and find something that would fit your situation, like what you're talking about. And a townhome usually is probably going to be the best bet, but it's going to be smaller. But that's okay, because you will have margin financially that I think is going to cause way less stress, and that you're not strapped for cash where you're having to go pull equity out of your home.
1: And that's the really hard part about this conversation. I want to pull that out. No one is saying that we don't care about pets. We're not saying that we don't care about the things that you want. But the truth is, sometimes there's forced priorities on our list. And for you, cash and having a little bit of diversity, which is what Rachel was talking about, not everything in real estate is a number one priority for you. Whether you like it or not, it is the best thing for you to be have a better foundation going into your later years.
2: Yeah, and you got to think, Cindy, if you're going to be doing this with all these pets, more carpet is going to be destroyed. Mm-hmm. So you're going to have to replace it again in 18 months, and you need cash to do that, right? So if you want to cash flow this lifestyle, which is fine, it just has to be realistic to your numbers, and it's not been. So
1: and maybe you can go volunteer at a shelter, like find other ways to scratch that itch if you end up living somewhere where you can't have as many pets. There's more than one way. Oh gosh, I almost did it again. There's more than one way to skin a cat.
2: Oh no,
1: that's wrong, isn't it? That's not right. My bad.
2: Tail wagging the dog. Cats over here.
1: I know. Jake, I'm doing the best Jake. I can. We love you. We love you. We're pulling for you.
2: And the best thing is, with all of it, Cindy, is that you do have a paid out house. Your hard work and diligence has allowed you to maybe make a different move where you have cash in the bank and you own something still, right?
1: Yes.
2: So it's a positive where you're at. It's not a mortgage. You know, that's what I was thinking in my head as I was trying to pull up the equity. I'm like, you don't have equity. There is no mortgage. So you are free and clear. Which is, that's a gift.
1: So
2: use that to your advantage. And you've lived a long life and with a sick spouse, and you know, that month to month feeling, you're used to that. But we're saying change it up, do something different where you do have some buffer. I think it's going to give you a lot of peace in the long run.
1: Yeah. Well, thank you so much for the call. And what she's accomplished truly is it's a part of what we teach. We want people to go into the later years of their life. We want you owning your home. For most of us, that line item, the rent or mortgage, is the biggest line item on our budget. And if you can have that solidified by having a paid off mortgage, that's one of the number one things that you can do to really solidify your financial future. And she's done that.
2: Yeah, and with retirements. along, saving for retirement, that baby step four, 15%. Yes. So you're having both in tandem, so you're not in a situation where all your assets are in one thing and there's no cash.
1: Absolutely.
2: Hey guys, Rachel Cruz here. All right, I'm about to say what everyone already knows, but budgeting is a good thing to do. But actually getting started, well, that's where people freeze up. And you guys, it doesn't have to be that way. 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
11: My name is Erica, and my son, Kaysen, is a patient at Shriners Children. 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
1: All right, let's head back to the phone lines. We have Alan, who's in Jackson, Mississippi. Hey, Alan, how can we help today?
18: Hello. How are you? I'm good, thank you.
1: You bet.
18: Look, I've got a problem with my home. I've had it on the market since the first of the year. I've actually gone through two realtors on it. The home is worth $265, of course. I'll owe $177. That one's wrong with the pricing I've had listed on it. Problem is, nobody's biting. Nobody's made an offer or anything, and we moved out of it before we put it on the market. We were suggested to move out. We were told if we moved out, it would sell faster. So my wife decided to move us out. Mm-hmm. I still pay the mortgage, still pay the water and electricity. I still pay a yard guy to go by there every 2 weeks. Mm-hmm. It's a really nice subdivision. I don't know what to do with it. I'm paying on it, and nobody lives there.

0: Are there, it's in a subdivision. Are the other houses in the subdivision selling?
1: They are here and there. They've been kind of running into the same problem I have been with them being on the market for a long time.
0: What are, do you know the average days on market in your area? Your realtor should know that.
1: I was told it'd be 90 to 110 days.
2: Mm-hmm. Yeah, national average median right now, I should say, is 60 days on the market. That's nationally. So, you know, depending on where you are, that could be different. So for Jackson, mm-hmm. Mississippi, could 90,
0: be longer or
2: but shorter. But not 9 months.
1: Yeah, it's been on the market for about 8.5 months.
2: Okay.
0: So in your area, we just pulled it up. It's actually 70 days on market in Jackson, Mississippi. So that, wow. I'll be honest, Alan, that's telling me that there is something. It's either the price, it's either the location, what it's next to, what's in the backyard.
2: The house itself.
0: The house itself. Uh-huh. If you had to be brutally honest.
2: Or you have a terrible realtors and you're just getting, you know, people. I would go to RamseySolutions.com and check out our trusted agents because these are really high-driven individuals that we recommend. So I would look and probably interview one or two of those in Jackson. And I would switch realtors too.
0: Yeah,
2: if there's
0: 100%.
2: If there's nothing glaring that's super obvious that something's wrong, like what Jade's saying.
1: Mm-hmm. No, and the only feedback that I've gotten, because my first realtor, didn't do a great communication job. So I just kind of cut that one loose and just moved on. And we went back to the realtor we used when we bought the house to begin with.
0: But if the only feedback you got was to empty the house out, my next thought would be, let me finish.
1: The biggest feedback I've got is nobody likes that all the bedrooms are upstairs. That is the biggest complaint I'm seeing. They like it. They love it. You know, price is great. It's not, you know, because my price is not astronomical. I'm not looking to make a killing. I don't even have it listed for what it's worth.
0: Well, I really,
1: likes to fight the bedrooms upstairs.
0: What Rachel said, I think, is the exact thing that you need to do. I think you need to talk with one of our real estate pros, and they're going to be able to crack the code for you.
2: Because there's plenty of houses I know that all the bedrooms are upstairs,
0: absolutely.
2: Right? And so, and I get that may not be everyone's preferences, but also I'd want to know how many showings.
0: Mm-hmm.
2: I mean, I bet out of 50 people, you're not getting 50 of those comments,
0: no.
2: Right? I mean, so, yeah, there's...
0: Something's going on.
2: There's not enough activity happening, is what I would say, and they can help you actually pull some comps, because maybe in the area, I don't know, of Jackson, it's maybe values have stayed, you know, consistent, and you need to drop it a little bit. I don't know. So, they'll be able to pull some comps and help you.
0: Absolutely. Thank you for the call, Alan. Let's go to Allison, who's in Harrisburg, Pennsylvania. Hey, Allison, how can we help today?
3: Hi. I was a public school teacher for 10 years. I've since left the field to raise our kids. We'll be homeschooling them. Don't feel like I will ever be going back into public school teaching, but I have a pension that's sitting there and wondering if I should pull that. I'm only 42, so I would get, dinged in that area, but if I should pull it to reinvest it in our retirement that we have, which would get a better rate of return, or use it to pay off our house. I'm just kind of wondering if the ding that I would get would be worth, you know, the value of those things.
0: I would not use it to pay off the house since it's retirement money. I am interested if you pulled the lump sum to reinvest.
2: Is it a 10% penalty? What's the penalty?
3: I think it's 10%. I don't know the exact number. I didn't look that up.
2: Okay. Yeah, so I would look at that. I always hesitate to pull out long-term investments that have that penalty because pensions, depending on where your investments are within the pension, is going to make a difference. Because sometimes some you know, districts, they do it great.
0: Yeah, and it's well invested.
2: Yeah, and it's fine. But if you pull the numbers and see the investments and think, oh, my gosh, I could be getting so much more because they put you in a really conservative type of investment that's not making a ton, and you run the numbers because you are so young that ding now, you could make up for it, you know, in the market. Or if it's doing fine, a part of me would say you could leave it and then pull it all if you have that option at retirement age and
0: reinvest it then.
2: Do
0: you know what the return on it is?
3: They target 7%.
0: Oh, yeah, that's not great.
3: I'm not planning. It's just kind of like sitting.

0: there, we're not contributing to it since I'm not working.
1: Right,
0: and I,
1: right.
0: Since I don't plan on going back, and we have other retirement investments that we have on the side through my husband's work, and then private things that I had invested in the 403B, we had rolled over to an IRA.
2: What's the lump sum of it right now that you would receive?
0: It's 65 right now. I don't know what the penalty would be on it, but that's what's sitting in the account.
2: You know, I might sit down with a SmartVestor Pro to see what their thoughts are on it, because I agree with Rachel. 7%, I'm kind of like, I don't know. If you pulled that out, you would take a tax hit, the 10% penalty, I'm sorry. But then after that, you'd be invested in making 10, 11%.
1: Mm-hmm, mm-hmm.
2: And so you would make back the loss, you know, pretty quickly. I think I just, I'd want to sit down with somebody who knows more of the ins and outs on that. But that's what I'm leaning towards. I can tell you I would not pull out that money and put it towards paying off my house, because the truth is that money is earmarked for retirement. And that would be like us telling somebody to cash out their 401k to pay off their home. And we just wouldn't, we wouldn't recommend that. You need that diversification. Going back to one of our previous calls, you want that money there.
1: Yep.
2: That's a very good question. Was there anything else?
0: No, that was it.
2: All right.
0: Then we love you guys. We love listening to you guys. You guys have helped us out immensely. So thank you.
2: Oh, I
1: Thanks,
2: love it.
1: Thanks, Allison.
2: Thank you so much for the call. I love that. All right. Let's take one last one. Renee is in Nashville, Tennessee. Hey, Renee, we're a little against the clock, but I think we can do it.
3: Hello.
2: Hey.
3: Hey. So my question was, if me and my husband takes a $89,000 HELOC on our home and use $45,000 of it to pay me and his debt off, does it make sense? And we have like $23,000 saved in our savings, mm-hmm. but we didn't want to touch our savings.
2: The total debt that you guys both have is $45,000?
3: Yeah.
2: So why would you take out an $89,000 HELOC? What's the rest of that money going towards?
3: So I didn't want to do another HELOC. So the plan is to pay the debt off and eventually pay down on the $45,000 debt on the HELOC, but still have the extra money because we want to eventually rent our current home in Nashville out and move to Dallas and buy another home and use some of that HELOC to put on a down payment.
2: Oh,
3: of
2: gosh.
3: The new home in Dallas.
2: Oh, Renee, you guys are doing way too much. And I think if you do that, it's actually going to cause you to go backwards. If I were in your shoes today and I've been in your shoes with $460,000 of debt, I would take the $23,000 that you have saved. I take 22 of it and I would throw it at the debt. Cut it in half, and then mm-hmm. you and your husband, if you work like crazy people for the next year, you can have the rest of that 20 some odd thousand dollars paid off, and you'll be completely debt free, and you will have not borrowed against your equity.
1: Yeah, the problem with that, Renee, is you start to move, when you move debt around, you feel like you've done something and you haven't. And then sell your home in Nashville, okay? Use that money then to buy something in Dallas. Rent in Dallas for a year. Sell your home in Nashville when that comes. Don't be a long-distance landlord either.

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2: From ABC News, I'm Brian Clark. With just over 6 weeks to Election Day, early voting is underway in some states for the midterms. That includes Minnesota. Thomas Stangler of Minneapolis says his top issue?
3: Just the prices. When you see you can't really afford beef anymore, you can't afford gas, you can't afford all kinds of things. I mean, I do it, but I really hate it.
2: Vice President J.D. Vance was in Iowa campaigning for Republicans, saying the Trump administration has been focused on jobs and immigration.
4: Now, some of the Democrats running this fall, they are out and out lunatics. They don't disagree with us about tax policy or regulatory policy. They have lost their ever-loving minds.
2: President Trump said Friday the U.S. has reached an agreement with Denmark and Greenland to give the U.S. permanent control over Greenland's security. Denmark's foreign minister posted a photo on Instagram of himself, Vice President Vance, Secretary of State Marco Rubio, and a Greenland politician that's captioned in part, quote, "Next week should be a good week for both Greenland, Denmark, and the USA." President Trump said Friday he was banning CNN, MS Now, and Politico from the White House because he does not like their coverage. ABC's Mary Bruce has the response from the White House Correspondents Association.
5: In this statement, the Correspondents Association says freedom of the press, quote, does not depend on whether the president likes a news organization's coverage, agrees with its reporting, or approves of the questions its journalists ask. Adding, this is, quote, about the right of the American people to receive a full and independent account of the activities, policies, and decision of whoever occupies the nation's highest office.
2: Nearly 14,000 unionized security officers are on strike across California. They work at top tech companies, hospitals, transportation hubs, and retailers. The union says the workers want better pay, retirement benefits, health care, and more training. You're listening to ABC News.
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0: all treated differently. 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
12: Throwing a lasso around AI. I'm Gordon Deal with Nicole Murray. Thanks for spending part of your weekend with us. Here's what's coming up this hour.
13: Leaders of AI companies are encouraging a slowdown in the technology's growth, but nobody can define what exactly that means.
12: When does it make more financial sense to stay home with a newborn baby versus going back to work?
13: On the travel front, saving money on hotels and Airbnbs by swapping homes with someone.
12: And how TV deals make the NFL rich, with the league getting richer.
14: Those deals were worth each team more than $450 million last year. So that represented about 62% of total revenue. And that's predominantly from TV. National sponsorships also folded in there, as well as some merchandise and big events like the Super Bowl.
12: Kurt Bodenhausen at Sportico on NFL teams earning $24 billion last year. What types of situations keep tech observers up at night when it comes to the growth of artificial intelligence? We're joined now by Subodha Kumar, founding director of the Center for Business Analytics and Disruptive Technologies at Temple University. Subodha, how do you see it?
15: There are multiple factors here. Not only just tech leaders, many people are worried that uncontrolled growth of AI may lead to a point where it will be hard to decipher the good parts of AI versus the bad part. And this is not the first time we are hearing this. We have been hearing from even leaders in 1950s have talked about it. When this kind of technology grow, we may have problems. And what these tech leaders are only pointing out, that we need to be careful. None of them is providing any solution or anything. They are just telling that we have to be careful the way it is growing. And I don't see any problem in this discussion, because it's a fear of unknown more than anything else at this point.
12: Right. So what I'm trying to get at is, what does it mean to slow down? Now, take fewer profits? I mean, that doesn't seem to be the American business thing to do.
15: Exactly. That's what I'm saying. There's no solution of meaning of slow down, in fact, and there's no proper way to slow down. What does it even mean that we use AI less? We're not going to do that. Right. We use the development of new solution less. That's not going to happen. And if we do that, as these leaders have also pointed out, in fact, if good actors slow it down, bad actors are not going to slow down.
12: Yeah.
15: And that is even much worse. Mm. So it is. We can talk whatever we want, but we at least right now, we don't have a

0: process, or we don't have a clear meaning of slowing down. So many of these things are just theory, and it's not very clear how and why we want to implement it. The sentiments are right, but how we will do it is very unclear at this point, or what it even means to slowing down is very, very unclear.
1: We're speaking with Subodha Kumar, founding director of the Center for Business Analytics and Disruptive Technologies at Temple University in Philadelphia. What are the types of AI things that keep you up at night?
0: Well, on the positive side, AI is trying to solve problems that were unsolved for years, and it can save lives, like in healthcare. It can improve the economic power of countries, like in finance. And those things really keep me awake on the positive side. On the negative side, the challenges they are bringing, even the most cutting-edge technology like biometrics is being challenged with the bad use of AI. And most importantly, that if AI becomes uncontrollable, how are we going to deal with that? That is more worrisome, and that keeps me more awake at night than anything else.
1: The biometrics, explain that a little more.
0: So see, we thought even 5 years back that if we open a bank account, or verification of bank account is done through voice, that cannot be broken, or through face. But a lot of those things are being challenged. The AI-generated voice these days is so good that even the very secure bank's biometric cannot detect the difference between the real voice versus AI-generated voice. And these kind of things we thought is almost impossible even just 5 years back. And those are the kind I'm talking about right now.
1: Wow. Are there needed guardrails that you specifically would like to see in place?
0: 100%. That is the part I am more convinced in my mind. And those guardrails could come in many different ways. The number one is that right now, all these companies are using variety of data. They are giving results. We are not clear about why we are getting what we are getting, what kind of data is used to get those kind of results. So both explainability and the some kind of responsibility on the development is missing in our current policies and regulations. So that we need to be more stringent about, that if I'm getting a result, I should know that why I'm getting this result, what could be the negative implications, what are the chances it could be wrong. Many of those things, many tech companies are not telling us, or they are not even bothered because they are busy making money.
1: Thanks, Subodha. Subodha Kumar, founding director of the Center for Business Analytics and Disruptive Technologies at Temple University in Philadelphia. Coming up next on This Weekend, the NFL is rich and getting richer.
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3: Ready for the weekend? 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
4: Glad you could be with us. Professional football is America's favorite sport to watch, and all those eyeballs on the NFL mean lots of money. The NFL's 32 teams generated an estimated $23.5 billion last year, up 6% from 2024, and total NFL revenue topped $24 billion. A numbers breakdown from Kurt Bodenhausen, reporter at Sportico. Kurt, how rich is the league?
5: The NFL is the king of the castle. I mean, everybody's looking at the NFL, and they're looking up at the NFL very enviously. And it all starts with that TV deal, that national TV deal that they have with CBS and Fox and NBC and ESPN and YouTube and Amazon and Netflix and. They've expanded their reach and are carving out new packages, and that just means more dollars in NFL owners' pocketbooks. Those deals were worth each team more than $450 million last year, so that represented about 62% of total revenue. And that's predominantly from TV. National sponsorships also folded in there, as well as some merchandise and big events like the Super Bowl. But TV is really driving the train here.
4: Yeah. What's another, I guess, popular revenue generator? Is it ticket sales and concessions?
5: Yeah. Sports teams all kind of make money the same way. There's ideally a TV number, and the bigger the better. Then there's premium seating, team sponsorships. For the NFL, it's luxury suites, and then general seating represents about a little over four billion of total revenue. And then sponsorship comes in right behind that. It's 11% of the overall pie, about 2.7 billion with our estimates.
4: Jeez. And then, I mean, the NBA has done very well lately, I believe, in terms of viewership. How come it just doesn't compare to football?
5: Well, the NBA numbers in our story are a year out of date, so we'll update those shortly, and they will, in terms of revenue, look more closely like the NFL with the new TV deal kicking in for the 25-26 season. But in terms of viewership, yeah, nobody touches the NFL. It traditionally represents, you know, at least 80 of the 100 most watched broadcasts. And that's a large function of, yeah, the NFL's place in the current U.S. viewing ecosystem. It does an unbelievable job just as a viewer, a TV sport. You fold in the gambling opportunities there. Fantasy football is, you know, played by tens of millions of people and leads to bigger audiences. And only having 17 games. So every game is an event once a week. There's a cadence to the NFL where the other leagues, NBA, NHL, and most importantly, MLB, with 162 games, it's harder. Each game doesn't feel so big.
4: Yeah.
5: The NBA, you know, and to a lesser degree, the NHL, I think fights a narrative that the regular season doesn't even matter.
4: Yeah,
5: you
4: right,
5: know,
4: right.
5: That things don't start until the playoffs. And so that's hard to get people to show up and in big numbers for a regular season game in those sports.
4: Man, we're speaking with Kurt Bodenhausen, reporter at Sportico. His story is called How NFL Teams and Owners Made $23.5 Billion Last Year.

0: So we referenced the NBA. How does, like, even more worldly, like soccer, right? The English Premier League, popular, well-known franchises. How does it measure up here?
1: Yeah, the EPL in the 24-25 season did $9.2 billion in revenue. So it's good number. Granted, there are only 20 teams, so we'll preface it that way, versus at least 30 in the four biggest U.S. sports leagues. But 9.2, again, the EPL is unmatched in terms of global reach, global fan base. But in terms of dollars and cents, it doesn't touch the three biggest sports leagues in the U.S. And it's just ahead of hockey, honestly. Because what you have is, once you get past those big six clubs, the Chelsea's, the Manchester United's, the Arsenal's, mm-hmm. Liverpool's of the world, which are all generating massive revenue, $800-900 million, which is kind of rare air. That's only really Cowboys and Rams swimming in that kind of territory.
0: Jeez.
1: But it drops down pretty quickly. Once you get down to the bottom clubs, you're looking at $250 million a year in revenue. And again, we started with the NFL. Every team gets a check from the league, more than $450 million.
0: Jeez.
1: So the EPL has great reach, biggest fan bases, alongside Real Madrid and Barcelona. Mm-hmm. But in terms of dollars and cents, it's really no match for the big U.S. leagues.
0: Thanks, Kurt. Kurt Bodenhausen, reporter at Sportico. Coming up next on This Weekend, when does it make sense to take off a year for a newborn?

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4: My name is Erica. 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I said, how bad is it? 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

0: Glad you could be with us. More and more adults are contemplating whether to quit the workforce after having their first child. But does the move financially make sense? Here with guidance is this weekend's Nicole Murray.
1: Should I go back to work after having a child? Here to discuss, Market Watch reporter Aditi Srikant. So paint the picture for me here. A woman in her 30s writes in that she had a baby. She has a full-time job, but she's struggling on what to do next. Can you explain?
2: Yeah, she wants to know, it's her first baby, and she wants to know at what point does it make more financial sense to stay home and take care of the child versus going back to work, considering the cost of childcare. She wants to know what her income would need to be to justify her working. And, you know, she's also aware that right now the economy is not super great. And she's worried that if she leaves for a year like she wants to do, she won't be able to easily re-enter the workforce. So she's torn on what to do because that first year with your baby is super important. You don't get that back, but also, you know, money is money.
1: So what formula would you recommend new moms using to try and figure out if it does financially make sense to quit or to go back to work?
2: So the formula is pretty simple when it comes to money. Does your take-home pay exceed how much you're spending in childcare? If so, then keeping your job does make more financial sense. You also need to factor in other financial costs, right? So retirement and healthcare benefits. It will be a year you're not putting anything into the Social Security system, also a year you're not putting any money into our retirement plans. If you've been receiving an employer match, you'll be losing out on that. Any employer-provided health insurance or benefits will also be an out-of-pocket expense unless your spouse can add you to their plan. Those are all things to think about that aren't just about your take-home pay.
1: Yeah. So do parents who take time off from work have trouble re-entering the workforce typically?
2: Yes. Research shows that employers think that those who, quote unquote, opt out of their jobs aren't ideal employees and therefore are more hesitant to hire them. There is also, of course, the motherhood penalty, which is the phenomenon that women experience slower wage growth and slower career advancement once they become mothers. You know, horrible, but something to think about.
1: Is there a middle of the road option between working and quitting altogether?
2: So kind of. One reason that employers are hesitant to hire those who have been out of the workforce for a hot second is because they believe that this prolonged period of time during which you're not working, that means your skills will have atrophied. That perception, even if it's not accurate, is what you'll need to combat. And you can do that by taking up some freelance work, maybe 10, 15 hours a week, volunteering. You just need something on your resume that shows that you have been working this mental muscle that they believe might be out of practice. You'll also want to continue to network. Keep in touch with old coworkers, even if it's just a quick email. You know, get coffee with people. And I know that's like, you know, the first year you're having a baby, it's hard to concentrate on anything but that. But just literally a quick text, a quick phone call. Make sure that you don't totally fall off. And so when you start applying for jobs again, people aren't like, wait, who's this? They'll kind of know that you've been paying attention to what's going on in your industry and keeping up with them and caring about their lives. And it'll just make reentering the workforce a little less challenging.
1: Absolutely. Now, on the financial end of things, how much should one have saved by the age of 35? Primetime parenthood here.
2: Oh, man. Yeah. You should have about 2 times your salary saved. And I tell this letter writer, if you contributed aggressively and have more than this, taking a year off might not throw you so off track. But once again, compound interest makes it so, you know, you are giving up exponentially more money than what you've actually put into your retirement account. But as I said, and I really do believe this, you know, time with your family, you can't get back. It's hard to get back into the job market and to break back into the workforce. It is impossible to get the first year with your child back. So if you have 2 times your salary, that really does free you up and you have a little more latitude as to what you can do and do responsibly.
0: That's this weekend's Nicole Murray with MarketWatch columnist Aditi Srikant. Coming up next on This Weekend, using AI to do more with less.
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12: Ready for the weekend? We're here to get it started. This weekend with Gordon Deal.
0: Thanks for spending part of your weekend with us. Gordon Deal with Nicole Murray. 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It's from Roy Schwartz, co-founder of Axios. Roy, what did you look at?
13: The reason we wrote the book is actually we're a little worried that AI at the moment is doing the opposite. We feel like there's so many decisions that people have to make, which AI to use, which query to put in, and it's actually complicating our lives in the near term. And so our concern around what's coming is that people will have to simplify their personal life and their work life just in order to be able to keep up with things. And then the book itself, what it does is it gives you lots of really great frameworks that you can use today, tomorrow, to help simplify that life and use AI as a way to hold yourself accountable.
0: Okay, for example.
13: So a great example is meetings. We all have too many meetings. We all wonder if those meetings are actually working in our favor. Are they helping us achieve our goals? So we have queries in the book that you can use that says, okay, these are the goals I'm trying to achieve over the next week, month, quarter, whatever it may be. And then you can use the query to help you with AI reviewing your calendar, reviewing the meetings, coming back to you and saying 50% of your time is spent on meetings that are aligned with those goals. The other 50% are not. Maybe some of them could be an email. Maybe you don't need to attend some of them, but it helps start promoting the question. And really in the book, we come up with a framework that's confront, delete, amplify. And so the big part is how can you use AI to help you confront things in your life that are not as efficient or not as helpful as they could be.
0: If there's somebody listening to us talk here and decides, you know what, today's the day, I'm going to give AI a shot for my personal life, where do they go? Do you like ChatGPT? Do you like a Perplexity? Like, what do you recommend?
13: Well, I think if you want to see AI at its best, there's also at its worst, but at its best, you connect your email and you connect your calendar to either one of the main, whichever AI you want to use. Mine, I happen to have connected it to Claude, and I ask it any question. It will find an email quicker than any other system you've ever seen, and it will help you understand how you're actually spending your time.
0: Man, so you're putting the minutes at a minimum back in your day, it seems like.
13: Well, that's the idea. The idea is really to simplify your life so that you can have more time to amplify the things that matter. This book isn't just about AI. It's really just in reaction to the fact that our lives are so complex, that we're drowning in so much news and information at our work, at our house, in our personal lives. And so what can you do in order to simplify your life so that you can keep up and do the things that you want to do? So it's not just, you know, use AI to be more productive. It's actually beyond that. It's what can you actually remove from your life that's weighing you down so that you can move more quickly at a time when so much is happening so fast.
0: We're speaking with Roy Schwartz. He's co-founder of Axios, also author of a new book called Simplify, Do 50% More with 50% Less. More broadly here, through a wider angle, AI seems to be going through ebbs and flows here in terms of popularity and unpopularity. Slow it down, speed it up if you're listening to the White House. How do you read what's happening here?
13: I mean, there's a lot of very dangerous signs out there, right? When you have the heads of AI at so many different organizations saying that we should slow down, I think we should be listening to them. There's a lot of things that are going to be out of our control. And so, you know, what I've been trying to focus on is how can I use it for good? How can I use it in the areas that I can personally control?
0: Thanks, Roy. Roy Schwartz, co-founder of Axios. Again, the book is called Simplify, Do 50% More with 50% Less. Coming up next on This Weekend, expensive colleges feeling the financial squeeze.
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9: For spending part of your weekend with us. Over a dozen U.S. colleges now have a sticker price of more than $100,000 a year. But even with those soaring price tags, many high-priced schools are under intense economic strain. Here's Jessica Dickler, personal finance reporter at CNBC. Jess, take us through it.
10: We've been tracking the cost of college for a long time, and we are just seeing it tick up continuously year after year. Now we have close to 16 or so schools that have a sticker price of more than $100,000 a year. So the cost is pretty shocking and a major deterrent to a lot of students and families. So here I kind of dove into how much students actually pay and what is driving the increased cost and why so many schools at the same time are financially struggling, even though they're charging so much.
9: Why do they charge, or at least seemingly charge, so much, yet generally speaking, most families don't actually pay the $100,000?
10: Yeah, well, that's a lot of this happens behind the scenes. So it's not readily transparent, how much students are going to pay in the end when they apply to a school. There has been this slow shift to what they call high tuition, high aid. Schools are raising the price, but they're also giving out more generous financial aid packages. And that's not just need-based aid, but also primarily merit-based aid. So they're offering financial incentives to get students to come because it's just getting increasingly competitive.
9: We're speaking with Jessica Dickler, personal finance reporter at CNBC. The story is called College Sticker Prices Keep Rising, Why Many Schools Are Still Under financial strain. Somebody referenced a ticking time bomb in higher education. That would be what?
10: Yeah, so I talked to the president of Colby College in Maine. This is a really top-tier, small liberal arts school. And the president, David Green, was telling me that a lot of schools are in this precarious financial position because they don't have very many families that are paying the full price of admission. So schools are offering a lot of aid, and therefore they have seen their tuition revenue actually decline over time. And that's what he's calling the ticking time bomb, that this is not a financial model that is sustainable in the long run.
9: Demographics are not helping either.
10: Right. We have seen this general enrollment, what they call the enrollment cliff, which is that fewer students are going to college. There's a smaller population of college-age students. Colleges also have other financial, you know, constraints here. They have higher operating costs. Like I said, they're giving out more aid. And there's an overall, increased financial headwinds that a lot of schools are facing.
9: Jeez. So, I mean, we've seen a lot of them close the past, few years. Are more of them on the chopping block?
10: Yes, a lot of these smaller schools have closed. We've seen that number increase pretty rapidly, but now we're seeing some bigger name, more mid-tier, larger schools in financial jeopardy, and that's because they are just not being able, they're just not able to compete for students. They're not meeting their enrollment numbers, their tuition revenue is falling, and we are going to see some bigger name schools potentially close in the years ahead.
9: You touched on it briefly, but explain the lack of transparency. Does that rank up there in terms of our frustration with higher education in general?
10: Yes. I mean, first of all, a lot of students are just put off by the sheer cost. But then when they apply to schools, they don't even learn what their financial aid package will be until they get their offer admission. And that happens in the late spring.
9: Thanks, Jess. Jessica Dickler, personal finance reporter at CNBC. Coming up next on This Weekend, swapping homes instead of booking a hotel.
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13: You said you'd never give in to demands.
16: Two kids' meals. And a chocolate shake.
13: And never put them in harm's way.
16: I'll be right back, little man. Just gonna pop in the store for diapers.
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9: Hey, glad you're with us. As travel costs rise, a growing number of people are trading hotel stays for home exchanges that offer local experiences and lower prices. Here's Betty Lynn Fisher, consumer reporter at USA Today. Betty, what did you look at?
20: Yeah, so a couple weeks ago I wrote about clothing swaps where you can kind of, you know, bring your old clothes and get free to you clothes. This is similar, where there are some services like Kindred and Home Exchange and HomeLink where they are using, you know, you use your own home, you put it up instead of, you know, a short-term rental, you're putting it up as a swap, that, you know, when you go on vacation, your home's not being used. So, you know, you can put it up where somebody can come and utilize your home. And then you get in this particular one that I wrote about for Kindred, it's a give one to get one. So that kind of becomes your currency, is, you know, if you put it up for 5 nights, then, you know, you get 5 nights credit going somewhere else where someone else would have put up their home. And so it's a different model and a way for people to perhaps save on some money for their travel costs.
9: Does it matter what kind of home you have? Like, say you're, I don't know, one bedroom, perhaps rundown apartment versus swapping out for somebody's glorious McMansion somewhere on the beach?
20: It is actually a one for one. So, I mean, it is going to be supply and demand, and, you know, who, you know, if somebody's going to want to take your one bedroom that maybe is not as glorious as you said as that, you know, beachfront condo.
9: Man. So what kind of vetting is involved here?
20: They do some verification processes for prospective members. They have to apply using their own home. Those homes also then go through an online acceptance program to confirm that they're safe and, you know, that they're for real.
9: Yeah.
20: And that there are also damage and protection programs that are covered as well.
9: Jeez. All right. So what kind of fees are involved here? But I presume it's not totally free.
20: Right. So there are fees in terms of kind of for service fees and for cleaning fees, similar to kind of those short-term rental swaps, services, and that it depends upon location and whether it's domestic or international.
9: Yeah. We're speaking with Betty Lynn Fisher, consumer reporter at USA Today. Her story is called Travelers Are Swapping Homes Instead of Booking Hotels. She looked at a service called Kindred. There are other ones called Home Exchange and Home Link. This musician you spoke to, Cassandra Jenkins, how does she use it? What does she do here?
20: She really uses it, you know, she's a traveling musician who goes on tour a lot, and so she uses it a lot while she's on tour, and then again uses, you know, opens up her home for that as well. And she says that she really likes kind of just that homey feel. It doesn't feel kind of quite like a hotel or maybe the more commercialized short-term rentals, where you can get some recommendations from your hosts of kind of, you know, dropping into a community and kind of living as a local.
9: Wow. So you decide you're going away on spring break. You try to use another home and you put yours up for the dates you're away, or do you have to clear out when somebody says, I need to use my credits and you need to be out on this particular date?
20: Yeah, no, it's really a matter of whether or not you can find, you put up your home when you are, when it's available.
9: Thanks, Betty. Betty Lynn Fisher, consumer reporter at USA Today. Coming up next on This Weekend, a shocking find at a North Carolina estate sale.
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12: Thanks for joining us. A woman named Haley Davis went to a North Carolina estate sale looking for ginger jars, but someone else had already bought them. Instead, the 23-year-old left with three digital cameras for $10 each. Later, she discovered that one contained a photo she never expected to see, an image of herself in the fourth grade. People.com says Davis, who lives in Robbins, charged for one of the cameras and eventually plugged its SD card into her MacBook, where she found eight folders of someone else's photos. As she searched for clues about the owner, she found an image containing the name Ryan Hauser and asked her stepdad if he recognized it. Her stepdad did. He taught this kid Hauser in high school and worked alongside his father. Turns out Hauser at the time had recently completed a hike of the Appalachian Trail and had gone to the school to speak to students about things like the animals he encountered and the gear he carried. Meanwhile, her family was working to get the SD card back to Hauser. That'll do it for this hour. For Nicole Murray, I'm Gordon Deal. 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

0: Clark, President Trump said that he's banning cable outlets CNN and MS Now from the White House, along with the website Politico. He says it's because he doesn't like their coverage.
1: It's really just cumulative stories over the last 2 years. You get sick of it.
0: Is this legal? ABC Stephen Portnoy in Washington says,
2: for nearly five decades, courts have held that the First Amendment protects White House correspondents' freedom of speech and that their access to the complex can't be stripped based on the content of their reporting. Last year, a federal judge ruled against Trump's efforts to ban the Associated Press from the small contingent of pool reporters who cover him in the Oval Office or on Air Force One. A divided appeals court panel later put much of that ruling on hold.
0: The president Friday announced a deal with Denmark that would see the U.S. take permanent control over Greenland's security. Denmark's foreign minister today posted a photo of himself with officials from the U.S. and Greenland, saying that next week should be a good week for both Greenland, Denmark, and the USA. Next week, we'll also see a meeting between President Trump and China's Xi Jinping, where AI safety is likely to be a key topic. A group of security researchers say they used Claude to hack OpenAI. Former FBI Cyber Deputy Director Cynthia Kaiser explained what could happen if a bad actor did the same thing.
3: They would be able to find vulnerabilities at scale, like find these flaws in programs, softwares, hardware like phones, anything, and utilize those flaws before there's a fix in place.
0: Security workers at top tech companies in California are on strike. Nearly 14,000 security officers that work everywhere from tech companies to hospitals and retailers are striking. Their union says the workers are demanding better pay, retirement benefits, health care, and improved training. 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
1: All right, a very good morning across South Texas in the Hill Country and wherever you happen to be listening. And while you're dialing, let me tell you this portion of the Garden Show is brought to you in part by our friends at Medina Agriculture. 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All right, haven't told you that. You know, I hate to keep people waiting, and lots of folks seem to have questions. So let's just get the day started. We're going to go with A.J., Mike, and James will be my first two callers. Good morning, A.J.
2: Good morning, Bob. I hope I won't overload you with my situation this morning.
1: Well, I've got a pretty good night's sleep, and I think I'm up to handling most situations, so let's give yours a try. I've got plenty of my own. I don't think yours can compare with some of mine, so it's great to hear your voice this morning. How are you doing?
2: All right, just dry. Hey, Bob,
1: yes, sir.
2: I planted some Texas A&M mild jalapenos this late spring and got a nice production from them. The plants are still alive. I did pick a few of them off a week ago, but they were small. They weren't large, but I canned them. Do I leave that plant as is until it dies, or what do you recommend?
1: I would leave it with
2: Medina. And the granular and the liquid.
1: You're doing it right. And AJ, I would just leave that plant as it is. All peppers that we're growing, everybody that I know that has peppers, they're small this year. The peppers themselves, and it's all because of this extreme heat. I have to say, we're seeing plants burn that normally take our summers with no problem at all. Our shishitos are a fourth the size that they normally are. So you're not failing to do everything. You're doing it all right if your plants are producing at all. As to the question of leave them or pull them, I would leave them. You know, in nature, these things occur in areas where they're perennial. They normally live 3 or 4 years naturally. And it sometimes is not practical to try to hang on to them once we start getting into freezing weather. But for the time being, I'd be watering. I'd be feeding. I'm not going to get in the weather forecasting business. Horse racing, gambling, things like that are much surer bets. I've seen years when we didn't have freezing weather, you know, until January. And I've picked a lot of peppers in October, November, December. So you've got the space, you've got the capability, you've got the knowledge to keep them growing. So, I mean, what have you got to lose? A little bit of water and a little bit of fertilizer. And what you've got to gain is a bunch more good mild jalapenos and whatever else you're growing out there. So, great question. And my advice is pick them, eat them, and let them keep on producing as long as they will.
2: All right, because I'm watering them every other day.
1: We're
2: giving them water to because those leaves kind of shrivel up, but they wake up overnight.
1: Oh yeah.
2: And what is the spacing on the liquid Medina has to grow when you mix it 1 ounce per gallon every 3 weeks or what is it?
1: That's another good question. I frequently, in the early season when things are growing actively, I do it once a week. Once things are up and growing for a maintenance dose, so to speak, yeah, once every 3 weeks is fine. But it's one of those products that you can, and I believe in having the plants watered. I don't like putting has to grow or anything else on a dry plant. But you can pretty much do it as often as you like. I vary between 1 and 3 weeks. If I'm trying to encourage active growth, you know, I'll do it once a week. If things are rocking along, I'll probably do it every 3 weeks. And a lot of that depends. You've heard me talk about compensation point, which is the amount of energy a plant needs simply to stay alive. The compensation point is so high right now that when it comes to fertilizers, plants just don't have a lot left over after they've simply, you know, kept their little bodies functioning during the heat. So do it at your convenience, but I think about every 3 weeks, every 2 to 3 weeks would be ideal.
2: All right. Well, it looks like I didn't overload you, so I'm going to let somebody else try to overload you this morning.
1: Well, you've only used up 3 of my 3 million brain cells, AJ, so the day is young, however. I just read a really good quote that a person like yourself who deals with situations would probably really appreciate you. That you would appreciate, rather, and I have no idea who this quote came from, but it said, "Your attitude, not your aptitude, will determine your altitude."
2: Yeah, I would imagine so. I think Uncle Donald needs to hear that.
1: Oh, let's don't go down that road this
2: all
1: morning.
2: Right.
1: Everything was going real good till we talked about Mr. Roundup. So you get out and enjoy, AJ. Glad to hear from you.
2: Bob. Thank you.
1: Thank you.
2: Bye.
1: Yes, sir. Thank you. Bye. Mike's next in line. Good morning, Mike.
3: Good morning, Bob.
1: Good morning, sir. You're on the road.
3: I am. I have two questions for you today. The first one is about Arbutina olive trees.
1: Yes, sir.
3: I have a friend in St. Hedwig who has 10 of them. That's the only variety he has. And he's had them in the ground for 10 years. And he said he's never had any olives. And then me personally, I live in San Antonio. I have one Arbutina that I've had in the ground for 4 years. And then next to it, I have an Arbusana that's been there about 3 years. The Arbusana actually had olives on it when I first bought it at the nursery as a baby tree. But so far, neither one of them have had any fruit on them. So I'm curious what's going on. Do they always need a cross-pollinator? Or also, is there like a chill hour requirement for those that they're just not getting?
1: No, they don't need... they really don't need chilling, and they need pollination, but it doesn't need to necessarily be cross-pollination. It can be, you know, they can certainly be self-pollinating, but we haven't had a lot of pollinators in the super drought we've been experiencing for the past few years, but I'm surprised that you're not getting at least a few. Lack of pollination usually reduces the number, but it doesn't normally totally prevent. Are your plants in full sun?
3: Actually, no, they probably get at least 6 hours of sun, but not full sun.
1: Okay, that's
3: I believe
1: biggest.
3: His are, though. The ones, my friend in St. Hedwig, his are in full sun.
1: Yeah, they like full sun to produce well, and they're fairly heavy feeders. So I'd be hitting them with dry fertilizer 3-4 times a year. I'd be hitting them with a liquid like Hesgrow plant or something monthly. But if there's any trimming or anything you can do to increase the sunlight, you'll very definitely increase your production of olives.
3: Okay. Thank you. My next question is about citrus trees right now. I have a Satsuma and a Meyer lemon and a kumquat, and the lemon and the kumquat have a lot of fruit on them, but right now a bunch of the fruit are turning yellow, and I don't know if it's the parts that are facing the sun that are turning yellow. So I don't know if they're supposed to be turning yellow this early or if they're just starting to get burned.
1: They're starting to get burned. You've got a great selection, and the kumquats and the little

0: at intense sunlight. If there is any way that you could stretch a piece of shade cloth or something like that on that side that the sun is hitting, not up above. I mean, they need the sunlight to set fruit just like olives do. But if you could sort of put up a sunscreen on the west side. I did this in my vegetable garden and actually built a pipe structure, and I put the shade cloth up with little zip ties, and it takes me 5 minutes to put it up and 5 seconds to take it down. Who knows, whether, depending on who you listen to and who you believe, we may be in for quite a ride this fall through spring with this super El Nino. So who knows what the weather's going to continue to be, but you're just looking at one of the most intense summers that I've experienced in all the years that I've lived here. And the yellowing your seed on your fruit, probably going to be good and sweet. Long as you don't have fruit dropping, I would say just stay the course. Keep on doing what you're doing. If you can provide them a little shade so that the plant has a chance to build up chlorophyll faster than it's breaking down, you'll definitely have better color in the fruit. But I don't think you need to worry about the juice or the taste. I think it's going to be outstanding.
1: Okay, great. Yeah, with the Satsuma, it only had 5 fruit on it. It was the first time I had fruit on it. It's only been there 4 years, but the ones that were facing the sun, they actually burned and fell off a while ago. But the ones that are kind of in the shade are still good. But that's good to know. Thank you.
0: Well, we're seeing Indian hawthorn. We're seeing pittosporum. We're seeing bay laurels. And these are just a few personal things that have set out all summer long, never experienced a problem. And they, in fact, got sunburned leaves all over them. So this has not been a good year from the plant's perspective. I don't think there's any danger they're going to die, but they sure don't look as good as they usually do. And it's just it's a most unusual year. So all things considered, I think we're doing okay.
1: Okay, sounds good. Thank you.
0: You're welcome, Mike. You have a great weekend. And James, hold on. You'll be up next.
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4: All right, back to gardening on a beautiful Saturday morning out there. Edwin, did Mike hold on, or are we ready to move on to James? I will move on to James, and then we'll talk to Paul. Good morning, James.
5: Morning, Bob. How you doing?
4: Hey, I'm well, sir. How about yourself?
5: Pretty good. We got a thunderstorm moved through here last night about 9, a little hail and rain.
4: Lucky you. I got a thunderstorm, but no rain and no lightning. Just all thunder. So you're on the winning end this morning.
5: Yeah, things are looking up. We're doing a lot of seedling trays this time of the year, and drenching those trays with compost tea, you know, and compost tea every 2 weeks. But the new thing that's going on around here is we're doing a protozoa infusion for nutrient cycling with a compost tea application. So that's the new thing, to get the protozoa going and eat the bacteria and make the fertilizer for the plants. We're brewing them in 2 gallon batches with different feed stocks, and I've got a batch that's going to go under the scope here about 10 o'clock today, and then a batch that'll go under the scope tomorrow about mid-morning.
4: Very good. Very good. So that's unusual. You know, most people focus on the real small guys, the bacteria and fungi, for good compost tea, but protozoans are certainly out there. It's interesting. Do you know specifically whether you're looking at paramecium, amoebas? What kind of, do you have any idea what kind of protozoans you're trying to cultivate and populate your tea?
5: There's two of them that are aerobic that will multiply in a 48-hour brew, and there's one that's anaerobic, the ciliates, and you can see them on the big scope. It takes 48 hours to brew up a batch. So they will not, you can't get them going hot and heavy in a short compost tea batch. So
4: sure.
5: They're brewed up in a 5-gallon bucket with feedstocks and a bubbler for 48 hours. And then you add that to your compost tea application. But the protozoa eats the bacteria.
4: Sure. Yeah, that's the main thing they feed on. Most of the protozoans, and you're taking me way back to Biology 101, but most of the protozoans that

0: We studied were principally aquatic. Once you take them out of their liquid substrate, they don't live for a long time. But I would think that they are you expecting them to remain active in the soil, or are you basically just really enhancing your compost tea? Or have you talked to Elaine, or gotten answers to that kind of question?
1: Well, working with a guy that's taken soil food web course, he's studying to be a lab tech, and that's what we're working on is some of his projects out here. But the release sites, once it's released to the release sites is the nitrifying bacteria really work well with the NH4 and convert it to the NO3 nitrates. So they usually put it out with the compost tea, with airplanes or sprayers. So the big boys are doing this as we speak. It's just the little gardeners are finally coming around.
0: That's so interesting because, as you well know, nitrates are highly water soluble and consequently they can leach out, whereas your ammoniacal NH4 based products are going to bond to the soil and stick around for a long time. So I presume you're working just to keep a good balance there between the fast release nitrates and the long acting ammoniacal compounds. So you can write the book one of these days, James.
1: Well, we want to try to they're getting double and quadruple production on some of these systems. So that's a lot of tomatoes, man.
0: That really is. And what did you say you were using as a an inoculant, basically, to get your protozoans going? What are you where what is your protozoa source, so to speak, or is it just with your usual compost tea makings you're getting protozoans in there?
1: You brew them in a 5 gallon bucket with lawn grass, leaves, whatever you got raked up in the front yard.
0: Okay, lawn
1: And
0: grass and leaves and things like that.
1: yeah, and then put your little bubbler in there and start cranking. You can check it at 24 hours under the scope and see how you're at. And if you need a little bit more bacteria, you can add a few drops of molasses. Not a lot.
0: No, you don't want to overstimulate and have them go anaerobic. If I were to suggest one thing to you, if you've got a source of pond water, add a little bit of pond water to your compost tea as you're brewing it, because I think you'll find that very few things are as high in microbes as good old pond water, especially the protozoans. But if you're looking for one more thing to add, that would be my suggestion. But sure appreciate hearing from you, and keep me posted on how it does.
1: Will
0: And hear
1: do.
0: about the Let's talk for a moment about my friends over at Fanix Nursery and Garden Center, sitting right there where they have been for about 90 years since old Grandpa Eddie Fanix opened that nursery. Probably San Antonio, well, I'm sure they're their oldest nursery and certainly one of the largest, over 10 acres out there for you to peruse through and look at all the beautiful crepe myrtles, take a look at all the beautiful perennial hibiscus. They've really gotten a big shipment of those in recently. And they've got a special deal going on. I don't know how long it's going to last, so I get over there as soon as you can on their some of their Ego lithium ion battery powered outdoor equipment. It's not on everything, but they've got some new batteries, longer lived and even more powerful, and just need to get by and talk to Mark or Mike about what special offers they're making on those. And of course, keep in mind that they've also got tomatoes in now. They sell insulate fabric by the foot, so you can give them a little bit of protection when you set them out. They, of course, are well stocked with the perennials, qualified for the Saws Water Saver Rebate Program. 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
0: I get to take just a minute here and talk to you about Tanks a Lot, and I enjoy talking about Tanks a Lot. They're the good folks up in Bernie that provide water, well, liquid storage tanks. Mostly water is what people are storing, but these are the pros. They've worked all over the world. They've worked all over the United States. They have tanks pretty much of all sizes, but they've started selling a lot of this line of tanks that comes out of Australia called Pioneer. They are tanks that are, I guess you might say, put together on site. They have a Galvalume frame, which is going to last you 100 years, and then they have, it's either a 6 or 7 layer liner that makes up the tank itself. I mean, these tanks come up to 500,000 gallons, but the beauty of it is, it's not a big tank that has to be delivered on a semi. It's a tank that can be constructed on your property, and it's going to last you for 50 years minimum and give you the water storage you're looking for. Lots of reasons to have some extra water on hand. We should know, let's see, we've got 25,000 gallons stored in tanks, and that's what we use watering the garden when the well gets a little bit low. Fire protection, great to have some extra water on hand, especially if you're out in the country, because those volunteer fire departments can only carry a limited amount of water, and a lot of structures and a lot of land burns because they can't get the water to fight the fire fast enough. You'll greatly protect your property if you have a couple of good tanks standing by ready for emergency use. And in the event that you have well problems, and they happen almost daily in the country, well, it's just always good to have some extra water storage on hand. Tanks a Lot or the folks can help you with that. They're open Monday through Friday if you want to go out and see them. They're on the far north edge of Bernie. As you're heading out Main Street, you feel like you've left the business section of Bernie, be looking on the left-hand side. You'll see a tank, or you see a lot covered with tanks of all sizes and types. You've just found our friends at Tanks a Lot. And they have all the fittings. They have all the things that you need to get set up in the water storage business. Go see my friends Monday through Friday at Tanks a Lot.
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0: All right. Hey, I've got a couple of open lines. If you've been getting a busy signal, be a real good time to call. You know the number, 210-599-5555. While I say good morning, Paul.
1: Good morning. Good morning, sir.
0: Good morning.
1: We have a live oak tree question. We have a live oak tree in our front yard about 32 inch diameter. The trunk itself is probably 18, 20 feet high before it starts branching out.
0: Okay.
1: And a couple of weeks ago, it got popped by some lightning.
0: All right.
1: And it blew some bark off of it from the at least the top of the trunk that we can see all the way down to the root flare, anywhere from 4.5 inches wide to maybe 2 inches at the bottom.
0: Okay.
1: And, I mean, it goes right to the ground.
0: Yep.
1: What can we expect, or what do we need to look for here?
0: My advice to you would be to look at Howard Garrett's website, dirtdoctor.com, and look at what he calls tree trunk goop, a real scientific term there, and I would paint. that area where the bark was blown. It's just like a stripe, and it probably stops about, 6 inches to a foot short of the ground. It usually goes down the trunk and then jumps to ground when it gets close to the bottom. But the best thing you can do for it would be simply to seal it up with the tree trunk goop. I will tell you that I have had a lot of trees hit by lightning on my ranch over the years, and knock on wood, every single one of them has survived. My most interesting case was a day when I was coming home and saw smoke coming up out of my creek bed, and went down, and I had a big old hollow sycamore down there. Lightning had hit it and set the inside cavity of the tree on fire. And I tried pumping water up into it, and it just kept burning, and I tried everything I knew. Finally, I got a shovel. I packed the opening at the base of the tree with mud to out of my creek, because this was, a whole 5 feet away from the water. And that tree lived for another 15, 20 years before, it eventually fell over in a storm. I was walking up toward my lake one day and just saw a line of bark on the ground, and I thought, what the heck? It was just bark for about 15 feet along the ground, and I turned around and looked behind, and that was an escarpment cherry that had been hit and literally blown the trunk off, or blown the bark off up and down the trunk. So it's probably going to be fine if you do nothing. But if you want to do everything you can, because this sounds like a truly majestic tree, sealing it up with the tree trunk goop, not pruning paint. Pruning paint actually retards healing rather than promotes it. It's the only reason we use pruning paint is to keep the insects out of it. But at the very least, I would spray it with just plain old latex paint. This is not a time of year that oak wilt spreads rapidly, but remember, any time you've got exposed tissue, that's always a potential. And if it takes you a while to get around to the tree trunk goop, just get some old spray paint, paint anywhere. But it's going to seal over pretty quickly, and the heat of the lightning probably sealed it over to begin with. But, long answer to a short question, tree trunk goop is going to be the best thing you can do. There's nothing really beyond that, but having seen many, many trees hit by lightning, the ones that survive the initial blast. Lightning bolts can be relatively low energy, or they can be extremely high energy. And I've also seen cases where a lightning bolt hit a tree such a powerful bolt that it literally vaporized the sap and blew the tree into toothpicks. But where your tree is still, erect, and the only apparent damage is that stripe of bark that got blown off from the lightning strike, your tree has a very, very high percentage chance of coming through with no problem whatsoever.
6: That's what we want to hear. And I remembered about the tree trunk goop. I just couldn't remember what it was called. I looked around his website, and it just didn't dawn on me. But
0: well, it's just a science, such a scientific name, he says jokingly. But lightning is a powerful, deadly, fascinating thing out there, and like I say, the fact that that it didn't just blow your tree to pieces, I don't think there's going to be really any problem at all with a tree overcoming it. If you want to call the best arborist I know, a guy named David Vaughn. The other thing I would tell you, and you're here in San Antonio?
6: Yes, sir.
0: We had, last Saturday, we had a really incredible presentation by an arborist named Michael Netwich, who works with Eder Tree Care. We had like 70 people show up to hear him speak. His talk was so popular, he's going to come back again next Saturday morning. And if you would like to come and ask any questions, I mean, this guy is truly one of the best speakers I have ever heard. And, one of the top five most knowledgeable tree people I've ever known. Next Saturday morning, 9:30, free of charge, here at the Old Shades of Green location. Come over and ask Michael about it. It'd be a great question. But if you want to call David, you can certainly do that. But my take on the subject is, that your tree's probably going to do fine. I will tell you one interesting thing that I've observed over the years with lightning strikes on live oaks is sometimes it will cause the foliage on the tree to exhibit something we call veinal necrosis, where the veins of the leaves, where the leaf stays dark green, but the veins of the leaf tend

0: to turn yellow to brown. The tree overcomes it. The scary thing is that that's exactly the same symptoms you get with oak wilt. But lightning strikes, I've seen produce that leaf pattern in totally healthy trees. Best thing you can do is ignore it. The next batch of leaves that comes out is going to be perfectly, perfectly normal. But don't let anybody scare you with oak wilt. Lightning is the one other thing that I've known that will create this fatal necrosis. It looks an awful lot like oak wilt, and I don't think there's a chance in the world that your tree has any oak wilt problems. It's doing, it sounds like just a magnificent tree, and this is just going to be what for you or me would just be getting a mild shock from touching the wrong wire. The tree's going to go right on growing without any problem, in my estimation.
1: Very good. That's what we're looking to hear.
0: Well, all right, great question.
1: Bob, that's it for today.
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0: All right, let's get back to gardening and back to the phone lines. Next three callers are going to be Raul, David, and Vernon. Raul's first in line. Good morning, sir.
8: Good morning.
0: Good morning.
8: Yeah, I'm calling from Plano, Texas.
0: Good old Plano. Know it well. In fact, I remember the days when there was open farmland between Plano and Richardson. So times have changed. How can I help today?
8: Yeah, so a couple things. I've got

0: two cement, I think they're cement, they feel like it, planters in front of the house.
1: Okay.
0: They're about 14 inches tall. The inside of the diameter is 14 inches as well.
1: Okay.
0: And the house faces southeast. I don't start getting sun until about 8:30 because of a tree across the street.
1: Okay.
0: And then I want to say till about maybe 3 or 4.
1: Uh-huh.
0: The sun kind of goes over the other side.
1: Right.
0: I'd like to get some you know, beautiful flowers in there. What do you recommend at this time of year?
1: Well, it's a little early for, you know, cool weather things, obviously, when we're having the intense heat we're having. But things that, and so, it, you know, it's hard for me to tell you anything that's going to stay pretty in there all winter for you. If you're looking for the most bright color that you can get out there, you know, to carry you through the fall, it would be things like periwinkles. Believe it or not, it's getting pretty close to time to plant petunias, and they will typically bloom through the fall, grow through the winter, and bloom again in the spring. As it cools off a little bit, I think you've probably got enough sunlight for dianthus, and there are many, many varieties of dianthus, from low-growing ones to ones that, you know, get a couple of feet tall. And, again, they're going to give you plenty of color this fall, grow through the winter, and profuse blooms again next spring. It's too early for the things that are going to be just full bloom all winter long, like pansies and Johnny Jump-Ups and things like that. Now, if you're looking for something that's normally perennial, plumbago would be a great choice. And plumbago flowers about 10 months out of the year. Raised up in a pot, you would need to protect it if we get real severe cold. But, you know, down to 28 degrees or something, it's just going to sit there and bloom, bloom, bloom. Like I say, probably 10 months out of the year. Your color choices are light blue, dark blue, and white. And all of those are going to do really well for you. So those would be, you know, a few of my suggestions for just constant bloom. Lantana, you're borderline whether you've got enough sun. But if you've got strong sun from 8:30 till 3, you could probably do well. I know the trailing lantana, trailing lavender, trailing white would do well. The more colorful ones, the new gold yellow, there are bunches of different colors. I think they would get enough sunlight that they're going to give you a reasonable amount of a color. It's not going to be quite like if they had just blazing sun all day long, but I think lantana would probably do well. A plant you're not going to find until next spring, probably, but there's a real interesting little plant called Brazilian buttonflower. You might call Fanix, you might call Rainbow. If they have those in stock, there's something else you could plant right now that would give you color. I'm taking a mental walk through our garden and just thinking about what is most colorful and prettiest right now. And those are the things that I will recommend to you absolutely the most highly. Now, some of the soft salvias that range in color from, you know, blue to white to just an intense blue, those are going to do great for you. Most years they will be perennial, but the upright soft stem salvias are going to freeze back, are going to do just fine. I don't think you have enough sunlight for Salvia greggii, the old so-called cherry sage. But the indigo spires, the mystic spires, the Sally Fun, there are bunches of different soft stem salvias that would also be beautiful, you know, in that pot.
0: Great. I'm going to look forward to looking all these up on the internet.
1: Very good. And this is this a commercial made pot? Is it from Campania or one of the big pot manufacturers? I guess what I'm getting at, is it a very smooth concrete or is it a fairly rough concrete finish?
0: A smooth.
1: Okay, that's good because that's going to mean it's probably going to come through the winter. There is a lot of concrete out there that is not real well.

0: sealed, and if we get wet weather and then get a hard freeze, it can just crumble and fall apart on you. But the smooth finish concrete, in fact, a lot of it is actually made out of stone rather than concrete. Those tend to be pretty durable as far as freeze damage to them. So I think you'll probably be fine to keep that out on your porch year round.
1: Okay. I was a little worried that it was going to get too hot. Because sometimes when I spray some water, it instantly just evaporates.
0: Well, it's the things that I've mentioned to you, the plumbago, the salvias, the lantanas, they're sitting out there in our garden. They're sitting out there growing and blooming right now. They don't look as good as they normally do in August and September, but this has been just an intense year. And what I'm suggesting to you are things that are going to carry you on up till cold weather. Like I say, once we get to where you've got frost and things are freezing back, then we're going to move over to more dianthus, more petunias, more things that it will, should produce for you, snapdragons and things that will pretty much go through the colder winter months and give you blooms all through the cold season.
1: Okay, great. I know it's supposed to drop about 10 degrees next week.
0: I'll believe it when I see it, but I hope you're right.
1: I might just do it for a day or two, right?
0: There you go. I know it's going to drop. I know it's going to drop 10 degrees for me because I'm going somewhere different than it's going to be about 10 degrees cooler. But I hope so. But this has been plant-wise, and I've been gardening in Texas since I was 5 years old, and that was a long time ago. This is the most intense summer for heat damage to plants I think I've ever seen. So I'm ready for it to cool off. 10 degrees will be a good start.
1: Great. But, hey, one final question. I was having kind of a discussion with some coworkers and about how far a tree should be planted from the house.
0: Uh-huh.
1: My big tooth maple is about 16 to 18 feet away from the house in the front yard. Do you think that's a good?
0: Yeah. You got not a worry in the world. Your home is on a slab as opposed to pier and beam, isn't it?
1: Correct.
0: Yeah. Again, tree roots, just don't let anybody, if it were 5 feet from the house, I would tell you it's not going to be any threat to your foundation. Where we see most problems with trees that are planted a little too close, or where the limbs are rubbing on the roof or on the soffits or, eaves, things like that. That far away, no concerns whatsoever for your home or your foundation, either one or tree. It sounds like a great place.
1: Awesome. I took your advice where I couldn't put it where the previous tree was and moved it over a bit. So good. I'm glad. Thank you so much, Bob. Great to hear your voice again.
0: Well, it's good to hear from you. You have a great weekend and we'll talk again. Let's see here. Yeah, let's take another call before we get to the news time. And that would be that would be David. Good morning, David.
2: Morning, Bob.
0: Good morning, sir.
2: Early July, we had a tree from a neighbor's backyard in the woods fall over into our yard.
0: Uh-huh.
2: And my wife, being the industrious one that she is, it covered up, the limbs covered up her picnic table and a lot of plants she's got back there. So she bails off in her usual self and de-limbs the thing, doing me a favor so I could get the rest of it with a chainsaw. Well,
0: yeah.
2: Turned out that top of that tree had been taken over by poison ivy, and it was no native
0: weed.
2: Oh,
0: my goodness.
2: Yeah. Put her, trip to the ER, and several weeks later, she finally healed up. Now, the thing is, I've had that thing blocked off ever since then.
0: Mm-hmm.
2: I'm wondering, I'm going to have to clean that up.
0: Yep.
2: I'm going to go out there, but I'm in Pasadena. We've been getting some good rains here, so I haven't been able to do anything, and it's getting weeds back there, and I was going to hit it with some vinegar and orange oil to kill those weeds, where I could kind of rake that back to bare ground. How long do you think it's going to take for that oil to get out of what remaining leaves there are? She's dying to get back in her area, and it's driving her crazy.
0: Well, you know, again, she's obviously got a sensitivity to it, and I would sure send her, well, you're a long way away from Rhonda's, but tell her if she's got like a natural food store or anything like that, tell her to look for something called Comfrey, C-O-M-F-R-E-Y, Comfrey Trauma Cream, and that's going to give her skin a lot of relief. Now, poison ivy is a vine. It, you know, you want to cut it off at ground level. Anytime you or she are working around there, I would be wearing dishwashing gloves, not leather gloves, because you get the sap into the leather gloves, and then you're just pretty much ruining the gloves. But cut it off once it dies, and, you know, it'll die very quickly once you cut it at ground level. Once the leaves are dry, they are not likely to cause you. Now, she may have a sensitivity to it, but they're not likely to cause you problems. Absolutely do not burn. Poison ivy will make a very toxic smoke if it's burned. But I would cut it off today, within a week. Y'all are getting heat, maybe not quite as bad as we are. But as that turns brown, just put on your nitrile gloves or whatever, and simply pull it off the trunk as much as you can. But once those leaves are dry, you're going to find very little toxicity in them, and they'll start dying and drying as soon as you cut it off at ground level. It's going to try to resprout from the ground. You're going to spray the sprouts that come out every time you see any growth coming out, and you know, it'll be several sprayings before you fully kill out the poison ivy. But at this point, if you can cut it off at ground level, it will begin to deteriorate and be much, much safer to work around.
2: Well, we're well beyond that, Bob. That's what I did almost immediately. My three guys are totally immune to poison ivy. They got out there and cut up the rest of it. I cut that thing, and it was more than a vine. It was 5 inches in diameter.
0: Oh, wow. 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
13: From ABC News, I'm Brian Clark. Cable news channel MS Now says that its reporter was denied access today to the White House grounds, so that it will take any and all steps necessary to defend its First Amendment rights. Today, after President Trump banned MS Now and two other outlets from the White House, says ABC's Stephen Portnoy.
14: It's an extraordinary move, targeting two of the nation's leading cable news outlets and a widely read political news site.
15: Very simple ban. I don't want him in my office. I don't want him here.
14: President Trump saying he's banning CNN, MS Now, and Politico from the White House, claiming their coverage is too negative.
15: It's one-sided. It's never good.
14: Trump insisting he should be covered by news outlets in a more favorable light. Trump fended off several questions about whether his move violates the First Amendment.
13: Courts have held the First Amendment protects White House correspondents' freedom of speech and that their access to the complex cannot be stripped based on the context of their reporting. Early voting's underway for the midterm elections. Many voters say higher costs are a top issue. That includes fuel prices. ABC's Olivia Rubin has more from Washington.
16: Gas prices surging, now nearing $4.50 a gallon. Diesel surging even higher, hitting a record average of $6.44 a gallon. Mark Shaner in Maryland operates a fleet of 100 waste and recycling trucks.
17: Our overall cost has increased by about $1.2 million per year.
18: $1.2 million.
17: A year.
16: Telling our Elizabeth Schulze his diesel costs have nearly doubled.
13: Number of measles cases still expanding in Pennsylvania, and there are no worries about exposure at a children's hospital in Philadelphia. And James Garrow of the Philadelphia Department of Health says,
19: our greatest worry is the children who are on that unit. All of them are obviously too young to be vaccinated against measles. And given that they're already medically fragile, this creates a very concerning situation for us.
13: You're listening to ABC News. What?
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0: All right, let's get back to gardening. And as we do so, I need to tell you this portion of the Garden Show is brought to you in part by my friends at Wild Birds Unlimited. How long has it been since I've been to Wild Birds Unlimited? Less than 24 hours. I was out at the Bernie store yesterday afternoon, as a matter of fact, talking to Bill and looking at all the fantastic merchandise they've got out there. Also talked to Kyle from the store here in San Antonio out there at the corner of Northwest Military and Hebner out there. So Wild Birds Unlimited, I love Wild Birds Unlimited, and I'm not just telling you about it. 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Birds kind of change their eating habits, and Wild Birds Unlimited understands that and helps you with the proper seed blends for this time of year, along with the feeders themselves and hummingbird feeders with built-in ant stoppers, just all sorts of neat, neat things. 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You're going to find things that will make your yard look prettier and sound prettier. I'm talking about beautiful wind chimes. I just love Wild Birds Unlimited. Three stores that I'll recommend to you that I know very well. Of course, it's a nationwide chain, but we've got a great store up in Kerrville. We've got the original store here in San Antonio out there in that Northwest Military at Hebner Shopping Center. And then the one up in my neck of the woods that's just most convenient to me, far north Main Street out in Bernie. Really easy to drive by. It's kind of look for the 28 Songs Brew House. That's the sign that's going to show up. And then just right down that same little center, that's where you're going to find my friends at Wild Birds Unlimited. All right. Did David hang on, Edwin, or did he? Okay. Just a couple more things, David. You're saying that what does the poison ivy look at now? You're way ahead, as apparently, as far as cutting and doing the things we're talking about. So what does it look like to you now?
1: Well, everything the tree guys cut down, de-limbed, they piled up right back where the stump was.
0: Uh-huh.
1: The trouble is they kind of covered that stump up. So when I went in there to put up this barricade right after it happened, I put up

0: a full hazmat suit, man. I looked like I was going to the moon. Now,
1: Oh, yeah.
0: I'm deathly afraid of that stuff. But anyway,
1: Well.
0: biggest thing now is I'm going to do it again. But I was going to poison, like I said, I wanted to poison all the other growth in here to kill everything so I can rake it up and just throw it back over the fence over there where I don't have to worry about it because I can't
1: Sure.
0: burn it, obviously.
1: Right.
0: But I was just wondering if there's any kind of timeline. I see conflicting opinions about how long that oil stays on those dry leaves, and I'm afraid to go back in there without my hazmat suit.
1: Well, I don't, I would use caution. Again, I would be wearing some nitrile gloves or something like that, and just don't go wading through it. When I'm moving around either something spiny like smilax or poison ivy, I use a hay fork. It's kind of like a spading fork, but the tines aren't, quite as strong. And I can, avoid much contact with it. And a lot of it's going to depend on your sensitivity to it. Apparently, your wife has a real sensitivity to it. But again, your tree guys, I mean, growing up, I knock on wood, waded through a lot of poison ivy on my grandfather's farm, and it never impacted me. So I would use, just reasonable caution, but it is an oil. It is something that does dehydrate and go away. If it's once it's brown and crispy, again, I wouldn't go rolling around in it. But if you're wearing good gloves, and like I say, just wear long sleeves.
0: Well, Bob,
1: Obviously, you're not.
0: I go. I'm a step ahead of that. I got a Tyvek suit. I wore face mask, face shield. Real disposable rubber gloves that went to my elbows, disposable rubber boots that went over my real boots. I'm not taking any chances. I
1: Well,
0: thought about self-testing, but then I'm not brave enough to do that even.
1: no, I wouldn't advise that. And I would do, what you feel necessary as far as protecting yourself. I wouldn't worry about it.
0: Well, I just wait
1: Again,
0: for a little cooler weather too, because
1: well,
0: it's
1: then
0: still plenty hot.
1: that's going to be that'll be coming. Who knows when? But the main thing I want you to be able to do is to kill that regrowth that's going to try to come out, because it's going to be loaded up with the oils, and the heat's going to make it harder to safely work around it. But I just, me personally, I wouldn't hesitate to work around it, but I would be wearing my gloves, and I'd probably be wearing just a sun shirt or something like that, because I can almost promise you there's not going to be the kind of oil that's going to go through fabric. Your hazmat suit, I worry about you getting a heat stroke out there. I don't know how my firefighting friends do it this time of year, but I think you're erring on the side of caution, which is not necessarily a bad thing. But once that stuff's brown and crispy, very little chance you're gonna, unless you have a high sensitivity to it. And I'm afraid you would already know that if you did. But I think you're gonna be fine. But keep your wife out of the weed patch for a while.
0: We're trying, but she's chomping at the bits. Well, I'm not going to hold you up any longer, Bob. Thanks for the info and have a good one. Keep up the
1: Well,
0: good
1: you.
0: work.
1: It's always a pleasure, and good to talk to you, David. Keep me posted on how you do with it, and we'll move along next and talk to Vernon. Good morning, Vernon.
2: Good morning.
1: Good morning,
2: I
1: sir.
2: have a question about I got a question about my orchid. I got one that's I had two of them for about a year and a half, 2 years. And the one passed, the one died, and the next one, the one I've got sitting in front of me, it's been droopy and just blah. The leaves are soft and real pliable, real like it's thirsty, like a cactus being thirsty. But I know it's I'm doing pretty dang good in the watering, I think. But
1: Okay.
2: what I'm trying to figure out is what could cause that. The leaves, it looked like it was sick, so I put it out. I set it out in my backyard underneath. It's under an oak tree that's, I don't know, whatever, 100-year-old oak tree, and then there's a metal roof above that, so it's out in the sunlight, but it's protected from direct sunlight.
1: Yeah, that's
2: It
1: just where it
2: shouldn't
1: should
2: shine like.
1: be. Tell me one thing, first of all. Have you repotted it?
2: No.
1: then that's what you need to do. These things, and I think it's totally dishonest, but these things are, they're programmed to die with the potting medium that they put them in. This type of orchid, Phalaenopsis orchids, they start out, you know, as small, young plants. They pot them up in a lot of long-fibered sphagnum moss and things like that. And that's great for that plant to get out and start growing. But as the sphagnum starts deteriorating, which I can promise you it will do, the roots on the plant are going to rot. And I'll bet you if you took that plant out of the pot, you would hardly find a live root on the plant. The roots will be spongy. And in my opinion, it's fine once you get them. You know, let them bloom, enjoy the flowers. But as those flowers start to fade, I think the most important thing you do to maintain that plant in a healthy condition is get it out of that sphagnum moss and into a fir bark mix. Just it'll be sold as fir bark or orchid bark or something like that. But any of these plants that stay in that sphagnum moss much beyond a year's time, they're going to lose their root system, and they're going to do exactly what you described. They're going to get very flaccid, they're going to get wilty, and they're going to fold up and die. And that's the bad news. And we used to grow these things commercially. We only produced about 30,000 a year of them. So I've grown and killed a few plants in my day. But we would get our little starter plants in sometimes, which had almost no roots whatsoever. So there's a chance that even this one that is, you know, limpy looking, has a good chance. You're probably going to lose several leaves off of it, but if it gets in the proper medium, starts making some new roots, it does have a good chance to survive. While you're helping it make this transition, don't water it very much at all. Keep it very much on the dry side, mist over it, you know, a little spray bottle, maybe a little Super Thrive or Garrett juice in there. Mist over that plant on a regular basis, but it's just doing what the grower intended it to do. It wants you to go have to buy another one. But I've been growing orchids since the eighth grade is when I started. But enjoy them when you get them. They're beautiful, but they're potted in something that if you leave it in there, it's going to kill the plant probably within a year's time. So not anything you're failing to do, except if you had repotted it, that plant would not be going through all the shock. Make sense?
2: Okay. With the fir bark and Super Thrive and or Garrett juice, I was just going to say too, it's still in the original, which is, you know, you take it out of your cover pot and it's got the clear plastic. And yep. I was looking out on Facebook the other day, and people were talking about them. And if the root is silver, it's dead or die. It's in bad shape. Well, as I look here, the ones all around the outside of the bark are they're silver. They're dying.
1: Yeah,
2: I got air roots. There's two or three air roots, and I've got 1, 2, 3, 4. I got 6 leaves that are about 8 inches long, yeah. And then I've got what I put it outside. So maybe 3 months ago, and I've got one leaf that's like 4 inches and the other one's about 2 or 3 inches, but them are shiny, new, good looking green leaves.
1: Yeah. Yeah. You're doing well with
2: it. Repot it.
1: Yeah. Definitely go ahead and repot it. I'm afraid you're going to find that 80% of the roots are dead. Just trim them away. And you can tell if you take that root and just gently squeeze it between your thumb and forefinger, if it feels soft, almost like it's hollow, it's dead. Go ahead and cut that root off. If it feels nice and firm, it is a good root. If it has sort of a gray green color and a bright, you know, chartreuse green tip on it, that's new growth coming out. I have a friend that, grew, he had, and what you're looking at, they call it a moth orchid or Phalaenopsis orchid, but he had one of those in a hanging basket that went for like 6 years, always with buds or blooms on it. So these things are great things. They're highly addictive. Once you grow some successfully, you're gonna spend some money on orchids. But the secret to doing so is just enjoy the flowers. When you first get them, enjoy the flowers. Once those blooms are gone, go ahead and repot them. Don't break the old flower stem off, because many times the original flower stem may or may not branch and put on another set of flowers. But repot, repot, repot. That's just the you know, name of the game. When you get them, they're usually in about a 4-inch pot. I would move them up to a 6-inch pot, and they can stay in that pot probably for the next 5 years. In nature,
2: that was my next question.
1: Yeah, in nature,
2: that was my
1: these.
2: Next question.
1: Yeah,
2: sorry.
1: In nature, these plants would be clinging to the side of a house or the side of a tree. Those are, they're what we call epiphytes, and the roots don't want to stay in the pot and don't expect them to stay in the pot. I gave one to an aunt one time. She put it in her kitchen window, and let me tell you what, it was a forest of roots through that window.

0: inch pot, so I'll bring that up to a 6 inch. Where can I get that clear plastic like that? Just a good nursery?
1: You don't need clear plastic. It would be happier in a clay pot, where it wouldn't blow over.
0: Okay.
1: But yeah, plants not getting 2% benefit from a clear plastic pot. So don't worry about that at all.
0: It was just that I could see the roots, but yeah, I've got clay pot. I got 6 inch clay pots.
1: Yeah, go for it.
0: Well, how cold can I leave that sit outside?
1: 60 degrees.
0: 60 degrees. Okay, so it's
1: Yeah.
0: getting time to bring it, start here in another week or two bringing it in.
1: Yeah, leave it
0: I've got a.
1: outside for a while because chilling is what's going to stimulate more flower spikes. And when you repot it, judge by the number of roots. You may not have to go into a bigger pot. You may have so many dead roots that you can put it back into a 4 or 5 inch pot. If you find a number of good, healthy roots, then 6 inches is the size that I would go to.
0: A number being 8, 4, just.
1: And just do. What you don't want to break the roots. You don't want to snap that root getting it into the pot. Whatever you can conveniently curl into the pot without breaking the roots, that's the size pot I would go to.
0: Yeah, I'm going to try and get a nice little sharp and sterilize with alcohol, scissors, and I got dirt. It's a bunch of air roots on there. And
1: Yeah.
0: there's only like, I just counted, there's like five of them that are actually alive. There's a bunch of dead ones, which it looked better cleaning that up.
1: Yeah. No,
0: I've
1: you're going
0: also,
1: to be fine.
0: I got a Myers lemon. I was going to call you last week, and I'm listening. I got late, and I was listening, and they said, we're going to talk to Vern. I thought, oh, cool. And then it was a replay of my, when I actually bought my tree out front. So
1: Well,
0: that was going to be quick.
1: I'm probably here 48 out of 50 weekends a year. I'm going to take a couple of weekends off and get away a little bit, but I hope you enjoy hearing the best ofs because
0: Oh
1: most
0: yeah,
1: people
0: I
1: tell
0: bet.
1: me they enjoy it. So anyway, I'm glad you got through today and I wish you luck in your orchid growing, but just remember they're addictive. Don't say I didn't tell you so because the ones that are most commonly sold are the Phalaenopsis, also known as moth orchids. Because they will grow in the home, if in a bright window or like you're growing them outside, bringing them in the winter. What's going to happen one of these days is you're going to decide you need to have a small greenhouse. Then you're going to be looking at Cattleyas and Dendrobiums and Oncidiums. And there are over 25,000 species and over 200,000 hybrids now. So once the orchid bug bites, you're addicted. So I'm just
0: I
1: giving you a little fair warning, Vernon.
0: got two other real quick questions. I got that I talked to you about a pecan tree I've got out front that it's about 5 inches tall. You were saying go get a nursery pot about 18 inch deep one that. How deep do I need? It's like I said, it's probably got six leaves, five leaves, and it's about 5 or 6 inches tall. How deep do I need to get that whole taproot?
1: Probably 12 to 18 inches.
0: Okay, that's fine. I can do that. I wanted to ask the question.
1: Yeah,
0: Also, in my
1: just
0: backyard, I've got a.
1: loosen it up real good with your shovel or your spading fork, and
0: Yeah.
1: you're gonna probably bare root it. You're not gonna be able to get the whole root ball, but a young tree like that, nah, water it in with Garrett juice and stand back. It's gonna do well for you.
0: Yeah, I hope so. I got a Myers lemon in my backyard that I planted probably 3 or 4 years ago. The lemon died, but the root stock kept going. So I kept it, and like I said, now that root stock is about 3 foot tall, I suppose, somewhere in there. And I'm ready to do. I've got another Myers lemon that I've got. It's probably 10 years old. It's a mature tree. When do I want to do that grafting? I don't want to do that this time of year, do I?
1: No, probably do it late spring. Probably do it late spring. See if you can find a video or at least a good book that will show you how to do citrus grafting. It's not difficult. You'll learn it immediately. And like I say, if you want to, you can make that into a fruit cocktail tree. Regraft some of your other Myers lemon, but then maybe if somebody's got a kumquat, graft a kumquat on there. And don't grow grapefruit or something like that. That's getting a little out of balance. But if you want to graft another limb with a calamondin or something like that, you can make this a very interesting tree.
0: The only thing is, I still got to keep it. I have to keep that protected in the winter, then, right? Though, and if I get down to Myers Lemon, we'll get to 28 or so, you said.
1: Yeah.
0: I still have to protect it after that because the Myers

0: lemon tree, the rootstock will live, but the tree will die, the branch will die.
1: Depends on how cold it gets. If it gets cold enough, the whole tree will die. But you can do things. You can spray it with liquid seaweed regularly. That will make it more cold hardy. But if it gets down much below the middle 20s, you're going to have damage. So be prepared to either cover it or bring it in.
0: Yeah, it's in the ground. I got to cover it.
1: Yeah.
0: I just thought, too, about that. I talked to you about my oak tree out front. It had... You told me all I need to know about it, and you said that to do deep watering on it. I got a hard time sitting around for that long or being here for that long. What I did was I watered it for an hour, hour and a half, and then the next night I did it again, and then three or four nights later, which was last night, I turned it on, and I set my alarm for an hour and a half. I put a cake pan out there, too, to see how much water is in there. Well, I went out, and that was... about an inch and a half of water.
1: Yeah.
0: And then I forgot it. My neighbor sent me a text. I didn't see the text. But anyway, about 3 hours later, I got water standing. It's getting ready to start running down my ditch into his.
1: Yeah.
0: So he went out and he shut it off for me. But if I do that deep watering, let's say an hour to an hour and a half a day for 3 days or so, is that good enough? Or do I need to turn that on and let it go for... You know, I had good standing water. It was running down to the
1: You gave it more than it needed. If you're giving it an inch and a half of water, as far as how often, just stick your finger in the soil. When your soil's dry, a good inch or 2 inches deep, it's time to water again. How often that is going to depend on how hot it is, how sunny it is, how windy it is. So just let's talk for a few minutes about nature's creation. One of the makers of, well, a whole line of great organic products to use around the garden. They wanted me to especially focus on their 20% vinegar product, used as a weed killer. Outstanding for killing green weeds of all sorts, including sticker burrs, including the little things like beggar's lice that may be coming up, crabgrass still coming up here and there. It's a non-selective herbicide, so you want to be sure you're using it in the right places, not spraying it over plants that you want to protect. But it doesn't stay in the soil, doesn't have long-term effects, but it works very quickly and very effectively to control all kinds of summertime weeds. The hotter it is, the sunnier it is, the better it works. Nature's Creation also packages a lot of great different types of soil, from just straight compost and good quality living mulch, all the way up to garden soil and cactus and succulent soil, potting soil. 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
1: All right. Got time for a couple more phone calls. We got lots of time. So I've got one person holding that, and that would be Jason. But time for a couple more. So if you want to grab a line, you know the number, 210-599-5555. Good morning, Jason.
8: Morning, sir.
1: Good morning. Morning.
8: You're talking about Smilax, I think it was, saw greenbrier?
1: Yeah, Smilax, uh-huh.
8: How do you keep that from taking over your trees and fence line?
1: Next question, please. That stuff is, it's hard to control. The only thing that I know that really does a fairly good job is goats. If you've ever dug one of those things up, it's got the biggest, gnarliest underground stem system there. And I find that if you cut it back enough times, it will normally

0: they die. But it is an ongoing process. That blasted stuff will regrow over and over and over. Spraying it with vinegar and orange oil, you burn the foliage off, and then it comes back from the roots. So, again, anything, and, you know, I don't use toxic stuff because you wind up killing your trees along with what you're trying to kill. But the only way that I've ever controlled it in my yard is just repeated cutting back. Farmer ranch situation, you know, goats are about the only thing I know that will really keep it under control.
1: Okay. I want to say it's a volunteer crepe myrtle.
0: Okay.
1: Might be coming up off the rootstock. Is there any way to knock that back without killing the original tree?
0: Because again,
1: you're talking about 3 foot away.
0: Yeah. So that's cut it as low as you can. And if you keep some mulch, you know, just good old cheap hardwood mulch of any sort, keeping the soil cooler and darker will retard the number of root sprouts you get. But it's just the nature of crepe myrtles that when they get a little stressed, and everything has been stressed this hot, dry summer, they're going to start putting some root sprouts off. So cut it as low as you can, mulch it heavily if you can, and you may have some come back, but it's not going to be like a live oak that's going to make 10,000 little sprouts coming up. But cut it off, cut it below the surface of the ground if you can, and it'll be less likely to sprout back out. And if the weather cools off, and please, let's hope we get back to a little bit rainier situation, it's not going to be a big problem for you.
1: Okay. If I was to mow down a dead weesatch, would that cause it to come back?
0: If it's dead, no. Weesatch is pretty tough. It, you know, it's one of those trees that freezes back when we have a really cold winter, and you think it's dead, and it comes right back out. But mowing it down will have nothing to do with whether it comes back or not. It either will or it won't. What you do to the stump will not influence that one way or another. I would cut it back if it comes out. This is the one non-organic thing that I have to do periodically, and I fight more mesquite than I do weesatch. But you can, if it's out in a field or pasture or something like that, douse it with a little bit of straight diesel. That'll kill the stump, and the diesel is broken down into actually a fertilizer-like material. So it's not a good choice, but it's a whole lot better than Remedy and these brush killers. It'll kill trees 200 feet away.
1: Yeah, and that's what I've been using is Cle plus D. That's what Dad says.
0: That's
1: to keep
0: bad
1: using.
0: Stuff. Yeah, stay away from that. Picloram's what's in there. And I've seen it. I saw it at USAA's property. I saw it killing trees a good 200 feet from where they put it down.
1: And ragweed, how do you control that? Ragweed has come up like nobody's business this year.
0: Now it's turning brown. Most years, it's not that much of a problem. You can either mow it early in the season, or you can spray it with vinegar and orange oil. That's one thing that you will kill completely if you get it early in the season with your vinegar orange oil mix.
1: Okay. Last question. That last rain we had, which was what, 6 months ago?
0: For most of the hill country, yes.
1: Yeah, I'm out here out around Schulenburg, Flatonia area.
0: Oh, okay, and, yeah.
1: When it rained, there is a lattice work of dead grass. Any idea what happened?
0: If out in the sun and the shade, where is this, where are you looking at dead grass and what kind of grass?
1: It's pasture grass. I don't know. Mm-hmm. Some of it was King Ranch. I don't know what else Dad seeded the place with. But we're looking at probably 20 acres plus.
0: Has it?
1: And there's stuff that comes up that's all clumpy, the clump grass.
0: Mm-hmm.
1: Everything else is like dead. I'm like, what the heck happened?
0: Have you seen any sign of insects? There's been an imported field mealybug that's actually wreaked havoc with a lot of hay growers this year. And have you seen any sign of any insects on the grass?
1: No. No,
0: I would look at it. I would look at it real carefully. There's not a disease out there that's going to cause that. And a lot of stuff has just died back because once we had the rain, it went away, and we've just been super, super dry. You guys aren't as dry as we are in the hill country, but I would, you know, I'd inspect it for any sign of insect damage. Beyond that, I'd spray it down a little bit of molasses, either liquid or dry. That's going to pick up the microbial activity in the soil and get it regrowing better even than fertilizer will.
1: Okay, because, I mean, I'm thinking it might have drowned. So
0: unlikely, but possible.
1: All righty. I'll say thank you, and I enjoy the program, and I learned a lot.
0: Well, I'm glad to be here for you, and always love to hear from you. And always remember, you know, plants, it's not the water that causes a problem. It's a lack of oxygen. So unless it stands in water, water's probably not the cause of the problem, because water, you know, normally just makes things grow better. But if it's in an area that stands in water, the soil stays totally saturated, that's when you get problems. But it's from lack of oxygen, not from the water itself.
1: Okay. All righty, sir.
0: I appreciate the call, Jason. You.
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0: All right. Just before we get back to phone calls, I do want to tell you about my friends out at Rainbow Garden. 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I'll remind you, we're just a couple of weeks away from the big herb market. 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They're both open 7 days a week. Okay, well, let's get back to the phone lines. Edwin, are you going to need to take another break here? One caller, and then we'll get the rest of the recordings out of the way. And so we'll talk to John. Good morning, John.
9: How are you?
0: Well, how are you, sir? Good morning.
9: I'm sorry. My sister called me to ask you a question. She's got some hollow oak trees.
0: Uh-huh.
9: And, you know, and she doesn't really know how deep they go, how big they are, but what is the option as far as concreting them in? But, you know, as far as the whole thing, if you stick a tape measure down in there, 3 foot, or if they're 8 foot, or what is the recommendation on that?
0: So she wants to pour some concrete, like a patio or a driveway or something, around these trees?
9: No, she wants to plug the hose up. She's afraid the water's getting down there and continually rotting them from the inside.
0: No, that's not going to be a case. That's not a problem. No, those trees, believe me, our soils are, even in areas with fairly heavy soils, they're so badly cracked from the drought and everything else. Just tell her to water thoroughly and deeply whenever the soil's dry, an inch deep, but no chance she's going to keep anything too wet in this kind of heat.
9: No, I mean inside the hole. You know, she's afraid the rainwater or whatever will get down inside of the hole, inside of the void, and rot them from the inside out.
0: No, that's not going to happen.
9: Okay, all right.
0: That's not an issue.
9: Very good, Bob. I appreciate it.
0: Well, I appreciate the call, and we'll move along. And I tell you what, Edwin, let's go ahead and get any commercials we need to get done finished, and then we'll come back.
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0: Sale is September 25th and 26th at Too Good to Be Through. 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Too good to
1: 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We were talking about this yesterday. Between the occasionally violent weather we get with big hailstorms, commonly, at least every year, we get lots and lots of heat in the summer. 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
1: All right, back to gardening, and let me just tell you up front right now, tomorrow morning I'll be doing the garden show from 8 till 11 like we usually do. Dr. Kirby is off on his continuing education, which he can't stay a veterinarian unless he does his annual continuing education, so we'll be doing a best of pet show tomorrow, but I'll be here live with you from 8 till 11 talking gardening. All right, let's get back to the phone calls here, and it looks like Debbie and then Kevin are going to be my next two callers. Good morning, Debbie.
4: Good morning, Bob.
1: Good morning.
4: I have two questions.
1: Okay.
4: The Bob Webster recommendation was to plant my sweet peas in September, but due to repairs and construction, I wouldn't be able to put them in until November. Is that too late?
1: No, you're just fine. Realize that sweet peas are normally cold hardy, are normally winter hardy. But if we go from being very warm to suddenly very cold, you could get some cold damage. So I think you'd be fine to plant them in November, but be prepared to cover them if we get any sudden severe drops in temperatures. I don't know what to think. You know, they are making this El Nino sound like it's going to be the biggest weather event we've had in a century or something like that. And I don't know whether that's just extremism or, we're definitely going to see, some more weather extremes. But to answer your question properly, I think you'll be fine to plant them. But if it turns out to be an unusually cold winter, then be prepared to give them a little protection. Besides, seed's cheap. What are you risking, $1.98 worth of seed? Worst comes to worst, and they do freeze. Yeah, go for it.
4: Exactly. And I'll live on the edge for that one.
1: Hey, good.
4: The second question is, by the way, do you have some recommendations on ones you would grow? I want to grow them for cut flowers for people.
1: Sweet peas are, they're not, you will definitely want to look for the upright variety as opposed to the spreading variety and read the seed packages. But they outstanding, good fragrance, good color, and they'll last a few days. They're not going to last like a carnation or something like that.
4: Right.
1: But
4: right.
1: If you're thinking for cut flowers, do look for an upright variety as opposed to a trailing variety.

0: variety.
1: Okay, thank you. I have a fountain that is about 4.5 feet tall, and it's on the edge of a concrete slab, and the hawks have found it to be an incredible hunting ground for the birds that are taking a bath in it. So I need to foil them a bit. It's going to be a place. It has a lot of sun. It is tucked behind my house, so it's the fountain and whatever I plant there is protected from a northern exposure winter. But I mean, it's still going to get it. It's the hawks are flying west to east, but it's got lots of sun. What do you recommend I grow that's deciduous? It will be that height, but not spreading too much so that I can foil the hawks, but still walk around it.
0: Okay, and how tall would you like for this plant to grow?
1: Probably not much taller than 6 feet.
0: Okay. You could you know a dis a the problem with deciduous plants, dropping their leaves in the winter, is they're the predators are going to be active year round. So what you're really probably going to want is, something that is pretty much evergreen, but open enough that that birds can get up into it. I would look at Yaupon holly for one, and I would just plan on keeping it trimmed back to 5 or 6 feet. The best variety that I can suggest would be there's a variety called Pride of Houston. And if you never trimmed it, it might get 10 feet tall, but you can keep it to a beautiful 6 foot hedge with trimming it once every spring. It's going to produce some berries, which the birds will like. It's going to be dense, which is going to give them the cover that they need. And, but it's not going to get out of hand. It has very, very few problems. That probably would be my number one suggestion for something that is at least semi-evergreen and, is not going to get just totally out of hand. Another possibility would be there's a plant called evergreen sumac. Really pretty
1: Okay.
0: plant. It's going to grow, it grows wild around my ranch, but it's also a great landscape shrub. And it's going to get about 5 feet tall. You're not going to have to prune it very often, but it's going to be dense enough to give them some protection without being just overwhelming. Looking at our areas where we feed the birds, and you do have the occasional hawks coming around, there's a lot of the native plant called agarita, which some people plant and think about their beautiful native plant. That damn stuff is so spiny, I do not like it. But
1: Yep.
0: if you want to look at something else, you might look at agarita because the birds, and that's what we've got it, and the birds, that's where they tend to, perch on a regular basis because nothing from the ground or from the air can get to them and bother them. So that's another possibility.
1: Okay, that's good. Thank you. That gives me a couple to look at. Thank you, Bob.
0: Very good. I appreciate the call, Debbie. Thank you. And next in line is Kevin. Good morning, Kevin.
2: Hey, Bob. Good to talk to
0: Hey,
2: you.
0: it's my pleasure. What's going on today?
2: Well, I've got two sad stories. I had to cut down two kind of heritage oak trees in my yard. One of them had a 8 foot circumference. The other one had a 13 foot circumference, died
0: Wow.
2: from oak wilt.
0: Oh, wow.
2: And
0: Yeah.
2: so when they cut them down, they of course ground the stump. Now I have a lovely area of sawdust. And I'm trying to figure out how I can get that to come back. I've heard some people talk about that sawdust will actually draw out nitrogen out of the soil and replenish the soil while it's trying to decompose. I don't know what he was talking about. What are your thoughts, and what do I got to do to try to get that area back to reasonable productive soil before I
0: Okay.
2: plant other trees in another location?
0: Sure. And that's a great question. On the surface of the soil, sawdust, wood chips, anything like that are going to be good. They're going to be a mulch, and they don't pull anything out of the soil. They improve the soil by keeping it cooler in the summer, warmer in the winter. They reduce evaporation. So,

0: Do not worry about that causing any harm, so to speak, but do not work it into the soil. If you mix it in with the soil, then that's when, yes, in its breakdown process, it's going to deplete some of the nutrients and things that are in there. Things that will bring life back to that soil faster than anything else, probably molasses is one of the main things, either liquid or dry. That's gonna continue to break down the decaying material, and at the same time, it's going to increase the microbial activity. It's going to take a while. I mean, you've got a dense root system on trees that are that big. I'm sorry we didn't talk sooner. I might have been able to help you save the lives of those trees because oak wilt doesn't have to be a fatal disease if you catch it reasonably early, and these injections are not the way to go. But that's a whole
1: Well,
0: nother story.
1: I did try some of your treatments, and I don't know whether they were too far gone already or what had already happened. But I'm in an area where it's really oak wilt is just taking over, and I bought that house with 50 mature oak trees in the backyard, and through a number of reasons, I've lost a couple, but the ones in my backyard are holding up well, and these two that got oak wilt were not close in. They were within 200 feet to 200, I mean to 300 feet from any other tree that had been affected. So I don't know. I've already swallowed the pill and done what I needed to do, and cost a lot of money to cut them down. But the next question, it moves towards the next tree to put in, and I have experienced with chinquapin and Monterey oaks, and I talked to at least five different arborists and got five different opinions about absolute maybes. So I'm going to stay away from the oaks.
0: Well, again, any tree can get oak wilt, but typically, only red oaks and live oaks are real badly impacted by oak wilt. If you really want shade in a hurry, I would look at Mexican sycamore. If you want another good tree which will not be affected by oak wilt, but which grows, moderately quickly, cedar elm is an excellent choice of tree in this area. Those are probably going to be my top two suggestions. But I want to back up just a little bit and suggest that your existing oaks that you have around the area do make it on a quarterly basis. Treat them with what we call the corn water tea, with whole ground cornmeal, soak 2 cups to 5 gallon bucket of water, and do that like 4 times a year. Saturate the area around the trees. My property, I stopped it at my fence line. It killed a whole row of trees along my neighbor's property. I've got good, healthy oaks within, 15 feet of where they had oaks die. So I know they had interconnected roots. So the trichoderma that cornmeal produces does work to, and like you, I helped a friend up in the hill country who was able to reverse the symptoms on a couple of great.
2: From ABC News, I'm Brian Clark. President Trump Friday said he is banning cable outlets MS Now and CNN, along with the website Politico, from the White House. Why?
3: It's really just cumulative stories over the last 2 years. You get sick of it.
2: He said their coverage is always negative, and today MS Now says its reporter was denied access to the White House complex and that it will take any and all steps necessary to defend its First Amendment rights. Denmark confirms it's reached an agreement with the U.S. over Greenland, and President Trump says the deal ensures that no other country can build a base in Greenland without Washington approval. In Copenhagen, Michael Fries, a high school teacher, welcomes the news.
4: It has been a big crisis, and of course it has have been on the Danish people's minds for quite a long time.
2: Intense storms and flash flooding are concerns today from the Rockies through the Midwest, says ABC's Leslie Lopez.
5: This really is stretching anywhere from northern Illinois, getting all the way out towards parts of Fort Wayne. We are also continuing to show you that there is that red bullseye area where significant flood risks are in the forecast. 2 inches of rainfall rates an hour. This is for Chicago. This is for South Bend. This is also into areas closer towards, it looks like, areas of Milwaukee just south of that.
2: Security guards at some of California's most prominent companies are on strike.
6: Nearly 14,000 of them walking off the job and flooding the streets of downtown San Francisco, saying they have a median pay of about $20 an hour. They work for massive tech companies. Think Google, Meta, Anthropic, and Netflix.
2: That's ABC's Jacqueline Lee. Allied Universal, one of the companies negotiating with the union, says in part that they have made substantial progress in the negotiations. You're listening to ABC News.
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2: The Kennedy Center's top official says the main building's closure is only temporary in order to assess safety risks, even though President Trump told ABC the Kennedy Center might have to be, quote, ripped down if his administration does not get recognition for its efforts to renovate. There were protests last night outside the Kennedy Center. Nina Falk, who said she had performed there as a pianist, said there was a clear message for President Trump.
10: He wants to be loved, and he can be. He could do great things. He has power. He could do really good things, and he would be loved. But tearing it down, there's no good reason.
2: No decision yet on whether Lindsay Clancy will be retried for the killings of her three young children. Her attorneys say postpartum psychosis was the cause. ABC legal contributor Bernarda Villalona says another trial is likely.
11: It's going to trial. I highly doubt that District Attorney Cruz is, number one, going to dismiss the charges. Number two, is going to lower the charges, meaning take off the murder in the first degree and let it proceed as a murder in second degree case. So I think what's going to happen is that ultimately they're going to set a trial date and this case is going to be retried.
2: One holdout juror in her mistrial says he's now in hiding and reiterates in a statement he has no doubt about Clancy's guilt. 96-year-old Warren Buffett stepping down as chairman of Berkshire Hathaway. He'll become chairman emeritus. Buffett's son Howard will become the new chairman. I'm Brian Clark, ABC News.
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0: Well, well, well. Howdy, everybody. Welcome to the Rockin' Home Show. It is a Saturday morning in San Antonio, Corpus Christi, the Hill Country, wherever you happen to be listening from, or any number of other places around. We really appreciate you being here. And, man, I got a bad echo there. I don't know what is going on, but it's bad. Okay, maybe we got it fixed now. Wanted to say good morning to everybody and welcome you to the Rockin' Home Show. Of course, every Saturday we bring the show to you, and it's all about you, your home improvement questions, and what it is we can do to help you with your home improvement needs.
1: Absolutely.
0: Whether it be the roof, the foundation, anything in between. And of course, also with your real estate questions this morning as well, because we do have, after all, Mike Hermes there on the other end of the line.
1: Buenos dias, senor.
0: How you doing, brother?
1: Outstanding. How about yourself?
0: I am good. Down in the coastal area this evening, and or this morning, this evening, last evening too. Long night. No, I wasn't really. I was in bed very early last night. So I'm coming to you from down here. It's a little cool this morning, but very, very nice, and overcast, and the cold front, if you can call it that, the cool front that came in, dropped temperatures a little bit, but it's just a really beautiful day here. Got a chance, to go out and play some golf with some friends yesterday, and that was awesome. The course was just beautiful, and the weather was perfect. It's as close to playing indoor golf as you can get.
1: Really? It wasn't windy.
0: It was windy. It was. Yeah, it's Corpus, of course.
1: Yeah, I've never played at the coast where it's not so windy. It completely changes your game on every shot.
0: It does, and it was. Well, I'll put it this way: it was typical for Corpus Christi. It wasn't crazy. Now, I've played in Corpus Christi wind. Whenever you would hit a drive, and if you lofted it a little too high, it was coming back towards you.
1: No, I've seen that.
0: That's high wind.
1: I've seen that.
0: It's crazy.
1: Yes.
0: So you just have to play accordingly. It does definitely make you adjust your game.
1: If you're going into the wind,
0: trajectory lower.
1: Absolutely. You hit low, and I can't think of the name of the swing, but you hit it low and you cheat the wind, and when you have the wind with you, you pop it up in the air and it goes forever.
0: Yeah, so it plays well to me because I hit some worm burners once in a while, and those travel pretty nicely in the high wind.
1: That's
0: so
1: good. That's
0: we had such a good time yesterday, and
1: what'd you shoot?
0: Enjoying some downtime. Oh, let's not talk about that.
1: Double
0: let's
1: digits.
0: Let's not ruin the mood, Mike.
1: Double digits.
0: No, it was double digits. Yeah,
1: good.
0: Not triple.
1: Okay.
0: Yeah. I think I shot around a 90 yesterday, something like that.
1: That's bogey golf. That's not bad.
0: Yeah, it's that could be better.
1: It should be better. Yes, I understand.
0: It should be better. Well,
1: I'm looking at the positives here.
0: No, I appreciate that, and you're right. It, but the only way it gets better is if you play.
1: Yeah, or practice.
0: So you've got to carve out some time in your week to get out and play and practice. Well, if you don't believe that works, our manager down here in Corpus Christi, Kellen, super, super guy, and he loves golf, and he's out on the golf course at least once a week. Every Sunday he plays, and he's been playing every Sunday now for, probably around 3 months, 4 months. He's been playing every Sunday, and it shows. It definitely shows. His drive has gotten incredibly improved. Just everything about his game has gotten better. And it's just a function of going out and playing.
1: Absolutely. Can I tell you one thing that helps drives?
0: Yes.
1: It's a secret. You ready?
0: Tell me the secret.
1: Buy a new driver. You always hit a new driver well for about 2 or 3 months. You got that confidence in it, and the confidence goes to your body, and it goes through your swing. I'm dead serious.
0: It always makes me laugh, though, whenever somebody who you know is an average or below average player, but they think they're better than they actually are, and they're hitting some bad shots, and they're saying, "Oh man, it's this club. I got to get a new club.
1: I new grips.
0: Like,
1: My grips are slipping.
0: I need to. Yeah. I'm like, dude, I hate to break it to you, but it's not the club. It's the guy who's swinging the club. That's a problem.
1: Yeah, we fit in there. Hey.
0: It takes one to know one.
1: Yes. Have you ever had a hole in one?
0: You know what? I've never come close to a hole in one, much less get a hole in one. To me, close is within 4 or 5 feet of the pin on your drive, and I don't know if I've ever done that. I mean, I've been on green a lot of times, obviously.
1: Close should be 1 or 2 inches.
0: But I mean, a 1 foot putt is not a gimme.
1: When yes, hitting, it is.
0: You know, well, I mean, it is a gimme if you're playing friendly.
1: No,
0: golf,
1: if you miss a 1 foot putt, time to give it up. Tiger missed a 3 foot putt on the bed sheet golf.
0: Tiger missed turn.
1: Yeah, he missed it. Yeah, or he sure did. He had a tough week. He missed a 3 foot 1 inch pitch. No, I know. I feel bad for him. You imagine being Tiger Woods. You have everything in the world at your feet.

0: You win majors starting off immediately, and then your life, it's like you have this self-depreciating or self-defecating.
1: No, not self-defecating. Not that.
0: I'm sorry, I didn't mean that.
1: Self-defeating.
0: Self-defeating. Wow. Okay. The screen this morning? I've sent you a bunch of, yeah. Wow. You know what? It's a good time for a break.
1: Are we there already?
0: I'm going to clean up my head.
1: Oh, my gosh, man. Yeah. Shows you how good I am this morning. I have to go get my scripts. That's how good I am. Not only that, but I can't even bring up the feed. So if I look good or if I don't look good, Mike, you're going to have to tell me because I have no flipping idea how I'm looking this morning. Oh, thank you, sir. Thank you. Stop. You make me blush.
0: Yeah.
1: Okay. All right. We are going to take a break and we'll get back into this conversation in a different direction here.
0: Did you see any of the topics I sent you this morning? Very late.
1: I did, and they were very late. God, give me a little more heads up than
0: I
1: that.
0: I thought I had sent them beforehand, and I looked, and they never went through.
1: I'm looking at them right now, so we can get into those whenever you like. And yep, I do have them. I sure do.
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0: music. And this week we lost Dash Cross of Seals and Cross. Died at the age of 87. 87 years old, man. So he, and the funny thing is, I've read three or four different reports on his death. They are reported anywhere between 85 and 87. So I'm not sure what his exact age is, but if you remember Seals and Cross and anybody our age,
1: absolutely.
0: And they, Summer Breeze was another huge hit that they had, and several others back in the 70s. Diamond Girl was certainly one of the very big ones that they did. Just provided a soundtrack of that yacht rock era. Another interesting side note is that the other half of Seals and Crofts was, of course, Seals. I'm trying to remember his first name. But at the same time that they were out there playing, there was a band called England Dan and John Ford Coley that was playing. Well, England Dan was Dan Seals. It was the other Seals' brother. And so they both had separate good careers going on at the same time. And then later on, Dan Seals became a huge country music star. So he had kind of a double-sided career that lasted well beyond the yacht rock years. So another loss, man. It's just that age that we're at that we start, you know, losing our heroes. And on another loss, James Token, who was in Back to the Future, he was in Top Gun. He played the commander in Top Gun, if you remember that, when they were going through their flight school, and he really couldn't stand Tom Cruise's character.
1: Absolutely. And he was the principal.
0: And he was the principal. Yes. And he was always giving Marty McFly grief about everything.
1: Yes. You're just like your father.
0: Yeah, you're a slacker, just like your dad. And so he was a great character actor. And man, you talk about a life. 94 years old. James Token passed away, I believe, yesterday.
1: Yep.
0: So losing some good ones, man.
1: I was on my romance cassette tape. It wasn't even a CD back.
0: Oh,
1: it was a
0: cassette tape. It's that mixtape.
1: Oh, that yes. Yeah, and you talk about what a voice.
0: Yeah, really and truly, some of the best music out there.
1: When music was really music, it wasn't computer enhanced.
0: Yeah, correct. Yeah, this AI.
1: I'm sorry.
0: It's not for me.
1: I think I sound like that guy. Get off that old man. Get off my grass. You know what I mean?
0: You sound like the guys in that insurance commercial that are becoming their parents.
1: Oh, don't go there. I hate those commercials. I mean, the difference is, you know what the difference is.
0: Yes, I know what the difference
1: God,
0: is.
1: God, I hate those commercials. Have you ever done anything like any of those things? Coffee for Jan. You don't work here.
0: Because I'm not a moron.
1: Maybe Jan? Yeah, exactly. I mean, it just irritates me because I've seen people like that.
0: You know, and there are people. Here's the funny thing is there are people who have done that.
1: Yes. Yes. And that's why it's such a successful. It affects you one way or another.
0: But you know what? And boy, are we diverging down a whole different. But if we don't have calls, I don't care. We'll talk about whatever you want to talk about. We look at these different commercials for these different insurance companies, and all of them are very, very different. But all of them, you remember them for different reasons.
1: Other than insurance.
0: Other than insurance. But you finally bring it back around and at least associate it. I mean, if I said the name Flo, what would come to mind?
1: Progressive.
0: Exactly. I don't even have to say anything else.
1: Right.
0: Just that. Just Flo. If I said Liberty Bibberty, what would that say to you?
1: They would say that the son doesn't know how to spell insurance.
0: He doesn't know how to spell and he doesn't know how to talk, but it's funny. And, and this guy has made a pretty good living out of being an idiot.
1: Yes.
0: And they're stupid commercials. Who would have ever thought of putting an emu in a commercial for insurance?
1: Limu, emu.
0: Limu, emu, and Doug.
1: Yes.
0: Whoever came up with that.

0: Whoever came up with that lives in a state where marijuana is legal. That's all I'm saying about that.
1: You know what we would have said in the 60s and 70s?
0: What?
1: It would have been LSD.
0: It would. and in that case, it could have been. can you see that boardroom meeting? Hey, guys, come here. I got this great idea for a new campaign. It's going to have a big bird in it and this goofy looking guy with a mustache. And we're going to call it Limu, Emu, and Doug. And because they were all just as high as he was, they loved it. And boom, it was a campaign.
1: And a success instantly. And you talk about offshoots to the original. You have the Emu leaving home.
0: Oh, God, it's just brilliant. I mean, the stuff that they do is so insane. It's brilliant. And by the way, if the minuscule chance that the guy who wrote that is out there listening, this is a joke. It's a parody. I don't think you were really high.
1: But it was brilliant.
0: But it was brilliant. It was a brilliant campaign, and I surely wouldn't have come up with it.
1: And not only would I have not come up with it, I would have shot it down.
0: Right.
1: Nobody would ever watch. No.
0: Are you out of your ever-loving mind?
1: Yeah, that's exactly what I would have said. That's why I sell real estate, and that's not why I'm in marketing, or that's why I'm not in marketing.
0: I mean, I like to consider myself relatively creative when it comes to marketing, but there are just some off-the-wall things that my mind doesn't work that way, I think. I don't know. Have we given out phone numbers, Mike? Maybe that's why.
1: Not once.
0: Maybe that's why we're not getting any calls. Imagine that. What is the phone number?
1: 210-599-5555.
0: Oh, by the way, I must mention, I think the doors opened at 9, maybe they open at 10. The Home and Garden Show is going on down at the Freeman Coliseum today. And when you walk in the front door, that big, beautiful blue and white booth that you're going to see is the Window World booth. Be sure to go by and say hi to my gang, my friends, my team out there at Window World. And I'm not even going to tell you the story, but I will just say this, and I'll tell you off air. My team is the best team in the entire home improvement industry, period. And they're just the very best when it comes to being dedicated and team players and getting the job done, even under adversity, they get it done. And boy, did they do it this past couple of days. Just awesome stuff. So please come out and say hi to us at the Home and Garden Show there at the Freeman Coliseum. Parking, is readily available. It's not nearly as hard as parking when you go downtown. Very easy parking, reasonable entrance, and a lot of great stuff to see. So go by and say hi to the Window World team that's out there today and tomorrow. You still there, bud?
1: I am.
0: Oh, okay.
1: Yeah, you disappeared there for a second.
0: Okay.
1: Phone numbers, let's give them out one more time, 210-599-5555. And I believe, I'm trying to see, the screen just came up. I'll tell you, we do have a caller. I'm trying to read his name.
0: Well, we can always come back to it.
1: You know what? It is Bob.
0: Oh, it's Bob. Okay.
1: Welcome. Well, hey, welcome to the Rockin' Home Show.
0: Good morning, Bob.
2: Good morning, gentlemen. I'm considering buying a tractor like a Kubota.
0: Yeah.
2: Right under 30 horsepower, very affordable. And what I was going to do with it in my area, I live out towards Rio Medina and this kind of out kind of the west side of San Antonio, just kind of offering it to other homeowners as a rental program for them. And, you know, one thing I'm looking at for words of wisdom, do you think that would be a bad idea, that they would just tear up the equipment, or do you think I should just, you know, offer the services myself?
0: I'm going to tell you, as a guy who grew up on a farm and ranch and was driving a tractor from a very, very early age, that unless somebody knew what they were doing on my tractor, they were not going to touch it, because it's so easy to damage the equipment if you don't know what you're doing. And let's be honest, most people have never sat on a tractor, much less driven one.
1: And everybody wants to.
0: And everybody wants to. It's like riding a horse. Everybody wants to ride a horse until they get on a horse and that horse tries to throw them. They don't want to ride a horse anymore.

0: And a Kubota is a good tractor. It's a really good tractor, and I hope you're getting it from Ewald Kubota. The good people. John's a good man. The thing is, there's two reasons why I would recommend not leasing it out. First of all, I commend you on your neighborly and helpful disposition. That is fantastic. I wish there were more people like that that wanted to do something to help their community. But there's two reasons why I would say probably you don't want to do that. Now, if you want to do custom work for people and you want to perform it, that's fantastic. But number one is, or maybe easy one and two, I don't know. One is liability. If somebody's riding on your tractor, using your tractor, and something happens, let's say that they improperly use it and they flip that tractor over and it kills them, that's going to come back to you. And I don't know what kind of insurance you can buy to prevent that or how inexpensive that kind of insurance is. But that's one thing is liability. The second thing is the wear and tear on your mechanics and your machine. If it's misused, if it's abused, it doesn't take long to rack up a multi-$1,000 bill to fix something on a good tractor.
1: Mm-hmm. Yes. Okay.
2: Yeah, I would offer the services because it's needed, and it will save you. And you want to talk about great minds thinking alike? My first thought was liability. Martin, you said your first thought was liability. Jimmy Smith sent us a message.
0: He chimed in on this one, did he?
2: Yes, he did. He said the liability's got to be insane.
0: Yeah. He's got a tractor, and he uses it pretty often. He understands what it takes to run one. It's not like just hopping in a car. I mean, most people these days, Bob, they don't even know how to drive a standard car, much less operate a tractor.
2: Yeah.
0: So there's my advice for what it's worth. And again, I can commend you for wanting to provide a service that's going to help your neighbors.
2: But just do not hurt yourself in the process.
0: Yep.
1: Well, understood. Thank you, gentlemen. Much appreciated.
0: Hey, great Bob, call. Thank you. Appreciate you calling this morning. The other caveat is, does Bob have the time to do that? And if he does, man, I'll tell you what, I can't think of a much better, air quotes, retirement job than doing something like that.
2: Understood.
0: That would be so much fun, and helping people. And I haven't been on a tractor in probably 20 years, but it's like riding a bike. You don't much forget it.
2: Yeah, I've actually owned 3 or 4 different tractors in a business, and I've worked one. They're not easy. If you don't pay attention, you can run over a stump and cause a huge problem, or rocks, or God knows what else.
0: It's not just that. You know, these tractors, especially Kubotas, are very well known for having, you know, front end loaders on them. If you don't use a front end loader properly, you can really hurt yourself.
2: Yes, you can.
0: You can flip the tractor over. You can damage something. The PTO drive, if you're using it for a shredder, you hit a stump and boom, you twist off the PTO and you've got major problems.
2: Absolutely. So let's go to our next caller before a break, if we have time.
0: Yeah, we can get to one more before break.
2: Yeah, we have Nick. Welcome to the What's Who Are Show. I'm sorry. Welcome to the Rockin' Home Show. A few hours early on that.
0: There you go. Good morning, Nick. Welcome to the show.
3: Good morning. I was wondering if you could tell me about conditioned versus unconditioned attics. I'm hearing things all over the place.
0: Wow. Conditioned versus unconditioned attics. My short answer is, unless you're turning the attic into a living space, conditioning the attic is a losing proposition.
3: Okay. And would you like to give me a longer answer too?
0: Yes. Because you're spending more money to condition that space than you would ever save on your heating and cooling costs inside. There's just really no viable reason to spend the money to air condition your attic. Now, am I opposed to making your attic more efficient? Absolutely not. You need to make sure you have the right amount of insulation in there. And if you can afford it, I would certainly add radiant barrier underneath your roof joists.
2: And there's always a but. But is, if you're going to use that space for a living, or you need to store something that needs to be climate controlled or something along those lines.
0: Right. And if you're going to do that, then you want to insulate.

0: that space just like you would the rest of your house. So that would be the only reason that it would be a good idea, is if you're going to put something up there that has to be in a conditioned space, and that's the only spot you've got to store it.
1: Okay, that's helpful. I'm doing a remodel. I'm not going to use the space for anything other than it being just a regular attic. And I'm having trouble tracking down any scientific evaluations on this, hearing a lot of opinions. Do you know where I might be able to go and find something where they've done studies on it?
0: You know where you might find some information on this is at energystar.gov.
1: Okay.
0: Energystar.gov might have some information. It's not a topic that I've had brought up very often, and it's interesting. Where did you see that this would be a good idea? Was it a article that you read online, or?
1: Well, there's a guy out of Austin who says that you absolutely have to do this. There's another guy out of Houston, a guy out of Fort Worth who says absolutely don't do this, that are all in the media, and then the contractors I've been talking to. Most of them are saying, yeah, you got to do it.
0: They're saying, yes, you should do it?
1: Yes.
0: Okay, that's interesting.
2: Yeah.
0: Well, I'm going to start doing some more research on my own, because this is one that I have not, it hasn't
2: encountered.
0: Been a discussion very much, but I will certainly talk to my builder friends and see why it is that anybody would recommend that now. And,
2: yeah.
0: Hey, listen, I've been known to be wrong once or twice, and this could be one of them, but... In my experience and everything that I've been taught, it's a waste of money. But again, I'm going to do some research on it. I appreciate that. You brought something new to my attention.
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0: 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Hi, everybody out there on Facebook Live. We appreciate you being there. I know that we've got Jim out there watching for sure because he's made a few comments that I saw. Jim did comment that foam insulation homes are insulated from the roof line down, and he's right about that. They kind of make it like an igloo whenever they are a cooler. They insulate a home like a cooler, and in that case, then yes, that is a good idea. Now, as far as retro insulating your attic and air conditioning it, I don't know that that's a good idea. But yeah, Jim's absolutely right about that. Let's see here, Mike. Phone lines 210-599-5555. Did I get you up on video? Because I can't watch my own video.
1: Right now, okay. It's not. Okay. We have a caller.
0: Yeah, let's get him.
1: And I don't know the name.
0: Bill. Bill, good morning. Welcome to the Rockin' Home Show.
2: Hey, good morning. How you doing, guys?
0: Outstanding, Bill. How can we help you this morning?
2: Well, I had a comment. Your one of your earlier callers called about renting out his tractor.
0: Yes.
2: I would highly discourage that because those things are extremely dangerous, even if you know what you're doing. I have a friend. I've known the guy for like over 40 years, and he's got a ranch down in South Texas, and he's got years of experience working his own tractor on his own property. And not too long ago, he was running his shredder, and he got that thing stuck somehow, and he stepped off the tractor onto the back of the shredder, and somehow or another, he got tied up in that drive shaft, and that drive shaft caught his ankle and literally tore his foot off.
1: Oh my God.
0: That is awful.
2: And he's now in the process. He's in the hospital, and he's now in the process of them trying to reattach his foot.
0: This
2: is somebody with years of experience on his own equipment. So, yeah, you got to.
0: Well, Bill, that's
2: not something.
0: That was the first thing that I told him was that the liability of it and having somebody who has no experience on a piece of machinery like that is a bad idea.
2: It really is. You got to be really careful with those things.
0: Absolutely. And I know firsthand the dangers of tractors. My brother was thrown off and got run over by a tractor. Thank God he was all right. It was a freshly plowed field, and it pushed him right down into the dirt instead of killing him.
2: Oh, man.
0: If it would have been on a road or on something that was hard packed, it would have killed him.
2: Right. Well, that's all I had. I just wanted to share that.
0: Well, listen, I appreciate that, Bill, and that's a great point, and we appreciate you calling.
2: Yes, sir.
1: Boy, that is just... Wow.
0: Well, Mike, I hate to tell you, but my Facebook is not cooperating with me at all. So we're just going to ditch the Facebook this week.
1: Okay. Okay. Yeah, I noticed it says live video is ended.
0: Yeah. So. I don't know what's going on. It could be something with Facebook, but I'm not going to worry about it. We're here. We're live, and we're having fun. 210-599-5555. 210-599-5555.
1: Keep in mind, next week is Easter. Which I had no idea. I thought it was a couple of weeks away.
0: It sneaks up on you, doesn't it?
1: Yeah. We got a lot of things to talk about, Martin. One of the things I think we should talk about is getting ready for summer and end of spring. But things like heat proofing, storm proofing, you know, checking on the foundation, some ideas maybe when we come back.
0: Yeah, absolutely. We can get into a few of them now because we took such a late break on the last one. We'll take a little late break on this one. Which one do you want to? Which topics do you want to talk about first? You want to talk about
1: heat proof
0: in your home?
1: Okey-dokey. Yes. We've talked little bits about it. We've never spent much time on it, but insulation is probably the biggest bang for the buck.
0: Yep.
1: Other than possibly might even be a bigger bang is like attic ventilation.
0: Attic ventilation is incredibly important, and so many people still believe that the old whirly birds on top of your roof are getting the job done, and they certainly are not. They circulate a very small amount.

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0: man, that's some good stuff right there. That was called How Long. And remember who did that, Mike?
1: Yeah, I do. Hey, give me a second. Oh, my God.
0: One word. That's Ace.
1: Yes.
0: Ace. And I believe, if I'm not mistaken, that Paul Carrick was the lead singer on that song. And there is a, I've got a CD from Paul Carrick. It's called The Carrick Collection. And Paul Carrick sang on some iconic songs. I mean, this guy's just got a wonderful voice, an awesome voice. And he's done stuff on Mike and the Mechanics, Squeeze, Ace. I mean, he's sang on some of the biggest hits that you would very definitely know. And just one of my favorite singers, Paul Carrick.
1: Mike and the Mechanics. I haven't heard that for quite some time.
0: Gosh, I love that band. That's such a good band. And you know, that band was a spinoff of Genesis.
1: I do know that.
0: Mike Rutherford from Genesis put that band together, and I'd love to see a reunion. I'd love to see them go out on tour. Probably never happened, but it should be fun if it did.
1: probably never happened, but yes, it would be.
0: Yeah. Phone lines are open at 210-599-5555. 210-599-5555 is the number to get in on the home improvement conversation this morning. We were talking about, what were we talking about? Let's get back to
1: it. We were talking about heat-proofing your home.
0: That's right. Heat-proofing your home. Let me get back to that, and I'll let you talk for a little bit while I'm doing so.
1: Okay. You know, all of those things we talked about, not only are there for comforting, but they're all there for lowering your CPS bills. The other thing I don't know right

0: right now is if CPS is offering any incentives. Because I know when I replaced my windows years ago, I got like an $800 credit at CPS.
1: Yeah, there is nothing like that available right now. I think that the government credit is $200, 10% up to $200 on windows of your purchase price, not including installation, and I think it's $500 on doors.
0: Really?
1: Yeah.
0: Okay.
1: Hey, holy cow. Holy cow. 210-599-5555.
2: Harry Carey, holy cow.
1: That's number one in the books. Hour number two is coming up, and we would love to hear from you. 210-599-5555. We'll be right back on the Rockin' Home Show.
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7: From ABC News, I'm Brian Clark. Journalists from CNN were denied access to the White House complex today, hours after MS Now says its reporter was denied entry. ABC Stephen Portnoy in Washington says President Trump Friday announced that he is banning several news outlets from the White House because of their negative coverage. But the legal argument for this ban is shaky.
8: For nearly five decades, courts have held that the First Amendment protects White House correspondents' freedom of speech and that their access to the complex can't be stripped based on the content of their reporting. Last year, a federal judge ruled against Trump's efforts to ban the Associated Press from the small contingent of pool reporters who cover him in the Oval Office or on Air Force One. A divided appeals court panel later put much of that ruling on hold.
7: Early voting's underway in several states for the midterm elections, where high costs are a key issue for many voters, and that includes the high cost of heating fuel. Higher prices for home heating oil is concerning people like Brittany Warden in southern Maine, who says keeping the house warm this winter seems daunting.
9: The overall effect that it's going to have on, you know, our community is this is scary.
7: Denmark's foreign minister confirms an agreement with the U.S. over Greenland, and President Trump says it means that no country can build a military base in Greenland without U.S. approval. In Denmark, citizens like Benny Madsen say after months of threats,
10: I hope it's a good agreement and that it's a sustainable agreement, you know, with Trump. You have an agreement today, and tomorrow is maybe another agreement.
7: In the United States, security guards in California are on strike. Over 14,000 union security guards who work at tech firms and hospitals, along with public transportation, say they want better pay and safety training. You're listening to ABC News.
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7: Measles cases in Pennsylvania continue to increase. There is concern about potential exposure at a children's hospital in Philadelphia, says ABC's Morgan Norwood.
14: It all comes as Pennsylvania battles a growing measles outbreak, now reporting at least 767 cases and 4 deaths.
15: For us, it's just been every day waking up, like checking for a fever, constantly feeling her head, her body, for, you know, is she warm?
14: For Lauren Shoup, that fear was real when her 2-month-old daughter was exposed to measles during a routine visit at the Children's Hospital of Pittsburgh, spending 21 days in quarantine.
7: Outside the Kennedy Center in Washington, D.C., demonstrators formed a human chain opposing President Trump's takeover of the memorial and his threat to demolish it. The center's top official said the main building's closure is only temporary to assess safety risks. A number of people are suing Meta, saying their intimate moments were recorded without their knowledge.
16: Among those suing are some users in California who say it caught them undressing, going to the bathroom, having sex, entering passwords. One guy who put his glasses on the bathroom counter says it unknowingly recorded him. Meta markets the glasses as a way to hear audio, take calls, capture video without having to whip out a smartphone. It intends to fight these allegations. Wayne Cabot, ABC News.
7: The allegations refer to Meta's new smart glasses. I'm Brian Clark, ABC News.
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0: 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Normally on Facebook Live, if you normally watch us on Facebook Live, my apologies. Facebook was not cooperating with me this morning, and we do not have a Facebook Live feed today. We're talking about some things that you can do to save energy and save money in your house. We'll get right back to that in just a moment. But do want to let you know the phone lines are open at 210-599-5555. Mike, how you doing, brother?
1: Yeah, just so blessed. How about
0: me
1: you?
0: Me too. Absolutely. And couldn't be a better day. I'm telling you, the sun is shining, and I'm a happy man.
1: Amen to that.
0: I know what I was going to mention. The podcast. We have got a wonderful podcast that just dropped on Thursday. And if you haven't had a chance to see it yet, it is definitely worth setting aside the hour and watching it or listening to it in your car or however you choose to watch or listen to it. But if you go to YouTube, go to the Bomba Pod on YouTube and check out the interview that I conducted last week with Kathy Drago. Kathy Drago is the owner, co-owner with her husband, Charlie, of Monarch Trophies in San Antonio. They are just some of the nicest, coolest people that you will ever meet. Kathy is one of the most positive, beautiful souls that you'll ever meet. And it's her story of getting through unimaginable grief and making something good out of it on the other side. And if you want to see something truly inspiring, take a look at the Bomba Pod Kathy Drago interview. And I've got some really good interviews coming up this next week too, so stay tuned.
1: Very exciting. Very, very exciting. Our phone numbers here are 210-599-5555. And
0: no calls right now, yeah?
1: No calls right now.
0: Okay.
1: Yeah, I was glancing at the Bomba.
0: Yeah, it's, I had such a good time talking with Kathy, and it was such a moving interview. I'm not going to say any more about it other than you really, really need to see it. It was great. Let's see here. Let's get back to what we were talking about. We were talking about heat-proofing your home, and we had talked about insulation, windows, attic ventilation, and all of these ultimately are what we want to do to help you what? Lower your CPS energy bills, right?
1: Absolutely. It's all about trying to be as efficient as possible.
0: And let's move on to storm and hail prep. I saw a cool thing. Now, this is not for houses, I don't think, but there's a company out of Fort Worth that puts these roofs on RVs, and it's about an inch and a half thick, looks like solid rubber when it's done, and incredibly durable. Looks like something that hail would not hurt. There are things that you can do though to help with, there's only so much you can do to prepare for hail, right? And that's park your vehicles undercover and pray. Those are the two things you can do. But certainly, once something does happen, you want to know, A, is your roof damaged? And B, what kind of insurance? Well, preferably before this ever happens, you should check the limits of your insurance claims, because some people don't realize that there are certain exclusions in their insurance, and whenever a catastrophe happens, that's not when you want to find out that it's not covered.
1: That is not exactly. We had a client a couple of years ago, and her insurance had one of those point-and-click deals.
0: Yes, yeah. Where you pick help what you want and you, yeah.
1: Yeah, and it was, her idea was she thought she'd be covered and she just clicked on some things to save a little bit of money.
0: Mm-mm.
1: She wound up having to spend $17,000 on a new roof.
0: That is not, again, that's not when you want to find out that you got the wrong coverage.
1: And that's why it's so important to understand what your coverages are, what you're paying for. And do not try, I mean, I am not an expert in insurance. I am not going to try and figure it out. I'm not going to go diagnose if I have a toothache. I'm not going to diagnose electrical problems. I'm not going to, in my case, I would sell my own home, but I wouldn't do it if I was not a true expert. You know, and when I say an expert, I'm not talking about 5, 10, 20 homes. You know, we're talking about 2,500, 3,500 homes that we've done.
0: Right.
1: You know, it's like windows.
0: It's same thing. But when it comes to insurance, my best recommendation is, especially when it comes to your home, it's important on your car as well, but especially on your home, because there are so many things that can be excluded unless you expressly include them on your insurance. Work with an agent.
1: Absolutely.
0: Find a local agent and work with that agent. 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It's not something that you can just point and click and go through and hope for the best. 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And if it's not something that you feel comfortable with and you feel like you need more coverage, tell them that, and they'll work with you on it. 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
1: Yeah, a guy told me last week, maybe 2 weeks ago, I went out to his house, not to sell, but just he was talking about doing things to get his house ready to sell, maybe in a couple of years. And he shared with me that when he did his, he had hail damage. And when he did his insurance things, he was looking again at deductibles. And he didn't know, or he says he didn't know, it was a $10,000 deductible. The roof was $14,000.
0: Oh, gosh.
1: Yeah, just be careful, well, is my
0: point. Some people, all they look at is their monthly payment on their premium, right?
1: They're making home sales like car sales. 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
0: They're selling on that, and of course, when you see that lower premium, you're thinking, oh man, I'm getting such a good deal. It's only this much a month, and then you look at your deductible. Now you can keep your premium low by making your deductible very high. Or you can put your deductible at a reasonable level that won't break the bank if you ever have to actually utilize it, and get a little higher monthly payment, but at least you're protected.
1: And if you are going to get the higher deductible, put some money away.
0: Yes. Yes, absolutely.
1: Because in San Antonio and South Texas, it's not a matter of if, it's a matter of when.
0: And that's absolutely true. And there is just, you know, there are so many things that can go wrong in a house that you don't want to have the wrong insurance coverage whenever something does happen. And I've seen it, man. I've seen people go through storms and they were just devastated because they found out that their insurance wouldn't cover. The big one is flood. Flood damage is expressly excluded from many policies unless you add it. And that's if you can add it on that particular property. Here's a good example for you on things that might be excluded that you wouldn't even think of. In New Mexico, in the hills, in the mountains, there are certain areas where you cannot buy for any amount. You cannot get fire insurance because of the wildfires that happen in the mountains and in those areas that have just been devastating. And they won't write fire policies. So you actually have to check on that before you purchase a home in that area to know, you know, am I willing to self-insure for this? Am I willing to, you know, what can we do to, you know, to fix this?
1: Is your mortgage company willing to lend on it?
0: Right. And if it's not a cash deal, chances are good your mortgage company is going to have some trepidation about that.
1: And they have the right to do that. And frankly, I wouldn't buy something if I had two or three customers that moved out from San Antonio to New Mexico. And about 2 years ago, they had that huge fire outside of.
0: Well, there was one outside of Rio Doso.
1: That's it.
0: Yeah.
1: That's it. And they would get claims, you know, they got paid, and one of which was $300,000. And it was $550 to rebuild.
0: Mm.
1: And no longer had fire insurance, so they decided to move.
0: Well, and it's the same thing that happens in coastal areas after a hurricane. You know, you'll have people that are devastated and either had just enough to cover the expenses of getting out of there, and they decide, I don't want to go through this again. And there are some spots where that's probably a wise decision. You know, there are people that continue to build and build and build by rivers that continually flood homes. And although it's a beautiful place to be, it's not practical. And whenever the insurance finally figures out, we don't want to keep paying out these claims, we're going to stop doing it. That's, you know, then sometimes it's too late.
1: Yeah, they're not there to be a charity. They're there to make money.
0: Yeah, correct. And when they find that they're not making money on a certain segment of their business, that segment may go away.
1: And they're doing it left, right, and
0: center.
1: They started, exactly, they started by not trying to deny claims. When that didn't work as well as they liked, they stopped offering coverage. And I mean, I had a home that was built. It was 1 year old. The person got transferred, was in the military. And we sold the house, and the insurance company would not insure it because of the roof that was on there. It's the same roof every builder uses. We wound up getting easy insurance with another company.
0: Right.
1: But that's my point.

0: your house floods 3 feet up, it's not going to cover that. You have to have flood insurance. So unless you're self-insuring, which to me is not the best thing to do.
1: If you're a billionaire, it's not a bad idea.
0: Yeah, if you're a billionaire, sure. But for most people, that's really a dangerous thing to do. And especially in areas where you know that eventually you're going to get a storm. If you live in a coastal area, you accept at some point there's going to be a storm come through. And you just have to mitigate your damages as much as you can in advance. But that was a shock to me is when we bought down here on the island. I had never bought on the island. And when we bought, I started, you know, getting our insurance in place. And she's like, well, it'll be this much for your homeowner's policy. And I said, that sounds pretty good. That's not bad. And she goes, and your windstorm will be. And I'm like, oh, there's more. And then your flood will be. By the time we got it all said and done, I'm like, well, it's not nearly as reasonable as I thought it was going to be.
1: Yeah, exactly. And think about if you didn't have the impact resistant windows and a new metal roof, how much more it would be.
0: Well, there are areas now that are starting to not be insurable unless you do have impact windows. So it's coming. I mean, there will, you know, at some point there's going to be a mandate that you have to have impact windows if you're within X number of miles of the coast. And eventually it's going to happen. Hey, we got to take a break, Mike.
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0: Beautiful. Good stuff.
1: Another one that was on my cassette tape.
0: Yeah, I think all of these probably that we're hearing today were on here at some point.
1: Yep.
0: Every single one of them. Want to thank Don Cooper Stevens for putting that music together every weekend for us.
1: Kudos.
0: This one is all him, man. I said, dealer's choice this week. He said, how about some Yacht Rock? I said, how about yes? So there you go. Definitely love me some Yacht Rock. Let's see here. 210-599-5555 is the number. If you would like to get in on the home improvement conversation this morning, we would love to talk to you.
1: Absolutely. And we should probably continue on the storm and hail prep.
0: Yes, let us do that. Let's talk about storm and hail prep.
1: Get your roof checked.
0: Yeah, definitely a good idea to get your roof checked. Make sure that you don't have any leaks before the storm.
1: Do you have a roofer you like?
0: Yeah, Stevens Roofing.
1: That's who I love.
0: Is one that I like a lot. And there's a couple of really good roofers around the area, but Stevens is one that immediately comes to mind.
1: That's the one I use, and that's the one I recommend.
0: Yeah, so there's good ones out there, but yeah, Stevens definitely long term, local. That's the biggest thing that I tell anybody if they're if they're looking for a roofer, whether it's before a storm or after a storm, hire somebody that you trust that's local,
1: that's been there and gonna be there.
0: That's going to be there when you need them 6 months from now, a year from now.
1: Stay away from storm chasers.
0: Yeah, absolutely. And again, I want to reiterate that just because they're storm chasers doesn't necessarily mean they're a bad company. It just means that you can't rely on them being there when the storm is gone. And that is, to me, extremely important, especially in a roof.
1: Yes, because, anybody can put a roof on.
0: Yeah.
1: And that's not the big issue. The big issue is it's done by humans and there may be mistakes made and you need warranty work. That's where you want a strong, viable company that's been there, that's done that. And that's why I recommend Stevens.
0: Yeah, absolutely. So that's a biggie is, making sure that your roof is ready, for the next big, whatever, rain, hailstorm, whatever it is.
1: Windstorm.
0: And roofing in Texas, man, you see these shingles that say 50-year warranty, 40-year warranty, 30-year warranty, whatever it is. You've got to remember in Texas, the conditions are so harsh. And so varied. We have these huge swings from lows to highs, from hot to cold to, you name it, that the roofs do not last that long. If you expect a shingle roof to really last you 30 years, your expectations are wrong.
1: Absolutely.
0: Should not expect that because it's not going to happen.
1: What did we have last week? A 55 degree temperature swing in 12 hours?
0: In 12 hours. Yeah, it was crazy. And that's not unusual.
1: I mean, if
0: that was an anomaly, that'd be one thing, but it's not. That's something that happens routinely.
1: Yes. I mean, now, the other thing is, when you do think you have problems, let's say you have somebody come out, take a look at it, you want to be prepared. If you're going to hire somebody, make sure that they work with the insurance companies. And that's why I love Stevens, because they can help you with the insurance claim. And they're not going to make up that you have wind damage or hail damage or whatever. They're going to go up, they're going to inspect it, they're going to tell you what it is, and then they'll help you get it done.
0: Yep. So there you go. That's your roofing. Let's move on to your foundation issues.

0: Boy, that is so
1: important. We don't have any of those in our neck of the country. Do
0: none. You know, I had the same manager for the first 33 years I sold real estate. Just a spectacular man, Al Kiras. And I remember one of the first meetings I ever sat in, you know, and he did every Thursday morning meeting, again, for 33 years. And he said, San Antonio, in almost all cases, there are some exceptions, but there are two types of homes. Those that have had foundation problems and those that are going to have foundation problems. So
1: it's pretty accurate.
0: If you have a home that has a listing that's had foundation work, as long as they have a very good company and a warranty, don't shy away. Because, again, it happens more than you'd ever know here. He was telling young realtors that.
1: Yeah. And he's not wrong, wasn't wrong, and isn't wrong. There are certainly, there's a good chance that wherever you live in our...
2: Some people reach a line.
1: Wherever you live in our area that you could have those types of problems. So be sure to take a look. And this is something that you want to keep an eye on. And let's talk about that. Let's talk about some warning signs that homeowners too routinely ignore.
0: You always want the soil to push the water away from the foundation. So you want it sloping high towards the foundation, lower away. So it keeps the water, especially from ponding.
1: Adequate drainage, important.
0: Yep, and drainage is huge. And engineers have told me the very best way to prevent foundation issues is having gutters and having downspouts that push them, you know, 2, 3, 4 feet away from the foundation, the water.
1: Absolutely. Absolutely.
0: But the ways to find out if you're going to have telltale signs. Gapping from the soil to your foundation. That is usually the very first important warning sign. You know what I'm talking about?
1: Where
0: you
1: have a fissure, maybe, basically. There's a crack between your foundation in the dirt and where the dirt is, where it's separated from your home.
0: Exactly. And if you have that, you know, the easiest way to find out if you have even water flow all the way around?
1: Tell me.
0: Green grass.
1: Yes. Yes. That's true.
0: An engineer told me that as well.
1: That's true.
0: If you have areas, the other thing is you want to make sure there's no ponding anywhere around those areas.
1: You don't want ponding. And if for some reason your home was built in a gully, which hopefully it wasn't.
0: But there are many.
1: But there are houses that are built in a depression in the ground somewhere, somehow. The other option is a French drain. And a French drain is simply drainage that drains underground. The water runs into a pipe that's concealed under rock and gravel underneath the soil. It goes into that pipe, and then it evacuates down past the house and away from the foundation. That's the other way you can handle that.
0: Or
1: if
0: a berm.
1: You can't get, or a
0: yes.
1: berm.
0: Yes,
1: or
0: those are great ways, you know, to protect yourself. You know, and warnings.
1: Go ahead and finish your thought, and then we got to take a break.
0: Okay, warning signs. To me, if I'm inside the house and if there's going to be starting a foundation movement, I'll open up any door in the house, and I'll take it to a 90-degree angle, and I'll let go. And if it stays like that, that's a very good telltale sign that things are pretty even. If it moves left to right, you know, if it opens or closes and it won't stay, that may be your door out of alignment, or it may be the start of foundation problems. Same thing with windows opening and closing. They always should open up very easily and close very easily. I mean, if they're painted shut, it's an old house, it's a different story.
1: Right, right. Yeah, if they're an older window, it's certainly going to be a different story. Because sometimes the balancers wear out and things like that. But if they stick and they bind at different areas, that could be a foundation problem. Definitely when you see cracks that run horizontally vertically above doors.
0: Spider web.
1: And spider webs from the corners of the doors and windows that go up to the ceiling. Those are telltale signs of a possible foundation problem. And I can tell you, when you see a crack in the brick outside –

0: It actually goes through a brick, not just along the joint.
1: The mortar.
0: The mortar itself, but actually goes through a brick, you absolutely have a foundation issue.
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0: Welcome back, everybody. It's the Rocking Home Show. So the correct way to say it, though. The Rocking Home Show on 550 AM and 107.1 FM KTSA. Martin Bomba and Mike Hermes right here with you today. So happy to be here and having a great time this morning. Phone lines are open at 210-599-5555. And I believe we got somebody on the line there, don't we, Mike?
1: We do.

0: Scott, welcome to the What's It Worth show. Oh my God, I did it a second time. Welcome to the Rockin' Home show.
1: I'm going to come on your show this afternoon and do that to you.
0: Will you please? I'd love to have you on.
1: Good morning, Scott. How you doing,
0: brother? I've invited you for 15 years. I think you've only come once.
1: A couple of times.
0: Okay. Sorry, Scott.
2: Thanks for taking my call. No worries. We just moved into a house that there's an attic space above the garage. It's a three-car garage. And this was built in the 80s. And it's like on steroids. Is there any kind of insulation that I can put on the underside of that roof to get some relief?
1: Yeah, the best thing that you're going to be able to do, Scott, is first make sure you have adequate insulation in your ceiling. That's number one. And number two would be to install a good a foil radiant barrier that you will staple to the underside of your rafters, up under the roof deck, not on the deck, not on the floor, but underneath the roof. And that will help keep some of that heat out of your attic.
0: And let me ask you this. Are you going to use that space above the garage for storage or something like that?
2: Yes, it's a huge space.
0: Okay. And awesome. Is it all plywood covered right now?
2: Say again?
0: Is there plywood on top? Is it all decked?
2: Not really. There's plywood that's just laid up there, just kind of here and there. Nothing.
0: Perfect.
2: Nothing permanent.
0: Take it off in different areas at a time, check the insulation, and I would suggest blowing insulation in. And if you go to any of the big box stores, if you buy the blow-in insulation, they'll usually let you rent a machine for free.
2: Oh, okay.
0: Martin, do you have anything to add on that?
1: Yeah, you start with the insulation, and then you add the radiant barrier. And the radiant barrier can really and truly drop the temperature in your attic by 15, 20 degrees easily.
0: Yeah. What about the ventilation? Have you checked that?
1: Ventilation is absolutely key. What type of ventilation do you have in your attic right now?
2: Bare minimum, I'm sure.
1: Okay. Be sure to check, and if you don't have a ridge vent, and you can afford to have one put in, put a ridge vent in your house. But you also need to make sure that you have soffit ventilation that can draw that heat out the ridge vent. If you have a ridge vent and no other ventilation, it doesn't do much of anything for you.
0: You need the airflow to get that hot air out.
1: That's right.
2: Gotcha. Okay. The peak of the roof is higher than I can reach. How do I get the insulation up on that hybrid?
0: Well, you don't put the insulation on the top. You put the radiant barrier on the top.
2: The bottom side of the roof?
0: Yes.
2: Is that what you're talking about?
0: Yes.
1: Uh-huh.
2: Yeah. I can't reach it in some places.
0: Well, you get the plywood where it's at, and you get a ladder.
1: When you say you can't reach it, is it because it's too small of a crawl space or it's too high?
2: Too high.
1: Yeah, you'll need to either and listen, be careful when you're doing this.
0: Or hire somebody,
1: but screw your plywood down to your rafters and get it, get you a safe ladder, and you're just going to have to get up on that ladder a little bit. Just got to be very careful about that.
2: Yes, sir. Yeah. Okay.
0: And I would find out how much there's a lot of radiant barrier companies out there that will come and install it. And check to see if it's worth the difference of doing it yourself and buying it yourself.
1: And I will say this. If you get quotes on that, please get at least 2 to 3 quotes, because there are some people out there putting up radiant barrier that are charging 3 times what they should be.
2: Thank you for that.
0: There are 2 different kinds of radiant barriers out there. You have a paint and you have the foil.
1: The paint is almost non-existent now, Mike.
0: Really?
1: Yeah.
0: Okay, I'm not a fan of the paint.
1: I've never been a fan of the paint. The company that was promoting it really heavily about 7 or 8 years ago, 10 years ago, they're not in business anymore, and I highly recommend the Roll foil type.
2: And just to amen on that. The house we moved out of had the foil type in the attic above the garage there, and you couldn't tell a difference in temperature from the garage and going up into the attic.
1: That's beautiful. Pretty amazing. That says it all. Yeah. Right there.
0: Yep.
1: Well, all right.
2: It was great.
1: Brother, thanks for calling this morning. Appreciate you, Scott, and good luck
2: Thank
1: on
2: you.
1: That.
2: Here you go.
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0: The absolutely phenomenal Jackson Browne right there. Now, a lot of these other acts that considered yacht rock, you know, I never really thought of Jackson Browne as yacht rock, although I guess a few of his songs could be considered that. But he was anything but a one-hit wonder. Jackson Browne has had so many good songs. So many good songs.
1: Oh, 210-599.
0: Yeah, man. 210-599-5555 is the number. If we
1: he married one of my high school crushes.
0: No, really?
1: Oh, yes.
0: Who did he marry?
1: The mermaid.
0: Daryl Hannah.
1: Daryl Hannah.

0: He was married to Daryl Hannah?
1: Either married or lived with her for decades.
0: You know who Daryl Hannah's married to now, right?
1: No.
0: And has been for a while. It's crazy. you talk about going from one extreme to another. She is with, Neil Young.
1: Oh, my gosh.
0: Yeah. So you got Jackson Brown, good-looking guy. Women loved him. Then you got Neil Young. No offense, but Neil Young is not... It's not in the same area.
1: Nope.
0: But, hey, she sees something in him. So
1: whatever makes you happy.
0: Good for her, you know. And listen, no disrespect to Neil Young. I like a lot of his stuff, too.
1: Me, too.
0: let's see. What were we talking about? I do want to remind everybody next weekend will be a best of show. It is Easter weekend. Window World will be closed at all of our locations on Good Friday. So if you're planning on coming out to our showrooms in San Antonio, Corpus Christi, or New Braunfels, please be sure to do so during the week, but Friday we will be closed, back open again on Saturday. We are at the Home and Garden Show today and tomorrow. Window World, the showroom is closed because we got all of our staff down at the Home and Garden Show at the Freeman Coliseum. So if you go down to the Freeman Coliseum, parking is plentiful, much easier than when you're trying to park downtown at the Dome. And the people that put on this show are second to none. The people that put on this Home and Garden Show are my favorite people in that business, and highly encourage you to go down and support it and support them. And it's just a great place to get all kinds of different ideas about what you can do with your yard and your home. And I mean, everything from decks to gardening to landscapers to windows, you name it. And we're right at the beginning. When you come into the show, look for the big blue and white booth. That's Window World.
1: Beautiful. Don't forget the special on the wood windows.
0: Oh, yeah,
1: and,
0: yeah.
1: Our sliding glass doors.
0: Oh, man, yeah. $200 off our beautiful architectural series by Windsor stained or painted windows. And then we also have a $300 off offer going on right now. This is all being passed on directly from the manufacturer. So we don't know when that'll end, but it's going on right now. So please get on by and see us at the Window World booth at the Home and Garden Show, Freeman Coliseum, today until 5. You want to get one more call in here before we split?
1: Yep, we got our caboose. Dennis, welcome to the Rockin' Home Show, and I got it right.
0: Howdy, Dennis. Good to see you, man. Good to talk to you.
2: Yeah. We've got a hole developing in the ground behind it. We had there was a tree there that was cut down a couple of years ago, and ground seems to be disappearing underneath of it or next to it.
0: Yes, sir. Because was it a mature tree?
2: Well, it's pretty good sized tree. Yes.
0: Well, what you're experiencing is as the roots and the root system underneath there rot, the soil will collapse into that area, because you've got area that was taken up with all of these roots, and when they start deteriorating and decomposing, then it starts sinking in, and that's what's happening.
2: Okay. That's what I kind of thought, but I give you a call and find out for sure.
1: Absolutely.
0: Yes,
1: nothing wrong with the confirmation.
0: Put some topsoil in there as it, you know, just fill it in as it collapses, and eventually it will stop.
2: Okay. Okay. Thank you.
0: Hey, Dennis, thank you for calling. Appreciate you, bud.
2: Bye.
0: Bye-bye. So we've got, who do we have coming up next? Oh, yeah, Louis. Louis, I always forget. just kidding, Louis.
1: Yeah, I was going to say, that's worse than me.
0: I figured Louis must be in the studio, so I thought I'd let you see the look on his face whenever I said
1: no,
0: that.
1: No, he's not here.
0: But Louis Suriani and the KTSA Automotive Show is coming up here in just a few minutes, just after the top of the hour. And if you have any kind of questions about your automotive life, he has got the answers for you. It's the Automotive Show with Louis Suriani coming up. And then, of course, Mike, you and Holly are going to be back this afternoon on the Rockin' Home Show.
1: 3 to 4. Absolutely.
0: You didn't catch what
1: I did.
0: Said.
1: I most certainly did, and I let it go. Hey, I'm proud to be associated with both.
0: Absolutely. Absolutely. No, the What's It Worth Show coming up today at 3 o'clock. So all things real estate, you don't have to be all muddled up with home stuff and stuff that has nothing to do with any of it.
1: Hey, do you ever watch Scott Van Pelt with ESPN?
0: I can't say that I do.
1: Okay, never mind.
0: What's up with Scott Van Pelt?
1: He has a guy that is on with him, and he always does the outros and things like that, like the Rockin' Home Show. Anyway, I felt like him today.
0: Like the announcer?
1: Yes. Like the backup funny. Announcer. Like, yes. Like the...
0: That's funny. What was the guy that used to be on, he still is. No, recently, I guess in the last 5 or 6 years, the guy that used to be on Saturday Night Live, he was the announcer on there for 40 plus years.
1: Oh, yes.
0: What was his name? And then Daryl Hammond took it over and started doing it, who was a cast member before.
1: Right.
0: And but no, what was his name?
1: I can't think of it.
0: Oh, my gosh. He was a staple, and I loved
1: his
0: voice.
1: Yes.
0: So
1: from
0: awesome.
1: The beginning.
0: Yep, from the beginning, from the very first show.
1: Yeah.
0: But anyway, we digress. be sure to look for the BombaCast, wherever you get your podcast, the Bomba Pod. You can find it on YouTube. 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Like and follow, please. Let's see. What else? What else we got to talk about here, Mike?
1: Well, is Window World going to be open on Saturday at 4:10?
0: Not today.
1: No.
0: We're not open. Well, because all of my staff is down.
1: I understand.
0: Show.
1: But they're going to be closed on Friday.
0: Yes, closed on Good Friday, open on the next day on Saturday.
1: Okay. Beautiful.
0: So Good Friday, we will be closed. Saturday will be open again, and of course we encourage you to spend great family time and worship time on Sunday at the church of your choice, and just, you know, remember the God that saved us all. Listen, love you guys.
1: Yeah,
0: peace and love.
1: Let me get my numbers out real quick.
0: Go out and spread some kindness, make the world a better place. Go, Mike.
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13: From ABC News, I'm Chuck Sievertson. Danes in Copenhagen today reacting to an agreement. Denmark, Greenland, and the U.S. have reached concerning Greenland. The deal allows the U.S. to develop a significant military presence on the island while prohibiting U.S. adversaries from building their own bases there.
14: I was just laughing because nothing has changed. And the agreement with the, between Denmark, Greenland, and U.S. is still the same. Denmark has just been assured that the red line will not be stepped over.
13: New concerns about the deadly measles outbreak in Pennsylvania as health officials warn of a possible exposure to the disease at a children's hospital in Philadelphia. ABC's Morgan Norwood.
15: It all comes as Pennsylvania battles a growing measles outbreak, now reporting at least 767 cases and four deaths.
16: For us, it's just been every day waking up, like checking for a fever, constantly feeling her head, her body, for, you know, is she warm?
15: For Lauren Shoup, that fear was real when her two-month-old daughter was exposed to measles during a routine visit at the Children's Hospital of Pittsburgh, spending 21 days in quarantine.
13: Severe weather across the country this weekend, intense storms and a risk of flash flooding from the Rockies to the Midwest. ABC News forecaster Leslie Lopez.
17: This really is stretching anywhere from northern Illinois, getting all the way out towards parts of Fort Wayne. We are also continuing to show you that there is that red bullseye area where significant flood risks are in the forecast. 2 inches of rainfall rates an hour. This is for Chicago. This is for South Bend. This is also into areas closer towards, it looks like, areas of Milwaukee, just south of that.
13: ABC's Leslie Lopez. Russia's liberal opposition party says that one of its election observers lost consciousness while being arrested by police at a St. Petersburg polling station today, the second day of a tightly controlled parliamentary election. You're listening to ABC News.
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13: Tens of thousands of security guards on strike in California. They say they protect companies with billions of dollars in wealth while they make about $20 an hour.
21: Nearly 14,000 of them walking off the job and flooding the streets of downtown San Francisco, saying they have a median pay of about $20 an hour. They work for massive tech companies. Think Google, Meta, Anthropic, and Netflix. And according to union reps from SEIU, United Service Workers West, they are the first to encounter theft, violence, and threats, with 80% of them not making enough to cover basic living needs.
13: ABC's Jacqueline Lee. Two new laws, one federal, one in California, being given more people opportunities to claim property looted by the Nazis.
22: The Nazis stole over 600,000 works of art from Jewish families, collectors, and museums across Europe. One lawsuit filed in federal court in Los Angeles by the daughters of a Holocaust survivor demanding the return of their late mother's work that she was forced to paint while at Auschwitz. That's where it's currently displayed. The other suit filed in L.A. Superior Court wants a nearly 600-year-old painting of Adam and Eve returned from Pasadena's Norton Simon Museum. Both museums say they legally hold title to the works. Brian Clark, ABC News.
13: Singer-songwriter Ed Sheeran set to perform tonight in Philadelphia, his first return to the stage since all of his supporting acts withdrew. Chuck Sievertson, ABC News.
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27: Good morning. I wasn't sure that they were going to get that in time, that cut, but we have a new sponsor for the show, and I'm super excited about it because I actually know them personally. 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And we're going to be talking to them later on during the show around 11:30, and I'm going to introduce what they do. 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Super excited to have them on. And if you want to call in right now, now's a good time. 210-599-5555. Let's see. We're going to talk to Ron first. Good morning, Ron. What can we do for you?
28: Good morning, Louis. How are you today?
27: Very good. Can you hear me okay? For some reason, my own mic sounds weird. Can you hear me?
0: Yeah, I can hear fine. How about me?
27: Good.
0: Can you hear me as well?
27: Oh, yeah. Yeah, see, I got to turn it around because you're such a regular caller that, you know, most people say, can you hear me now? Only I got to do that to you. So go ahead, Ron.
0: Okay. I got a good one for you. My son's
27: yeah.
0: 2000 Hummer, the radiator, you know how those radiators are now made with the plastic caps.
27: And oh, yeah.
0: We had just purchased one a few years before, like 3 or 4 years before at O'Reilly's. It was under warranty, so we got a new one, put it in. And it kept dripping Ambreeze. And I'm saying, well, I'm looking underneath there. The hoses are good. You know, there's no, I can't see anything where it's dripping from other than I could think of that it was coming from the burp tank. So I drained out the burp tank, and it stopped leaking. So we just left the burp tank empty, thinking because it's a consolidated burp tank. If you can see this, it's the windshield washer fluid and the burp
27: tank. Oh,
0: yeah.
27: One component. Yes.
0: So I was trying to find one on Rock Auto or O'Reilly's to see if I could find a replacement, and they don't have them. I guess they don't make them anymore. So anyways, when we had this big rain, and he gets home, and his burp tank is full of rainwater. And I'm like, how in the heck did rainwater get in there? And I'm just like, so I don't know if the tank has a big crack in it or a big hole in it. It can't have a hole or a crack because the water wouldn't have stayed in there. So I'm just really puzzled on what is this thing is doing on its own, you know. So have you heard of it before?
27: You have it totally, let's see, you have it totally disconnected from the vehicle, right? There's no hoses going to it at all?
0: Well, the hose just goes to the top of the radiator.
27: Right,
0: cap,
27: right.
0: And that's it. And it's still there. It's still hooked up. And no radiator fluid has gone in there. It never has overflowed into the burp tank, so... or overflow tank, whichever is the correct terminology there.
27: I would have to say no. You found a first for me, and of course you would, because you have all these interesting issues. But this, I can't imagine how rainwater got into that tank. There's not.
0: Yeah,
27: I mean, it's got to have a hole in it for that to happen. It's not going to mm-hmm. seep in from somewhere else. If you're just putting water into the windshield washer reservoir, are you sure it's not
0: no.
27: flowing in from there?
0: No, it's I use the rainwater one, that's the green one. So
27: yeah.
0: They're totally separated. They're separate. They're not, I mean, they're
27: yeah, I just meant because they were so close together or whatever.
0: Yeah. They're just made out of one big plastic piece, but they are separate and individuals.
27: Yeah. Nope, you got me on that one, Ron. That's a good one. I have never heard of that.
0: Yeah. Well, just and one other quick question, if I can.
27: Yeah, sure.
0: On my 2005 GMC Yukon, I believe I had it diagnosed with the ABS modulator, which
27: yes.
0: is underneath the floorboard on the driver's side.
27: Yes.
0: Was causing the brake light and emergency light or brake and ABS light to come on. So
27: okay.
0: If I replace it myself, how can I reset it? If
27: on an 05, it's old enough that I'm not sure that it needs to be reprogrammed. In other words, on an 05, I would say that you might need a scan tool to put the VIN in, maybe, but it really, that's not the age range that I typically associate with needing some sort of reprogram.
0: Mm-hmm.
27: Have you looked into the repair instruction and it says must be reprogrammed afterwards?
0: I remember watching one of the videos on YouTube showing you how to replace it. I guess I'd have to go back and revisit that again.
27: Yeah, I think if you want to watch that, but if I'm, you know, if we agree, if the YouTube guy and I agree, that year range, I think you could hook up a scan tool that was capable of bidirectional controls, which is almost every scan tool that you're paying a decent amount of money for. And if you can input the VIN into it from there, they might call that a programming, right? In that year range, but a programming in today's vehicles means a whole different thing, you know, where you actually have to hook up and put in the manufacturer's software and everything. And so on that year range, it was pretty easy. I'd be surprised if you even had to put the VIN in.
0: Would it be could I do the old disconnect the battery cables and touch them together?
27: Yeah, you could certainly do that. I would just do that for a while, right? You know, 15, 20 minutes or more. But if it requires the VIN, that won't work. if it's just like clear all the codes and reset everything, then, almost every scan tool will do that as well. And so,

0: If you're going to get one that's remanufactured or available, you know, aftermarket, where it's like one of the companies that does that, like Flagship One or something like that, most of the time, especially on the older vehicles, they can program it beforehand. You buy it and they tell you, give me the VIN, and then they put it in there, and then it's just plug and play.
1: Mm-hmm. Okay. All right. Well, I appreciate your help, Louie. I was trying to think if there's something else I wanted to ask earlier, and I totally forgot what it was. So, anyways, I'll let someone else get on there. And
0: well, you know, the whole time I'm here, 11 to 1, you're welcome to call, Ron.
1: Okay. Thanks, Louie.
0: You bet. Thank you so much. And again, now's a good time to call in, 210-599-5555. I did take last weekend off for Father's Day. We didn't exactly celebrate it on that day. I mean, we had a great time, but I woke up this morning to breakfast in bed, and that was wonderful. So family did that. And then the one thing that every father wants, and that was some Milwaukee stuff. So it wasn't a bunch, you know, it's not like a whole toolbox, but I just appreciate it. I love it. I love Milwaukee, and I love it when my family recognizes that I love Milwaukee. I don't know about you. If you have a tool brand that you like, if you're a Milwaukee, if you're a DeWalt person or, you know, anywhere Rigid or what's the green one, Ryobi, if you're any one of those, they're all good. But do you find yourself wanting to get the whole collection, A? And then B, if something's wrong, like, I don't know, you got one of the little bit sets or even a socket, and you're not going to buy just one bit from somewhere else. You know, you got to get the Milwaukee bit to fit back in there, or the Milwaukee socket or whatever. I don't know if you're like me in that, but that's definitely how I am. And at the shop, it's Snap-on, right? But at home, it's Milwaukee. So y'all call in 210-599-5555. I'm going to mention it a lot throughout the show today because it's very rare that that the automotive show or a show on KTSA gets a sponsor, a secondary sponsor, in other words. And so BG has been around since the beginning of the automotive show, and we are welcoming DPF Resolutions. We are welcoming them to the automotive show. I've welcomed them a lot over the years, like had them on and talked about diesel stuff, and they are the experts, and I love having them on. And in fact, we're going to have Chach on in another break or two, but I love having these guys here because it offers you as a listener something that is incredibly vital, especially, well, mainly if you're a diesel vehicle owner. And I say that very broadly because there's lots of diesels and lots of different vehicles. I don't just say pickup trucks, but if you're a diesel vehicle owner, you're going to want to be paying attention throughout the show, every show, of course, but especially later on when I talk to Chach and as I talk about some of the things that DPF offers for you. Let's see. We've got a break coming up. This is the Automotive Show on News Talk 550 KTSA and FM 107.1, now presented by BG Products and DPF Resolutions. 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

0: I wanted to bring my take on real coffee to the community. When I got my Toyota BZ, I realized it had something special, the space to create a mobile espresso bar. 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For some, that means making a statement. That's where the CHR comes in. Others like to take the path less traveled, and the BZ Woodland helps them chart their own course.
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6: All right, y'all call in right now. Now's a great time to call in. 210-599-5555. Is the phone number to call in. And while I'm waiting for you to call in, we've got the 4th of July just around the corner. And, you know, I've got to relate, big events and everything else to, you know, my world, which is automotive. So I think about vehicles and I think about, maybe what does the 4th of July mean and how does it relate to vehicles? So sure, vehicles are, you know, just machines, but they also kind of represent freedom. You know, I guess this is how I can have fun, right? They get us to work. They take our kids to school. They help us visit family and they let us head out for vacations and barbecues, which is what this weekend coming up is all about. We don't often appreciate our vehicles until they become a problem. They may leave us stranded or they just don't start. As we celebrate our country's independence, let's also appreciate the freedom that our vehicles give us every day. And take just a few minutes to make sure they're ready for this holiday weekend. So that's what I kind of came up with for you. Check the tire pressures before you go on your vacation. Look at the tread depth. Make sure your coolant is full. It's always the battery, so please test the battery. And if it's more than 3 or 4 years old, if it's right at 3 years old or more, then it's safe to replace it. Like, just replace it. It doesn't matter if it's broken or not. It's only going to last 3 to 5 years in Texas. So if you're at 3 or 4, I would say at 3 years, if you're ready for it and you just want to replace the battery, it's money well spent. At 4 years, you probably should replace the battery very quickly, so start saving up heavier. And if you've made it past 4 years, all you're doing is waiting for that battery to stop, right? So at that point, 5 years would be a long time in Texas, with regular driving habits, of course. Make sure your wipers are good. And we've had kind of good luck with that recently because it's been raining and we can tell if they're good or bad. Make sure your squirters are full. Make sure the AC is working, okay? And if you're used to driving with I'm not even going to say that. Your AC is either working or not. But if your AC hasn't been working very well recently and all you've been doing is in-town trips and you're about to go to Houston or the coast or something like that, you probably want to go get your AC checked out because there's nothing worse than it actually failing on that kind of a trip. And then don't ignore your warning lights. If your check engine light has been on for a little bit, at least go get it scanned and see if there are any new codes and pay attention to, you know, symptoms and stuff, misfires or hesitations on startup, all those things. If you are going to be traveling and you want to get your vehicle checked out, you need to make your appointments tomorrow or Tuesday. And that doesn't mean, you know, make your appointments at my shop. It just means make your appointments with whatever shop that you normally use and get that vehicle checked out early. Because if you're leaving, let's say Friday and or even Thursday night, do not take the car in Thursday morning for a full on trip check. I mean, if you're going to do an oil change, that's

0: totally fine. You just do it. But don't say, hey, will y'all check this thing out for my trip? Because either your car's going to pass or there's going to be something wrong. And if there's something wrong, then and it might hinder the trip, you've waited way too late to rent a car or make some other arrangement. And if you expected it fixed and it was bigger than, say, in and out in a couple hours, then now your car is down. Like, you really shouldn't be taking it and it needs to be fixed. And anyway, make your appointments early. Alan, you're up. What can we do for you, Alan?
1: Hey, Louie.
0: Hi.
1: Thanks for taking my call.
0: You bet. Thanks for calling in.
1: I am Alan that brought in you a 2001 gold Ford custom van.
0: Oh, yes.
1: A month and a half ago.
0: Yeah. First, let's start with, is everything going okay with it? Was the service okay at the shop?
1: Absolutely. Y'all.
0: Okay, good. We didn't have to handle this one off air. Go ahead.
1: Oh, no. No, you did all the BG services that it could possibly need because of the mileage and because it had been parked for like 6 years.
0: Yes. Oh, yes, yes, yeah. Yeah, I do remember. Yes.
1: Yes, and you did the underbody inspection before I bought it, even just to see that, make sure it wasn't damaged or anything. And I got to tell you, the BG products are amazing. I've been using them since 1986. On all
0: oh
1: my
0: gosh. I'd like to think I'm a long time user, but that's fantastic. I love that.
1: My first Aerostar had transmission flushes the whole time I had it. Never had issues with any. I mean, I've always used the fuel additive in the tank every year or so. And anyway, the van right now is on its way to Colorado.
0: Okay.
1: On a road trip with my grandkids in it.
0: Great. And everything's going well so far?
1: Oh, absolutely.
0: Oh, great. Okay. All right. Man, you're full of cliffhangers today on this call.
1: Sorry.
0: No, that's great. I'm glad. So the van's doing well and they're on the trip. And yes, yeah. I do remember because it was like, okay, we got the year and then we looked under there and it was just like, wow. I can't even suggest you buy or you look at a different van or anything. This thing is really immaculate. And yes, there's nothing wrong with it. Go ahead.
1: And it's everything's great. That one's fine. But the question's on another Ford I got.
0: Okay. Yes.
1: I have a 98 Ford Ranger little truck with the 3.0.
0: Yep.
1: I'm doing repairs to give it back to my sister-in-law. And the radio has this one weird thing. The display flashes constantly when you're using it, when you're driving the car.
0: Okay.
1: And it's...
0: But it's that really basic display. You said this is a 98, right?
1: Yes, it's just the FM with a C. It has a CD player.
0: Yeah, oh man, those were the worst. Anyway, the CD player, it's changer. I got a Ranger. I think you might know that. We have a Ranger at our shop. Anything in the 90s and up until about 2010 with the Ford CD changer and then especially the multi-disc, they were just really, you know, prone to not working. But there's a great solution for that, and I'm shocked I didn't tell you while you were at the shop. Precision Radio off of Nakoma. You just call them or take it over there, have them take a look at it. Either they fix it then or they say, okay, we see what's wrong. Come back on this day and we'll get it fixed. But they're going to be able to fix that up for you.
1: Well, this is the strange part, though. See, if I turn the parking lights on, mm-hmm. the display quits flashing.
0: Yeah,
1: the radio
0: I think
1: it works the whole time. I mean, the radio's playing fine. It's just
0: right. I think it's all inside there. I think he's going to find, you know, I don't know a ton about radios, but as far as electricity and voltage and you know, flow of whatever. Anyway, as far as that's concerned, you're probably going to be looking at a ground issue back there, but John's going to be able to fix that for you.
1: Okay. All righty.
0: Yeah.
1: Well,
0: he's great.
1: Thank you so much.
0: Precision Radio on Nakoma.
1: Yes. And have a great 4th of July.
0: Thank you. You too. Thank you so much for calling in. And we've got, we've got a few more callers calling in right now, but we're going to stay right on time. This is the Automotive Show presented by BG Products and DPF Resolutions on News Talk 550 KTSA and FM 107.
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7: 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I'm in love with my car.
1: We're back. We're talking about cars, and right now, we're going to shift it just a little bit because I've got a special guest calling in this weekend. You guys have listened to the show for a long time, know that Chach with DPFR has been on the show a lot. And it doesn't matter if we're down doing CarFest or if we're just inviting him in to come in for the weekend and talk about diesel stuff. He's going to be in, he or Andrew, one of them is going to be in studio with me coming up. But as we're kicking off them actually joining the automotive show, which I just am so excited about. Anyway, as we're kicking off joining, I wanted them to at least call in this weekend and talk with me. Chach, how are you doing? Chach, are you there?
8: I am. Happy 4th, Louie. How are you?
1: Yes, happy 4th of July, and happy Father's Day to you. I'm doing great.
8: Yeah, man, you too.
1: Yeah, so, you know, we did a lot of practice for this phone call. I think I texted you about 10 minutes before the show started and said, will you call in, at 11:30, and so here you are.
8: That's good. Let's go.
1: The reason I say it that way is I really want, and I need to, I really just for my own sake, I want to distinguish between somebody just sponsoring, right, and coming on and being here versus you and I have had a relationship for years. Like, really, we've done a lot together. I've referred people over to y'all, and I think it's important that people know that there's an actual relationship behind all this, as there is with me and BG and with Pena Brothers and Access and all my folks. But there really is a relationship.

0: relationship here. Am I right on that, Chach?
1: Yeah, absolutely. And it's been really fun to just rub shoulders and learn from each other. Honestly, man, I listen to your show and I'm learning things all the time. Love it.
0: There's a lot of folks, I'm just going to use first names, but you know, Mark, he listens to the show. He really learns a lot from me. And then, George, another guy in the industry, they both really learn a lot from me.
1: They say that all the time to me, how much they learn from you. Absolutely.
0: Yes. All right. Let's talk. For those of you who don't know those two names, I've used those names a lot throughout the years on the show. Those are my mentors, right? Those are folks that have literally poured into me to be who I am today. So it's just funny that I joke about that. Now, DPF Resolutions. The long and short of why somebody would call y'all. What's your most common call that you get? Like, hey, I need to come see you guys. I think here's what's going on. And what do you get?
1: Yeah. Great question. So, I mean, you know, Louis, we get a lot of phone calls for emission things, right? Because DPF is in our name, right? So we get a lot of calls for emission stuff, which we love. I mean, that is our, you know, kind of sweet spot. We live in that space day in, day out. We love emission work. We love emission work, but where a lot of people hate emission work.
0: Yeah, Chach, I was just going to say, you're taking this segment in the automotive industry. I can speak from experience that we hate that segment. And you guys are like, no, you don't understand. We love it. It's so awesome. It's interesting. We're fixing it. We're finding resolutions for it. I'm sorry for interrupting. Go ahead.
1: No, yeah, you're good. And you're on the right track. You're exactly right. We honestly, for myself and for our team, we love finding the problems. And, you know, the fun thing about it is that, you know, once you kind of dial it in, and this is the same for really anybody that specializes in anything in the automotive world, once you begin to dial it in, you can see it repeat. Oh, we've seen this before. We know how to attack it, how to address it, things like that. Right.
0: And so that's exactly right.
1: To answer your initial question, most of our phone calls are come in under the emission space. But I want to make sure, you know, that everyone knows that we're a full repair facility, you know, and so we're promoting that more and more. We're out there going after that type of business. You know, when it comes to diesel, we're full repair. We're full throttle, baby.
0: That's exactly right. Full throttle. I like that. You know, within the DPFR, diesel people know what DPF is, right? Because it's like, okay, he's saying that, I hear it. Those letters, when you say them on air, they kind of go together, right? DPFR. And so I love it that y'all changed it to diesel problems fixed right. Not changed it, but that's the tagline. I love that. Because it's not just DPF problems fixed right. It's diesel problems fixed right. And you've got some of the smartest diesel people that I've ever met working on these cars. In focusing on the one segment, and you know, as we go through and we have the weekends coming up and stuff, we're going to talk a lot about what you guys do. But in the segment of DPF, I love it because people have been, this is a big problem on diesels. It breaks down. And typically when they go somewhere, they get an issue where, you know, it's super expensive to replace. And sometimes it takes a long time because some of these DPF things are on back order, right? And you guys provided a solution for that. And if you could talk just a minute about the solution that you guys do, or the various solutions, and then how you can, I'm going to ask you later in a second how to avoid that problem altogether. So let's talk about, you're faced with a check engine light DPF problem, and you've been told it's out of this world for the price, and you don't know where to go for a second opinion.
1: Sure. Well, there's several different scenarios, Louis. You know, there's a scenario that the DPF is just completely restricted, and you go to a dealer and their only option is to replace, right? They're going to replace it straight away.
0: Right.
1: We have an option where we can service clean it. We have an option. Let's just say it's failed. We have an option where you can, it's called ReCore. So you replace the substrate, put a new substrate in it. And the thing I'm most excited about, Louis, honestly, is there's finally a solution for a preventative maintenance.
0: I love it. That's what I was going to ask. I even set you up and told you, I'm going to ask you that question, okay? hey, real quick, just also because I wanted to ask you specifically on the recore, there's typically, if it does need a recore, and that is the course of action that, that this truck needed, right, or vehicle. And so if there's a recore that's involved, can you talk about the warranty of what a replacement would have warrantied and then what a recore warranty is?
1: Sure. Yeah, you bet. So typically your OEMs are going to be 1 year. I know some of them poke out to the 2 year, but traditionally the OEM is going to be 1 year. On the recore, it's actually a 3 year warranty. So there's a ton of value in the recore. And it's been an incredible solution for a lot of our customers.
0: A lot of customers. And I could hear like a fleet person listening right now and just being like, I got three trucks that need DPFs and I've downed them because I'm just, you know, I bought another truck to try and avoid that cost right now for three of them. They can call you and really have a good conversation with you, I think. And 3 year warranty, that's unbelievable. All right.
1: I love those conversations.
0: The big deal is because I'm actually going to be calling you guys on Monday or Tuesday. I have a customer that's a radio listener. And he said, hey, I'm going to bring my diesel in. I want you guys to do the BG oil change like you've been doing. I need to do the BG service for the transmission. He really, really believes in maintenance. And he said, but I need you to do this, you know, this cleaning, this stuff for the diesel that would be, I don't know, say comparable to a GDI cleaning or a carbon cleaning. But he said, I need you to do that for my diesel because I want to maintain that, you know, this system and in the DPF. Let's talk about the maintenance so that you can avoid the DPF problems.
1: Yeah, absolutely. And you know, for you and I, Louie, our favorite customers are the customers that do preventative maintenance because,
0: oh my gosh,
1: man, those vehicles run for a long, long time. They run really, really well. Customers are happy. There's finally a preventative maintenance solution for these DPFs, and that's the Regen X technology, where it allows us to, you know, to preventively clean these DPFs, where a regen or a forced regen won't suffice or won't completely clean the DPF. The Regen X.
0: Dude, I've done like three forced regens on a vehicle before, and it still doesn't work. That should have worked, right?
1: Yeah. Well, you would.
0: This is why we call you, is what I'm saying.
1: Yeah, you would think so, but those they can get pretty troublesome, yeah?
0: Yeah. So you do this maintenance, and it, you know, typically, do you have kind of a maintenance schedule yet, or you know, is it I don't know annually, or does it depend on mileage that the person drives? Or
1: great question. Yeah, so there are variables to it. What we're communicating, what we're talking about is every 35,000 miles, but I'll say this for, and you mentioned it a minute ago, for those fleet customers that are listening, there's a variable, right? If you're running an electrician company or whatever, and that truck idles all day long, now we're going to be talking about engine hours. Engine hours versus miles. You know what I'm saying?
0: Right, because comparatively speaking, that vehicle only has 30,000 miles on it, but it's got, you know, 60,000 worth of engine time, you know, or 70,000. It's just sitting there idling the whole time. Yeah. Is idle time better for the diesel, or is highway time better for the diesel?
1: Well, when you're running that engine hot, it likes it. And it's an interesting question that there's a lot of conversation around as far as, you know, is idling bad? But I would tell you,
0: yeah,
1: the trucks like to run hot. So highway is great.
0: I agree. Totally agree. And actually, I agree with that for gas engines, too. So if it's an idle, the hardest miles you can put on a car, this is just my opinion, right? But the hardest miles you can put on a car are city miles, stop and go traffic, and lots of idling time. The best miles, and I'm saying this from my experience, the best miles you can put on a diesel or a gas engine is highway. A person that has a traveling sales job that travels back and forth to Dallas and Houston from San Antonio, that person's going to get 300,000 miles on that vehicle with very little repairs if they've been doing the maintenance correctly on it. But if you put 300,000 city miles on a vehicle, it might look a little broke down.
1: It looks different. Yeah, it's going to look different.
0: Yeah. Man, I love having you on, and I hope that you're going to be coming on and we can get in studio, you know, coming up, whether it's next weekend or next couple weekends. But next weekend we'll be off, 4th of July. So anything else you want?

0: to talk about
1: we'd
0: with DPF?
1: Talk about, we'd love, next time we're on, we'll talk about diesels. I'd love to, field some calls from some of your callers.
0: Yes.
1: And I'll close with this, Louis. We love phone calls. And we say this all the time. Information is free. Conversations are free. Like, if you have a diesel thing, you want to talk about it, have some thoughts, have some questions, call us. We love talking about it.
0: That's right. And your phone number?
1: It's 726-888-7990.
0: And they can call anytime. And then if they want to get a hold of you, that phone number is great. And if you forget that phone number, you can go to dpfrsa.com. That is all one word, but I say it a little bit separately, so it's not too many letters at one time. dpfrsa.com. And you're going to get probably Chach on the phone at some point, right?
1: Yep, absolutely. Absolutely.
0: That's awesome. Well, I hope we've given some folks some information, and I hope you have a wonderful week, and I hope you had a great Father's Day, and you have a wonderful 4th of July, too.
1: All right, Louie, take it easy, man. Great talking to you, as always.
0: All right, Chach, thank you so much. 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
0: 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Now, let's put it into reality. 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And they fixed it, and they got me right back on the road. Or they found out that it was a computer reprogram that needed to be done because today's cars are too smart for their own good. They reprogrammed it, and then back on the road. you know, and if that's what happens on your vehicle, then that is perfect. They're going to tell you the truth and get you back on the road. Now, if it is something that needs to be repaired inside the transmission, you can trust that's the only repair that would have fixed it. Access is going to rebuild your transmission right here in their shop, right here in San Antonio, off of Thousand Oaks there, and they're going to get you back on the road and give you a great warranty even after the repairs are done. Give them a call.

0: 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That's Access Transmission located on Thousand Oaks in between Jones Maltzburger and Wetmore.
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4: I got a hankering for four wide tires, and I can't help it. It's the way I'm wired, boy, you get too close.
0: Man, we're getting some great songs in here. I love this. We've been working on updating the song list for the for the automotive show, and it's hard to find vehicles, you know, in songs. And so thank you, Edwin, I appreciate that. Let's see here. Alan, you're up if you're still on, and thanks for holding on. What can we do for you today, Alan? Oh yeah, you know, Alan's not here. So let me ask you real quick, Edwin, do we have any callers right now? Yeah, that's fine. All right, 210-599-5555. We were just talking with Chach from DPFR, and I love what they offer, because diesel repair can be expensive, and A, you need to get it diagnosed correctly, because it can be expensive, really expensive if it's diagnosed incorrectly. And B, if you've got one of the bigger repairs, and especially on that DPF system, they are just fantastic. They really, I think I can safely say this now, they're on the cutting edge of maintaining these things and fixing them so that they just will last longer and cost you less going down the road. And as always, maintenance is so important. If you don't know what DPF is, if you're driving a diesel, then you need a crash course real quick. DPF is in the exhaust. It's the diesel particulate filter, and it does get clogged up over time, not only naturally, but if the vehicle is not running correctly, it will get clogged up faster. Okay, so if you've had a check engine light on a diesel for a while, I think you need to go see DPFR and talk to them, because if the vehicle is running poorly with that check engine light on, even if it's just a little poorly over a long period of time, it will cost you more. It will just cost you more. So on diesels, if it's not running quite right, you really ought to get it fixed quicker. There's less tolerance for problems than, say, on a gas engine. And I would argue, you know, with gas engines, you really should get them fixed, but they tend to have just a little bit more tolerance, but diesels really don't. And so it used to be the other way around. Diesels, you used to be able to put in whatever oil you wanted to put in whatever fuel you wanted to put in, and just keep driving that thing and get 300,000 miles on it. Now, diesels are so, they're getting the maximum out of every gallon, but that means that there's more controls on it, and that means that there's more sensors and more things that can go wrong. And so you need to fix them sooner than later, because you don't want this chain reaction to happen. All right, let's go to Brian. What can we do for you, Brian?
5: Hey, thank you, Louie, for taking my call. I was going to ask you a diesel question, because I know that's the topic of hand, but I really have a question on my daughter's 2020 Blazer.
0: Okay.
5: But on a diesel.
0: Yeah.
5: It, say, for instance, somebody were to delete the truck and delete the transfer or the crankcase filter.
0: Sure, sure.
5: Would it be all right to idle it at that point?
0: You know, in theory, if we're just talking in theory, that somebody, you know, could have at some point, you know, this isn't you, but let's say a friend of a cousin's neighbor, right? So, it's better to

0: them that way. Okay. If you have all that stuff done, it is less risky to idle that vehicle than the same vehicle that has all of the emissions items. Okay. Now let's go back to diesels in particular. Let's go back to my diesel, a 2003, F-250 7.3 liter. Didn't have any of that stuff on there, right? Diesel, even then, you're really not supposed to idle it. Okay. And I'm not saying like come down, you know, get to your house and don't even just idle it. Just turn it off real quick. That's actually worse. Okay. When you, let's say that if you're driving on the highway and you're going 80 miles an hour and you pull over and you go to the gas station or diesel and you get there, I want to tell you first, it's better to idle that vehicle for just a few minutes to let that turbo cool down. And you know, don't turn it off while it's all spooled up and everything, and let that turbo cool down, let the movement of the oil cool it down just a little bit, and then turn the truck off. There's one situation of idle. Now let's talk about a construction truck that it's a foreman's truck, for instance, and the foreman has to go around and has to have a diesel because he's pulling a trailer every once in a while, but also sits at the job site and writes up things, right? Like just might sit in the truck for an hour and do a video call and do some other things. Even on the older diesels, that is not how they were meant to be driven. Okay, so it's not great for even the older diesels. So idling a diesel for a very long time on a very regular basis is never going to be great for it. But to your question, if it's been deleted, it's not as bad, but it's still not great for the overall vehicle.
1: Okay, every time I call in and come up with a different scenario, you tell me the same thing. Don't idle.
0: Yes, I'm consistent. That's fantastic.
1: I was the guy that called in about the stick, with the, put my seat up with the stick and make the gas pedal go faster.
0: Yep. Oh, my gosh.
1: What is your favorite other car besides a... she's looking at a Lexus.
0: Yep.
1: She has a problem with her AC.
0: If you want to hang on, Brian, I'm going to put you on hold. If you want to hang on, tell Ed when you'd like to hang on for the answer. My favorite other car, you named it, is a Toyota, or you could say Lexus, because Toyota Lexus products, I don't care what anybody says, they're still one of the best products on the road today. We got a whole nother hour of automotive show and a whole nother hour sponsored by BG Products and DPF Resolutions.
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15: My name is Erica, and my son, Kaysen, is a patient at Shriners Children. My oldest called me and said, Kaysen got burnt. I said, how bad is it? 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Before we could see Kaysen, the trauma doctor came in and said, he needs to go to Shriners.
16: To survive a burn injury and to return to life unafraid and full of joy and be who you're supposed to be is what we strive to deliver to our patients. 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He's riding his dirt bike, doing all of the things that you would want him to do. I can't think of another system that has the impact on pediatric patients that Shriners Children's does.
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19: From ABC News, I'm Chuck Sievertson. Danes in Copenhagen reacting to an agreement Denmark, Greenland, and the U.S. have reached, allowing the U.S. to develop a significant military presence while prohibiting U.S. adversaries from building their own bases on the island.
20: We were kind of worried that you know, he would take all of Greenland by force. So the fact that we can settle this in a diplomatic way, and also that the U.S. help us defend Greenland, I think it's good.
21: The United States is probably going to get what they could have had the whole time if they just asked nicely. So in that sense, I think it's going to be nice.
19: Dutch riot police dispersed several hundred far-right protesters in The Hague today after violence erupted. Local officials banned a planned march in the city against immigration and asylum policies. Health officials warn of a possible exposure to measles at Children's Hospital in Philadelphia, where James Garrow's with the city health department.
22: Our greatest worry is the children who are on that unit. All of them are obviously too young to be vaccinated against measles. And given that they're already medically fragile, this creates a very concerning situation for us.
19: Babies under 12 months not eligible for the MMR vaccine, and officials say possibly exposed infants are being offered preventative antibody treatment. Intense storms and a risk of flash flooding today, possible from the Rockies to the Midwest, especially from northern Illinois toward Fort Wayne, Indiana. ABC News forecaster Leslie Lopez.
23: Not only do we have flash flood threats over into the Midwest, but also we are looking at flash flood threats moving into Montana. There's a 3 out of 4 flood risk, 2 to 4 inches of rain. Again, this is vulnerable burn scar area, so we're really concerned. Significant flooding certainly possible.
19: Iranians are suffering amid economic misery and internal repression, says the country's most prominent human rights activist to the Associated Press. You're listening to ABC News.
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0: Tens of thousands of security guards are on strike in California, saying they protect companies with billions of dollars in wealth while they make about 20 bucks an hour. ABC's Jacqueline Lee.
1: In a statement, Allied Universal, which is one of the companies negotiating with the union, saying in part, we have made substantial progress in negotiations as part of our commitment to finding common ground. Union reps saying this was months of failed negotiations, with workers offered a 65-cent raise per hour over 2 years.
0: President Trump defending his attempt to ban several news outlets from the White House. ABC's Stephen Portnoy in Washington.
2: For nearly five decades, courts have held that the First Amendment protects White House correspondents' freedom of speech and that their access to the complex can't be stripped based on the content of their reporting. Last year, a federal judge ruled against Trump's efforts to ban the Associated Press from the small contingent of pool reporters who cover him in the Oval Office or on Air Force One. A divided appeals court panel later put much of that ruling on hold.
0: Oktoberfest has kicked off today in Munich, Germany. Of the thousands telling why they are there.
3: I love it. I think the vibes are super high. It's amazing.
4: Drink beer and probably get hammered. Am I allowed to swear? Wasted. And do it again tomorrow.
0: The mayor of Munich tapping the first keg, opening the 191st edition of the world's largest folk festival. Chuck Sievertson, ABC News.
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8: All right, we're back, and we're in our second hour of the Automotive Show. We've got a few folks that have been holding on, and I hope I answered the last caller with the what is your other favorite vehicle that you always talk about as far as reliability and longevity and everything? Toyota. And he mentioned Lexus first. If you wanted the more trimmed out version of Toyota, then go for the Lexus. But either way, it's still a Toyota underneath, and I love them both. Gilbert, you're up. What can we do for you, Gilbert?
9: Louis, brother, how are you, sir?
8: I'm doing great. Thanks for calling in.
9: Hey, listen, you're an Aggie, right?
8: Yes, sir. Fighting Texas Aggie class of 03. Whoop.
9: Giggum. Well, listen, there's a distant nephew of mine. His name is Zach Clemens. He's from San Antonio. He's going to be a senior. And we'll look for him this season, hopefully, just for the basketball team.
8: Oh, that's great. Oh, my gosh. Congratulations. And that's your nephew?
9: Guy, yeah. Man. He's kind of like a distant nephew. He's my wife's nephew. But, hey, I've got an automotive question. It's a nice segue because you mentioned Lexus. So the reason I was calling is I purchased a 2009 Lexus RX 350.
8: Yes. Great vehicle.
9: And it runs great. Yeah, and it only had 110,000. It was.
8: That's fantastic.
9: How you say, bought it from an older lady.
8: But yes, my question is, go ahead.
9: The gas flap, and what's been your experience? It says to use the high premium gas, the expensive one. And she said she'd been using that, but I've talked to several Lexus owners, and they say, well, they don't do that. I just kind of wanted your opinion. I know you've got a lot of experience with these kinds of things.
8: Let me give you just some roundabout opinion here. You've got unleaded, you've got plus, and you've got premium, and that's the way I like to word it. I might be incorrect in that, but at least you know there's a 1, 2, 3, right? So premium being the highest. I don't believe that Lexus requires premium anyways, so we can knock off number 3, the highest version, right? Unleaded or unleaded plus is acceptable. If I owned that vehicle, and in fact, my wife, before we bought the bigger vehicle because we had another child, she really, really, really wanted that vehicle. And

0: We wanted the 350H, you know, just because it would be cool, you know. But the, if I owned that vehicle, I would be putting in regular gas. Okay. And I would be using 44K, and you could use that, you know, up to, I'm going to say a lot would be probably four times a year. But if you thought about it and you got your oil change done and you said, hey, can you put some 44K in the tank? You wouldn't be wrong to do that whenever you do your oil changes. Okay. So you could use regular gas and then the 44K. To be very clear, I think the vehicle will run just fine on regular gas. All right. But I use 44K in all my vehicles. If you wanted to, and this is what I would do if it was my vehicle, is anytime I was driving outside the city limits, in other words, I do most of my driving in town. If we were going to see my sister in Houston or making a road trip of some sort, I always go for the unleaded plus when I'm on a road trip, only because it's a little bit higher octane and you're using it at the speed that the vehicle was meant to be used at the temperature and everything, for a long period of time. So you're getting the maximum benefit out of that higher octane fuel, and in theory, helping to clean the engine. Of course, I would also put 44K before a road trip, but you do not have to run it every single tank full on unleaded. I mean, on plus.
1: Okay,
0: does that make sense?
1: Very good. Now, when you say that, yes, sir, it sure did. That was a great explanation. Now, the 44K. We add it when you do an oil change, probably.
0: Yes, only because it's a great reminder. It has nothing to do with the oil change at all, except for that you're at a shop, you're getting an oil change done. Can you put some 44K in the tank while I'm here? Because that's your trigger. That's your reminder. Like, I'm not ever going to remember I need to do this once a month or once every 3 months or once every whatever time period you want to put on it. But if you'll do it with an oil change, then it's just a habit.
1: I got you. Now, is 44K sold to regular Aggies like me that don't
0: yes.
1: have qualifications?
0: Yes. I mean, you are fully qualified to purchase 44K as an Aggie. And you know what? In fact, I think 44K can be sold to Longhorns, too. And I say that all in jest. Okay, everybody, it's fine. But anyway, yeah, 44K, anybody can buy it. And you do need to buy it from a shop, though, because to the best of my knowledge, there's not a part store out there that does carry it. The exceptions to that rule might be in a rural area where it's an independently owned part store and they're capable of buying BG through that, right? So I have heard of certain, you know, small towns that, hey, the part store down the road here carries it. That's a different scenario. For a little while, BG and O'Reilly's teamed up, but that was just for a short amount of time. And so now it's back to just at shops or at part stores that have the capability of buying BG separately.
1: Outstanding. Well, I appreciate you, sir. I was thinking the Longhorns, they might put that in the radiator.
0: Hey, hey, hey. No, I didn't go there.
1: All right, brother.
0: Oh, I love it. Thank you, Gilbert. Love that call. And Clint, you're going to be up. What can we do for you today, Clint?
2: Yeah, I've got a question for you, Louie. My parents have a 22 4Runner.
0: Okay.
2: Love it.
0: Love that vehicle. In fact, is it your mom's vehicle?
2: Depends on who you ask.
0: Yeah, well, my brother-in-law bought I think it's a 22 or a 24 runner, and I told him, you know, that it's a girl's vehicle. But I actually do love it. It's actually one of my, the 4Runner of all of them are like one of my favorite, most reliable vehicles on the road, period. And so, anyway, go ahead. Your parents' 4Runner.
2: If you ask my mother, it's hers. If you ask my father, it's his second vehicle.
0: There you go.
2: but the question I have, it's a great car, but the back wiper does not work, and I have not looked at it. All I know is that he tries to turn it on, and it doesn't turn on. Where would I look to start troubleshooting this?
0: We're looking at the wiper and not the squirter, right?
2: Both, actually.
0: Okay, both. Fuse, I would check a fuse first, especially if the squirter's not working. Go check your fuses. I'm not going to be able to tell you which one that is in which location, like whether it's inside, outside, although it's probably going to be outside. You can look it up, and then really, if you'll just go out there and pop the fuse block cover, sometimes you're lucky enough that The manufacturer will put what it is on there. Sometimes they just have numbers. Okay.
2: Right.
0: But I would check fuses first. Absolutely. If you would have said, hey, it's just the wiper, the squirter's working fine. And in fact, they might be on different fuses. So whatever. But if you had said just the wiper, I would tell you to start your diagnosis, be back there and have somebody else turn it on and see if it's not stripped, just to make sure that, you know, the motor could be turning and the wiper is not turning. You know what I mean?
2: Okay.
0: So there's step one is make sure you've got something going on back there. And then, step two is if you have nothing going on back there, go to the fuses, check fuses. If you've checked them and you know that they're good, I don't encourage pulling fuses. I do encourage putting a test light on them because now you know. Okay. And you may have to have somebody, you will have to have somebody activate it because that's what's going to light up that fuse. Okay.
2: Right.
0: And so, make sure you're doing it correctly. And then if that's not working, then, I mean, if the fuse is working, then the next step would be to go back to the pump and see if you've got power going to the pump. Now that now we're starting into pulling the panel and then making sure that you're checking the right wire for power back there. And so if you know how to read a wiring diagram, you can, I'm certain you can find one online. But that's kind of the process that you're going to take. Now it's a 2022. I wouldn't fault you for going and getting a scan test done. You know what? I don't know if parts stores will be able to scan for that, but a lot of times we start almost every repair with a scan test because cars today are so smart. There might be a code in the body control module that says, rear wiper malfunction. And if that code's on, even if you fix it, sometimes you have to clear that code for the item to work again. So
2: wouldn't I get a dash light on that one?
0: No, because this is why I say I don't know that the parts store will get this. And thank you for asking that question in particular. On that Toyota, you might have, let's say, 20 modules, okay? Because you probably do have 20 modules on their computers or whatever you want to call it. The parts stores are allowed to scan 1 to 3 modules out of 20. Okay. So you'll have, PCM codes or ECM, right? Which is drivability, which comes to check engine light. All right.
2: Correct.
0: Then you have ABS codes and on different vehicles, it might be ABS. Yeah. It's probably ABS traction and whatever. So you have the ABS module. They may be able to give you ABS codes. And then you have the airbag module, which will light up the airbag. But if you had a code in your radio and your radio wasn't working, that's a body code, and that will not throw a check engine light. And also, most of the time, cannot be picked up by a parts store scan tool because that is the level of that scan tool. In other words, they're not supposed to go into other stuff, probably for safety reasons or for, you know, lawsuit reasons or whatever, legal reasons. So they're not allowed to scan all the other modules.
2: Okay. That makes absolute sense. All right.
0: All right. And that's a perfect question. And I hope I described it well because, it is in no way disparaging what the parts stores, do because they're doing a great service, but they're not allowed to, scan everything else.
2: Yeah. And I gotcha. Okay. Well, thank you, sir.
0: You bet, man. Thank you so much for that call. Ron, you're coming up next. 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Anything that you need to do as far as maintenance, you need to think of BG Products. You can go to bgfindashop.com to find out all of the information that you need and when you should be doing it. They've got a whole schedule there. I talk a lot about oil changes. I talk a lot about transmission services. One of them that I've been talking a lot about recently is the carbon cleaning service. It is so important on today's vehicle. In fact, I found myself talking to my brother about my sister-in-law's car vehicle, and they were coming up on maintenance. And I said, look, the carbon cleaning service really is critical. It's something that needs to be done. And a lot of folks will hear, you'll go to like an oil change place or something like that, and they'll suggest, you know, 10 different things, and it's going to be $500, and you just feel like you're getting taken advantage of. I'm telling you, the BG services do need to be done, and this carbon cleaning service absolutely needs to be done. If you're driving a vehicle that's 2010 or newer, I'm going to say that it's super critical for your vehicle, because you'll hit 100,000, 120,000 miles. Maybe you've already done the regular maintenance of spark plug replacement, but your vehicle's not idling right. It's not accelerating correctly. You got a little hesitation, and you're losing fuel mileage, and you cannot understand why. Carbon is building up on

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Hey, where are you headed for the 4th? For 4th of July, where are you headed? Is it going to be a road trip across Texas? Are you going to do a drive to the lake? Or maybe just across town doing like a family barbecue or something? Give me a call and tell me where you're going. And if you can couple that with a question before you hit the road, I want to talk about it. You know, these questions are important, especially before you go on the road. Things like tires, batteries, AC systems, overheating, I don't know, towing, and maybe other... any other holiday concerns? I can tell you that of the holidays that I have traveled, which is, I guess, quite a few of them at this point, you always see more traffic on the road, A, right? B, you always see more breakdowns on the road, and I'm convinced it's because people have been driving, and maybe they knew at their last oil change that, man, that one tire is going bald, and the alignment's off, and I know that the tires have uneven wear, but I just didn't want to deal with it, and then they kind of forget about it. And then they kind of go on a road trip and then something happens. And you see more like blown tires and overheating and things of that nature on the highway, you know, during busy, weekend trips. And oh my gosh, I don't remember the last time we talked about this, because I saw it the other day too. If you're towing a trailer, RV or

0: any trailer, anytime at all. I want you to know that when you're driving and you see all these highway fires on the side of the road, you know, like you'll see a big old black area and then another black area down the road. And especially on busy weekends, you'll see far more of that. You might think that, you know, the common things would be cigarette butts being thrown out. And that is actually super common. But I think less, because less people are smoking at this point. But anyway, that is one. And then they used to say catalytic converters, but I really... That's not it. Okay. But the biggest thing, or one of the biggest causes, is chains on trailers. Okay. And I saw one the other day, and my son and I were driving, and he said, "Dad, look at that guy's chains." And there was one that was totally disconnected. It must not have been connected correctly or something. Anyway, it's just dragging and it's sparking the whole time, and it's sparking. Well, my brother-in-law Matt is a fireman, and I asked him that question on air: what causes these roadside fires? He said, believe it or not, it's chains. Chains are the biggest thing. So if you're towing a trailer anytime, but specifically those that aren't used to towing trailers, maybe you do an RV or you just bought an RV, make sure those chains are not only attached, but they're tight enough for you to drive it, right? Don't make them so tight that you can't take a turn, but don't let them drag on the ground, because even though they're connected, they may be too low and they could be dragging on the ground. Those sparks go off in the side, set fires. Okay. Other chain tip on pulling trailers is, always cross your chains. Always cross your chains. Do not hook the chains up. You know, like if it's on the driver's side of the trailer, don't hook it straight up to the driver's side of the truck. You want to crisscross them, because it helps you turn. And I learned that in the coolest way possible, but I don't have time for that story right now. All right, let's go to Ron. You're up. John, you're up. What can we do for you, John?
1: Good morning, Louie.
0: Hey, how are you doing?
1: Not too badly.
0: Yeah.
1: The next weekend is going to be likely across town for a family get-together with some fireworks and stuff, but other than
0: great.
1: That, it's going to be safe and quiet.
0: Yeah, the only tip that I have for you on that, if you're, you know, fireworks and 4th of July and driving across town, don't shoot the fireworks from the car. And that should be self-explanatory.
1: Oh, no.
0: But let's just say that one out loud. Go ahead.
1: Yeah. No, we've got a nice big fire pit area in there on the 4 acres of land. So we're...
0: Oh, great. Great.
1: Yeah. Anyway, put your Honda hat on for a minute.
0: Love it. Let's go.
1: Okay. 2012 CRV.
0: Okay.
1: So I brought it into the shop, and I told you that every time I start it up, I get a clatter from the front, from the engine.
0: Yes.
1: 2.4 liter motor.
0: Was this the one that we could not, that we couldn't recreate it?
1: No, this is not mine. This is a new one coming in.
0: Oh, okay. All right.
1: Yeah, I got a Silverado but I'm
0: got it. We had a Honda CRV. No, I think it was a Honda Pilot. Either way, it came in for a noise, and we just for the life of us could not recreate that noise. And I went out and even walked out with the customer and said, oh, let's start the vehicle together so that maybe you're hearing something different. Nope, didn't make the noise then. And then, of course, you know what's going to happen. They're going to drive it home, turn it off, and then go to the store, and it's going to make the noise right away. So anyway, all right, so it's a Honda Pilot, no, a Honda CRV.
1: No. Nope.
0: And
1: CRV, 2.4 liter engine.
0: Okay.
1: Automatic.
0: And every time you start it,
1: from a cold start, you get a clatter from the engine, and then it goes, after a couple of seconds, it goes away.
0: Okay. So depending on the type of clatter, and I know I'm you know, being vague there, but the type of clatter can go from something timing related, like a tensioner. Okay, and so it could be that 2.4 liter, it had variable valve timing, but it wasn't necessarily known for noise like that. On Hondas, you could have like an adjustment of the valves that could be an issue. It could be a timing issue, or it could be an exhaust leak. And all of them can sound very similar, shy of it being, you know, a trained ear. It'll be like, oh, that's what that is. But on startup, in particular, you really look towards oil related things, and then also timing related things. And the reason I say it that way, I believe that 2.4 had a timing belt, but if I'm wrong and it has a chain, either way, in the timing area is where we're going to listen first. And then we're going to be listening for an exhaust leak, And then, I mean, those are the primary things. That the other thing that can happen too, although it's not so common, would be like an AC compressor or a belt tensioner for that, but that's really not nearly as common. So the important part about that, and this is where I get to answer, because I know that you're my customer, you come in, but anybody that's experiencing this that has their own shop that they normally go to, you're going to need to bring that vehicle in the day before to let that shop start it first thing in the morning, because that's not one where you can drive it to the shop and expect them to find the diagnosis that day, because they won't be able to even attempt starting it until at the end of the day. And so then it's like, well, no, we just started it and it still didn't make the noise. We got to wait overnight or something. But so Jack, as far as an area that we're going to be looking, timing area is the very first thing that I think of. Valve adjustment is the second thing I think of with Honda. But depending on the noise, it could also be an exhaust leak.
1: Now, I have stood outside of the vehicle when they've started it up, and the noise appears to be coming from, as you're facing the engine, the top left-hand edge of the valve covers, right about where the...
0: Which should be where the belt is, right?
1: Here. Yeah.
0: That's where the belt is. And that's where the belt is, and whether it has a chain or a belt for the timing, either way, it's all right there. It's all right there.
1: Yeah.
0: Yep.
1: Okay.
0: Yes, sir. We'll hear it, we'll listen to it, and if it lasts long enough, we'll find it. And then if not, then another way to go about it is if it's like, man, it's definitely coming from the belt-ish area. It's not an exhaust leak, and now do we need to turn it off real quick and then maybe see if we can start it again later that day, but maybe without the regular belt on, the serpentine belt, you know, and that way you've eliminated one of them and now you're down into something else. So there's ways of going about it, but yep. When it does it only one time per day, just be patient.
1: Yeah, really. Okay. Well, you're likely going to see me in the shop here in the next few weeks. So,
0: well, we're here for you, Jack. Thank you for that. Go ahead.
1: All right. Thanks. Have a good weekend, Louis.
0: You too. Thank you so much, Jack. And let's see, we're going to have John coming up. John. This is the Automotive Show on News Talk 550 KTSA. That was John. I'm sorry. Jack is coming up next. I'm sorry. This is the Automotive Show presented by BG Products and DPF Resolutions on News Talk 550 KTSA and FM 1071. 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
2: Dang, let's get going. Let's go. We got Jack, we got Bill, we got Elvis, and we got a lot of small things going on. Oh, man. Certain songs just take you back. Let's go to Jack. What can we do for you, Jack? Jack, go ahead. Yeah, I'm sorry. I jumped right in there. So let's see if Jack is going to be up first. Otherwise, maybe Bill. But Jack, are you there? Let's go to any caller. And you just tell me that you're on. If you hear the ding, then you're up. This is Bill. Bill, hello. Go ahead. What can we do for you?
3: Well, hey, good morning. I have a question for you that might be a little out of the ordinary. I have a 69 Plymouth Roadrunner.
2: Okay.
3: 383 four-speed manual transmission.
2: Okay.
3: Has great acceleration from a stop, but yep. It kind of limits out at the top end because it's only a four-speed, and I was considering putting in a five-speed manual.
2: Okay.
3: Would that, is there any reason I should not do that?
2: No, no. You know, I'm not the guy that goes into great detail about torque ranges and everything else on, you know, I'm racing this thing or whatever. But if you're just looking for a more comfortable drive, if that is an upgradable option for you, a changeable option without too much crazy stuff to happen, you know, and you've got a good shop that can do it, then there's no reason not to, because what you're basically adding is an overdrive. Is I'm going to be able to go, I don't know, 70 miles an hour without the engine being at 3,500 RPMs.
3: Right,
2: that's what you're trying to do, right?
3: Yeah, I would, I wouldn't lose any bottom end on it.
2: This is where I'm not the guy, because I sat there with a friend of mine, George, and we talk about George as he who shall not be named, because he will not let me name his shop. But he went through and did this with a Camaro, and he looked at what the engine was going to be, and then he looked at the torque range and the horsepower to the wheels and all these things, and he did a beautiful chart on what his transmission and the gear range in the rear was going to be. And he was the one that figured out he wouldn't lose anything at the bottom and gain everything at the top, and then, or even get stronger at the bottom and win at the top as well. He found the magic number. Okay. I'm not that guy to do that kind of math. I've got a 1970 Mustang, and all I want it to do is start and run. Okay, I just wanted to, you know, I'm not even putting, you know, special things on for, you know, upgrades and whatever else. The only thing I'm going to do with that is put a different distributor on there, because I just like the reliability of the electronic ignition. But even that, I'm going to get one that looks factory. I'm not going for, you know, a red and XL and a performance coil and high wire sparks or whatever, you know, wires and stuff. Anyway, I'm not going for all that stuff. So what you're doing is a little bit even more so. I'm not the math guy for that. And I can tell you that if I had a referral to send you to that could do the work for you and maybe help you with that discussion, I would refer you to M4 Auto Restoration. M4, M as in Mary, 4 Auto Restoration. Because the things they do to cars over there is unbelievable. So if they can't do the work and help you figure it out and do all that, then they would be the people that would know somebody else. You know, they would give you a good referral. M4 Auto Restoration, not only do they do regular body stuff, but they love that kind of thing that you're talking about.
3: Awesome. Okay. Well, I appreciate that. And listen, thank you for everything you do, because I don't know if you remember, but I'm the one with the 98 GMC Sierra that's got over 700,000 miles on it.
2: Love it.
3: And it's still going, and it's still going strong, and a lot of that's because of the advice you've been giving me, so I appreciate it.
2: Thank you. Thank you so much. That's very flattering, and I appreciate the fact that you've got that many miles and that you're doing your maintenance. Man, that is fantastic. Great job. And thank you, Bill. Let's go to Elvis. Elvis, you're going to be up. What can we do for you?
4: Hey, how you doing? Hey, on that CRV,

0: probably going to be his belt guy to disintegrate it. And at low speed, it's tapping. But once it's to a higher speed at idle, then his guides are going to be able to stay there in one place. But if he drops his oil pan, I bet that's where the rest of his belt guide is at.
1: The belt, yep, like the plastic's going to be all down in there. You're exactly right.
0: That's
1: so
0: on that
1: 2.4 liter, I'm usually really careful about what I say on air because if I'm correct, it's great. If I remembered incorrectly and I'm wrong, then I don't like saying that. So that one has a timing belt, I guess. Is that what your experience was?
0: No, I had the chain. Duke. I had the timing chain.
1: Oh, you had a Nissan.
0: When I dropped the oil pan, that's where all the chain guide was.
1: All in there.
0: Was in the bottom of the oil, all in the oil pan. So for $48 in parts, I put it all back together. I only had two bolts left over. I just closed my eyes, pushed the start button, and it fired right up and dropped to the idle, and just perfect so far.
1: That's wonderful. I love hearing that, Elvis. And let's hope that it's not, you know, that. Maybe it is something else, but either way, we're both on the same page. It sounds like it's a timing issue.
0: Yeah, that's probably what I was on my son's 4.6. It sounded like a box of marbles rattling around. And,
1: yes.
0: We didn't even want to get into that one. We just sold the car to the junkyard.
1: Yep. Just get rid of it. I understand. Well, thank you, Elvis. Thank you for the call. Are you there?
0: Thanks. See you next week.
1: All right. Thanks, Elvis. We'll talk to you later. And, yeah, we got time. Let's go to Jay. You're up. What can we do for you, Jay?
2: Hey, Louie. How are you today?
1: Very good. Thanks for calling.
2: Hey, listen, I've talked to you before about my 2002 Chevy Tahoe LT.
1: Yeah.
2: Roel takes care of it. You guys do.
1: Yes. Roel's the best, isn't he?
2: It's been sitting here in Mom's driveway in Castle Hills. I have not been able to get it over to you guys. But I need to get a new battery put in there.
1: Yeah.
2: Here's a question. I talked to you about, I think in November, December, and you said, you need to get it over to the shop and this and that. So it sat there. I couldn't get it started. We had tree guys come. The guy put a power charger on there and charged it up in like 3 seconds, started it up, moved it out in the street. It drove fine. It was perfect.
1: Yeah. Mm-hmm.
2: But there was a puddle underneath it that looked like transmission fluid had leaked out, which it's never done in all 20 years that I've had it.
1: Yeah.
2: So here's a quick question. I know you're short on time.
1: No, you're fine.
2: I'm going to charge up the battery and put some transmission fluid in there. Do you have any advice on what kind I should put in, how much?
1: One, you said it was an O2, right? I just want to make sure there wasn't a skip there and it wasn't 2022. But yeah, if it's the O2, you're just going to be using Dexron 6, okay? Yeah, and you can even, I think probably around that year model was Dexron 3, but it's somewhere around there, they changed it, and then they just made all Chevys the same, right? And so either one of those is probably going to be, in fact, you can give them your make and model and just make sure you get the right one, but that one is a very, very forgiving transmission. As long as you get the GM fluid, you're going to be in good shape. What I would do is, depending on how much was on the ground, let's get the truck started, let it warm up if you care to, and then check the transmission fluid and see if you're even low enough to add. What I would hate is for you to add thinking wow, that's a big old spill, but it was really only like a quarter of a quart, but you put a whole quart in there, you know, so I would check it.
2: Good.
1: If it doesn't look like, let me put it this way, if it doesn't look like the Exxon Valdez and you're just right around the corner from us, then I would say jump it and drive it over and you know, just bring it over and we'll check it.
2: I'm going to put it on that charger. I'm going to leave it on the charger to kind of get it charged up, but it'll be okay to start it, and then I'm going to back it down and just see how it does.
1: Yes, do that. And I would, after you start it, because it is kind of weird that it would just leak out while it's sitting there, make sure that you don't have, I would start it and then immediately look under the vehicle for a few minutes and see if there's just a drain happening. Like it's just, now that you've pumped it up, it's actually pushing fluid out. Make sure that's not happening, but otherwise you're probably going to be okay to drive it.
2: Okay. That's what I'm going to do. And I'm going to try to get it over there. I've had my hands full. I've got Mom, I'm taking care of dog, house.
1: Yes, I get it. The question I hope I asked you when you called.

0: back then, but also I'll ask every single customer that calls, in this case, do you have insurance? Do you have towing on your insurance, road hazard, or do you have AAA or anything like that?
1: I've got towing, hazard insurance, and I've got AAA plus.
0: You know what? That's what you pay for. I wouldn't even worry about it. I would just say, look, I've got too much on my plate. I would like to get this vehicle looked at next week. Just call your insurance and say, hey, can you get this thing towed to Sirianni's? And then, and then just get it over. That way you don't have to worry about anything.
1: I know. I was thinking that too, but I really wanted to start it up and drive it over there. I don't know. If it looks like it's going to be weird, I will.
0: Yeah.
1: I have it towed over AAA plus.
0: There you go.
1: On a flatbed, right? Not.
0: Yeah, flatbed. It doesn't matter. On that vehicle, okay. It doesn't matter. If it's four-wheel drive, they would make sure that it's not in four-wheel drive, but that doesn't matter.
1: Well, you guys are going to have a short week next week, right?
0: We'll be closed the 3rd, yes.
1: I'll probably try to do it the week after, but I just want to get it started and let it run a little bit. I know the battery's not going to, it needs to be replaced, but if
0: that's
1: I charge
0: right.
1: it and run it and start it, that's okay, right?
0: Should be totally fine, and the only thing I'd encourage you to watch out for is if you're sitting there at idle and you're letting it run or you go around the block or whatever, make sure that your battery light is not staying on the dash, because that would indicate that your alternator is not actually charging, and then I would really hate for you to be driving over and have the alternator
1: right.
0: quit on you. So that's the only thing you want to look out for is that red battery light.
1: Okay, I will. I don't want to be sitting over there on West Avenue.
0: Yeah.
1: I almost
0: made it.
1: Well, I'm going to bring my bike. I'm going to have my bike in the back. When I drop it off to Raul, I'm going to bike back to Mom's house. So I did that.
0: There you go. There you go.
1: Mom,
0: well, thank you.
1: Mom has passed the driving point. So
0: yes,
1: anyway.
0: We did. Okay, just run out of time there, but thank you so much for the call, Jay.
1: Thanks, Louie. I appreciate it. Have a good 4th.
0: All right, you too. And look, we've got one little segment left of the show. This is the Automotive Show, presented by BG Products and DPF Resolutions on News Talk 550 KTSA and FM 107.1. Payne, your brother's upholstery. Let me tell you that the last caller just bought a Chevy truck that had 150,000 miles on it. I didn't even think about the fact that most of the time those Chevy trucks, the bolsters wear out on the driver's seat, where you start seeing the foam come through and stuff. So if you've got a vehicle where the seats are starting to get worn out, but you're going to continue driving it, or you just purchased the vehicle and you're like, man, I really wish I could just fix these cracks or tears in the seats, go to Pena Brothers Upholstery. 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Pena Brothers Upholstery will take care of all of your upholstery needs inside the vehicle. So if you've got tears in the seats or worn out seats or sun faded or anything like that, the carpeting, the dash, the center console, all the door panels, when it delaminates and that carpet starts, the upholstery starts to lay down on your arm while you're resting your arm on that armrest, go to Pena Brothers Upholstery. They can fix these things. You don't have to deal with it. And it's surprisingly less than maybe you would have thought, and you're going to wish you would have gone there sooner. 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They can do all of it, and they are just wonderful people to deal with. Now, if you've got an upholstery-type top, let's talk about convertible tops or rag tops, or even if you've got a sunroof that has some sort of an issue, Pena Brothers Upholstery can repair these things, or if you've got a convertible top, they can replace it if necessary. 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
0: This is the Automotive Show. I appreciate you for tuning in. And if this is your first time tuning in, thanks for being here. We're here from 11 to 1 every Saturday. So if you want to call in next week, well, actually, next week's 4th of July. So the station is actually taking a break. So I won't be here live next weekend. But if you want to call in any weekend, we're here from 11 to 1 every Saturday answering your questions about your vehicle. And it can be any question about any vehicle. And I will either give you the right answer or I will give you my answer, or I might give you a referral for somebody who can give you the answer. Either way, I'm going to help you out. Okay. The idea is of this show to help you feel more comfortable with your car and ultimately to do the things that will allow your car to last longer with fewer repairs, therefore reducing your cost of ownership. And I love that aspect. We had a whole lot of that this weekend or this week. I had two customers at the shop that we had the same conversation about whether or not I should replace the engine on my vehicle based on mileage and that I have and everything else. And so before I get into that, I want to get to Adam. Adam, what's going on? What can we do for you?
8: Hey, man. Hey, yeah. I love your show. Listen, every weekend, if this question's out of your wheelhouse, I understand, but I'll be real quick.
0: Sure.
8: So wife's mom passed away about 10 days ago, and we have the opportunity to assume the loan on a 2020 Equinox.
0: All right.
8: She just happened to buy a month ago. It's very clean, 43,000 miles. We are in the need of a second vehicle, but I've done a little bit of looking around, and the terms on this thing, I mean, it's a 72-month loan at $400 a month, and we got $17,400 on that car. And we're not forced to take it. She's the oldest sibling. She can pass it down, or it could just go back. but I wanted to get your opinion of that.
0: I'm gonna do my best Dave Ramsey here, but automotive related. Okay, were you gonna buy? Were you looking at buying something like a Chevy Equinox because you needed that second car? Like, is that what y'all were kind of targeting?
8: No, I'm a Toyota Honda guy, and you know,
0: all of these. You've already answered it.
8: Yeah.
0: All of these things. Let's just pass on the car, please. 72-month loan on a car? It just drives me crazy. Anyway, 72-month. This isn't this isn't your ideal car. This isn't really what you were searching for. It happens to be a way that, you know, y'all can smooth some things with the estate or, you know, whatever. It just seems like it might be a decent deal. All of this with my little Dave Ramsey hat on is just screaming, don't do this, okay? So I'm going to say don't. I really would not for anything do that. I would not assume the loan, and I definitely would not do it for that long. And if that wasn't the car, then I definitely wouldn't buy it. Like, it's not, it can't be a good enough deal. She's only had it for a year. Let's say that in the same scenario. Huh?
8: She's only had it a month.
0: Oh, she's only had it a month. She hasn't even made, like, real contribution to this thing. So what I mean by that is, let's say in the same scenario, this is a $34,000 car, and we can assume the loan, and all she owes is $10,000 on it. I know that Dave Ramsey still would say, don't you do that. But a $34,000 car for $10,000, you almost can't pass that one up, right? But this is like, hey, you know, do you want this car and the loan and everything else? Were you looking for that car? Nope. And so anyway, long and short, Adam, let's not do that. All right. I hope that came through clear. And this is the end of the show, so I kind of got to stop. But, man, yeah, let's not do that. We've been talking a lot about cars today. I want to thank you for tuning in. And I want to thank DPF Resolutions for being a new presenting sponsor. And, of course, BG Products. 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

0: From ABC News, I'm Chuck Severson. Generally positive reaction from Danes in Copenhagen who are asked about an agreement Denmark, Greenland, and the U.S. have reached concerning Greenland. The deal allows the U.S. to develop a significant military presence on Greenland while prohibiting U.S. adversaries from building their own bases in the island.
1: Basically, nothing has changed. Everyone is happy, and even Trump thinks that he has won a big victory. But for the Danes, they just...
2: I hope it's a good agreement and that it's a sustainable agreement, you know, with Trump. You have an agreement today and tomorrow is maybe another agreement.
0: New concerns about the deadly measles outbreak in Pennsylvania, says ABC's Morgan Norwood.
3: Philadelphia health officials warning of a possible measles exposure at the Children's Hospital of Philadelphia in four areas, including the main cafeteria and a neonatal intensive care unit. Babies under 12 months are not eligible for the MMR vaccine, and officials say possibly exposed infants are being offered preventative antibody treatment.
0: Luxembourg's prime minister says that an investigation is underway after Luxembourg Airport temporarily suspended operations yesterday following reports of drones in the area. Consumers say higher prices are forcing them to make tough choices. ABC's Olivia Rubin.
4: Gas prices surging, now nearing $4.50 a gallon. Diesel surging even higher, hitting a record average of $6.44 a gallon. Mark Shaner in Maryland operates a fleet of 100 waste and recycling trucks.
5: Our overall cost has increased by about $1.2 million per year.
6: $1.2 million.
5: A year.
4: Telling our Elizabeth Schulze his diesel costs have nearly doubled.
0: Iranians are suffering amid economic misery and internal repressions, as the country's most prominent human rights activist to the Associated Press, adding many are quietly trying to defy their leaders. You're listening to ABC News.
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16: Welcome, folks. My name is Robin Hoppus with Big State Financial. I'm here with my handsomest husband, Lance Hoppus. And you're listening to the Big State Financial Show. We're going to talk about critical retirement topics, Lance, financial topics. Those are the things that are going to make a difference in your retirement, whether or not you are going to be just surviving retirement or thriving during retirement. And we have a lot of ground to cover. We're going to get started right now. And trust me, folks, this show is pre-recorded. So if you call us during this hour, it's pre-recorded. We can speak to you. You won't be on the air, so you can not be nervous about those things. All right. I want to talk a little bit about us, Lance, one of the things that is important to me growing up is that my dad taught us to be good stewards of the land. One of the things that we did in raising cattle and hay, we did cross rotation. You know, we rotated the cattle from one pasture to another. And my dad would say, and I've never forgotten this, is that, you know, if you take care of the land will take care of you. To be good stewards of the land. And that is something that you and I practice with our retirement, to be good stewards of our money.
6: We work hard at it. We try to. It's very important. It's very important that we take care of the money, and that the listener, if they're listening to this program with you, Robin, that be concerned about taking care of their money. What's the best way to take care of your money?
16: Well, and there are so many things that we discuss. One of the things that I just recently found out about is that, you know, I talked a little bit about fraud and fraudsters that are out there. Well, they're hard at work. You know, that the check fraud is on the rise. So here's in a nutshell, it was a USA Today article that came out about fraud with check writing. And they're actually reaching into those USPS boxes and pulling checks out. And so I'm like, what do we do? How do we mitigate these things? And it talked about that the best way is to pay with a debit or a credit card, or to do a bank check or an auto pay. You know, that is actually safer than writing a check. They're grabbing checks like IRS checks. We were in the past sending quarterly payments into the IRS with a paper check. Well, fraudsters are looking for those one-time checks, the big checks that go out, that are made out to the U.S. Treasury. And so we have changed the way we do that here at Big State Financial with a bank check that doesn't, we don't write paper checks. They're washing them. Remember that movie that came out, you know, Catch Me If You Can?
6: Yep.
16: Well, they're doing that. They're getting checks, washing them, and filling them out in large dollar amounts. But folks, just be aware. Be aware of these things. There are people out there that want to take advantage of you, that don't want to earn, work hard for their income. They're thinking of ways to scam you. Scammers.
6: Before we go much further, Robin,
16: yes.
6: We want to give thanks to all of our responders out there, our emergency folks, our military people, everybody that's in the military, and our police forces, our fire departments, emergency services. We want to be able to thank every one of them out there.
16: We stand strong with those people.
6: Yep.
16: Lance, they're on the front line, and they keep us safe. We have no idea what they face every day.
6: No,
16: the danger that they
6: face. That's right. Don't want to have an idea about it.
16: We appreciate them, our first responders.
6: We want to thank our Lord God Almighty and Jesus Christ for all that they have blessed us with. I want to thank them for you, the most precious gift I've ever been given. God has blessed me with you, Robin. You're a precious gift to me.
16: It's exciting, Lance. When we got married and, you know, we became one, and I feel like that we have one heart and we are in lockstep with God, and He does. Every morning when I wake up, open my

0: Eyes, I'm blessed to have another day. And that's what he gives us, is one day. So all we have are today and memories.
1: That's right. That's right.
0: Make the best of it.
1: That's right. So while you're making the best of it, folks, remember also that, you know, you do have to take care of your money. You have to take care of your future. You have to take care of your retirement planning. And if you're wanting to take care of your retirement planning, now, there's two words there, retirement planning, okay? We all want to face retirement as retirement comes up towards us. But how many of you out there are seriously, seriously planning for your retirement? Not thinking about it, not saying, oh, well, someday I'm going to retire. Hope I have enough money. 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
0: Well, let me give out the website also, Lance.
1: Okay.
0: 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There's a ton of information in there. You can sign up for a newsletter. You can read our blogs. Again, information that is appropriate to today and the things that questions that you might have if you're planning for retirement or if your retirement is 10 or 15, 20 years from now, or if your retirement is next year. Important to glean and do your due diligence before you take that next step and retire.
1: Here's the thing of it, folks. Retirement planning, it's a whole lot more than just saying, I'm going to participate in my 401k at work. It's a whole lot more than having just having an IRA or a Roth IRA. Retirement planning is a whole lot more than saying, you know, someday I want to retire and be able to live at the coast. It's a whole lot more than that. And if you really want help in putting together a retirement plan, I can't urge you enough to give Robin a phone call at that number that she just gave you, 210-373-6000. Because when you talk about planning, Robin is, well, so here's the thing, folks. So, of course, you're hearing us on the radio. Well, she's my wife, okay? I see how Robin plans things. We're going to have family over for dinner. The planning is unbelievable. Drives me crazy.
0: ADHD, Lance.
1: Oh my goodness.
0: I know.
1: And but
0: sorry,
1: this is
0: that.
1: What you need. This is what you need. You need to know how the table's going to be set. You need to know how the silverware is going to be placed on the table. You need to know which side of the silverware the napkin's going to go on, which side of the table of the plate, and what corner of the plate is the glass of water going to go, and then the tea glass or the cup or where that, you know, you need to know what portions are going to be served for the meals. This is what Robin brings to your table when she looks at your retirement planning. So Robin, exactly.
0: Wait. So you're setting my table, right? You're setting our table. Well, the one thing that's important, and that's kind of the framework of the whole success of the dinner. But the important part also, Lance, is the timing. And as well as in retirement, timing is important. But the timing of prepping the food, making sure that everything comes out in a timely way. If we're doing a roast, if we're doing grilling out, you know, if we're baking, if we're boiling, if we're, you know, roasting, the bread is kind of the last thing that we do that sets the table. But to make sure that everything is in appropriate time frames.
1: And our guests, when they come to the house, they don't see this. They see it, but they don't realize what they're seeing. I realize it because I'm the guy that's got to deal with it.
0: Oh, listen, okay. Folks, one time I let Lance set the table at Thanksgiving 20 years ago, and it was kind of slapdash. That's all I'm going to say about that.
1: Well, I like the rustic.
0: There you go.
1: I'm, you know, I, do it rustic. Just okay. Yay. There's the plates, folks. Go grab yourself a plate.
0: Help
1: get
0: yourself
1: a knife. Get a fork if you think you're going to need it. Otherwise, eat with your fingers and grab the glass and keep on moving. Keep the line going. No, not Robin. Robin wants everything planned out. You know, the roast has to cook for a certain period of time. Then you got to take it out and it has to rest. And then after it rests for a certain period of time, then it's going to be ready to serve. And you got to get it served to everybody within this certain period of time or the roast is going to be cold.
0: That's right.
1: This is what's important in your retirement planning. So, Robin, would you talk just a little bit to the folks?
0: I could talk forever about that.
1: What do you do to put together a retirement plan? What's the biggest question you have?
0: Before we go there, I have one more point to
1: make.
0: So when you and
1: I bet you have a lot more than one point.
0: We purchased Mom and Dad's home from their estate.
1: Yes,
0: and,
1: we did.
0: And we have spent 18 years remodeling it. But when we first did the kitchen, we said, oh, we want a granite tabletop. And so we had a granite tabletop for years. And folks, when you set a hot roast on a cold granite, it gets cold. And we don't have that anymore. We replaced that granite tabletop with what?
1: Mesquite.
0: A mesquite, a beautiful, warm, not only warm looking, but it keeps the dishes warm versus that. So sometimes you have to do that in retirement. You may have to change some things around when it comes to retirement.
1: So, Robin, the one thing that you go into that's so important for folks, it's the number one question. Okay, the number one question that you ask everybody, what is that question?
0: Well, what is your goal? And I think the thing is that when it comes to your retirement savings, the most important thing is that we will uncover are a couple of things. Your needs, number one, needs are important. We want to meet your needs, your risk tolerance, but what is your goal? What is your number in retirement? And we're going to walk with you, ladies and gentlemen, hand in hand on planning and setting up your retirement. You have a retirement savings. You have a 401k, IRA, Roth, checking, savings. You may have a pension, which is kind of getting scarce as hen's teeth, right? Pensions are kind of going by the wayside.
1: They're getting way scarce.
0: There are a few people that we see that still have pensions, but what is your goal in retirement? We're going to take a lot of things into consideration.
1: So that number is really, Robin, what the question that you're asking folks is, you're not asking what their phone number is. You're not asking what their address is. You're not asking what their birth date is. You're asking, what number do you need to have every month of your life when you go into retirement? What's the dollar amount that you're going to need to live comfortably? What's the dollar amount each year you're going to need to be able to live comfortably? And that's what you're asking, isn't it? That's
0: it
1: what
0: is.
1: You're talking about.
0: It is, Lance, and it's really important to take a look at, and this is another question that we ask whenever we meet with folks, is that, what do you want to do in retirement? What do you want to do? You've worked 20, 30 or more years, and now it's time to step off. So you're not suiting up, you're not punching a clock, you're going into retirement. So what do you want to do? And I want you to start thinking about that. What do you want to do in retirement?
1: Let me say something very important here, and we're getting ready to go to break, okay?
0: Uh-huh.
1: I've retired. Yeah. I come on this radio show with you because we've been doing this radio show now for about 20 years.
0: Mm-hmm.
1: Okay.
0: 19 and a half.
1: That's right, folks. Right here where you're listening to, about that long. That's how long we've been doing it. But I have retired. And I know from my experience in working, sitting at the table with you, doing people's retirement plans, and now my own experience going into retirement, it does not get cheaper in life when you retire. When you retire, you wind up spending more money.
0: Good point. And so, folks, we're going to take a break. This is the Big State Financial Show with Lance and Robin Hoppus. Stay with us. We'll be right back right after this break. How many of you remember the Buttercrust Bakery on Broadway? 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Doesn't get much better than that. Welcome back, ladies and gentlemen. This is the Big State Financial Show.

0: planning what they've already done, what they have put together. What are some of the things you need to know about?
1: Well, the very first thing I ask is, how do you want to communicate with us? Do you want to text? Do you want email? Do you want us to call you? I mean, that's important. People are busy, Lance. So we take and utilize our financial forms to get a really good snapshot of the person that's going to come in and meet with us. So we ask them, you know, what is your income now? Are you, how much are you contributing to your 401k or to your TSP or whatever your setup, wherever you work? How much are you contributing? What is the match? What is the company matching on what you're contributing? So we look at all those things. We look at what are your current expenses. That's important. Do you have any debt? Debt is something that we address. If someone has debt and they want to be out of debt when they retire, we look at that time frame. We say, okay, are you going to retire in 5 years, 4 years, 10 years? Can you pay off and pay down that debt over that period of time? Or do we need to take a portion of, if you've got a large savings and checking, do we need to wipe out that debt? We look at, what is the interest rate that you're paying on that credit card debt? Is it 24.99%? Then how can you get ahead if you're paying minimum payments on something that's going to be charging you 25% interest?
0: Well, that's, you know, I worked in that world for a lot of years, helping people get to retirement, and in the process of doing so, we worked with the folks who were in debt. And that was the first line of attack that we always took, was let's get this debt eliminated. And I was doing that way before Dave Ramsey came along. And that debt has to go away. And you, and folks, when you're talking about debt, you know, tell Robin what it is that you have. Fortunately, we have, you've realized, Robin, correct me if I'm wrong, but the majority of people you talk to usually don't have much debt at all, because people have gotten to the point in life when they come see you that most of their debt's been eliminated, but you still help people.
1: I got to tell you, I want to back up a little bit.
0: Okay.
1: Our listeners, you, ladies and gentlemen, are smart. You have worked hard. You have saved money. The majority of the folks that come and see us don't have a lot of debt.
0: Right.
1: There may be a little bit of debt. There may be having an emergency that they didn't want to pull from their savings account.
0: A home that they're finishing paying off.
1: Yes, yes.
0: And some vehicles.
1: Yeah. Sometimes we set up an annuity aside from your retirement annuity to pay off a mortgage. Set up, we do an early mortgage payoff calculator, set that up so that they add money to that monthly payment and have it paid off by the time
0: you
1: retire.
0: Good googly moogly, Robin, I've got to interrupt you.
1: Did you give out the phone number?
0: No, but I have to interrupt you before I even give out the phone number.
1: What's that?
0: You brought up a word that has not been mentioned yet.
1: Googly moogly?
0: No, googly. No, annuity.
1: Yes.
0: Okay, so
1: that's folks, what we're talking about today.
0: Here's a phone number. Get this phone number down. And right after this phone number, we're going to come back and address that word and why that word is so important to you to listen and to learn about, because Robin's getting ready to give you a teaching moment. Okay. The phone number is 210-373-6000. 210-373-6000. So now I'm going to tell all you guys out there that are listening to this show, you go ahead and give that phone number a call. Call my wife and you talk to her, my little Robin. And I'm a very territorial guy, but this is important to you that you get a chance to talk to Robin about your retirement. So I'm telling you, if you don't give Robin a call, you ladies out there, you guys listening, you don't give her a call, you're making one of the biggest mistakes in your life.
1: Well, I think one of the things, Lance, since you're talking to both men and women out there, tell folks what you and I have done for retirement.
0: We have set up our retirement planning. My retirement's in place. I don't have to worry. And you and I have been married now about 20 years. Okay. Well, it is 20 years. And our plan is, my plan is in place because I had a previous life just like you did. Okay. And so my goal has been to see to it since you and I've got married 20 years ago, that we have a plan put in place for my precious Robin, that you have a retirement plan put away.

0: that's going to be solid for you, that it will never, ever be jeopardized, that you know that when you get ready to retire, that money will be there. It is guaranteed to be there. And the only way that can be accomplished is by using products that are called annuities.
1: Fixed indexed annuities, ladies and gentlemen. We have a file cabinet full of all of the fixed indexed annuities that we have purchased over the years.
0: Yeah, and you've got a brother, had a brother-in-law, bless his heart, he's passed away. He was heavily invested in the marketplace.
1: Mm-hmm. He was a day trader, Lance.
0: Yeah, and he did very well with it until 2008 happened, and 50% of his portfolio got wiped out.
1: Mm-hmm.
0: And when I was starting to set these plans up for you and for I, because they're universal with couples, an annuity can, you know, something happens to you, Robin, well, that annuity goes to me. Something happens to me, the annuity goes to you. It goes
1: Correct.
0: Both directions.
1: So, ladies and gentlemen, that is important to know. Folks, gentlemen, if you're out there and, I mean, the laws of mortality tables are that women live longer than men, about 5 years longer
0: yeah.
1: than men. And Lance, you're 10 years older than I am. So who knows which one of us is going to go first? The point here is that you can set up a fixed index annuities, folks, that will pass on to your spousal beneficiary for the rest of their life. And here's how that works. Let's say you have an IRA, and there's two different types of annuities out there. There's qualified annuities, which are IRAs, 401ks, money that is pre-taxed money. And there is non-qualified money that are annuities that are set up with cash money, inheritance, that type of thing. So if you have a 401k, gentlemen, we set it up in your name. When you turn on income, we will turn that income on as joint lifetime income. So that number, that guaranteed income number that you would both receive, if you predecease your spouse, that number goes on to your spouse for the rest of their life.
0: Did y'all get that? Phone number, 210-373-6000. 210-373-6000. So little Robin, I'm going to come back and finish a thought that I was on.
1: Okay.
0: Because this happened to your brother-in-law. 2008 happened. We both saw it take place. It was disastrous. He was right along with the majority of America. He lost a little over 52% of his portfolio. So when we started putting money together, and I already had my business established, and I was going and rocking and rolling when you and I met and got married, right?
1: Correct.
0: So I told you, I said, honey, here's what we're going to do. We're going to put this money for you that we're starting to build this retirement plan for you. We're going to put it all into annuities. And you said to me, well, but what about the stock market? Look what my brother-in-law John has done. And I said, yeah, look at it. Now he's scrambling. And it's true, folks. He was up day and night, all day, all night, on the computer, day trading, trying to track the market. And he did good. He did get himself back.
1: He made it back, Lance.
0: Yeah, but boy, what a struggle.
1: Didn't have a life. He was in that robe in his office.
0: His retirement went kaput because he was constantly working, trying to get that money back. But I told you, I said, little Robin, that's not going to happen to you because we're going to put your money into annuities. Now, folks, I'm telling you that an annuity, it is an insurance product.
1: Correct.
0: Okay. So I have a question for you. Because I don't sell this stuff anymore. I don't market anymore. This is just a generic, simple question. Do you insure your home? Do you insure your health? Your well-being? Well, I bet you do. Do you insure your automobiles? I guarantee you do if you got it out running on a Texas highway. Yeah, you insure everything that's important to you. Why would you not want to insure your money? Insure it so that you'd know it would be guaranteed that you can't lose it. Insure it so that you'd know that it's going to give you an income for the rest of your life when you get ready to use it. Am I right, Robin?
1: Correct. And I think, you know, hopefully your retirement savings is your largest asset.
0: So now, my precious bride, we've done that process. We've put all that stuff together for you, and it's been growing and growing. So every time you go look at your statements, what do you see?
1: Growth.
0: Huh?
1: Every year I check my contracts, and they roll around at different times of the year. I check them, and they just continue to grow.
0: They're like chickens, aren't they?
1: Well,
0: that egg just keeps dropping. Well, you just keep getting more and more eggs.
1: The
0: in
1: golden
0: that
1: egg, right.
0: And you know about chickens,
1: and
0: don't you?
1: I like to get more chickens. There you go. So we just went and got new ducks.
0: I was going to say.
1: Not brand new ducks, but we just
0: I know. Yep.
1: You know, we have a dozen ducks now. Well, I think, you know, Jake the Drake has three girlfriends, and that wasn't enough. You know, he's out on that big duck pond with those three girls, and he gets a little bit lonesome. So you and I went, we drove down to Natalia, and picked up some more girls that are just precious. They're adults. They're not babies, but they're young adults. They're young adults. That's
0: so
1: all I
0: got to tell you all a story here. So I pull up, little Robin's with me one day, and she says, honey, we got to stop at Tractor Supply. I got to get some chicken feed.
1: Oh, goodness.
0: I said, okay. So I pull in Tractor Supply. She runs inside. She's in there for a bit. Next thing I know, Robin comes back out the door, and she's got this box with her that's got these air holes in it. And I said to myself, oh, no. And she hops up in the truck. She's got this box, and I hear, meep, meep, meep, meep, meep, meep, meep. Cheep, cheep, cheep, cheep, cheep. I'm thinking she's got chickens. No, she's got two little yellow ducks in there. And so we got these two little yellow ducks. Well, now you've got a surprise, don't you, honey? Because what these two little yellow ducks, you named one Betty and the other one Bertha. Well, they grew up to be Bob and Bert. So now you've got two extra male ducks in the crowd now.
1: Well, and I asked
0: They're huge.
1: Them. When I got them, well, they were in there with baby chicks, and they were like, take me with you. I couldn't not take them, and don't ever let me go back into Tractor Supply by myself. So I asked the folks when I checked out, I said, are these girls or boys? And they're like, we don't know.
0: Well,
1: and we'll find out. And so just recently, that was several months ago, well, they're boys.
0: They're boys.
1: Big. They're huge.
0: They're ginormous.
1: So that's why we went and added to the flock. We added more girls that we knew. We got big ones, so we knew that they were girls, so that everybody's going to live. It's all copacetic, Lance.
0: So the point was that you have chickens and you have ducks, and they all lay eggs except for the boys. Okay, they all give you eggs, which means that they keep giving you more and more and more. Am I right?
1: Yeah, but
0: that's like an annuity. It just keeps giving you more and more.
1: It is, but it's not a perfect analogy because their egg laying does diminish. It doesn't with ducks, but their egg laying does with chickens. Oh, eventually, I have chickens that are in retirement.
0: So what is it?
1: They stop laying.
0: So what is it that the annuity does not do?
1: Never stops.
0: That's right.
1: It never stops. It continues to lay eggs. So folks, this is the Big State Financial Show. I want you to write down the website because there's some important information on there. 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Well, welcome back, folks. This is the Big State Financial Show. If you stayed with us, thank you. Thank you for staying with us. If you just tuned in, I'm Robin Hoppus here with my handsome husband, Lance Hoppus.

0: And we are talking about your retirement, which is a real personal subject, Lance, your retirement. You know, folks come in and we have them fill out financial forms, and sometimes when they fill them out, they forgot that they had an old 401k. So what can we take into the fixed indexed annuities that we set up for our clients?
1: Can I say one thing real quick?
0: Sure.
1: First of all, so people out there can understand that annuities are offered by insurance companies.
0: Correct.
1: But insurance companies are the companies that set up annuity plans for teacher retirement, for state employee retirement plans, for NFL ball players, football players, baseball players, basketball players. That's where all the retirement plans go into. They go into annuities. And folks just don't realize that they're being paid from an annuity, but that's exactly what they are. And that's what you've been using for your retirement, and that's what you do for people for retirement planning, because they don't go away. They're guaranteed against loss.
0: We set these up sometimes if you have heirs that you want to transfer money to upon your death. We have an attorney that actually does trusts for us in the office. If you're interested in doing a trust, we can help you with doing a trust. So whatever your needs are, and everyone that comes to see us has a different goal. They have a different need. They have a different amount of money. And we take all of those things into consideration and put together a retirement income plan, a one that will grow. We look at Social Security, which is a leg of income. We look at cash. We look at if you have a brokerage account, and you may want to stay in the stock market, and that's fine. But let's take the monies that you want to know that are guaranteed, that will give you an income guaranteed for the rest of your life. The brokerage houses can't tell you this is guaranteed. Fixed index annuities can give you guaranteed income, and they're going to protect you from market downturns. This money that goes into a fixed index annuity will last for your lifetime. If you are married, that will go on to your spouses for their lifetime if you predecease them.
1: So what are some of the major features? You just touched on a couple of them, but some of the major features about the indexed annuity that you really, really like.
0: Well, a lot of them have bonuses. Some don't have bonuses, but a lot of them have bonuses, Lance. So when a premium, and they're called premiums because this is provided by insurance companies, the premium goes in and it gets a bonus first day. It might be a small bonus. It might be 5%, might be 10%, might be 50% or less, anywhere from 0 to 50% or more on the side of the bonuses. We take that information, we take our clients' information that we glean and through our appointments and find the very best outcome for our clients. We want to look after their best interest. Ladies and gentlemen, I'm going to give out the phone number. I'm going to give out my website. If you would, write it down and give me a call, or go to the website and we can talk through you requesting a book or requesting a complimentary review. My phone number, Robin Hoppus, Big Safe Financial, is 210-373-6000. 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There's a wonderful book in there that's an easy read, written by a dear friend of ours, Patrick Kelly. And the name of the book is Stress-Free Retirement. If you go in there, give us your address. We will get a book out to you right away. And it's going to give you a great understanding of how these fixed indexed annuities can work for you in retirement.
1: So, Robin, you mentioned bonuses. So if you would, can you kind of explain just real easy, why would somebody choose a product that you have that has a lesser bonus than one that has a higher bonus? Why would somebody go with it? Why?
0: Well, and that's one of the things that we do. We have software where we can take and plug in your specific age, when you want to turn on income. And I think there's other than just bonuses and guaranteed interest rate, which are very, very important, we look at the payout percentage.
1: What does that mean?
0: So I'll give you an example, Lance. So let's say I'm going to use an easy number, $100,000. And if you have a payout percentage in an annuity, but they're higher than this, but let's say we're going to use 4%. So if you have $100,000 and the payout percentage is 4%, then you will get $4,000. But if you have a payout percentage that's higher, that can go higher the older that you get, let's say it's $6,000. If you have a 6% payout percentage, it's all numbers, and those are the numbers that we work with every day, and these numbers change. Right now, payout percentages are super high. Interest rates are super high. They change regularly, but I think the main thing is we want to find out what you want in retirement. And if there's a gap, then let's work on filling that gap before you retire.
1: So you mentioned interest rates. What's some of the best interest rates that you can provide right now?
0: 10%.
1: Okay, hold it right. Let's just stop with that one. 10%.
0: Mm-hmm.
1: How long is that 10% interest rate guaranteed for?
0: 10% is guaranteed for 10 years. So you can turn it's contractually guaranteed, Lance. All of these have guarantees that are contractually guaranteed to folks. So let's say we have an annuity that pays 10% interest every year, and that is guaranteed for 10 years, but someone is retiring in 5 years. So they get 10% a year for 5 years, and then they turn on their lifetime income at year five.
1: So if somebody goes into a bank and they get a CD, they're not going to get that kind of interest rate, am I right?
0: No, and they're not going to get lifetime income either. So
1: can banks offer the kind of products that you have?
0: No, banks can't offer that. We're kind of a niche. We are not a bank. We're not a large credit union. We offer folks lifetime income through fixed index annuities and other types of annuities, whether it's designed to grow for income or designed to grow for cash. Sometimes we set up one of each.
1: So people are out there. What kind of money, I guess I'm asking you, is 401k money, government money, like TSP money, what kind of money can go into an annuity? If somebody wants to say, hey, they want to give you a call, they got some of these different plans out there, what are some of the different plans they might have? What could go into that annuity?
0: So if you work for the city, if you work for the school district, if you work for the government, it's all of those things are, 457s, 403bs, the teacher retirement, thrift savings plans, 401ks,
1: IRAs.
0: Yes, IRAs, Roth IRAs. I am a huge fan of Roth IRAs. So what happens with Roth IRAs is that you pay the taxes on Roth IRAs. And I want to give someone a quick example of what would happen if they had a Roth IRA. And you brought up 10%, but here's an example, folks. I want to give you run down some numbers on a Roth IRA. So what happens, you pay the taxes and you set up, you can add to that Roth every year. I'm going to use $6,000, and we're going to use this year, and then you're adding $6,000 a year. It's growing at 10% interest annually, and you add $6,000 to it every year. In 30 years, that $6,000 is over $1 million based on a 10% annual return. And I think my point here is that's a 30-year span. So we have set our children up with Roth IRAs. As soon as they got jobs, they opened up Roth IRAs. And the sooner you start, the better.
1: Right.
0: $6,000 commitment a year. If you're 30 years old and you start a Roth IRA and add $6,000 to it based on 10% interest, in 30 years, it'll be worth over $1 million.
1: Wow. Wow. And that's just $6,000.
0: Absolutely.
1: So, Robin, again, it sounds like you've got, like, it's a bus. The annuity is like a bus. It takes all kinds of passengers. Is that right?
0: I think just about everyone. I mean, we even have charitable organizations that set up annuities that have dollar amounts that are underutilized, and we have set up with nonprofits, 501c3s.
1: Wow.

0: I think that's just amazing.
1: Well, there's some cool, neat, nifty things for folks that may have like a large IRA that at some point they're going to have to start taking. Right now it's age 73. You have to start taking what is called required minimum distribution. So RMDs are something that the government says, okay, you've delayed paying taxes on this and now it's time. And it's a shade under 4% to begin with. Right now it grows at about 0.1% every year. But let's say 4%, you have to start taking out, pay the taxes on it. And if someone has a large IRA, you know, they may have to take a large amount of money out of that IRA at 73 and start paying taxes on it. Here's a cool thing, Lance. They can send that RMD, fill out the form, send that RMD to a charitable organization who doesn't pay taxes. They don't show it as income. They don't pay it. Our client doesn't pay the taxes on it, but it goes straight from the insurance company to the charitable organization. So it's a get around having to pay that tax, showing that income for that year, having to take out that RMD. And that's what we've set up to do. When we get older and we have to start taking RMDs, we're gonna send it to the charitable organizations that we support now. We're gonna continue to support them.
0: Yeah. Yeah, I think that's a great idea.
1: Right now it's a good thing, and we don't know. Things change every year. We get updates. Social Security changes. But we study these things, folks, for you, so that we have up-to-date information. Very, very important. I'm going to give out the number. We've got one more segment. Lance, this has been a really good show. Stay tuned, ladies and gentlemen. We'll be right back right after this break.
2: Hello, South Texas. When it comes to retirement, it's not just what you earn that's important, it's what you keep. I'd like to share an idea with you that can help you keep more of your hard-earned retirement savings. The government controls what you keep through taxation. 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
1: Welcome back, ladies and gentlemen. This is the Big State Financial Show with Lance and Robin Hoppus, and we have been talking about retirement, your retirement savings, and how you can make a decision to put it in a safe place that's going to earn you interest until you're ready to turn it on and continue on in your retirement life. I want you to have a stress-free retirement, and that's what our goal is for you have worked hard, and let's take your numbers and put it into a retirement income plan, a plan that you can never outlive, that can go on to your spouse for the remainder of their life. Very important. One of the things I want to share with folks is a little bit about, I ran some numbers on compounded interest, and I used Fred and Ethel Mertz as an example. Okay?
0: So I love Lucy.
1: Fred started saving $5,000 a month at age 25. He was very, very young. Okay? Very young, started at 25. He put in $5,000 a year for 10 years, and he stopped at age 35. That was Fred. And then Ethel didn't start until Fred stopped. So she was 35, and she invested the same amount of money, $5,000 a year, for 30 years when she was at 65. She's getting old, right? So Fred stopped. He funded $5,000 for 10 years from 25 to 35, age 35. And Ethel started at 35. She picked up where Fred stopped and did it for 30 years. So they're the same age. So she stopped at 65, but put in $5,000 a year. So at 65, Fred had $1,300,000, over $1 million. Ethel had just over $800,000. And my point here is, and this is based on a 10% return, the earlier that you start putting money aside,

0: side, the power of compound interest is amazing. The sooner that you can start, folks, the better off you're going to be when you decide to retire.
1: Albert Einstein called compounding of interest is the eighth wonder of the world.
0: Just the eighth?
1: Yeah.
0: Surely, if he was still here, it would be higher on the list.
1: Well, I mean, think about that. So what you're talking about is you're talking about compounding interest. And now you have companies that do offer a compounding interest. Is that right,
0: Robin? That is correct.
1: Okay. So you represent those companies that can do that for a client.
0: We do. And Lance, there's two different things. There's compounding interest and there's simple interest. So it depends on the company. Some have compounding interest, some have simple interest. We look at that. And again, our ultimate goal is income. What is the best outcome for the client? And that's going to be income. So we look, some have simple, some have compounding. Right? So I looked at some things and I want you to kind of take these down. I'm going to use a couple numbers as examples, and they're just numbers, right? But here is an example. If you have a brokerage account, say, and you take 4% annually from that, I'm going to break it down to monthly income because people want to know what's going to be my monthly income. If you have $250,000, and you take 4% annually from it, you're going to have $833 a month, okay? With a quarter of $1 million, folks, $833 a month based on 4%. With, and this is a real example, one of our fixed index annuities, same scenario, $250,000 is going to give you $1,434 a month, $434 a month with $250,000. Now, $1 million, let's run $1 million based on 4%, you're going to get $3,333 a month based on a 4%, right? With us, you're going to get $5,737 a month. What do you want? $3,333 or $5,000? $737. That's after 1 year at age 65, and that's single income.
1: Okay. Now, what you're talking about is you have a fixed number that is going to pay the income, and you have a fixed number which is the income. But a person comes to you, Robin, and they say to you, well, you know, I need to have more money than $1,600 a month, and I've got $500,000, but I've got 10 years to go yet before I'm planning on retiring. What can I do with this $500,000 to get to where I need to be?
0: You know what's really neat about what we have, Lance? If somebody comes in and they've got $500,000, if they wait 10 years, that $500,000 is going to double. It will more than double in year 10.
1: Okay, now you just made that statement on the radio for everybody all across South Texas and Central Texas to hear that money will double. How do you know that money is going to double?
0: Because it has a guaranteed interest rate.
1: It's a mathematical certainty, isn't it?
0: Thank you very much. Yes.
1: It's a mathematical certainty.
0: It's cool. It's exciting. And people get excited when they come in and they're like, I don't know if I've saved enough money. Well, let's run the numbers. Let's take a look at it. When do you need income? When are you going to retire? And Lance, we take things into consideration like, what if they get laid off before 10 years? What, you know, life happens. What happens if your spouse becomes ill or a parent or a child and there is a break in your income, your plans change, like COVID. Folks lost their jobs and they had plans to retire years down the road.
1: So I have an important question for you.
0: Go.
1: Got a lot of important questions.
0: All of them are important.
1: So, again, that $500,000 doesn't have to be $500,000, but that's the number I'm using. I've got that $500,000, Miss Robin, and I want to put that in here, and you tell me that money will double for me in 10 years, right?
0: Correct.
1: Okay, but what happens if there's a big, huge market downturn in the middle of that period? Now what happens to my $500,000? What happens to the money that my $500,000 has earned? What happens to that growth if there's a big market crash? Like again, 2008, that, you know, we talked about with your brother-in-law. What if all that happens to that money?
0: You're protected, Lance. You're always protected in these annuities.

0: from market downturns. So any of the growth that you've gained over the years, you're locked into that growth, and it just continues to grow.
1: So if I've got that 10% guarantee,
0: continues to grow each and every year despite a market downturn. You're
1: continue
0: protected.
1: I continue to get that 10%.
0: Protection, Lance, that's a key word when it comes to annuities. You are protected from a stock market crash or a 10% drop or a 5% drop in the market. You are protected from that. You don't go backwards. You just continue to earn interest until you're ready to turn on the lifetime income.
1: And how long have you been in this business, Robin?
0: 17 years, going on 18 years this year.
1: Have you ever seen that protection fail?
0: Never.
1: And I did it for how many years?
0: 30-ish.
1: Did I ever see that protection fail?
0: No.
1: Never did.
0: It's a beautiful thing. And annuities have gotten even better. Lance, from when I got into the business years ago, they have gotten better and better.
1: Yeah.
0: I think that, you know, I want to give folks one more example that I ran just to show them, you know, you're age 65, which is a good age because you're Medicare age, and we can talk about Medicare, but you've worked and you've saved $500,000. That's a great example. And we take as little as $5,000. So folks, don't think you don't have enough money, but I'm going to use $500,000. It's numbers. In your 401k, you're 65 and you leave it. Let's say you leave it in the market. It's at risk and you start taking just 5% out to live off of that $500,000. But the market drops for the age 66 and 67 by 10% and you're drawing 5% off. Your account that was $500,000 is now $365,000. What then? Ladies and gentlemen, what do you do then? Let's talk about getting your money, the money that you've worked hard for, in a safe position that is protected from these market downturns of 10% or 5% or 50, whatever it is, you are protected from that. And if you want to stay in the market and you've got ancillary money, go for it. But let's cover your living expenses for you, for your spouse, maybe for your heirs. Let's cover those expenses with a guaranteed interest rate, protected from loss, that's going to build you a lifetime income.
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0: 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We have a ton of information on there, ladies and gentlemen. Great information. Sign up for our newsletter. Take a look at the blog. We've got information on there about interest rates, about Social Security, about the feds. But sign up for the newsletter. We've got a blog. You can request a stress-free retirement book, and we will get that out to you right away. It's a great book, and it will give you a high-level understanding of what a fixed index annuity can do for you in retirement. And not all annuities, Lance, are for everyone. The majority of the folks that come in are ready to get a safe option to the money that they have set aside in their retirement savings.
1: Robin and I, we love our country. We love America. We are Americans. You know, her family has made Robin, golly, third, fourth generation Texas. My mama's side of the family goes way back, third, fourth generation Texas. Americans, born and bred, we bleed blue America. We love our first responders, and we're so proud of our military, and we're proud of our great president, Donald Trump. We're super conservative, and, you know, we're strong, hard Christians. We believe that Lord God Almighty and our Savior, Jesus Christ, is the only answer. And if that's not good enough for you, folks, don't worry about it.
0: Ladies and gentlemen, thank you for listening to the Big State Financial Show. You are deep in our hearts. Until next Saturday, good day and God bless.

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1: From ABC News, I'm Chuck Sievertson. Health officials warn of a possible exposure to measles at Children's Hospital in Philadelphia, where James Garrow's with the City Health Department.
2: Our greatest worry is the children who are on that unit. All of them are obviously too young to be vaccinated against measles. And given that they're already medically fragile, this creates a very concerning situation for us.
1: Babies under 12 months are not eligible for the MMR vaccine, and officials say possibly exposed infants are being offered preventative antibody treatment. Congo today began vaccinating healthcare staff against Ebola in the area that's the epicenter of the fastest growing outbreak of the disease in history. African government has recorded over 7,500 confirmed cases, including over 3,600 deaths. Over 1,800 people have recovered. Mostly positive reaction from Danes in Copenhagen, who are asked about an agreement Denmark, Greenland, and the U.S. have reached concerning Greenland. The deal allows the U.S. to develop a significant military presence on Greenland, while prohibiting U.S. adversaries from building their own bases on the island.
3: I hope it's a good agreement and that it's a sustainable agreement, you know, with Trump. You have an agreement today, and tomorrow is maybe another agreement.
1: Iran's foreign minister, Abbas Araghchi, today calling on the global community to end using war as a primary instrument of international relations, in his words, adding to restore real meaning and credibility to international law.
4: A dangerous pattern has now taken shape, a pattern in which military force is no longer used as a last resort, but has turned into a permanent mechanism for redesigning the political and security landscape of the region.
1: The Iranian official speaking via the Telegram social media channel to the global town hall being held in Jakarta, Indonesia today. No progress in the Iran war situation reported today. 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
10: A rare strain of the Ebola virus is suspected of causing at least 80 deaths in the Congo and Uganda.
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19: 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I am your host, Steve Summers, and I've got to tell you, we have got a fascinating show for you today. Now, if you're like most people, you may have noticed that when you hit 50, you kind of hit the wall. You know, between your joints, the heart, the brain, your eyes, your energy, you name it. Now, when you hit 50, you have to pay attention to your health. We all know that. So whether you're 40 or 50, or say in your 60s or 70s, or even older for that matter, our guest today says he's discovered something that you can unlock the key to feeling better at any age. This is exciting. What is it? What are we talking about? Why do you need to know about this? Well, stay tuned. Dr. Neil Levin is on the line here. Dr. Neil Levin is a chiropractor. He's a nutritionist. He's a longtime advisor for Purity Products. Welcome, Dr. Levin. So great to have you back on the show today. This is a big story, isn't it?
15: Oh, absolutely, Steve. And let's cut right to the chase here. That discovery you talked about at the top there, it's krill oil, because krill oil is simply amazing for us. It's great for the heart, great for the joints, fantastic for the brain, for the eyes. I mean, I have people coming into my clinic every single day, and they want to feel better. I mean, they want to feel physically better, stronger. They want their joints to feel comfortable, but they want to stay mentally sharp. They want to keep that brain thinking like it did when they were younger. They want to protect themselves from coronary heart disease and maintain those flexible, healthy, youthful arteries for wonderful circulation. Hey, Steve, they want to boost their energy. And
19: absolutely,
15: you know, why not? I mean, we deserve it, and that's what we're going to be talking about here today with this Krill Omega 50 Plus, which is the cutting edge combination, Steve, of krill oil, which is so fabulous for us. But we've infused the krill oil. Now, this is so important. We've infused the krill oil with the high omega 3 concentrated fish oil. You need to do that when you're dealing with krill, because krill just isn't high enough in omega 3. So many other important parameters and virtues, but you got to get that high omega 3 fish oil in there, and we've done that. So this is now the best of both worlds. But we didn't stop there. For the 50 plusers, we've added some vitamin D. We doubled the antioxidant power, and Steve, we actually increased the amount of krill by 67%. So this now becomes the finest omega 3 nutrient in the world, as far as I'm concerned.
19: This is very, very exciting. This krill oil sensation, I mean, it is all over the news, Dr. Neil Levin. Great studies are out there. Many experts are declaring that krill oil is better than fish oil. So give us this lowdown on this krill omega 50 plus formula.
15: Right, Steve. You know, if I told you that this is one tiny pill that benefits the joints and the brain and memory, mood, coronary heart disease, wonderful for the arteries, makes your hair shine, great for the skin, I mean, what would you say to that?
19: Hey, where is it? Where can I get this stuff?
15: Right, and we have it. It's Krill Omega 50 Plus, and we're going to give it to everybody for free today. And that's really cool, because Purity wants everybody to try this, because they know they're going to see a huge difference. But get this, on top of that, for the first 1,000 people that call today, we're giving away a second gift, because I just demanded this. You know, when we're dealing with the 50-plusers, and hey, you know, if you're 40 and you feel like your energy is low, this is for you also. But for people 50 and over, we're also giving away free B12 energy melts. I demanded this because, hey, as we're getting a little older, we don't absorb that B12 as well, and I want you to feel the benefits from this Krill Omega 50 Plus. I'm going to jack up those B12 levels for you today as well. You know, what a value proposition.
19: You know, when it comes to your health, it really is a win-win. This is amazing. I heard you say that this can actually reduce the risk of coronary heart disease. When you hear that, whose ears don't perk up after that? How exactly does that work anyway?
15: Right. Well, Krill Omega 50 Plus, remember, this is the combination of krill oil with the high omega 3, highly concentrated fish oil. So it's much higher in omega 3s than most krill oil formulas would be. So when we're dealing with the high omega 3 fish oil, we're talking about support for the HDL cholesterol, healthy, youthful, flexible arteries. That's so great for the circulation, heart muscle strength, platelet activity, red blood cells that stay nice and soft and flexible so they can work their way through those little capillaries. Oh, what about triglycerides? That becomes so important. So this Krill Omega 50 Plus supports the heart in so many ways. And you know, the bottom line is we need to think about this, because as we're getting a little older, 50 plus, maybe mid 40s, certainly 60s and 70s, it's decision time. I mean, you know your body's not working the way it did when you were in your 30s.
19: Exactly.
15: The energy might not be there. You need to make a decision. Are you going to take it laying down and just let yourself get old? Or are you going to do something about it? Are you going to stay physically active? Are you going to do the things you need to stay healthy? And getting these omega-3s, the krill oil, the vitamin D, the antioxidants make such a difference. This is a game changer for anybody in that 50-plus age group.
19: Doc, this is absolutely great information. I know that omega-3s are best known for their cardiovascular benefits, and they're certainly also known as brain food. Now, we've discussed this in some of the past shows. If you would, touch on the brain benefits for our listeners listening out there today, and tell us why you say that supplementing with omega-3s isn't just a good idea for the brain, but an absolute necessity.
15: Oh, this is such an important point that you're bringing up. Absolutely. For brain health, we must get these omega-3s back in there. You know, when you think of

0: out omega-3s and you think about brain health and memory and mood and feeling sharp, you really want to single out the DHA component. That's the docohexaenoic acid. You know what, Steve? Your brain is 60% fat by weight. And of that, 25% needs to be DHA. You know what I use an analogy in my practice? People understand calcium and bone health, right? If you don't have calcium in your diet, and you don't supplement with calcium, your bones are going to get brittle and weak. You understand that, right?
1: Right, exactly.
0: That's what happens to bones. Bones need calcium for their normal strength and structure. Now, with the brain, it's the same. DHA for normal structure. We use this for one brain neuron to communicate with another, to build out the brain. The serotonin, the dopamine, all the feel-good neurotransmitters. So must have it, must get it back in there. So important. And with this Krill Omega 50+, we've increased the level of DHA because we put the concentrated omega-3s in there. Now, with Krill Omega 50+, you're going to get 130 milligrams of DHA per serving, Steve.
1: Wow.
0: The leading brand of krill oil, you're going to get 24.
1: Excellent.
0: 24 in the leading brand, you're going to get 130 with Krill Omega 50+. That's why this is so incredible for the brain.
1: This is absolutely exciting. I got to tell you, though, during the last Krill show that we did together, you totally shocked me, Doc. I remember this specifically. You said that...
0: Tell me, I'm on the edge of my seat. What did I say?
1: You said, and I remember, that the studies show that krill oil improves joint comfort in just 7 days. Now, if the benefits for the brain and the heart didn't perk my ears up, that certainly would. If you would, touch on the study and tell us how this works.
0: Right. That was a great study. In fact, that's the reason I started taking krill oil about 5-6 years ago. Mm-hmm. A pilot study, double blind, placebo controlled, exactly what you want to see out of the Journal of the American College of Nutrition. Now, participants got 300 milligrams of krill oil or placebo. Now, remember, in Krill Omega 50 Plus, we're giving you even more. We're giving you 500 milligrams of krill oil, so even more potent. But the participants in this study that got the krill oil got some amazing joint benefits, Steve. Get this. In just 7 days, and you remember this from the last show, but yeah, in just 7 days, they were 28% more comfortable. That's a jaw dropper. When I read that, I immediately went out and bought my first bottle of krill oil. But after 30 days, they were 38% more comfortable. The researchers didn't stop there. They looked at flexibility of the joints. They looked at function of the joints. All improved, and I call this the krill oil advantage. So if you're out there and you're taking fish oil, well, fish oil is great. I mean, fish oil is in here. It's so important, but you're not going to get the same joint advantages just on krill. You're not going to experience this joint comfort benefit that we get specifically from the krill. And remember, in Krill Omega 50 Plus, we've jacked up the levels of the krill 67% more. So in terms of dosage, fantastic.
1: That's big. That is absolutely big. Hey, I was on the website, and the testimonials on the Krill Omega 50 Plus, they're incredible. I mean, people obviously love this product. I'd like to share a couple of my favorites here.
0: Sure, sure.
1: Believer writes in, she's a female age 45 to 54 from Georgia. She rates it 5 out of 5 stars. She writes, "This has helped. Less grind on my knees when climbing up the steps. Beneficial to my overall health, both physically and mentally. I just feel better," is what she said. Also, Safety Susan, age 55 to 64 from Sacramento, California. She writes to 5 out of 5 stars. "I was a little worried about fishy aftertaste. However, I have not burped it even once because I like it better than regular fish oil. The capsule size is smaller and it's easy to swallow." This is big. The capsule size being smaller.
0: You know, and I'm really glad you picked that one out because Safety Suzanne picks out a very important point there. I don't think we've really harped on this enough because people have trouble swallowing those huge horse pills, you know, those huge omega-3 pills. These are tiny. So this is why this is such a breakthrough. These capsules are so small and easy to swallow. Anybody can easily swallow them. But at the same time, we've increased the dosage of krill by 67%. We've boosted the antioxidant power. The vitamin D is in there. We supercharged the whole thing with the high omega-3, highly concentrated fish oil. So important for the heart. So yeah, Safety Suzanne, she really nailed it there. I want to read one more. This one in front of me, Blessed. She's in the 55 to 64 age bracket, Fort Worth, Texas, 5 out of 5 stars. She writes, "I was experiencing brain fog. I couldn't remember things at work. Felt I was slowing down mentally. Purity was offering a free bottle. I've been taking it for a year, and I swear by it. I have experienced a difference in my brain and body." Good for you, Blessed. You know
1: what?
0: I'm not surprised at these testimonials at all because, again, I take this product myself. Mm-hmm. It's fabulous. My patients love the Krill Omega 50+. They feel it in their joints. They feel it in their brain. They feel it in their

0: energy, their circulation. They just feel better. That's what everybody tells me when they get in this Krill Omega 50 Plus.
1: Now, Dr. Neil Levin, talk for a minute, if you would, about the B12 Energy Melts, too. This is really an exciting addition.
0: So important.
1: You gave these away in our last Krill show as well, and the feedback has been absolutely overwhelming. People simply love the energy, the pep, the vigor they feel when they have their B12 levels restored with these. And now Purity's going to do it again. So two free bottles here today for the listeners. Tell us about this.
0: Yeah, remember, first of all the listeners today that pick up the phone and call are going to get a free bottle of this Krill Omega 50 Plus. Amazing with the krill oil, 67% more krill oil, the high omega-3 fish oil, boosting those omega-3 levels, so critical for the heart, for the skin, for the hair, for the eyes. On top of that, we added the vitamin D, so important, so pure, so pristine. But now, the B12 energy melts, why are they here? I said to Purity, I said, guys, we're dealing with the 50-plussers here. Even people of 45, 50, 60, 70, they're having more trouble absorbing the B12. And B12 is critical. You think B12, think energy. If your energy is low and you're in your 50s or 60s, I mean, it may be a B12 issue. B12 helps the body to make red blood cells. We need that to carry oxygen to the tissue, so important for energy. B12 helps us to burn carbohydrates and turn them into energy. 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So these B12 energy melts, they're fantastic. You put one on your tongue, tastes delicious. 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And what B12 energy melts do is they help bump up your levels of B12. And if you were a little low on B12, you really do feel a difference. The first thing you notice is energy. 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
1: 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Now, Doc, I've seen these ads where they say that krill oil is 48 times stronger than fish oil. Is that true? Does that make any sense?
0: Well, you know, obviously these are the krill guys talking, right?
1: Right.
0: But you could look at it both ways. Let's get into krill in just a moment. But first, let's pat the fish oil guys on the shoulder, because, you know, you could say that the fish oil is better and stronger, but we're talking about the concentrated high omega-3 fish oil here, because it's higher in the omega-3s, the EPA and DHA that are so important for the heart, the brain, the memory, mood, your eyes, your skin, your hair, your nails. So in one sense, you could say, well, the fish oil is better. But in another sense, I have to hand it to the krill guys, because in terms of antioxidant power, krill oil is extraordinary. And it's because there's a molecule in krill oil that's naturally occurring called astaxanthin. And this astaxanthin, Steve, this is one of the most powerful antioxidants we've ever discovered.

0: 300, that's 67% more. Plus, the vitamin D is so important for us, and this is just incredible value. I have folks, they were going out and they were getting the krill separately and the fish oil separately, the antioxidants. You could spend $75 doing that.
1: No kidding.
0: You're getting it all for free today. This is the best of both worlds, this combination product with the krill and the fish oil. It's not one being better than the other. They're both great, and this is the best of both worlds.
1: You know, thank God for Purity products. I'm serious. Seriously, because when you think about where our food supply has gone and where we are today, we have to have something that allows us to feel better as we age, to age gracefully. It's amazing to me as we talk
0: about
1: this.
0: And that's why I love the way that Purity gives away the free bottles. Because, you know, people can be skeptical.
1: Sure.
0: They should be skeptical. But now they can be skeptical and they say, okay, you know what? This sounds pretty important. I'm going to give this a go. It's only going to cost me $6.95. And they get it and they try it out. And what they start to see, because it doesn't take long. Remember that joint study, 7 days, 28% more comfortable. What they start to see is, hey, I'm more comfortable. I feel better. They notice their energy is better. And they realize, hey, you know what? This is important. And they tell their friends and they tell their relatives and they tell their loved ones. And Purity's been doing business this way for, I don't know, 20 years now. And, you know, this is a great testimonial by Gracie. 5 out of 5 stars, she writes, it works. I feel a difference in my joints after only 1 week. Also, you have the nicest staff. That's Gracie. You have the nicest staff. People are going to appreciate working with Purity. They're a fantastic company. They put their money where their mouth is. They give out free bottles, and you try it, and you're like, wow, this is great stuff. Thank God for Purity.
1: Let's talk about the heart health for a moment. It's probably the single greatest concern that people face as they age. So anything that we can do to boost heart health becomes really a top priority. You know this, I know this, and those folks out there know this as well. And I know you mentioned earlier that omega-3s literally lower our risk of coronary heart disease. Do I have that correct? Because that's a big statement.
0: You know, absolutely. I mean, protecting the heart, this is what put omega-3s on the map back in the 70s. Dr. Dierberg discovered, you know, how protective they were for the Eskimos.
1: Right.
0: But bottom line is, omega-3s protect our heart in so many ways. They promote a smooth, rhythmical heartbeat, important for the body's normal inflammatory response in the heart muscle, inside the arteries and veins. They promote those youthful, flexible arteries, so important for circulation. They promote healthy blood platelet activity, healthy red blood cell activity. They support a healthy blood pressure. That's very important. Triglycerides. So they do so much for the heart. So simply amazing cardiovascular protection with these omega-3s.
1: It just keeps getting better, doesn't it? Hey, you know, I got to remind
0: us. I know when people, I have patients come in here all the time, and I'm like, are you taking your omega-3s? I hope you're still taking your omega-3s. You know, they're afraid to say no. They know I'm like the omega-3 doctor. Take your omega-3s. In fact, if there was only one nutrient that I could take, Steve, honest to God, if there was only one nutrient that I could take, hands down, it's omega-3s. That's the first most important nutrient you could take. And this krill omega 50 plus, I love the way they combine the krill oil with the fish oil, so you're getting the best of both worlds. Can't beat it.
1: I've got to remind our listeners out there about this free bottle deal that's going on, the krill omega plus and the b12. 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Doc, this study you sent me on this omega-3s and the memory is amazing. It seems that the participants taking omega-3s had some pretty incredible benefits here. When you talk about memory, that is something that kind of slips as we get older. Tell us more about this, would you?
0: Right. This was a great study because what they did here was very interesting. This out of the journal Neurology, and what they did is they checked the omega-3 level in the red blood cells of women, 1,000 women, older women. So this is a big study, 1,000 women.
1: Mm-hmm.
0: But then again, 8 years later, and the women were on average 78 years old at this point, they did MRI scans of the women's brains. And what they found, Steve, this is so amazing. They found that the brain volume for the women that had more omega-3s in their red blood cells, the women that had more omega-3s in their red blood cells, they had higher brain volume. They were actually maintaining more of the youthful size of the brain. Their brains were bigger. You could see it plainly in the MRI measurements. That's really
1: great.
0: Cool. But not only that,

0: There's a very important part of the brain known as the hippocampus, a very important part of the brain that facilitates learning, facilitates memory. And there was greater brain volume in the hippocampus for people that had more omega-3s in their red blood cells. That's how you can really measure how much omega-3 someone's taking in. So if you take omega-3s, you will raise your omega-3 index. We know this. It's a fact. You take omega-3s, you raise that. So you want to have more omega-3s in your bloodstream. Very important. That's how it infuses into all the cell membranes, into the joints, into the brain, etc. So take the krill omega 50 plus. You get the krill oil, 67% more krill oil. So fantastic for the joints. You get the high omega 3 fish oil, vitamin D in there as well, astaxanthin for extra antioxidant power, and protect that brain, protect your memory, facilitate that quick, that youthful thinking that's so fun to have. When you feel sharp, when you feel like your brain is working great, you have that brain energy, it's more fun. It's more fun to be in a conversation. You feel better, you wake out of bed, you have that energy, you feel mentally alert, you feel alive. That's the way I want to feel. That's the way young people feel. That's why we put this in this krill omega 50 plus. We want people to feel younger. We want people to maintain their youthful vigor and attitude, and that's what this krill omega 50 plus is all about.
1: All right, I got to tell you, Dr. Levin, I take the krill omega 50 plus, and one of the things that I absolutely love about the pill is that it's so small. I mean, it's so easy to take, and so much better than trying to swallow one of those omega-3 horse pills, you know, the bigger ones. Anyone can take these with ease, and that's what's great about it. Tell us, how did you supercharge this formula while at the same time shrinking the capsule size? How do you do that?
0: It's so amazing. This is really a breakthrough, Stephen. I mean, for those of you that are picturing this huge omega-3 pill, it's not like that. These are tiny. They're so small, anybody can swallow these. My son, Corey, has trouble swallowing pills. He gets these down like they're nothing. They're much smaller. They're easy to swallow. And now with our Lemon Lock flavor system, which I didn't even talk about before, you open the bottle up, Steve, it smells like lemon. We lock in the freshness. 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So an incredible value. And here's what I want you to do. Pick up the phone pretty quick, because believe it or not, 1,000 sounds like a lot, but it's not, Steve. On bigger radio stations, they move fast.
1: Right,
0: so
1: right.
0: Call soon. 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Everybody's getting that. Don't worry. You're definitely going to get that. But if you're one of the first 1,000 callers, then you get the free B12 Energy Melt. So, no, we need to talk about that one more time. But I want you to get that, too, and I demand this, because this is Krill Omega 50 Plus. We want this for the folks. Hey, if you're in your 40s and you feel run down, it's great for you, too. But 50s, 60s, 70s, folks in that age bracket, they're not absorbing the B12 as well, because they're losing some of the intrinsic factors in the GI tract that are responsible for absorbing the B12. So now you put the B12 Energy Melt on your tongue, tastes delicious, and it just gets in there and boosts up those levels of B12. What do you feel? When you boost your level of B12, if you had been low, you feel more energy, because B12 helps make the red blood cells, carry oxygen to the tissues, helps burn your carbs for energy, great for the hair, skin, and nails, great for so many things. Steve, be one of the first 1,000 callers. 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
6: 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One of my favorite guests is on the line. We've got Chris Killam, also known as the Medicine Hunter, standing by now. CNN calls Chris the Indiana Jones of natural medicine because he's constantly scouring the globe searching for natural remedies. You may have seen Chris on the Dr. Oz show or maybe on PBS or CBS and also on Fox News where he does a health segment. He's been featured in the New York Times and also on ABC's 2020. Anyway, Chris is joining us today to discuss not one, but three of the hottest nutritional ingredients out there on the market today. Even better, he's teamed up with Purity today to give away a complimentary bottle to everyone out there in the listening audience. So do not, I repeat, do not change that dial. But first, a quick introduction. Chris Killam is an author and an educator. He's written 14 books. He's conducted research in over 30 countries. Again, he's been on with Oprah and Friends and Dr. Oz. Chris, welcome back to the show.
7: Thank you so much. It's always a pleasure to have a great conversation with you.
6: Now, most of us are super busy these days. We want to stay healthy, but quite frankly, it can be daunting. You know, with all the different supplements out there. Now, Chris, you've traveled all over the world learning about different natural remedies. So you really know which ingredients to look for. So tell me this, besides a good multivitamin and some fish oil, maybe a few other things, go into the three super hot nutrients you've been so jazzed about lately.
7: Well, I'm happy to do that. The three super nutrients, as we like to say, are a green tea extract, a turmeric extract called curcumin, and an extract from red wine called resveratrol. And apropos of what you said about my traveling around the world, I've extensively investigated these in their host countries. So I've been in the green tea plantations of China and India and worked with top researchers of this ingredient in those countries. With turmeric, I've been deeply involved with turmeric researchers in India and seen all of that. And with resveratrol, I've worked with scientists in Europe and also in California and Chile and South Africa, all of which are major red wine producing areas. So I've had the opportunity to investigate these things in the field, meet with the top scientists, and my conclusion is that green tea, curcumin from turmeric root, and resveratrol from red wine are remarkable health-enhancing agents that everybody can benefit from in a very, very substantial way.
6: Now, Chris, let's talk about these big three. And it's interesting that they're all found in our diet and all are considered superfoods. The green tea, the curcumin, the resveratrol. Why did you want to combine the three? There's always a method to your your madness, if I can say it,

0: that way, because you combine these things together, you call it a real game changer.
1: Well, you know, when I look at these, there actually isn't a reason to put them all in separate products. They do go very well together. As you said, they're all food derived. So it's kind of like you can make a salad if you choose out of many vegetables. You don't just have to have a bowl of lettuce or a bowl of cucumbers. And while that's a little bit simplistic, the fact is that all of these are very, very rich in groups of protective compounds that are both antioxidant, so they actually protect our organ systems, so they maintain a healthy inflammatory status in the body. And this is really a big breakthrough. I also like the idea that people can get a concentrated supplement of green tea extract, curcumin extract, and resveratrol in one product with truly meaningful amounts of each one, and not have to go out and basically buy a shopping cart full of stuff.
0: Now, let's dive into the headlines and the research, especially on this green tea, because it's absolutely amazing. I know in Asia they've been using it for thousands of years for healthy aging, but what are you seeing recently in the press? I know you told me the Nutrition Research Journal in its July 2012 issue revealed that green tea significantly increased plasma antioxidant activity and whole blood glutathione. Can you recap some of these headlines and tell me why you're such a green tea advocate?
1: Okay, what you just said about increasing plasma antioxidant activity is really critical. There are many antioxidants that people consume that don't actually wind up in the body, or they don't wind up in the body in any significant amounts. The green tea antioxidants, which we know are among the most highly beneficial antioxidants in the entire world, are very well absorbed. They improve plasma antioxidant activity. That is the blood concentration of antioxidants. So what happens is you get this great concentration of antioxidant substances, which are protective compounds, floating around in the body and protecting the cells of your body, your organs, every part of your body, from premature destruction due to exposure to environmental pollutants and things in the diet. With regard to the whole blood glutathione, when we take in the right antioxidants, and not all antioxidant compounds are the right antioxidants, our bodies produce more of its own super protective compound called glutathione. So you take in the green tea extract, you build the antioxidant activity in your blood, and you also cause your body to produce this enormously beneficial, very well-studied, very powerful protective substance called glutathione. So it is remarkable. This isn't something that most high antioxidant foods or supplement ingredients do, but it does happen with a concentrated, properly made green tea extract.
0: All right, let's switch gears and talk about this curcumin, which is number two on your list. And by the way, these three ingredients are all found in the new green tea combo formula. We're going to be offering a free bottle in a few minutes, but talk to me about the curcumin, which is spelled C-U-R-C-U-M-I-N. Now, most people haven't heard of it, but scientists and researchers know it's one of the most powerful superfoods on the planet. It can positively influence our DNA, maintain joint comfort, healthy inflammation, and more. Can you share some of the incredible headlines on curcumin and tell us why you use this? And we talked about this off air a few minutes ago, this patented curcumin with greater absorption.
1: Okay. Well, first of all, I think while people might not know the term curcumin, they may well know turmeric root, which is a yellow spice, and it shows up in curries, and it's part of the 5,000-year-old Indian Ayurvedic system of medicine. I've been studying turmeric and its derivative curcumin since the 1970s, and I'll say this right off the bat, that there are almost no plant materials in the world as extensively studied as this. A couple of thousand studies can be found in the scientific and medical literature. We know that curcumin is powerfully antioxidant. We know that it has a remarkable capacity to protect the liver, and the liver is our primary detoxifying organ. It greatly enhances joint health. So if people are experiencing joint discomfort due to overuse, this really helps to relieve that. And it's also what we call cardioprotective. It helps to protect the heart. It helps to maintain normal, healthy cholesterol. And one last thing that is really kind of astounding is that curcumin actually causes your body to produce what are called neuroprotective factors in the brain. So it causes your body to produce these agents in the brain that protect the actual tissue of the nerves and the brain itself. There's almost nothing else that we know of that does this. Specifically, the curcumin that you mentioned offers about 7 times the absorption of other curcumin. So when you take 250 milligrams of this stuff, you get about 7 times the activity that you would if you took, say, a comparable amount of another curcumin extract. So this, in my opinion, is one of the most life-enhancing, protective, totally beneficial substances on earth. And it has just decades of scientific and medical studies to back it up.
0: Now, Chris, I know that we talked already about the green tea and the curcumin in your new green tea formula, which Purity is giving away for free today. But first, tell me about the third nutrient on the list, the resveratrol, which is super hot right now. Share with us some of the headlines and the science behind resveratrol. I know the French love it, but why is it on your short list?
1: Well, resveratrol is one of those remarkable compounds that I just sort of shake my head at how many different things it does. It is found in grapes, in wine grapes. It also shows up in cranberries. What we know about resveratrol is that, like green tea and also like curcumin extract, it's profoundly antioxidant. But more than that, it shows significant properties. When you look at some of the things in the body that happen during aging as a result of fat accumulation in tissue and insulin sensitivity, resveratrol helps to protect against those things. It's a powerful immune regulator. And you know, our immune system is responsible for keeping us healthy. It is remarkably beneficial for the heart. And this is why it's considered one of the keys to the so-called French paradox. You know, the French drink a lot of red wine, they eat a lot of cheese, they smoke cigarettes, and they stay slim and they have good cardiovascular health, which just seems completely unfair. But resveratrol appears to be key in that. And additionally, there is a brain benefit like there is with the curcumin with blood flow to the brain. So when you take resveratrol, you get brain blood flow. This means you get more oxygen to the tissues of the brain. So this is on my short list for all those reasons and for about a dozen more that would just plain take too long to explain.
0: All right, again, we're talking with Chris Killam, also known as the Indiana Jones of natural medicine, sometimes called the medicine hunter as well. Chris, let's laser in on how this wonderful formula that you created in conjunction with Purity Products. I know that Purity's been in business now for, what is it, over 20 years. They've got a top rating from the Better Business Bureau, and people can get a complimentary bottle of this green tea CR today. We'll give that number out in a few minutes. But first, Chris, before we tell our listeners how they can get their very own complimentary bottle of green tea CR, tell me this. If you wanted to buy this green tea plus the patented curcumin plus the resveratrol, I mean, you'd spend close to probably at least $75 for all three bottles in the store. And yet today, Purity Products is giving away a free bottle. How are they able to do this?
1: Well, you can consider it kind of a smart bet. And what I mean by that, first of all, Purity's big, but they're also very strategic. They know that if a person who's listening will pick up the phone, call in and get their free bottle, and it really is free, as in it doesn't cost you money, if that person will try the product, take it as recommended, they're going to feel it. And when they feel it, they're going to say, gee, I want this as part of my regular daily regimen. 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
0: 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One last time for those writing it down. Here we go. 1-800-311-9292. Okay, Chris, talk about some of the headlines just on the green tea that we didn't get to yet. I understand that dieters just love green tea because it supports healthy fat metabolism. Is that right? And what does the research say about green tea when it comes to weight management?
1: Well, this is one of the especially wonderful things about green tea. We know that green tea has thermogenic properties. That is, it has heat-generating properties in the body, so it actually causes your body to burn more calories. So when you eat a meal, you're going to burn more calories from that meal as a result of taking a good, well-made, concentrated green tea extract. In addition, it has specific fat oxidation properties. It actually burns fat. I'm not suggesting that you're going to lose 20 pounds in a week, but I am saying that this is going to help your body to metabolize fat more efficiently. Over time, taking a green tea extract can help you to have a better fat to lean muscle ratio. So from a weight control standpoint, this is very good news. Additionally, green tea helps to stabilize blood glucose or blood sugar. And unstable blood sugar is one of the contributing factors to increased weight. So by stabilizing blood sugar, you have an effect on weight control and weight management. So it's really quite remarkable stuff. You need enough of it. We've got enough of it in green TCR. It has to be the right extract. We've got the right extract. But the science is there for healthy weight management.
0: All right. Now, Chris, you say that with Purity's formula, it provides you with about 3 cups worth of green tea in each 2-capsule serving. So you get all of the green tea's concentrated benefits for energy, for heart health, for alertness in just 2 caps. Plus, you get the curcumin and the resveratrol, too. So it's easy. You call it your daily shortcut to better health. Explain this idea of a healthy shortcut and explain some of the top benefits as well.
1: Well, I mean, you could, for example, drink 3 cups of good concentrated green tea each day, eat at least 1 really rich curry made with a lot of turmeric root, and drink a couple of glasses of red wine. You could do that every day. Most people will not do that every day, but they still might want the benefits of 3 of the biggest superstar protective health-enhancing nutrients on the entire planet.
0: Again, we're talking with Chris Killam, the medicine hunter. Now, in this new green TCR formula from Purity, it's really about the research. Share with us some of your favorite studies and the headlines on the curcumin that we didn't get to yet. I know this is one of your favorite ingredients for joint comfort and even for brain health.
1: Well, I especially like the liver protective, heart protective, and joint modifying properties of this stuff. The liver is our greatest detoxifying organ, and we know that we're constantly bombarded by toxins in the environment. In fact, blood studies show that newborn babies contain 200 industrial pollutants in their blood at the time of birth. So we need a functioning, super healthy, very strong liver. We might not think about our livers that much, but we need that. Mm-hmm. And we know that curcumin protects the liver. It keeps it strong. From a cardiac standpoint, it's highly beneficial for the heart. It's very good for maintaining healthy cholesterol and healthy platelet levels. And from a joint standpoint, we have innumerable studies showing overall improvement in joint health and relief and stable inflammatory activity, better joint mobility as a result of taking curcumin.

0: curcumin. I like the brain protective studies as well. You know, curcumin delivers all this. So I regard it as one of the single most important things that you can put in your body. And I'm very well aware that most people are not going to eat enough raw turmeric root to get the benefits that they should and that they can get from a concentrated curcumin extract.
1: All right, I want to remind people that they can call now to get started with a free bottle of Green Tea CR from Purity Products. 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Call now. All right, back to the show. Chris, I don't want to get too technical here, but these antioxidants in green tea are classified as polyphenols, and they really are super powerful and well-respected by scientists. But in this Green Tea CR formula, there's more. It's got the green tea, it's got the curcumin, the resveratrol that we talked about, plus grape seed extract, bioflavonoids, vitamin C. Can you talk to me about this array of really super antioxidants and polyphenols that you've put in the formula?
0: Well, yeah, I won't say that we kind of went overkill, but I will say that we really, really developed an efficient, comprehensive program here. Grape seed extract contain a group of highly specialized antioxidant compounds that not only do much of what I've already described, but also enhance the physical integrity of tissue in the blood vessels and the skin. So we put those in there for extra boost in antioxidant activity, but also for a specific type of activity that isn't as much addressed by the green tea, the curcumin, and the resveratrol. The bioflavonoids enhance the overall activity of vitamin C, and vitamin C itself is one of the most important nutrients that we can possibly take in. So I would say that we were very, very thorough. You know, when we went through what could be in this product, we said, you know, what would happen if we put in grape seed extract, bioflavonoids, and vitamin C? We realized that we would have an utterly superior formula. And just to reiterate, I want people to experience dynamic health. I want people to feel great. This formula, the Green Tea CR, will make you feel great. And that's the purpose of it.
1: All right, Chris, I love this Green Tea CR combination formula. And remember, the CR stands for curcumin and resveratrol. I love that with this complimentary bottle today, our listeners can get started for free. That's great value. What would people expect to pay if they bought all of these separately in the store?
0: Well, I think if they bought high-quality products that contain these ingredients, they'd be into it for about $75 or so, possibly even $80.
1: Yeah.
0: So they'd wind up spending appreciably more than they're going to spend on the Green Tea CR formula. And they still wouldn't get the grape seed extract. They still wouldn't get the pine bark extract, the bioflavonoids, or the vitamin C.
1: Chris, what kind of results can people expect to see? What can they expect to feel once they start taking this formula?
0: I think that people will feel greater joint mobility and comfort. I think they'll feel more energy. Because these ingredients also help to stabilize and maintain natural healthy blood sugar control, I think they'll have more sustained energy throughout the day. And I would just suspect that people will have an experience of greater vitality. When you have a more highly functional immune system, you just feel more energy and better overall. It's kind of, you know, like those days when you get up and go, wow, I feel great. This is a wow, I feel great formula.
1: Now, Chris, the Green Tea CR, let me get this straight. It provides about 3 cups worth

0: of green tea in each 2-capsule serving. 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Plus, you get the resveratrol and the joint comfort and brain function benefits of the curcumin. I mean, wow, all in one formula. In the last 2 minutes, talk to me about this shortcut to better health and why you want everyone listening to this program to call now for that complimentary bottle of green tea CR.
1: Okay. Fortunately, there's an immense body of science that has been growing steadily for the past 20 years, and it's really rich science now. We know that of the various plant-derived substances that exist, green tea extract, curcumin extract, and resveratrol extract are at the absolute top of the list of protective, vitality-enhancing, overall health-promoting compounds. There just isn't anything like these. They're in the green tea CR standing for curcumin and resveratrol, product in meaningful amounts. People will take this product. They're going to feel the difference. You're going to feel energy. You're going to feel more vitality. You're just plain going to feel better, kind of more fluid and in that flow of good health.
0: Sure.
1: So I want people to experience that. And given that they can get a free bottle, I'm also not saying, now put yourself at great risk and spend a lot of money. I say, no, try it free. Let the product speak for itself.
0: Chris Killam, as always, fascinating information. We appreciate your insight. Thanks so much.
1: Thank you. It's always a pleasure to speak with you.
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6: From ABC News, I'm Chuck Severson. calling on the global community today to end using war as a primary instrument of international relations, in his words, Iran's foreign minister, Abbas Araghchi.
7: The international community stands before a historic and civilizational choice. We can continue down this very path, the path of militarism, intervention, confrontation, and endless wars. Or we can have the will and courage to change course. We can place development back at the center of attention. We can prioritize human dignity over power calculations.
6: Iranian official on the Telegram social media channel to the global town hall in Jakarta, Indonesia today. Health officials warn of a possible exposure to measles at Children's Hospital in Philadelphia. Lauren Shoup's two-month-old daughter was exposed to measles during a routine visit to Children's Hospital of Pittsburgh and spending 21 days in quarantine.
8: It's sad that families like us are paying the price for the decisions of people who choose not to follow like science-backed advice, because we certainly will vaccinate her when she's able to be vaccinated.
6: Officials say possibly exposed infants are being offered preventative antibody treatment. Congo today began vaccinating healthcare staff against Ebola in an area that's the epicenter of the fastest growing outbreak of the disease in history. Danes in Copenhagen reacting to an agreement allowing the U.S. to develop a significant military presence in Greenland while prohibiting U.S. adversaries doing the same.
9: The United States is probably going to get what they could have had the whole time if they just asked nicely. So in that sense, I think it's going to be nice.
6: A previously unknown cat species has been identified in plain sight at a wildlife sanctuary in Bolivia, where the small spotted feline had been living for years, the first new cat species in over a century. You're listening to ABC News.
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6: Tens of thousands of security guards are on strike in California, saying they protect companies with billions of dollars in wealth while they make about $20 an hour. ABC's Jacqueline Lee.
14: In a statement, Allied Universal, which is one of the companies negotiating with the union, saying in part, we have made substantial progress in negotiations as part of our commitment to finding common ground. Union reps saying this was months of failed negotiations, with workers offered a 65-cent raise per hour over 2 years.
6: Several hundred protesters gathered outside the President John F. Kennedy Center Friday in Washington to oppose President Trump's takeover. Protesters formed a human chain around the barricades that surround the Kennedy Center. Some were artists who had performed at the venue in the past. This week, President Trump threatened to tear down the building if his name was not put on it. Oktoberfest has kicked off today in Munich, Germany, with many mugs clinking. And of the thousands telling why they're there.
15: I love it. I think the vibes are super high. It's amazing.
16: I'm looking forward to drinking a load of beer.
17: Yeah.
16: And I cannot wait to listen to music and have a great day at Oktoberfest.
6: The mayor of Munich tapping the first gig, opening the 191st edition of the world's largest folk festival. Chuck Sievertson, ABC News.
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0: Saturday afternoon, and welcome to the What's the Worst Show. Our phone numbers here are 210-599-5555. We are the What's the Worst Show about real estate. We're the father-daughter real estate team. My name's Mike Hermes. I'm the father.
1: And my name's Holly Hermes. And for the next hour, we are talking about everything real estate. That's what we do every single Saturday. We love spending our Saturdays here with you talking about our family business, which is real estate.
0: Absolutely. And there are no questions that are taboo. There's only one bad question.
1: And that's the question that is not asked.
0: And we are here to give us your almost 55 years experience between us and thousands and thousands and thousands of sales of homes. Put that experience to work for you.
1: Definitely. All you have to do to call in and ask a question or join the show is 210-599-5555. That's 210-599-5555.
0: Absolutely. And we have plenty to talk about, but this is a caller-driven show. We so much prefer when we have calls and we go the direction you guys are wanting. You know, the market is, it's changing. It's changing every day for the good and bad. And there's never necessarily a good or a bad because people are always buying. Wealth is being created through real estate all the time. People are either buying or they're selling or whatever the circumstances are. Their financial situation can be much, much improved through real estate. And it could be a legacy.
1: 210-599-5555. We had a pretty good joke that was played on us today right before the show as we were getting ready.
0: Crystal, Crystal, Crystal, you got me.
1: It was pretty funny. We were getting ready for the show. And normally that looks like both of us on our phones, you know, sorting through topics and then making
0: but
1: business calls.
0: Definitely very focused.
1: So we get a call from one of our transactions right now, one of our clients.
0: And friends.
1: And then she said, they're in their closing next week. She said, there is a mouse on our front porch. We stayed quiet for a second and we said, okay, is it alive? She said, no, it's not alive. Said,
0: so we're like,
1: okay.
0: Well, we can head over there and
1: yeah,
0: look at
1: that. Yeah, we're thinking about text. We're going to text the sales rep. This is a new home, okay? So, you know, a dead mouse on the porch. We want to
0: remove.
1: Yeah, do something. You know, we're going to start in a lot of different directions. Anyway, the joke was that it was a computer mouse, and it was delivered to the house earlier than close.
0: Yeah, it said they'd be there Thursday, and it arrived today.
1: But I'm telling you what, my dad said it best. He goes, you know, we're not normally this gullible, but you did catch us right before the show and our brain is elsewhere. So funny. So yeah.
0: And I'm very few times am I hook, line, and sinker.
1: I'm pretty gullible.
0: Yes. Yes.
1: I'm pretty gullible.
0: So one of the things I love talking about is what the market is doing.
1: Yeah, definitely.
0: You know, and where do you look for the best deals? What do you do to put you in the position to get a great deal? What do you do to take advantage of whatever that current market is? Now, I am a huge believer. As a matter of fact, Holly's heard this since she's been a baby. Don't follow the sheep. You know, whatever the mainstream is doing, and this is almost all the time, do the opposite. Because people buy when it is a seller's market, and there's all this, you know, excitement and everything. And
1: competition.
0: Yes, so much competition.
1: There's certainly, you know, if you're talking about like...
0: And prices go up during that time.
1: Yeah, there's certainly comfort. I mean, you're not the only one who's, you know, moving in that direction. There's lots of other competition. But at the same time, guys, you're competing against everybody else, which translates to higher prices for you.
0: And the best time to buy is when it's the lowest price. I mean, that is just oversimplified. But
1: and there are lots of specific points in, you know, owning real estate or participating in a real estate transaction where you have opportunities to build a large amount of wealth. You can, you know, traditionally building wealth in real estate, you can do that by holding real estate. Okay, that's just the
0: over the last 60 years
1: formula is holding. But there
0: over
1: are,
0: the last 60 years,
1: mm-hmm.
0: it has doubled in real estate has doubled in value every 15 years. So if you bought a house for $100,000 60 years ago, it'd be worth in 15 years, 200, in 30 years, 400, in 45 years, 800, and now 1.6 million.
1: Mm-hmm.
0: And a $100,000 house 60 years ago is like 1.6 million, I mean, or more. That would be like a huge estate in like almost Park Terrell Hills.
1: But, you know, as far as the areas that jump, you know, is one of the points that you have an opportunity to build wealth is buying. When you buy a house, that's a great opportunity for you to get a great deal.
0: And that's when you make the money.
1: Mm-hmm.
0: You don't realize it at that time.
1: So, but explain what that means, Dad.
0: That means if you buy it right, you have a great asset that is going to do mostly, you know, ebbs and flows, but mostly do nothing but appreciate.
1: Yeah, mostly it goes up. And you, if it's a great buy, then you already have equity.
0: And that's what we look for.
1: When you purchase it, like after closing. That's a total win. Those are hard to come by in a seller's market. And we're seeing...
0: They're almost impossible in a seller's market.
1: And we're seeing lots of people, we're having a lot of tough conversations with people right now who did buy at the height of the seller's market.
0: Pandemic, too.
1: And they are not able to get what they paid for.
0: Because they bid 25% over what list price was. And that competition,
1: mm-hmm.
0: while great for the sellers, was not great for buyers. And we lost more business during mm-hmm. that time recommending people not buy because of putting themselves in a upside down position, again, trying to protect our clients and put them first. And many of them wound up buying with somebody else.
1: Then called us
0: and called us afterwards and said, oh, we made such a mistake. How do we get out of this?
1: But
0: and I said, put it as a rental. You got a low interest rate. Keep it and let the market correct. Maybe 5 years, 10 years, whatever it takes.
1: There are lots of strategies that you
0: that
1: can
0: was
1: take,
0: one no, basic one.
1: There's no one size fits all. But, you know, we have the luxury of, you know, this being our family business, of really being able to do what's right because we believe it's what's right. And
0: I've told you that your whole life, too.
1: Yeah, but not,
0: what's
1: not
0: right
1: all.
0: And everything takes care of itself.
1: Yeah. So, you know, sometimes that means that people come back to us after the fact, and that's okay. But we really do love what we do. And the market is always changing. San Antonio is a very special place to own real estate. Texas in general is a very special place to own real estate. But there is such a power and peace in owning versus renting.
0: Absolutely. And bottom line is, no two deals are the same.
1: No.
0: And that's why you need great experience
1: mm-hmm.
0: to help you and guide you.
1: Definitely.
0: You know what my favorite thing about real estate is?
1: What is that?
0: And it's allowed me to be in this industry for 41 years. No 2 days are the same. You work with different people all the time. Like I was with Jared and Liz this morning. They're deciding if they're going to move here from San Diego. Great people. And to me, that's what business is about. It's having fun, helping somebody get to a point that at some point they thought was never attainable. Or actually chasing and meeting that goal or dream?
1: We are coming up into, oh my gosh, we're already at our first break. That's crazy. Time is flying today. Guys, we would love it if you call in with your real estate questions, 210-599-5555. If you would like to know how much your house is worth, very simple. We're going to ask you three questions. Number one, what is your subdivision? Two, square footage. And lastly, what is the general condition of your home? And with those three pieces of information, my dad and I will be able to look at the MLS and see how much your house is worth.
0: And do you know, when I started the radio show approximately 35 years ago, it was all about value because there was nowhere anybody could go to find out what the true value was to their house. Because the only thing they ever saw back then was their property tax statement. And back then, Bear Appraisal had most homes at about 50 to 60% of value is what they were taxed at. What the situation is now, there's so much misinformation and so much contradicting information.
1: Do we have time to take Sophia before we go to break, Edwin? Perfect. Okay, Sophia, welcome to the What's It Worth show.
2: Hello.
1: Hi, what can we help you with today?
2: Hi, I am considering buying a house. I've always thought that I wanted a new house, so everything would be new and perfect moving in. But I read things about new homes that maybe there are problems with new homes, too, that may or may not be under the builder's warranty. So I just wondered if you would talk about new homes versus older homes and what that might look like, say, if I were to own the home for 10 years, what it might cost me to do repairs, things like that.
1: Wonderful question.
0: Absolutely.
1: Sophia. All right. So because we're coming up on a quick break.
0: Answer that.
1: Well, we are going to answer.
0: If it takes 5 minutes, it takes 5 minutes. Go ahead.
1: I was going to say that.
0: Okay.
1: Okay. So when there are lots of benefits to buying in a new home. And
0: there are lots of benefits to buying an existing home. But they're very different benefits.
1: Mm-hmm. I would say the biggest benefit to buying a pre-existing home, especially in San Antonio, is that you're looking in a lot of established areas. And so, you know, with new homes, generally they are out in areas where they have land to build. So they're a little bit further out. That's one of the just interesting things that I have picked up from working with buyers. But in terms of maintenance, it is very, very, very beneficial to have a new home. Depending on the builder, there are a lot of great warranties out there, and there are a lot of different kinds of warranties that they offer. One of the most common is called a 2-5-10, and that covers 2 years for structural?
0: No, 2 years with the inside of the house. Mm-hmm. 5 years for appliances, 10 years for structural.
1: Mm-hmm.
2: Oh.
1: So, you know, when you're talking about buying a pre-existing home, that's all on you.
0: Well, you can get a one-year warranty that can be, renewed every year.
1: But you're also able to go in while the house is being built and do inspections, and they already have the construction workers out there already. So they're oftentimes more open to doing repairs, nailing things, you know, fixing things, especially if they come up and you have an inspection in your hands.
0: Yeah, well, most good builders love getting an inspection, and they love being able to fix any issues if there are. And then we also recommend having an inspection done 11 months if the wall-to-wall warranty runs out in a year, then get it done in 11 months and turn it in. Some of the really advantages to new homes, right now, there's a glut of new homes, and builders are discounting prices. They're giving a lot of concessions, and so lower interest rates and somebody was with one this morning that they were going to give a refrigerator and

0: they can be even more way down is if they have an instant water heater, and where they don't have a tank that has to be kept warm all the time is one advantage.
1: That I don't know about.
0: Okay. And the other advantage is you never run out of hot water. It's basically a wall unit. So go ahead.
1: But this is the problem. It's like new technology, and the old homes really weren't built for things like the amount of electricity that we use. There are advantages and disadvantages to both, but these are some things I didn't know about with new homes I hadn't considered.
0: That's a great point.
1: They certainly have more character, but I hadn't thought about that.
0: You are spot on when you're saying, older homes, we didn't have the need for electricity that newer homes have. Depending on how far back you go, the insulation was much, much less or non-existent in some areas. The, having those double pane high E, which is efficient, windows, and having great insulation and new equipment is incredibly beneficial for low utility bills.
1: Can you tell me anything about a home that might be set up for, I do not have an electric car at this point, but if I were to have one, is that something that you would need to have a new home for? Or if I got a home that was a new home, do I need to rewire for something like that?
0: Boy, another great question.
1: It seems like it would be a big expense, and I'm just not sure how to figure in the cost over the next 10 years of what changes I might have to make in an old home to make it, to make it up to date.
0: Yeah, and it will depend on whatever home you buy, because some of them may have already done many of the improvements and upgrades. But to answer the electric car question, Holly, we've seen it anywhere from $1,200 to about $5,000, depending on the car and depending on the house.
2: Mm-hmm.
0: But it's easy to do.
2: And I've seen it
0: very doable
2: on houses that were older.
0: Oh, absolutely.
2: Houses that didn't have garages, so they just did it, where it was basically accessible to the driveway. There are a lot of houses out by King William, on the other side of King William, over by the HEB Arsenal. They don't have, our modern idea of a garage, but a lot of electric cars are over there.
1: Yeah.
2: And they have the electric plug for the car attached to the main house. So they'll have like a side driveway or something like that in.
1: Okay. I hadn't known. Thank you for that information. There are a few things I've based on this conversation that I want to look into. And you said in the beginning it's called a 2-5-10?
0: That's one of the warranties. There's a Howe warranty, which is a homeowner warranty. There are a whole bunch of them. And there are new ones, and then, there's some that have gone out of business. It's
2: all about how you use it. None of them really make it simple.
0: Disagree with that. There's some of the new companies now, in order to have their warranty, the warranty company actually goes out there and inspects it at different times.
2: I would rather tell people to go in expecting to have to be persistent and follow through with these home warranty companies, but it's well worth the money if you can get them to follow through.
0: Well, and the builder is required to provide that on a new home.
2: And then you can be happily surprised if it's incredibly easy and you get great responses otherwise. But it is, especially on new homes, it's definitely worth it. And that inspection at the 11-month mark, that is just one kind of rule of thumb that we throw out, because a lot of builders will have a wall-to-wall warranty, basically covering everything in the house up to a year. So once you get close to that year, you have an inspector come out and look at the house, and you get another opportunity to basically come up with a laundry list of things to fix.
0: Absolutely. Now, different builders have different scopes of warranties. So that's something that's important when the time comes.
2: They are not anywhere near all the same. You could even have
0: the same warranty company and the builder handled things differently.
2: I was going to say you could have like the same overarching builder.

0: above and different smaller builders below that all have completely different warranties.
1: Absolutely.
0: You know,
2: Well,
0: Starlight
2: thank you.
0: is a which one is Starlight a part of? But they're a part of their a bigger high-end builder, and that's their entry-level builder.
1: What is that? Is that Meritage or is
0: Gosh,
1: that
0: I'm blanking right now,
1: I
0: but
1: am
0: either
1: too.
0: way, it doesn't matter. The point is, they're all different, and
1: Starlight though is wonderful
0: even
1: to work with
0: neighborhoods.
1: on their neighborhoods are wonderful. The experiences we've had are wonderful to work with for warranties.
0: Thank you so much.
2: Well, that gives me a lot to think about, some things I hadn't thought about. So I'm still in the research phase, but I really appreciate your addressing that.
1: Absolutely. And we spent 10 minutes on something we can spend a week talking about.
0: Great question. I
1: Absolutely.
0: wrote it down because I think that that should be a topic one day. Thank you,
1: And please,
0: Sophia.
2: I'll be listening.
1: feel free to call either Holly or I at the office, and we'll discuss this much further and more personal. 210-341-1400.
2: I've got it. I'll be talking with you. Thank you. I appreciate it.
1: Great call.
0: Great call. Our numbers here are 210-599-5555. That's 210-599-5555.
1: Holly,
0: We're going to go.
1: before we go there, how many times have you said great call?
0: I've never had a bad call.
1: I know. Isn't that amazing?
0: I take that back. There was one bad call.
1: Okay, I can't think of
0: I'm
1: it.
0: just kidding. I don't know. I just said it because, you know, they're
1: Just
0: all great
1: because.
0: call.
1: Yeah. Again, our phone number is here to join the show, 210-599-5555. That's KTSA, 550 AM, 107.1 FM, the What's It Worth show with the father-daughter real estate team of the Woodall Group.
0: Mike and Holly Hermes.
1: I'm the father.
0: And I'm the daughter. We're going to go to a quick break. We'll be right back.
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0: Welcome back to the What's at Work Show. My name's Holly Hermes.
1: And my name's Mike Hermes. I'm the father.
0: And I am the daughter, and we are the father-daughter real estate team here in San Antonio, Texas. Guys, we have been talking about a lot of information today. We got a great call with great questions about new builds from Sophia, and I definitely want to play off of that, but I want to tell you guys, if you have any questions, maybe Sophia sparked a question that you may have, it is really simple to call in. We do the show live, so we're talking to you live right now from the station in San Antonio, and our producer is in the other room. The way it works is you just call 210-599-5555, and our producer picks up the phone, tells you, you tell him the name, and they bring you on the air. It's that simple. We make it very easy for you, and it's just like a regular old conversation. Some of the things that you can ask are about real estate questions. You know, we're not going to be putting you on a list when you call in. So we really try and create an environment where you can ask important questions about something that has a big impact, not just on your life, but on your family's life generationally.
1: Absolutely. And like you said, we don't write down the phone number. We don't use this as a tool to sell you to marketing companies or anything.
0: And when you're going online and, you know, putting your address in online, it is a great tool. I'm not saying it's not. I am all for technology. In fact, I am the first one, whenever there is something new that comes up in real estate, I really try to be the first one to try it out. Not always on my own house. I always sign my dad's house up first.
1: That's true.
0: But, you know, when it comes to, and it really is true, honestly, but when it comes to these iBuyer programs,
1: Or almost any program, down to like a grocery store, you know.
0: Well, I'm going to keep it to real estate because that's what I know and that's what I try and stay on top of. But when it comes to typing in your address and looking up, how much is my house worth online? Guys, every time that you do that, it basically sets up a counter. And, you know, depending on the website that you're going through, I will tell you a majority of them have this set up this way. They start selling you as a lead information. This person is starting to look up this address. They are more likely to sell their house. You're going to start getting more spam calls. You're going to start getting more spam letters. All of that I'm mentioning
1: because she does that to her father, not her own house.
0: Well, I do. Look, I do. I mean, I don't want to get tied up in anything on my own house.
1: Yeah, thank you.
0: But that, you know, if I do it on your house, I can at least say, hey, I don't own that house. But, you know, so yeah, I do. And I did sign up your house when the...
1: No, I remember that. And I appreciated that. It was a great idea.
0: I'll tell you this.
1: We finished what you did, where you signed up.
0: Well, you got me on a different track now. But essentially this, you are using these tools and not paying anything for them. That's fine. But just know that they are making money somewhere along the way,

0: And if you are not paying for that service, guys, you are the service.
1: And so, if you are paying for it, you're still going to be sold.
0: Yeah, that's true too. So why do I mention all of that? Because I'm not trying to tell you shouldn't go and find out how much your house is worth.
1: Just be prepared.
0: Just be prepared. But also, there are other ways. The old-fashioned way, for example, is by calling your realtor and saying, hey, I'm going to preface this with...
1: Old-fashioned.
0: That is old-fashioned. I'm sorry.
1: Yeah, well, it is the absolute best way and only way to get a true value because these
0: I'm not arguing with you. I'm just saying.
1: Okay, these internet sites have no idea what the condition of your home is inside.
0: Definitely. They don't. That's a fact.
1: That's why when we give a value up here, why it can be accurate is because we have you.
0: The only reason that it is accurate is because of you. Because
1: our experience.
0: Well, that too. But we ask you questions. Does your house need work? That it matters, guys, because then that means that putting you at the top of the scale for the pricing strategy isn't going to work on your house. Same as, you know, maybe your house has updates that other houses in your neighborhood do not have. That moves you up on the scale. So all of that matters, and it's a huge source of equity, and it's something that you can use for you and your family as a step up. So you should know how much your house is worth anyway.
1: If you're going to do, let's say, a financial statement or you're going to do an insurance statement, they're going to want to know what is the value of the home. And you're going to want to know for insurance reasons. You're going to want to know for net worth reasons. You know, if you're going to have life insurance or something, there are a lot of reasons to know the value of your home, not just buying and selling.
0: I'll tell you, one of the ones that we haven't talked about in a while, but is very important is... this magical number that sometimes gets misconstrued, the 10% number.
1: Okay.
0: Or 20%, sorry, not 10%.
1: What are you talking about?
0: 20% down. Have you ever heard of that?
1: Absolutely.
0: I know you have.
1: In conventional.
0: Every day. So if
1: in a conventional loan.
0: If you have a conventional loan, guys, and you put 20% down, and you'll hear Dave Ramsey, lots of other people talking about, you want to put 20% down. Well, you don't have to put 20% down, but there is a reason why people suggest putting 20% down. That's because you are no longer having to pay MIP. That's mortgage insurance premium. And that is an insurance payment that can sometimes be quite expensive every single month that's added to your mortgage payment. Okay, so does that insurance payment protect you? No, it does not.
1: It does protect you in the way that you couldn't get that loan without it.
0: Okay, but I'm talking about, is it there to insure you?
1: Who does it benefit?
0: You?
1: Yes,
0: it
1: no.
0: It benefits the lender in case you default on your loan. So once you hit this magical 20%, say you come in and you put 20% down on a house. Well, then, and with conventional only, guys, when I'm talking about FHA, VA, USDA, any of those, you do, and by the way, I'm a realtor, not a lender. I need to say that. So I know I'm real estate lending adjacent. It's not my area of expertise, but I deal with it every single day. So I am going to bring it up because it is a reason that you want to know how much your house is worth.
1: Okay, get back to it.
0: So 20% down. That's a way to get rid of mortgage insurance premium.
1: You will have no mortgage insurance going in conventionally.
0: Let me tell you another way that you can get rid of that mortgage insurance premium.
1: You put 5% down.
0: And then you can see your equity grow in one of two ways. One, you're making payments until you own 20% equity in that house. But there's another more common way, and that is owning the home and the value increases.
1: How about a third way? Improve the home.
0: Improving the home. Great
1: example.
0: Adds
1: value.
0: See, but when your value increases, suddenly the loan amount, you have to start looking at those numbers differently. Then you already have hit that 20% mark.
1: And not even know it.
0: So you can call your lender and say, hey.
1: What's the process of getting rid of my PMI? Yeah, or MIP?
0: MIP, PMI, it has lots of names. Just know that mortgage
1: that
0: interest.
1: That payment, how do I get rid of that payment?
0: Yeah. And guys, it's important. That's another reason you should know how much your house is worth without needing to sell.
1: So true. And it's all about being informed. Knowledge is power. And working with somebody that has experience, knows the market,

0: that market, knows it from working it every single day, makes a difference.
1: Mm-hmm. It does make a difference. 210-599-5555 if you would like to call in, maybe find out how much your house is worth, or you can just ask us a question about real estate. But if you want to talk to me or my dad off the air and ask some questions about buying or selling, maybe you've got a tricky, not so fun situation that is related to real estate and you're just stuck. Guys, there is nothing that could scare us, okay? 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So I highly encourage anybody, you're not going to be charged anything to call us and talk to us off the air, really. We're here for you, and we love what we do. 210-341-1400 is our office phone number. And you can also email us, either mike@mikehermes.com or holly@mikehermes.com.
0: Well said. You know, real estate, like I said, changes. And you have to be up to the current moment and know what is the market. Contracts change. Right now, the biggest changes are in insurance. You know, insurance coverage is going down, but the price is going up. So you have to be very careful. 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
0: because they have several different ways or companies to look at and compare and save you money. 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
1: All right, we are coming up on our second break here. If you would like to call in, you know the number, guys. And I just want to remind y'all, this show is live. So my dad and I are live in the studio today, and we would love to hear from you. This is the What's It Worth Show with Mike and Holly Hermes. We'll be right back.
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0: Welcome to the last segment of the What's It Worth show this week. We're here answering your real estate questions. I'm
1: but
0: the
1: you
0: father.
1: Know what? Nobody has asked me about my fantasy football team.
0: I don't think anybody will. We got a message on Facebook. We were talking about the mouse in the beginning. Shannon, who's a friend of ours, who's also a realtor, and she's in New Braunfels, she said this week, one of her listings, they found a dead fox in the attic. Fox!
1: Poor fox.
0: That's a big animal. I mean, compared to a little squirrel or a bird or...
1: Or a computer mouse.
0: Or a computer mouse, which hook, line, and sinker.
1: You really don't want to hear about my fantasy football?
0: Did you win last week?
1: No. Am okay. I going to win this week? That's your next question.
0: Are you going to win this week?
1: No.
0: Who are you playing?
1: Jack.
0: Okay.
1: My cousin Jack. If you missed last week, guys, well, you learned that our family has a fantasy football league and has nothing to do with real estate, but here we are.
0: I'm surprised you're talking sports. Now, we have about...
1: talking sports without knowing any of the lingo.
0: We have about 5, 6, 7 minutes left if you want to call in. Last time we'll mention the numbers, but 210-599-5555.
1: Are you sure you want to say that? Sometimes you say it out of habit, the phone numbers.
0: I'm not going to say it again. The... You know what is crazy about sports? You know who the University of Texas is playing tonight?
1: Oh, no. I don't know.
0: UTSA.
1: That's pretty cool.
0: Yes. But you know it's not on regular TV here? In order to watch it, I think you have to pay for it.
1: Huh. Okay.
0: I won't be watching. I'll be disappointed.
1: Interesting. Very, very interesting.
0: You want to talk about interesting? That game last week was unbelievable. Oh, we have the golf tournament coming up.
1: We do have the golf tournament coming up. And last week, I mentioned it in the last 30 seconds. So this week, we're making a little bit of an improvement.
0: Little progress. We are looking for gift certificates for the raffle and for the
1: Let me first of
0: auction.
1: All say what this is for. This is Methodist men do a fundraiser once a year, and it's a golf tournament. It's called their Harvest Fellowship Classic. And if you are a golfer, it is a ton of fun. It's a
0: Holly's
1: great
0: played in
1: group
0: it.
1: Of people. I go out there, and Wade and I are on a team, and we have a ton of fun.
0: And your brother.
1: Yeah. So Methodist men, though, is
0: For
1: a
0: Coker.
1: Group at Coker Methodist, and they donate... This money, all of the proceeds from this, they donate back to the community throughout the year. And there is such a range of
0: And it isn't necessarily in this community.
1: To.
0: I mean, we've done a...
1: to Africa?
0: I was going to say it was an orphanage in Africa. We have, we've done, I forget the name, Haiti, I think, all over the United States. And then, of course, we've done many local things.
1: Yeah.
0: But this is the money that we are able to give scholarships or whatever for the year. So if you're wanting to golf, we're playing October 16th, which is a Friday. Tee time, which is a shotgun start, is at 1 o'clock at Northern Hills. And we would love to have you guys play. It is a incredible time.
1: Last year, I've done lots of golf scrambles because you always bring me to the golf scrambles. Ever since I was a kid, you take me. So I'm not my first time doing a golf scramble, but I think it may have been my first time driving the cart in the beginning, because normally you drive the cart in the beginning. And I was at hole one. I never start at hole one ever. But last year I did. And I just... was following the guy who, you know, was...
0: Oh, I forgot about that.
1: I went so far into that golf course.
0: She was supposed to stop at hole number one, following, you know, the group going out there.
1: I think I was whole two, but I mean, still, I went so far, and then I, you know, had to go back, and of course, everybody's playing. It was
0: and not right. only they're playing, so you're missing golf balls coming your way, but even more importantly, you had to miss all the carts that were going out there.
1: Yeah, it was. I learned my lesson. I'm going to remember it for this year.
0: And you're starting on hole number one again this year.
1: Oh, am I?
0: Mm-hmm.
1: Well, now I know.
0: Absolutely.
1: It's going to be a very short first little golf cart ride.
0: Anyway, 210-341-1400. If you have any gift certificates or anything you'd like to donate for the auction or for the raffle, if you want to buy raffle tickets, let me know. Grand prize, we have many, many prizes, but grand prize right now is a week in Port Aransas at La Mirage, donated by the Ellisons, which we appreciate, Tom, so much, and your wife. Anyway, $10 or 3 for $25. And then we have the golf tournament and just great fellowship. What are you thinking? You got those eyes going.
1: This is my normal face. So take it or leave it, Dad.
0: Yeah,
1: make
0: that's
1: it
0: funny.
1: Or leave it. All right. 210.
0: Nope.
1: 341.
0: Yes.
1: 1400 is our office phone number, guys. We really do absolutely love what we do. It is our family business. And I want to thank every single person who has referred us as a realtor, who has
0: huge
1: talked
0: compliment.
1: About us, who has given us the opportunity to be a realtor out there. Guys, we do not take that for granted at all because we love what we do and we know wholeheartedly we would not be able to do it without y'all. That's a fact.
0: That's a fact, Jack.
1: We are very grateful for each and every one of you.
0: Absolutely. And I'll tell you, again, my favorite part about real estate is being able to work with so many different people. No day is the same. And, you know, like working with Laura and Miguel. And then today I was working with in the morning with Jared and Liz, who are deciding if they're going to move to San Antonio from San Diego. It's just so much fun being with neat, wonderful people.
1: Mm-hmm. But right now is a great time to buy because what are the sheep doing right now?
0: Nothing.
1: And the inventory is going up. And it's not.
0: It's pretty much stabilizing now.
1: But, you know, it's a fact. It has gone up.
0: Oh, for sure. From nothing on the market.
1: Nothing. There were
0: to a 9-month supply.
1: Exactly. And if there was an option out there, you are going to be competing against multiple people. So with that being said, it is a great time to buy. And, you know.
0: We got a real cool property coming up this week. We have a ranch going up, 100 acres in Hondo. I love doing farm and ranch.
1: Mm-hmm.
0: It is so cool.
1: It is a lot of fun. Plus, you like going out anywhere near Hondo because you always stop at Herman and Sons.
0: Yep.
1: So.
0: Did you enjoy that?
1: Yeah, it was real spicy.
0: You said you wanted spicy.
1: I know. They don't care.
0: I got mild.
1: At Herman and
0: I got
1: Sons.
0: Mild, and it was too spicy for me.
1: Well, I love spicy.
0: I know.
1: So does Wade. Wade likes
0: real spicy.
1: Real spicy.
0: Yep. Got off topic just a little bit. If anybody's thinking about buying or selling, we would love to help you. Holly and I, like I said, have over 50 years experience combined. We have sold thousands of homes and we'll do our best to put you in the very best position to either maximize the value selling or getting you the best deal. It's kind of funny that there's very different responsibilities working on the buying side and the selling side.
1: Mm-hmm.
0: But yep. I love it. I absolutely love it. To me, the deal is the best part.
1: Yeah, definitely. And there is a lot of opportunity right now, especially to negotiate with builders. And guys, that really went away for a while. It did.
0: They were builders that would finish their homes and then do a bidding war, an auction.
1: They would have a wait list.
0: Especially in Austin.
1: We heard stories about them canceling contracts with people.
0: Because they had the right to do it in the contract because the value had gone up 50%.
1: So they would say, yeah, we're just going to terminate this and we're going to put it on the market for $50,000 more. That happened. And now it's not.
0: 50% more in one situation.
1: I mean, just anyway.
0: It's crazy.
1: Crazy. But, you know, now we're in a time where there is a great possibility of negotiating again. And
0: especially closing costs.
1: And sometimes, you know, there are some things that they can't change. And that's okay. That's why you have a realtor to go in with who knows how to fight for you and ask for things. There are a lot of points in sometimes transactions where sometimes a transaction can be completely smooth. Nothing ever goes wrong. And we handle everything.
0: And we love those.
1: Then there are times where sometimes it gets a little bit bumpy and that's okay because that's what we're there
0: for.
1: There
0: are the crazy ones.
1: Mm-hmm. Well, we've got 30 seconds left.
0: 47 seconds.
1: Okay. Mic time.
0: Yeah. But you're right. And we take the easy, the hard. We also take low price homes, middle, and super high end.
1: Yeah.
0: I think the lowest price listing I ever had was $6,000, and the highest was $18
1: million. 210-341-1400. That is our office phone number if you'd like to get in touch with us. You also can email us, holly@mikehermes.com or mike@mikehermes.com.
0: Thank you so much for listening to the show. We'll see you next week. Be safe and God bless.
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3: From ABC News, I'm Chuck Sievertson. Health officials warn of a possible exposure to measles at children's hospitals in Philadelphia and Pittsburgh. In Philadelphia, officials say possibly exposed infants are being offered preventative antibody treatment. ABC News medical contributor and pediatrician, Dr. Alok Patel.
4: Measles can result in hospitalizations and lifelong debilitation. So this really does take a all-hands-on-deck approach to combat the misinformation. Make sure people are getting these shots in time for their kids, especially now that school is in session.
3: The global community must stop using war as a primary instrument of international relations, in his words, says Iran's foreign minister, Abbas Araghchi.
5: Decades of foreign intervention, military pressure, and endless wars in the Middle East have proven an undeniable truth. Military intervention does not create security, and the exertion of pressure and coercion does not lead to peace.
3: Iranian official on the Telegram social media channel to the global town hall being held in Jakarta, Indonesia. Saudi Arabia today confirmed that Yemen's Houthi rebels, who are backed by Iran, tried to attack its capital with a ballistic missile, the first targeting of Riyadh since the escalation in fighting. Saudis say the missile was shot down. Israel's president today pardoned the combat medic who in 2017 shot dead at close range a badly wounded Palestinian attacker who had stabbed a soldier in the occupied West Bank. With drivers already seeing higher gasoline prices, Holly Alfano, head of the Independent Lubricant Manufacturers Association, says most suppliers of motor oil still have inventory, but price hikes could be ahead.
6: The largest facility that produces Group 3 was hit by an Iranian missile early on in the war. It's going to be offline for at least another year.
3: Heavy rain flood watches stretch from Cedar Rapids, Iowa, to just south of Milwaukee. 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
10: 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I am your host, Steve Summers. Before we jump in today, let me take a step back because I remember this conversation like it was yesterday. I was talking to Dr. Neil Levin just a few years ago, and I asked him, I said, Dr. Levin, if you were stuck on a desert island, what key nutrients would you take? Because, you know, it's confusing for us. There are so many vitamins out there. What is the most important one? If you're like me, I don't want to take 10 to 20 pills a day. I just don't. So anyway, Dr. Levin said, Steve, we're working on this. A few years went by, and folks, here we are today. And on the show to talk with us about that, Dr. Neil Levin is here. He's a chiropractor, nutritionist, and high-level advisor to Purity Products. Dr. Levin, I remember that conversation. I do. Welcome back to the show.
11: You know, that's funny. I remember that conversation as well, and you weren't the only one who had asked me that. I've had so many patients over the years ask me just about that. Doc, you know, if you were stuck on a desert island and you could only have one thing, what would it be? Or, Doc, I don't want to take... I'm giving them five or six formulas. Doc, I just want one thing. And this super pill is the answer to that question. I brought that question back to Purity Products, and I said, look, this is getting unruly. I mean, I'm giving my patients a multi. I'm giving them fish oil and krill oil. If they're over 45, they need the CoQ10. Mm-hmm. All the multis are underpowered in terms of vitamin D, so I'm giving them vitamin D. The B12s and all these multis are wrong. Folks over 50, 60 can't absorb it. I'm giving them a B12.
10: Right.
11: And it was getting, they're walking out of here with a bag of pills and they're rolling their eyes at me. So I said to Purity, I'm like, guys, we got to come up with one super formula is what I called it. And they came back, it took them about a year to do it.
10: Wow.
11: And they came back with the super pill. And this is the answer. When I have somebody that says, I just want one thing.
10: Right.
11: This is what I give them, Steve, because this is the multivitamin. I'm talking about a world-class multivitamin. So, this is your krill oil. It's your fish oil. It's your CoQ10. This has got as much lutein, Steve, as an eye formula, a full 10 milligrams of a very high-end lutein. It's got the astaxanthin for the eyes. Wow. Steve, there's 2,000 international units of vitamin D. This has got the right B12 for folks in their 50s, 60s, 70s to give them that energy that they want. This is the answer. If you're only going to take one thing, hands down, the super pill is it.
10: Well, I remember the conversation very well. And to be fair, it had to have been one of those ding light bulb moments, right? I mean, this is actually huge because there is no other multivitamin on the market, at least I know of, that does this.
11: Yeah, there is none. And, you know, it's like, what do you need to take? Let's check the boxes. What do people have to take? You have to take an omega-3, whether it's fish oil or krill oil.
10: Check.
11: I like both because that's just critical for brain health and heart health, visual health. It makes your skin look great. It makes all the cells of the body work effectively. According to a recent study, 98% of us are low in omega-3s, you must take an omega-3. That's right. In here. You have to take vitamin D. If you're above Atlanta, let's say, you have to take vitamin D because for the whole winter, you're not making any. And then if you slather on the sunscreen in the summer, you're still not making any. And vitamin D is critical for everything. It signals to a tenth of the human genome. It's important for muscle health, eye health, immune health, brain health, happy mood. You want to feel good. It's your vitamin D. You got to get that in there. The average multi, Steve, is going to give you 400 international units. That's a joke. The super pill has a full 2,000 international units.
10: That's huge.
11: Of vitamin D.
10: That's huge.
11: A meaningful dose.
10: Yeah.
11: And the list goes on and on. It's 100 milligrams of CoQ10. It's the right B12. So what I hear from my patients, that let's say they come in on a Monday and they're, you know, have some neck pain or back pain. I want to see them again later in the week. They come in and they're like, wow, doc, this makes a difference. This isn't like a regular multi where you take it and you hope it's going to work.
10: Right.
11: This is like, wow, I feel better. Once people start on the super pill, this is just something they get over and over and over.
12: Well, the way I view this, so this is kind of a next generation new frontier of supplementation. It's where one simple pill that you have in your Elite Multi that you're talking about, an Elite Omega-3, you said, with krill oil and fish oil, and then you augment that with the cellular energizers like Coenzyme Q10, talked about astaxanthin and lutein for the eyes and skin, and even ginkgo, which I don't think you mentioned, for brain health. Now, that is a great idea right there, because we get a little bit older, things slow down. Ginkgo is great for brain health. I mean, does this all surprise you that it's never been done before?
11: You know, I've always been surprised that it hasn't been done before, but, you know, I don't get involved in the intrinsics, but when I talk to Jan over there at Purity, Jason over there, you know, this took them over a year to put together, because to get everything stabilized, because with the fish oil and the krill oil and then the multi, to make everything work just right wasn't easy. But then the benefits are so great. Let's go to this recent study. This is a recent large randomized study. This is on multivitamins.
12: This would be interesting.
11: Let me tell you, the multivitamin they used isn't half the multi we're talking about right now. So this is a randomized, double-blind, placebo-controlled study performed by researchers, Steve, from Wake Forest University School of Medicine in collaboration with Brigham and Women's Hospital in Boston. That's an affiliate of Harvard. So very high-end study. 2,262 older men and women, average age 72. This was published in September 2022, so very recent.
12: Yeah.
11: What the researchers found was nothing less than shocking. They did this study over 3 years. They gave them cognitive tests at baseline. So that's thinking tests. How is this person thinking? Okay. Everybody was normal cognitively when the test began. Mm-hmm. Now, 3 years later, they redid the cognitive test. Some were on placebo, of course. Some were on the multi. The multivitamin slowed cognitive decline, Steve, by 60%.
12: No way.
11: You would have thought this would have been trumpeted from the hilltops, but you know what? The media, they love to come out and pan vitamins. So when God forbid, a study comes out that doesn't show the vitamin did an amazing job, that's big headlines. Yeah. But this, 60. This is major, and it's from Harvard. It's from Wake Forest, Brigham Young Hospital. It cut down cognitive decline by 60%. So that's just outstanding.
12: That's
11: Let me tell you something. The multi we're talking about here, the super pill, is order of magnitudes better. You know, just the nutrients are better. So you asked me about ginkgo before.
12: Yes.
11: So when you combine a multi with ginkgo biloba, which has wonderful support for the brain, along with krill oil and fish oil, incredible support for the brain, B vitamins, so important for the brain, and then you add our elite lutein, which has tons of brain benefits, along with skin benefits and eye benefits, this becomes just an outstanding brain formula, on top of it being great for the heart and energy. The first thing people are going to notice is energy. But this is going to work. This is protecting your brain. We all want to age gracefully. The super pill is going to help you do just that.
12: You mentioned something a while ago, why it took a year to develop this. Purity Products has been around for 25 plus years now, so they don't do anything halfway. I mean, you put the components together, and you want to make sure that it works. And when it does, you want to tell people about it, just like the super pill. It can deliver a multiple mode of action that goes way beyond just a basic multivitamin. And it boils down to what you like to call a difference maker in nutritional technologies. If you can, explain the savings here and why this is so advanced. Because I know savings is so important for so many people out there.
11: Wow, that is like such a great point. Because, you know, people used to complain about the sheer amount of stuff I would give them, right? Mm-hmm. But they were also rolling their eyes at my receptionist when she gives them the number for the cost of it. Because if you're talking about, if you go out and buy a very top quality multivitamin, and then you're going to get some krill oil and some fish oil, and you're going to get CoQ10, and the top selling CoQ10 brand is 100 milligrams. We have 100 milligrams right here. Mm-hmm. You're going to get an eye formula with 10 milligrams of a very good lutein, and you're going to get a vitamin D formula and maybe a high end B12.
12: Yeah.
11: I don't see you doing it for less than $200. And you know, the fact that since you're bringing up money, the fact that Purity is letting folks try a full 1 month supply of this for $9.95. I mean, that is really, you know why they do it, Steve?
12: Why?
11: Because they want people to try it. They know this is a superior product. They're not out to lose money, Purity Products. But in essence, when you get this, they're pretty much losing money, because I think the first 1,000 calls even getting free shipping. You'll know that better than me. But I mean, between the shipping and the cost of the vitamin, they're out big money when someone gets one of these. But they know once people see, wow, this is really a lot better than what I was taking, they're going to want to continue.
12: You know, I think this is a good time to clarify how Purity can claim things like better joint comfort in just 7 days with the Purity Super Pill. Because, hey, let's be honest here. I mean, you can't get this benefit from a regular multi out there. It just doesn't exist. Characterize why adding the omega-3s to Purity Super Pill really leverages the science of these omega-3s from krill to reduce joint pain from exercise and activity in just 7 days.
11: This is a great study. This is double-blind, placebo-controlled out of the Journal of the American College of Nutrition. And Steve, this was done on only 300 milligrams of krill oil. It was a high-end krill oil, but it's 300 milligrams. Mm-hmm. We use 500 milligrams of krill oil, and we use something called Phospho Boost krill oil. So what have they done here? They've taken out more of the sea salts, and by doing that, they concentrate up the omega-3s and the phospholipids. And then this is a really, really good krill oil. So you're going to get this benefit and then some. So in this study, in just 7 days, the folks that had knee discomfort, and I think these folks, if I remember correctly, were in their 50s. In just 7 days, Steve, they were 28% more comfortable.
12: Wow.
11: And they didn't do anything different. They weren't exercising or using PT or taking NSAIDs. They added krill oil.
12: Right.
11: In 30 days, they were 38% more comfortable. Now, researchers didn't stop there. They checked their joint flexibility, their joint functionality, all improved. On top of that, they measured something called C-reactive protein, which is a marker of inflammation, and we want to see that go down. And in this study, the folks on krill oil, C-reactive protein moved nicely in the right direction, showing that not only were people more comfortable, more functional, but their blood levels of this substance C-reactive protein were improved. So all around, tremendous benefit. This happened in 7 days. So I can say unequivocally that if you have joint discomfort, especially knee joint discomfort, because that's what this study was on, this krill oil seems to work just wonderful for making people more comfortable. So if you get this Purity Super Pill and you have the common aches and pains that come along with aging or overuse or being a weekend warrior, once you start to use this for about 7 days, you should feel more comfortable.
12: Well, this is a win-win, because if you take something and it's going to make you feel better, going to make your joints feel better, you're going to want to exercise and have more activity on top of that. So
11: that's universal. Yeah. When I'm a chiropractor, so I see that all the time. They come in here, they're complaining, I can't exercise, I can't play golf, I can't play tennis, hiking's not comfortable anymore, I can't play with the grandkids, everything hurts. And I start adjusting them. And once they feel better, they get back to doing the things they want to do. So yes, any therapy, any intervention that's going to help folks feel more comfortable tends to make them happier. And when you're happier and you're more comfortable, what do? You want to get back to your life, whether it's tennis or golf or hiking or playing with the grandkids or shopping or just doing more things.
12: And I think, Dr. Levin, this is a perfect time to remind our listeners about the great news here in this special offer. 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I'll give out that number here in just a couple of minutes. Let's bring Dr. Neil Levin back online here with us. And as you're talking, I'm sitting here hearing this cash register going off. If I was to go out and swallow all 15 to 20 vitamin pills a day with somewhere between $200 and $300 a month, you've gone through this whole litany of things. But one of the things that you haven't mentioned just yet, you've checked off literally all of the boxes here, but you insisted that Purity include 100 milligrams of coenzyme Q10 in this formula. Now, that's for energy, right?
11: Yeah. Now, if you go to the average, big box store, club store, the best-selling CoQ10 has 100 milligrams of CoQ10. That's a good amount of CoQ10. Mm-hmm. So we have 100 milligrams of CoQ10. Now, why is CoQ10 important anyway? 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
12: Okay.
11: When you eat some food, whether it's fat, carbohydrates, protein, the body takes those, it absorbs them, it brings them to the cells. Once in the cells, it gets into the mitochondria. And those are your little blast furnaces. That's where you turn food into cellular energy. Well, one of the linchpins to turn food into cellular energy is CoQ10. Mm-hmm. You need lots of CoQ10 to effectively make your food into cellular energy. Now, when you were 20, Steve, you made oodles of CoQ10. By the time you're 70, that number is cut in half. So when you look at a 70-year-old, they're not really moving like a 20-year-old, right? So but the question becomes, can you by orally ingesting CoQ10 in supplement form, bump your levels back up? And the answer is yes. But CoQ10, it's absorbable, but when you take it with krill oil, it goes up. It's much better absorbable. So maybe 4 or 5 times better absorbed.
12: Nice.
11: And that's what we have it. We have in this krill oil, fish oil matrix. Now, one other point in CoQ10, for those out there listening that take a statin drug, and a ton of folks over 50 are on statins. They're one of the best-selling drugs out there, and we're not going to pass judgment on statins here, but the point is, if you're using a statin to lower your cholesterol because your doctor told you to, one of the side effects of statins is myalgias, is muscle pain, is discomfort. I see this all the time as a chiropractor. Mm-hmm. Folks come in and they tell me about that. It's widely held belief is that one of the reasons people get these myalgias, these muscle aches and pains from statins, is because it lowers your CoQ10 even more. So if you're taking CoQ10,

0: And you guys actually use 10 full milligrams in this formula. It helps with sharper vision, helps with macular health, glare reduction. I thought that was a little surprising, which is great when you drive at night. I mean, this is great for brain function, too. So, I mean, when you consider how much is in the Purity Super Pill multivitamin, Dr. Levin, Purity Super Pill, I would say, at what, 40 times more here? Is that right? That's a big deal.
1: It's funny that you say that, because I was just looking at the supplement facts panel on the Leading Multi just now when you started asking me this question, and they have 0.25 milligram.
0: Wow.
1: We have 10 milligrams. 10. So, yes, that's 40 times. That's the difference.
0: Huge.
1: So we have 40 times more lutein, and it's a very special lutein. It's called LuteMax 2020. Lots and lots of studies. Yes, it comes from marigold flowers. Mm-hmm. Yes, it's clinically tested. It's a top lutein in terms of research. And the research is plain. The benefits are for vision are amazing. So LuteMax 2020 improves contrast sensitivity. It improves glare threshold. So if you're driving at night and you know that glare that they can hit you in the eyes, that bothersome glare, this protects the eyes. It protects the eyes from blue light. Blue light is a very big problem. Like if you're looking at your computer, like I am right now, it's shining blue light in your eyes. Your cell phone, when you're outside, you get a lot of blue. You've heard of blue blockers.
0: Yes.
1: Those sunglasses, one of the things they do is block blue light. Too much blue light puts the kibosh on your sleep. So you're watching some TV or you're playing on your computer or your worst case scenario, you're bringing your cell phone to bed with you and looking at that, that's going to trash your melatonin and make it hard to sleep.
0: Yep.
1: Well, if you have enough lutein, it's almost like an internal blue blocker. It's protecting you from blue light. You take lutein and it helps makes your skin look beautiful. 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You get your eye formula. 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
0: 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Dr. Neil Levin, let's have some fun here. I want to go to the mailbag. We've got some of the most frequently asked questions I want to do first. We're going to do it in rapid-fire question format, so it's going to be super quick. The FAQs, so to speak. I'll ask the questions. Give me a quick answer. Is the super pill easy to take?
1: Oh, it's really easy to take. Just mentioned it. Three pills. They're soft gels. They slide down easy. No one's going to have trouble with these.
0: Does the super pill have enough vitamin D? My doc said I need more.
1: 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Again, a regular multi out there is going to have 400 international units. We put a full 2,000 international units of a very absorbable vitamin D right in here, vitamin D3. This is your vitamin D formula.
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0: All right, here's a good one. 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
0: All right, I have issues with my knees and my joints. Can the super pill help that?
1: In 7 days, Steve, we went over it a little while ago, American College of Clinical Nutrition. In just 7 days, the folks with knee joint discomfort were 28% more comfortable. In 30 days, they were 38% more comfortable. So yeah, knees, I found in my practice, this is the kind of formula that just pretty much is very joint friendly.
0: All right, considering what we know about Purity Super Pill here, do you have any testimonials that you can share?
1: Oh yeah.

0: You know, I did pull four, just they're like the first few I saw here. This guy's got a fun name, Bebop, from Lehigh Valley, Pennsylvania. He's in the age 55 to 64 bracket, rates at 5 stars. He says, best multi. I'm so happy switching to the Purity Super Pill. Wow. 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Easy to take. I feel better after just a couple of weeks.
1: Give me another one.
0: One nickname, April from Mesa, Arizona. She says, amazing. I'm 65 years old. I feel like I'm in my 30s. People say I look like I'm in my 40s. The Super Pill makes me feel amazing. I love all the Purity products.
1: All right, one more. Here.
0: Sean T. He says, so much in one pill, excellent quality. It's easier to take just one pill instead of several. Definitely a plus. 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Take one of these and you're good to go. 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So, yeah, this is one of those, once people start on this, they want to continue. This is a great nutrient. And again, for $9.95, absolutely give this a try.
1: Dr. Neil Lemon, we've run out of time. I better go and give out that number.
0: Time always flies by, Steve. Thanks for having me.
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1: It's that time of the week. Talk to Jim Kennedy of the Kennedy Institute of Public Policy Research. A little pop culture, a little politics, a little stuff like that. Jim's what we're doing. Hey, Jim, did you hear J.D. Vance the other day going, come on, guys, give us another chance, guys. Just two more years, guys. Come on, guys. Come on.
2: Well, you know, we're starting to get to that point where we got to start thinking about 2028. You know, Gavin Newsom's out there thinking about it with going out in the middle of the river fishing.
1: What was that about?
2: I don't know. I really don't understand it. By the way, that was conducted at his in-law's ranch in Montana. So he wasn't even in California doing the interview, if you really want something that's kind of embarrassing. And I don't know who goes out. I don't know two friends that go out as, you know, in dress pants fishing up to their thighs in water. I didn't see any waders, and I didn't see anybody claim there were waders. I don't know. And the thing with Kamala too is very interesting, because I've seen many different takes on that. And my own take was that, you know, there is the investigation possibly into them. People in California know there has got to be a lot of shady stuff going on that has occurred. And as I refer to it, I'm pretty sure he's got a Kardashian-sized closet of skeletons that someone's going to kick the door down at the right time when he announces. And he just may decide that this may not be his best time. He may want to take 4 years out and see what the landscape looks like and maybe let some of this stuff blow over. Now, there's other people that say maybe he's trying to force Kamala, because Kamala kind of screwed up the governor's race in California by not making a move quickly and just took forever to decide if she was going to run, because somebody was asking for an endorsement for 2028, and they're like, no, until Kamala decides what she's doing, there's most of the people aren't going to make an endorsement. But the same people also say, I don't know where her donors are coming from. All the donors I know that were her donors don't want to go down that road again, because they've gone down it in some ways twice, 2020 and 2024, and it didn't turn out well for the Democrats or for the people that gave her money. So, you know, she doesn't have a great track record as far as winning elections for the presidency, or at least in the first case, even getting to the first primaries. I don't know how she goes, you know, but then I also see lots of people that think she is the greatest candidate and that they are absolute morons if they don't nominate Kamala in 2028. So I don't know. It's still a mess. Gavin, I know, wants to be president. May not be his time right now. He may want to wait out for 4 years and see what's going on. But yeah, I don't know how basically fishing with Jake Tapper in a river up to your knees in dress pants, or up to your thighs in dress pants, is going to get him there. But hey, who knows? Maybe Gavin knows more than I do.
1: I don't know. We'll find out about that. Talking to Jim Kennedy. Kennedy Institute of Public Policy Research. Hey, Jim, I love what Congress did. Mike brought them all back. They resurrected Mitch McConnell, and they brought them all back for a whopping, 4 or 5 days, and then he sent him back home, which is phenomenal. We got a Mitch McConnell sighting, and this is worse. I tell people this. Watching this is somehow worse than him just disappeared.
2: Well, yeah, you actually see what he's like. I mean, I don't think he's quite got to Dianne Feinstein status, but he's getting close, I have to admit. Now, remember, he's not running. He won't be in the Senate past January, and the question, you could probably ask a question whether he should have come back or he should have stepped aside. The problem is, I don't, you know, Republicans really can't afford to lose an R vote, and I don't know what the process is in Kentucky.
1: Well, somebody has to tell him to vote a certain way again yesterday in the farm bill, because he went and said, he didn't even know which way he was going.
2: Yeah, I'm not sure how many of the lights are turned on up there anymore in old Mitch's brain. Unfortunately, I mean, it is kind of sad watching the poor guy. He really shouldn't be there. He needs to be, you know, home with his family and a full-time nurse probably taking care of him. But, you know, he's a senator for another four months, and he will be there until his little ticker cuts out or his term runs out of him. I'm pretty sure, though, again, considering they've sent everybody home, I'm not sure that they're going to be coming back. I don't see, at this point, a need to call a lame duck session after the election. They may very well, but I don't know really what they'd be looking to. I don't think they're going to try the SAVE Act again, or what, but lame duck sessions are always kind of questionable because the people that got voted out, should they really be voting on stuff that they're not really, you know, because there really has been someone there to replace them, but they're not going to be taking office for another 60-ish days. So always got questions about lame duck sessions and the appropriateness of them.
1: No doubt about that. Talking to Jim Kennedy, Kennedy Institute of Public Policy Research. So we talk about a little politics, a little pop culture, all of those things. Jim, I was really bummed to hear about the Kennedy Center because I just got my season pass before Trump decided he was going to close it down. And why in the middle of a war with Iran? Why in the middle of inflation kind of running a little sideways? You know, things of that nature. Why does it matter about his rich people graffiti and getting his name on that thing?
2: Oh, because it's Trump. He wants his name on everything. I mean, like I said, I always joked that I was waiting for when the gold T would go up on the top of the White House. Now, evidently, somebody probably talked him out of that and told him he couldn't do that. But you know he wanted to put a gold T on the top of the White House.
1: Do you know he wants so badly, not only to give himself the Medal of Honor, but you know he wants to put himself on Mount Rushmore.
2: Absolutely he does. Absolutely does. And I don't think that's going to happen, and I don't think it should happen because he doesn't qualify. The fact there's already four people there. That's it. It's full, okay? Take a seat, Donald. It's not going to happen, okay? So don't even think about it. But the whole Kennedy Center, it's just a mess. I mean, it's been a great place for American culture and art to be expressed, all sorts of things, regardless if you agree with it or disagree with it. There have been lots of great American singers, entertainers that have performed there. And this has really kind of become kind of a bad joke of what this whole thing has turned into. I don't know why some common sense Republicans and the Democrats just can't get together and put together a bill in Congress to fund it and then move on, and where they will not be dependent upon whatever decisions Trump's making on this thing. And as far as making this thing, whether it's going to have to close, and now a court's jumped in and said that they can't do renovations on it multiple times, and he shouldn't be putting his name on it, which he probably shouldn't be. I don't know why his name is being put on
1: other
2: than
1: Trump. His obsession with legacy, because he wants the legacy. It's almost like he wants to be the famous painter, sell all of his art for hundreds of millions of dollars while he's still alive.
2: We want to be the famous painter before he's actually painted stuff that makes him famous in a lot of ways. But that's Trump. I mean, that's his brand. He's always bought places and slapped his name on it. It's Trump Doral down in Florida. It used to just be called Doral. He'd done that with everything. Out in California, we've got the Trump golf course out on the coast that had the hole that collapsed. It cost them like $3 million to rebuild because there was a geologic problem with it, and the 18th hole collapsed into the ocean. It was on along the coast, and the coast gave way, and the whole hole fell away. So yeah, but that is Trump. He just buys stuff, and it's part of his brand. That's what he's always done. And the brand has been successful when, as far as not entertainment properties, but golf properties, luxury properties, and things like that. So he's just slapped his name on everything. It's just, he doesn't quite understand the difference between a public building and a private building that he owns. He doesn't own the Kennedy Center. It's a public building. You just don't get to slap your name on it because you're the president and you think that somehow that's going to make it a grand building. It already was a grand building. They just need to, maybe it does need renovation. Not going to question that necessarily, but it certainly needs to be funded. And then maybe let the board make an independent decision without you looking over their shoulders as to how the building should be renovated and updated. It is a number of years. It is decades and decades old, but he doesn't need to slap his name on everything. It isn't a luxury property. It's not a luxury golf course on the coast of California. Now, I am waiting for the luxury Trump golf course in Gaza when that all gets sorted out.
1: Oh, you know that's coming soon.
2: Absolutely.
1: You absolutely know that's coming soon. Talking to Jim Kennedy, Kennedy Institute of Public Policy Research. Jim, this week, you know, we always talk about politics, pop culture, and we have talked about the McLemore thing. Now, everybody who's listened to the show for a long time knows I used to call every week McLemore was my ass out of the week because he drove me crazy. And even if he wasn't doing anything, he could be at home with his kid doing nothing. I'm like, that guy's, he was obnoxious. I think what took, Bob Kraft had every right to do what he did. That's totally fine. But Bob Kraft doesn't know who McLemore is. Other people alerted him to this, and there is a weird sense of, once again, we know what's going on with Israel, the USA, the pressure that comes from the powers to be especially through lobbying groups and whatnot to our politicians. I'm not a fan of that. You know, if Bob Kraft was really a person who didn't like anything that McLemore had to say, because I'm the first one to raise my hand at the time, that's one thing. But it just, it felt kind of skeezy.
2: Yeah, there's a lot of things that are that are wrong in this whole thing, or not wrong, but that are questionable in this whole thing. And you know, I've known people that will not listen to artists or will not watch shows because they don't like the politics of the person that's on the show. I for example, recently, if you're a watcher of the program Reacher, they just came out with a new season, and the star of it had come out and said that he thinks Trump's a dork and hates Trump and, you know, F Trump. And a lot of people are like, well, I'm not going to watch. It's like, look, I separate the two things out. I go back to me. One of the greatest programs ever on television was West Wing. A lot of people did not agree with Martin Sheen's politics. He'd always been a left winger since day one. He'd gone out, you know, in fact, if I remember right, he goes back to Vietnam War protests, if I remember right. But to me, it's like the show was wonderful. He's playing a character. I'm not there for his politics. As long as he's not standing up and like holding a Palestinian flag or something, that's fine. Now, from what I understand, McLemore was holding up a Palestinian flag. So that's a little different.
1: But you know what it is? It's zero problems with what.

0: he had to say. He didn't say anything. He talked about the Jewish people. Thinks anti-Semitism is bad. This has nothing to do with the Jewish people. It has to do with the government. I got no problems with that. I mean, we're spending a lot of money over there. We should at least be able to go, hey, you know what? You guys are kind of Richards.
1: Well, there are people that take that point of view. The thing is, everything has, you know, when you're in that business of entertainment, people will come because they either like you or they don't. Some people, unfortunately, like I said before, don't separate the art from the artist. And that's where you start getting into problems. And if you're looking at it from a, you know, from a promotional aspect or from a management aspect, that becomes a problem because, it was like, again, I always go back to the Michael Jordan rule. Somebody asked Michael Jordan why he didn't participate more in politics. His answer was Republicans buy sneakers too. And to me, that's a golden rule of anybody that's in entertainment as far as wanting to kind of meld yourself into the world of politics. At this point, about half the nation's not going to probably like you. And we've gotten more and more to the point where everything does become tribal and it does become down to where, which side of this are you on? Are you on my side or are you not on my side? And that therefore means that's going to cut out a lot of the potential audience. Now, I'm sure a lot of the audiences are probably sympathetic to Macklemore's opinions and views, so they may not be quite as powerful or quite as impactful as it would be if he was saying Moore had an audience of, say, 60-year-olds as his core audience, which obviously he does not. So I don't think it's going to be that costly as far as promotional stuff. Obviously, what's happened has happened, and what's going to come forward with the lack of the touring with Sheeran is going to obviously be. But you never know. They could go out, and those other couple acts could go out and start their own tour if someone will back them, and they may get all the people that like their political views.
0: His name's Jim Kennedy, Kennedy Institute of Public Policy Research. Jim, you'll join us on Monday. We'll be doing all kinds of fun stuff, talk about midterm Monday. You have yourself a good weekend, brother.
1: Thanks, Chad. You too.
0: 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A little Finally Friday. 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
6: The midterms are almost here, and Republicans could be in deep trouble. Polls show Democrats leading in key races. Tonight, Rob Finnerty on Newsmax reveals the growing threat from the DSA and the radical left. With less than 60 days to go, Finnerty says it's time for the GOP to hit the panic button. The House may go, and control of the Senate is up for grabs. Gas prices, mortgage rates, health care, and out-of-control national debt. Americans are angry, and the progressive left wants total control of Congress. Tallarico, El Sayed, AOC, Bernie Sanders. Finnerty reveals President Trump's secret plan to fight back and what you can do to help him. Don't miss Finnerty tonight at 8 p.m. Eastern on Newsmax. 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
12: 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Same old Patrick.
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0: oh, God, do I have enough money? I'm going to have to work extra jobs just to pay for the gas along with everything else.
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2: You want
1: to
2: know what I had to pay for one fill-up? That much. Over $800.

0: right?
1: Governors, I have some questions.
0: Why does quicksand work so slowly?
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7: 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We love hearing from each and every one of you. And remember, I try to get back to everybody as fast as I can. So we're balling on a budget, so forgive me for that, but we're doing the best we can right here on the Chad Benson Show. Another solid, fun week of shows. We always like to leave you on a good with a little philosophy and some words of wisdom from our man, Rodney.
6: 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Okay, bye.
7: Love, Rodney. By the way, you guys been following along. We always finished our show with Rodney. He's in the hospital. Looks like they had to take part of his foot. Our prayers are with him. Rodney, get better. Get out on the road. Do your philosophy and your comedy. We love hearing from you, brother. You guys have an amazing, incredible rest of your day. I think it's going to be a fun, crazy weekend. We got college football. We got the NFL. And, of course, who knows what will happen in politics. We'll do it again on Monday, as always. Night-night, Jack.
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5: From ABC News, I'm Dave Packer. Americans are feeling the economic impact of the war with Iran, which has now passed the 200-day mark. There are already shipping disruptions in the Strait of Hormuz, and there's now an escalating fight in another key oil transit choke point. Satellite imagery obtained by ABC News confirms that Iran-backed Houthi rebels have seized control of the Bab el-Mandab Strait at the southern end of the Red Sea. ABC's Victoria Bollet.
6: Obviously, all of this is really important based on looking at it in the global picture with the Strait of Hormuz. We're not talking about the Bab el-Mandab Strait if we're not also talking about the Strait of Hormuz. And this is most important for a country like Saudi Arabia, one of the world's top oil producers. To get oil out, they have to, especially to Asia, they have to go through either Bab el-Mandab or the Strait of Hormuz. If both of those are closed, that makes a really expensive problem.
5: Gas prices expensive now, nearing $4.50 a gallon, diesel hitting a record average of $6.47 a gallon, according to Gas Buddy. Reaction in Denmark to an agreement that Denmark, Greenland, and the U.S. have reached concerning Greenland. That deal allows the U.S. to develop a significant military presence on Greenland while prohibiting U.S. adversaries from building their own bases on the island. Annette Jacobson is a Dane in Copenhagen.
7: I was just laughing because nothing has changed. The agreement with the, between Denmark, Greenland and U.S. is still the same. Denmark has just been assured that the red line will not be stepped over.
5: In Philadelphia, Palestinian protesters gathering outside Lincoln Financial Field, where Ed Sheeran will perform tonight. The first show since Macklemore was dropped from the tour over his pro-Palestinian remarks on stage. And President Trump says he's forming a new AI task force amid growing concerns about the technology. You're listening to ABC News.
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10: 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I'm Jason Kahn, and I'm here with Dr. Neil Levin. Neil, say hello.
11: Oh, it's great to be here with you today, Jay.
10: Great to have you, Neil. And we're in Plainview, New York at Purity Products headquarters, and we have an absolutely fantastic show for you today. We're going to be telling you about one of our hottest new breakthroughs. We call it Joint Gel. It's not a topical cream. It's an actual dietary supplement that we get from Europe. It comes from Germany. It's a special kind of collagen. They've got studies from Harvard, Tufts, studies from all over the world. You won't even believe what this stuff can do, because it actually does something that most people didn't even realize was possible. And that is regenerating and regrowing joint cartilage. We actually call it the four R's: regenerating, revitalizing, restoring, regrowing. This can actually retread your joints. It's like a retread on old tires. We're going to tell you how it works. We're going to tell you why it's different. We're going to explain the technology behind it. We're going to get into the studies. We're going to get into what exactly it can do for you and your comfort and your mobility, and in just helping you live a more fuller, more vigorous and comfortable life. This is a supplement that I like to say there are thousands of joint supplements on the market, but there's only one joint gel, because this is the one that we've seen that has the science and the technology to do what we're telling you it can do, namely regrow joint cartilage. Neil, why don't I hand it over to you? Why is regrowing and regenerating joint cartilage such an epic story?
11: Well, you know, I mean, just listen to what you're saying, Jay. If we were having this conversation 4 or 5 years ago, you'd say, no. That's not possible. You
10: right.
11: can't regenerate cartilage. Well, maybe in a 20-year-old, but we're talking about folks 50-plusers, 50s, 60s. Can you actually get their cartilage cells to kind of reboot, to kind of reset and start generating cartilage faster?
10: Right.
11: Is that even possible? Well, the answer is yes. And these amazing bioactive collagen peptides that we use in our joint gel product do just that. They literally signal, they dock at a cell called the chondrocyte, which is our cartilage making cell. There's only one type of cell that can make cartilage. It's called a chondrocyte. They dock at the chondrocyte like a lock and key, and they signal to the chondrocyte to actually start producing more cartilage faster. It's like putting the factory on 24/7. You just go make more cartilage.
10: Yeah, there's nothing else really like this. It's funny, you know, Neil, we run a lot of ads.

0: boards, as you know, on Facebook. And so people write their comments, they give feedback, they ask questions. And the common theme with these questions is, my doctor said you can't regrow joint cartilage. I heard that you can't get back joint cartilage once it's gone. Everyone is skeptical, but we have before and after photos, Neil, and we're looking at them right now. I know we're on radio, so obviously the audience can't see it, but let me try to illustrate as best as I can what I'm looking at here. There are two sets of before and afters. Both are MRI photos. The first set.
1: You should introduce that this study, now I know what you're talking about. This study was done at Tufts University Medical Center in conjunction with Harvard University. So this is the creme de la creme that you're about to discuss here.
0: Yeah, this is an MRI photo that looks at joints after a period of time, several weeks, 6 months, and then at 48 weeks, so almost a year. Remember, regrowing joint cartilage, it is a slow process, unfortunately. It's sort of like growing hair.
1: Right.
0: If you were bald and you wanted to regrow your hair, if you could, you know, you can't do it in 2 weeks. It takes time. But these MRI before and afters are absolutely unbelievable, because what you can see is the thickening and sharpness in the cartilage itself, in the knee joint. They also did a study prior to the
1: study. JJ, I want to just jump in here with this. So in these studies, the red, right, because we're looking at red and yellow and green.
0: The colors,
1: red in these knee joint MRIs indicates cartilage degradation. The cartilage is actually pitting, breaking down. And in the placebo group, you can plainly see the cartilage going from more green and yellow to actually more red, because this was over the span of nearly a year. And we know this is the normal process. Cartilage in older folks, these folks were in their 50s and 60s, degrades. But now let's go to the bioactive collagen peptide group. And you can see there's some yellow and red and green, but then at 24 weeks, oh, so much more green. And this is indicative of creating new healthy cartilage. At 48 weeks, you cannot see any red on the picture. You have green, fresh, glassy, cushiony cartilage. Trust me, the picture on the bottom right that's all green after 48 weeks with these bioactive collagen peptides, that's a much happier, healthier, more comfortable knee. That person can get in and out of a chair easier, play sports easier, play golf and tennis. That's a happy knee.
0: No, it really is unbelievable. And you mentioned older people, and you know, most of our customers, as you might guess, are 55 and older. But they've done studies on younger people too. They actually have two studies on athletes, like college age athletes. These are kids that just, you know, work hard, and the overuse issue causes inflammation and pain and discomfort. And they've given these bioactive collagen peptides, the main active ingredient in our joint gel product, to these kids. And the results are absolutely fantastic. In one study, 40% of them achieved full pain reduction in only, I think it was maybe 12 weeks.
1: Jay, is that the University of Freiburg study?
0: Yeah, exactly. And that was 160 subjects. That's a big study.
1: Yeah, Neil, yeah. And also, you know, after using these bioactive collagen peptides that are in our joint gel, they needed less ice packs after the workouts. These are like serious athletes, runners, swimmers. They needed less physical therapy. They didn't need that stuff because they were feeling so much better with these bioactive collagen peptides.
0: Right. And, you know, so we were talking about like full resolution in a good portion of the subjects in about 12 weeks, but people were seeing results in as little as 3 weeks with pain, stiffness, physical function. Again, these are people who are overusing their joints, and they were experiencing, after taking this ingredient, less pain during activity when they were still working out through their pain. And that's important for an athlete. It's important for all of us. If we're in pain, we still need to do things. So this is a technology that is helping, in a sense, to put out the fire. Within a few weeks, you can start to see benefits in terms of comfort and mobility and so on. But over time, it's rebuilding the foundation. And I have to tell you, there are a lot of joint supplements out there on the market, thousands of them. But this can rebuild this foundation that I'm talking about.

0: talking about, because it can literally help regenerate, revitalize, restore, and regrow joint cartilage. This is something like a retread on old tires, and it's absolutely a tremendous breakthrough. You've probably never heard of a supplement being able to do anything like this before.
1: All right, so Jay, at this point, I'm telling a patient, right? This happens all the time. I'm telling a patient about this, and they're like, "Doc, how can you regenerate cartilage? I don't know anything about this. That there's no way to do it." And I explain to them, well, first of all, your doctor doesn't know about this. This is new, cutting edge. This is flipping the joint health arena on its head, on its 100%. Ear.
0: Oh, man, it really is.
1: Breakthrough. This is blowing the roof off joint health products. And this is the way it works. Our very special, very cutting edge bioactive collagen peptides, you're going to swallow them. This is a powder. It's a delicious cherry berry powder. But the point is, you're going to drink this. You're going to love it. And what happens is these bioactive collagen peptides are absorbed very rapidly. 99% of them will be absorbed in 24 hours. So it's getting in. It's getting absorbed. Now, get this. 90% of what's absorbed will be broken down into amino acids and dipeptides, and they happen to be the perfect kind of food for cartilage. So they'll be brought to your knee joint, your hip joint, your neck, your back, and they will feed the cartilage. They'll be utilized as ground substance to make new cartilage. But this is the magic right here. I'm about to tell you the magic of joint gel. 10% of these bioactive collagen peptides, which are the perfect molecular size and weight, approximately 3 kilodaltons, will get absorbed across your intestinal barrier, get taken directly to the cartilage, to the chondrocyte, which is our cartilage-making cell. It's the only cell that can make cartilage, and there it will dock on the cartilage, on this chondrocyte surface. It'll dock there, and like a lock and key, it'll turn a switch, and now the cartilage cell, this chondrocyte, will ramp up its DNA and RNA and start producing more cushiony, glassy joint cartilage. It's like,
0: right,
1: you're on an ice skating rink, right? And people have been skating too long, and the surface is all pitted. That's what your cartilage gets like as you get older. Then right, the Zamboni guy comes around, puts some fresh water and freezes it up, and you got this glassy, shiny ice skating rink. This is what it's doing inside your knee, inside your hip. Right. And it's turning this cartilage cell up and on, and you start making more cartilage like you did, say, 20 years ago, and you feel the difference. You may feel it in 3 or 4 weeks.
0: Well, you know, thanks for all the boring science, Neil. What people really need to know, this helps regrow and regenerate joint cartilage in a way that really nothing else out there can. This is for real. This is a clinically studied technology. There are multiple human studies. We've got the before and after MRIs. You can literally see the changes over time. This is very revolutionary. I can't even overstate just how revolutionary this is. There are thousands of joint supplements out there. We sell many of them. Most of these joint supplements are about comfort or about maintaining and sustaining existing joint cartilage. This is different. This is a retread on your tires. This helps reform and regrow the cartilage that you need so that you can have the functionality that you want. Best of all, we have an incredible special offer for you this weekend. You can get started and put this joint gel to the test for less than $10 a bottle. That is an unbelievable price. 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It's 10 bucks, and you get to try it. You get the full 4-week supply. 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We call it Pure Way C. You've heard us talk about this on the radio before. 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Really cool technology. 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This product also has vitamin D3,

0: 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I'm going to give out that number again a little bit later on in the show. But Neil, before we jump back into...
1: Jay, wait a second. Can I just stop you for a second? Because, you know, you asked me, what was it, a couple of days ago, could I... do a joint gel show with you. And I said, sure. And you didn't tell me any of this stuff. So like, that's an amazing deal. I didn't even know that. And I didn't know you were going to give away this essential immunity, which now that I'm thinking about it makes so much sense because, you know, vitamin C is so critical for the immune system, but also for the creation of collagen. And collagen is what we're talking about here when we're talking about joint matrix and cartilage and skin cells and all kinds of stuff. So this is really the perfect free gift that you're throwing in.
0: Yeah, for 10 bucks, what a deal. And you're right. You know, Jan couldn't be here today to join us. He was supposed to be here, but we had talked about it before the show. Hey, let's give away a bonus gift like we almost always do when we do these shows. And the vitamin C and D combo, again, we call it our essential immunity. And most people probably take it for supporting their immune system. But you're right. Vitamin C is absolutely critical for collagen generation. And if you are low on vitamin C, that's not optimal when it comes to making cartilage. And the idea behind Joint Gel is to do just that, to make cartilage, to grow cartilage, and as we're about to get into, to maintain cartilage. So with that said, Neil, we need to talk about the second ingredient in Joint Gel called MSM. MSM has been on the market for many years. It's one of the more popular joint support ingredients out there. And the science on MSM in its own right is actually quite fabulous for a whole bunch of different areas, mostly joints, but increasingly skin and cosmetics. And we're going to get into that a little bit, a new study that they did on fighting wrinkles, which is pretty amazing. And they have shown MSM can support immunity by boosting your body's
1: glutathione.
0: Yeah, glutathione, exactly. And just so many cool things that this MSM can do. The reason we included MSM into Joint Gel was because it is very prolific at helping to maintain and sustain existing joint cartilage. So we were like, well, if we're going to use these bioactive collagen peptides, this technology we get from Germany to grow joint cartilage, something, again, that really nothing else out there can do, in a way that nothing else out there can do, we really want to make sure that the our customers who use this keep and maintain that cartilage over time. So what better to add to it than MSM, right?
1: Right, right. And the science behind it is something called disulfide links. So what we make between these layers of cartilage is these disulfide bonds, which hold everything together. So you could grab your skin and you can pull it and it stretches, yet when you let go, it's going to snap back into position. That's the nature of these disulfide bonds that hold the cartilage, the collagen, I should say, just in the right position.
0: Right. Now, and Neil, that's a great point. And that leads me in perfectly to what I was hinting at before, skin health. You were talking about the skin or the cartilage snapping back. Well, that's exactly why MSM seems to be such a powerful cosmetic agent. And I'm not talking about a topical application here, not a beauty cream. This is a supplement you take that can actually help fight wrinkles from the inside out. So they did a study recently, Neil. I'm not even sure if you're aware of this. This was like just published. In 4 weeks of taking MSM, just 4 weeks, they saw noticeable results, including a 20+% improvement in skin radiance and luminosity, 24% less wrinkles. That was in only a few weeks.
1: 4 weeks?
0: I think it was 4 weeks on that. Wow. 20% boost in skin

0: talking, they actually look to see how is this working in terms of boosting the skin. And so what they did was pretty amazing. They did a gene study, and they wanted to see when people take MSM, what kind of influence does it have on genes related to regulating our skin barrier health, skin moisturization, and essentially the structural integrity of the skin, which is really what's involved in the aging process, at least from a cosmetic point of view. And what they noticed was this triggered all sorts of genes that relates to all that. So it's just unbelievable. You can see a tremendous difference. Neil, real quick before I hand it back to you, a second study, they looked at crow's feet. They looked at skin tone. They looked at texture and smoothness. And again, elasticity and firmness. Taking MSM improved all of these things. In this point, it was at week 8, and then even better at week 16. So over time, you're going to see cosmetic improvements that you'll notice in the mirror. You will see this in the mirror on top of all the wonderful things that it's going to do for your joint health, as we've been talking.
1: So, Jay, let me ask you a question. Are you a little excited about MSM? You are about MSM for skin health, because you obviously are. Like, as a chiropractor, I'm that excited about MSM for joint health. I've been recommending MSM to my patients for decades. MSM reduces pain of athletes that have been exercising very hard.
0: Yes.
1: MSM allows us to get back to our sports more quickly. It does all of these things, and it's the perfect adjunct to our bioactive collagen peptides in this joint gel product. So really, our listeners are going to get this from so many directions. The MSM is going to boost the ability for these bioactive collagen peptides to function at a high level, because it's going to create a healthy inflammation response. The bioactive collagen peptides are going to create more cartilage in the joints. Our listeners are going to be so much more comfortable. And now you're adding the vitamin C and vitamin D. So really, our listeners are going to notice a big difference here.
0: Joint Gel is going to do some things for your joints and for your skin, as we've been talking about, but especially for your joints that really no other supplement can do. The first dietary supplement that I've seen that can do this, you've got the before and after MRI photos. These are studies that have been done at Penn State, Harvard, Tufts, University of Freiburg, which is in Germany. That's how big of a breakthrough this is. And really, I don't know any other company that is offering this currently. We've got a great product here, Joint Gel with MSM and all of the benefits of MSM. In a few minutes, I'm going to give out that 800 number and tell you how to get started for less than 10 bucks. And again, Dr. Levin was talking about our vitamin C as the bonus gift. We call it our essential immunity, our patent pending C. Neil, we are shooting along so fast here. We've got so much information out there already, but with only a few minutes to spare here, for people just tuning in, what is Joint Gel and why is it such a dramatic breakthrough?
1: We're talking about our very special cutting-edge bioactive collagen peptides. This is a powder. You're going to get it. You're going to drink it down. And once you ingest this, it's delicious. It's going to go into your circulation. It's going to get brought to your cartilage. And 10% of these very special bioactive collagen peptides that are just the exact right molecular size and weight are going to knock on the door of your cartilage-making cell called the chondrocyte. So this is almost like waking up Rip Van Winkle. As we get older, our chondrocytes don't work as well. When we were 20, we made cartilage and broke down cartilage at the same rate. We had beautiful cartilage. When we're 50s, 60s, 70s, we're breaking down cartilage much faster than we're remaking it. These bioactive collagen peptides, this joint gel, this is your ticket to getting those knees and hips and joints in your body to create more glassy, smooth, cushiony cartilage, and it works. I like to play my golf. I like my tennis. I like hitting the gym. I like to run around and play with my kids. And this joint gel is my ticket. It's almost a little bit like a time warp, if you will. It's like turning the clock back a little bit. Your doctor doesn't know about it. It's here. It's going to regenerate cartilage. Your knee, your hip, your body, your joints are going to feel better.
0: Neil, I know this is one of your favorite products. It's one of my favorite products. I need to tell people how they can get started for less than 10 bucks and get a re

0: tread and deal with that wear and tear once and for all with a solution that's been shown to help do what I call the four R's: regenerate, revitalize, restore, and regrow that joint cartilage. If you want to do that, I don't know what other options there are out there. You can go to any vitamin store in America and scour the shelves in the joint health department. You're not going to find anything like this. This is different. This is special. You will see real dividends in your comfort, your mobility, and you will be far better off for it. And you can age a little bit more gracefully. Now, again, this also has MSM in it. We talked about MSM for joint health, for skin health. 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

0: If you are a listener of the show, we would love it if you would like, subscribe, and share this episode, or really any episode that is your favorite, and go ahead and join the conversation in the comments. We would love to hear from you. Okay, guys, Cindy is in Louisville, Kentucky. She's on the line next. Hey, Cindy, how can we help today?
1: I don't know if you can, but I figure if anybody can, it's you guys.
0: We'll do our best.
1: I own my house outright.
0: Okay.
1: And I have no debt whatsoever.
0: All right.
1: I've never had credit cards. I don't believe in them. If I can't buy something, I don't buy it. My problem is I want to get equity out of my house to put on a new roof and to do some floors in my house. I adopt senior dogs and cats. And my carpets are shot. I've only been here 2.5 years. I came from Maryland. I've only been in my house 2.5 years, but my carpets are shot, and I want to get hardwood floors.
0: How much does that cost?
1: I have no. I figure about $30,000.
0: Okay.
1: Total for everything.
0: All right.
1: I have no credit. I don't have good credit. I don't have bad credit. I have zero credit.
0: Good. So, Cindy,
1: nobody will give me money.
0: Well,
1: nobody,
0: you mentioned that you're in baby step 7. You have a fully paid off home. You said you've never had debt. You've never done it. What have you done with your money? Haven't you saved it up somewhere or invested it somewhere?
1: No, because my husband was very sick for

0: 30 years. He got sick very, very young. And we lived hand to mouth our whole lives. Mm. And so we weren't able to save money. When I sold my house in Maryland to move here, I put it right back into a house. So okay. there was no money to save. We lived on his Social Security, disability our whole lives.
1: What
0: and
1: are
0: then
1: you
0: when
1: living
0: I
1: on
0: moved
1: now?
0: Here, Social Security.
1: Okay, and how much is that every month?
0: And $1,780.
1: Okay.
0: And I pay my bills. Everything's automatic because I don't want to, you know, I don't want to forget anything.
1: Mm-hmm.
0: But it's.
1: But there's no nest egg, no savings anywhere, no cash.
0: No, no. There's a couple few thousand dollars. That's it. But
1: how much is a couple few thousand dollars, and where is it?
0: It's in a savings account. It's like $3,000.
1: Okay.
0: And that's, you know, that's it. And I have a home warranty, so that God forbid of something. That'll pay to fix anything.
2: Okay. Could you use that for the roof?
0: No. It's just something breaks, you know, the furnace, the dishwasher, the washing machine.
2: Oh, for appliances. Okay. Okay.
0: It covers my plumbing.
2: Just moved, though, 2 years ago, how much equity is in the home? Mm-hmm. If you just went from a $300,000 house to
0: paid
2: that.
0: My off 100%.
2: No, I know, but I'm saying how much is your house? How much is it worth?
0: $240,000.
2: Okay, so you had $240,000 in Maryland. You took the $240,000, bought a house mm-hmm. here. So then for two
0: years. Yeah, my house was worth a little bit more in Maryland, but the problem was I had to pay to move. And
1: right,
0: then,
1: but we're saying how much.
0: My move.
2: I'm just saying, do you have a lot of equity in the home to pull from in the first place?
0: Yes, but nobody will give me the money because I have no credit.
1: How much equity is in the home?
0: $240,000. The house is 100% paid off.
2: Okay. I got you. Yep. So
0: I bought the house with cash.
2: Yes.
0: I bought the house with cash.
1: And you're like, hey, I just want to get out some of this
2: $240,000 of equity, and you're trying to get some of that to...
0: I'm trying to get $30,000 to put a roof on because my roof, I'm not sure how old my roof is. The people I bought it from were flippers, and they didn't know how old the roof was. Before I had a problem, I just don't want to have a problem.
1: Cindy, here's what I'm thinking. I'm a little concerned with your situation because, to your point, you've just got the Social Security. You can't afford home repairs. You can't afford if something happens in your yard, a tree falls. You can't afford that. I wonder if a better purchase.
0: I have no trees. No, I had a tree.
1: One second, Cindy. I wonder if a better purchase for you would have been a smaller condo where there's other things.
0: No, because I couldn't buy a condo. I had to buy a house because I adopt senior dogs and cats.
1: Okay, so let me speak to that because. There's a lot that's true here. You've got senior dogs and cats. You want to provide a sanctuary for them. That tail is wagging the dog. And that's where the problem is because the math here, I mean, that was a pretty good pun.
2: That was a good pun.
1: The math doesn't lie here. You don't have any money. And I'm not saying that in any judgment against you whatsoever. It's simply true. And the longer you live in that house, there are things that are going to come up that need maintenance. The AC is going to go out at some point. It's going to need maintenance. The roof at some point is going to need to be repaired. And you don't have the monthly income coming in to take care of those things. I realize you just purchased this house. But if I were you, Cindy, I'd be thinking about a condo.
2: Or a townhome.
1: Or a townhome.
2: Yes. That's $175,000.
1: Yes.
2: And, you know, you bank, you know, $75,000
1: on
2: the other side.
1: Yes, you need to. You have to.
2: Yeah, to have some buffer. Because it's all real estate heavy at this point, and that's not a great plan long term. You need cash
1: mm-hmm.
2: for things that are legitimate, like you're saying, a roof and everything. And so if you go to RamseySolutions.com and check out our trusted pros and find a great real estate agent and have them run some comps in the area, And hopefully you get, you know, 240 out of it, or maybe a little bit more. If you've been there 2 years, maybe it's gone up 4%. I don't know.
1: Yeah.
2: A little equity to pay the commissions on all of it, and find something that would fit your situation, like what you're talking about. And a townhome usually is probably going to be the best bet, but it's going to be smaller. But that's okay, because you will have margin financially that I think is going to cause way less stress, and that you're not strapped for cash where you're having to go pull equity out of your home.
1: And that's the really hard part about this conversation. I want to pull that out. No one is saying that we don't care about pets. We're not saying that we don't care about the things that you want. But the truth is, sometimes there's forced priorities on our list. And for you, cash and having a little bit of diversity, which is what Rachel was talking about, not everything in real estate, and is a number one priority for you, whether you like it or not. It is the best thing for you to be have a better foundation going into your later years.
2: Yeah, and you got to think, Cindy, if you're going to be doing this with all these pets, more carpet is going to be destroyed. Mm-hmm. So you're going to have to replace it again in 18 months, and you need cash to do that, right? So if you want to cash flow this lifestyle, which is fine, it just has to be realistic to your numbers, and it's not been. So
1: And maybe you can go volunteer at a shelter, like find other ways to scratch that itch. If you end up living somewhere where you can't have as many pets, there's more than one way. Oh gosh, I almost did it again. There's more than one way to skin a cat.
2: Oh no.
1: That's wrong, isn't it? That's not right. My bad.
2: Tail wagging the dog. Cats over here.
1: I know. Jay, I'm doing the best Jay. I can. We love you. We love you. We're pulling for you.
2: And the best thing is, with all of it, Cindy, is that you do have a paid out house. Your hard work and diligence has allowed you to maybe make a different move where you have cash in the bank and you own something still, right?
1: Yes.
2: So it's a positive where you're at. It's not a mortgage. You know, that's what I was thinking in my head as I was trying to pull up the equity. I'm like, you don't have equity. There is no mortgage. So you are free and clear, which is, that's a gift.
1: It so is totally.
2: So use that to your advantage. And you've lived a long life and with a sick spouse, and you know, that month to month feeling, you're used to that. But we're saying change it up. Do something different where you do have some buffer. I think it's gonna give you a lot of peace in the long run.
1: Yeah. Well, thank you so much for the call. And what she's accomplished truly is it's a part of what we teach. We want people to go into the later years of their life. We want you owning your home. For most of us, that line item, the rent or mortgage, is the biggest line item on our budget. And if you can have that solidified by having a paid off mortgage, it's one of the number one things that you can do to really solidify your financial future. And she's done that.
2: Yeah. And with retirement along, saving for retirement, that baby step 4, 15%. Yes. So you're having both in tandem. So you're not in a situation where all your assets are in one thing and there's no cash.
1: Absolutely.
2: Hey guys, Rachel Cruz here. All right, I'm about to say what everyone already knows, but budgeting is a good thing to do. But actually getting started, well, that's where people freeze up. And you guys, it doesn't have to be that way. 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
13: It's a nice subdivision. I don't know what to do with it. I'm paying on it, and nobody lives there.
14: It's in a subdivision. Are the other houses in the subdivision selling?
13: They are. Here and there, they've been kind of running into the same problem I have been with them being on the market for a long time.
14: Do you know the average days on market in your area? Your realtor should know that.
13: I was told it'd be 90 to 110 days.
14: Mm-hmm.
15: Yeah, national average median right now, I should say, is 60 days on the market. That's nationally. So, you know, depending on where you are, that could be different. So for Jackson, mm-hmm. Mississippi, could be
14: longer or
15: but shorter. but not 9 months.
13: Yeah, it's been on the market for about 8.5 months.
15: Okay.
14: So in your area, we just pulled it up. It's actually 70 days on market in Jackson, Mississippi. So that,
13: wow.
14: I'll be honest, Alan, that's telling me that there is something. It's either the price, it's either the location, what it's next to, what's in the backyard.
15: The house itself.
14: Uh-huh. If you had to be brutally honest.
15: Or you have a terrible realtors and you're just getting, you know, people. I would go to RamseySolutions.com mm-hmm. and check out our trusted agents because these are really high-driven individuals that we recommend. So I would look and probably interview one or two of those in Jackson. And I would switch realtors too.
14: Yeah,
15: if there's
14: 100%.
15: If there's nothing glaring. That's super obvious that something's wrong, like what Jade's saying.
14: Mm-hmm.
13: No, and the only feedback that I've gotten, because my first realtor, didn't do a great communication job. So I just kind of cut that one loose and just moved on. And we went back to the realtor we used when we bought the house to begin with.
14: But if the only feedback you got was to empty the house out,
13: Let me finish. The biggest feedback I've got is nobody likes that all the bedrooms are upstairs. That is the biggest complaint I'm seeing. They like it. They love it. You know, price is great. It's not, you know, because my price is not astronomical. I'm not looking to make a killing. I don't even have it listed for what it's worth.
14: Well, I really,
13: nobody likes-
14: I think
13: nobody likes fighting the bedrooms.

0: there.
1: What Rachel said, I think, is the exact thing that you need to do. I think you need to talk with one of our real estate pros, and they're going to be able to crack the code for you.
2: Because there's plenty of houses I know that all the bedrooms are upstairs,
1: absolutely,
2: right? And so, and I get that may not be everyone's preferences, but also I'd want to know how many showings.
1: Mm-hmm.
2: I mean, I bet out of 50 people, you're not getting 50 of those comments,
1: no,
2: right? I mean, so yeah, there's
1: something's going on.
2: There's not enough activity happening is what I would say. And they can help you actually pull some comps because maybe in the area, I don't know, of Jackson, it's maybe values have stayed, you know, consistent and you need to drop it a little bit. I don't know. So you, yeah, they'll be able to pull some comps and help you.
1: Absolutely. Thank you for the call, Alan. Let's go to Allison, who's in Harrisburg, Pennsylvania. Hey, Allison, how can we help today?
3: Hi. I was a public school teacher for 10 years. I've since left the field to raise our kids. We'll be homeschooling them. Don't feel like I will ever be going back into public school teaching, but I have a pension that's sitting there and wondering if I should pull that. I'm only 42, so I would get, you know, dinged in that area, but if I should pull it to reinvest it in our retirement that we have, which would get a better rate of return, or use it to pay off our house. I'm just kind of wondering if the ding that I would get would be worth, you know, the value of those things.
1: I would not use it to pay off the house since it's retirement money. I am interested if you pulled the lump sum to reinvest.
2: Is it a 10% penalty? What's the penalty?
3: I think it's 10%. I don't know the exact number. I didn't look that up.
2: Okay. Yeah, so I would look at that. I always hesitate to pull out long-term investments that have that penalty because, but pensions, depending on where your investments are within the pension, is going to make a difference. Because sometimes some you know, districts, they do it great.
1: Yeah, and it's well invested.
2: Yeah, and it's fine. But if you pull the numbers and see the investments and think, oh my gosh, I could be getting so much more because they put you in a really conservative type of investment that's not making a ton, and you run the numbers because you are so young that that ding now, you could make up for it, you know, in the market. Or if it's doing fine, a part of me would say you could leave it and then pull it all if you have that option at retirement age and
1: reinvest it then.
2: Do
1: you know what the return on it is?
3: They target 7%.
1: Oh, yeah, that's not great.
3: And I'm, like I said, I'm not plan. It's just kind of like sitting there. We're not contributing to it since I'm not working.
2: Right,
3: and
2: Since
3: I don't plan on going back, and we have other retirement investments that we have on the side through my husband's work, and then private things that I had invested in the 403B we had rolled over to an IRA.
1: What's the lump sum of it right now that you would receive?
3: It's 65 right now. I don't know what the penalty would be on it, but that's what's sitting in the account.
1: You know, I might sit down with a SmartVestor Pro to see what their thoughts are on it, because I agree with Rachel. 7%, I'm kind of like, I don't know. If you pulled that out, you would take a tax hit, the 10% penalty, I'm sorry. But then after that, you'd be invested in making 10-11%.
2: Mm-hmm, mm-hmm.
1: And so you would make back the loss, you know, pretty quickly. I think I just, I'd want to sit down with somebody who knows more of the ins and outs on that. But that's what I'm leaning towards. I can tell you I would not pull out that money and put it towards paying off my house, because the truth is that money is earmarked for retirement. And that would be like us telling somebody to cash out their 401k to pay off their home. And we just wouldn't, we wouldn't recommend that. You need that diversification. Going back to one of our previous calls, you want that money there.
2: Yep.
1: That's a very good question. Was there anything else?
3: No, that was it.
1: All right.
3: Other than we love you guys. We love listening to you guys. You guys have helped us out immensely. So thank you.
1: Oh, I
2: thanks,
1: love it.
2: Thanks, Allison.
1: Thank you so much for the call. I love that. All right. Let's take one last one. Renee is in Nashville, Tennessee. Hey, Renee, we're a little against the clock, but I think we can do it.
4: Hello.
1: Hey.
4: Hey. So my question was, if me and my husband takes a $89,000 HELOC on our home and use $45,000 of it to pay me and his debt off, does it make sense? 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
1: The total debt that you guys both have is $45,000?
4: Yeah.
1: So why would you take out an $89,000 HELOC? What's

0: rest of that money going towards?
1: So I didn't want to do another HELOC. So the plan is to pay the debt off and eventually pay down on the $45,000 debt on the HELOC, but still have the extra money because we want to eventually rent our current home in Nashville out and move to Dallas and buy another home and use some of that HELOC to put on a down payment.
0: Oh, gosh. Oh, Renee, you guys are doing way too much. And I think if you do that, it's actually going to cause you to go backwards. If I were in your shoes today and I'd been in your shoes with $460,000 of debt, I would take the $23,000 that you have saved. I take 22 of it and I would throw it at the debt, cut it in half. And mm-hmm. then you and your husband, if you work like crazy people for the next year, you can have the rest of that 20 some odd thousand dollars paid off and you'll be completely debt free and you will have not borrowed against your equity.
2: Yeah, the problem with that, Renee, is you start to move. 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And then sell your home in Nashville, okay? Use that money then to buy something in Dallas. Rent in Dallas for a year. Sell your home in Nashville. Yes. Sometimes don't be a long-distance landlord either.

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4: From ABC News, I'm Dave Packer. President Trump says he's forming a new AI force amid growing concerns about the technology.
5: Referring to the fears around AI as a hoax, Trump asserted in a post on social media that we will not in any way hinder or stifle the growth of this incredible industry. But, Trump added, in order to look out for the bad aspects of AI, the U.S. would form an AI force and appoint an AI czar in the near future. The White House did not immediately respond to a request for comment.
4: ABC's Chuck Sievertson. This coming as a new report says researchers used Anthropic's Claude to hack into rival company OpenAI. The slowdown of oil tanker traffic in the Strait of Hormuz has been getting much attention, but now an escalating fight in another international waterway. Satellite imagery obtained by ABC News confirms that Iran-backed Houthi rebels have seized control of the Bab el-Mandeb Strait at the southern end of the Red Sea. ABC's Victoria Boulay.
6: Until last week, they controlled part of Yemen's Red Sea coast, but not close enough to be able to control the strait. But when the civil war devolved back in August, the Houthis made that beeline straight for the strait.
4: All this putting even more upward pressure on oil prices. There have been four measles deaths in Pennsylvania amid the outbreak there, and now health officials warning of a possible exposure to the disease at Children's Hospital in Philadelphia. James Garrow is with the Philadelphia Health Department.
7: Our greatest worry is the children who are on that unit. All of them are obviously too young to be vaccinated against measles. And given that they're already medically fragile, this creates a very concerning situation for us.
4: The Apple iPhone 18 Pro and Pro Max went on sale this weekend. Customer Keith Swader attended the launch in New York City.
8: I got the iPhone 18 Pro Max in Burgundy. I always come up here and line up every morning, every year the phone comes out. I just love the energy here. I love being part of other Apple fans. It's the best part of September for me.
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3: 10,000 security guards in San Francisco on strike, saying they're protecting companies that have billions in wealth, but they make little more than $20 an hour. ABC's Jacqueline Lee.
4: In a statement, Allied Universal, which is one of the companies negotiating with the union, saying in part, we have made substantial progress in negotiations as part of our commitment to finding common ground. Union reps saying this was months of failed negotiations, with workers offered a 65-cent raise per hour over 2 years.
3: A new study looking at where you live and how that can affect your brain. ABC News medical contributor and pediatrician Dr. Alok Patel.
5: What this study looked at was about 2,500 brain MRIs of healthy people who did not have any evidence of brain disease. And they found that those who lived in disadvantaged neighborhoods had a brain age gap. Their brains looked 3 years older than their chronological age. They had changes in brain volume, and they had vascular issues in their brain as well, blood flow.
3: Ukrainian President Volodymyr Zelensky Friday thanked President Trump for signing into law a bill championed by the late Senator Lindsey Graham, which allows for the expansion of sanctions on Russia related to Moscow's ongoing full-scale war invasion of Ukraine. The bill passed both the House and Senate with strong bipartisan backing. And President Trump said Friday that his son Donald Jr. has paid back a Russian oligarch with close ties to Russian President Vladimir Putin, who the Trumps have confirmed hosted two nights of parties after Trump Jr.'s wedding. Dave Packer, ABC News.
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0: All right, welcome back to the Ramsey Show here in the Fair Ones Credit Union studio. I'm here, Jake Borshaw, next to George Camel. If you were listening, I was with Rachel, but now I'm with George.
1: Some call it an upgrade, some call it a downgrade. I'll let you choose.
0: I'll call it a comeback. Let's go to Violet, who's in Arlington, Virginia. Hello, Violet. How are you today?
2: Hello. Hi. I'm on baby step two. First of all, thank you for taking my call.
0: Yes, ma'am.
2: I'm on baby step two. I started in December 2025, and I've got $37,000 paid. I'm now almost done with all my consumer debt except for my student loans.
0: Wow.
2: Yeah.
0: That's awesome,
2: Violet.
0: Really,

0: Yeah, I'm really excited. But my student loans are really big. There's a lot, but I'm ready to face the music, and I have a plan, and it's going to take me a number of years, but I can do it, and I have some questions around it. My balance right now is
1: Okay.
0: $225,000. The balance had ballooned because I had it in forbearance for 20 years, so
1: Yeah.
0: it's really my
1: Wow.
0: fault
1: Yeah.
0: that this happened, but I'm ready to face the music. I've been listening to the show. I heard your story, Jade. I know this is possible. I can do this. So I am going to start repayment next month.
1: Way to go,
0: And
1: Violet.
0: thanks.
1: I'm really proud of you. Just that alone, I really am proud of you because a lot of people would stuff their head in the sand and kind of ostrich this situation. But you're like, you want to know what? It's time to go. It's go time. So I'm really proud of you. So $225,000 in
0: Thanks.
1: student loans. Tell us about where did the loans come from? Like, are you in your degree? Are you earning a good income? Tell us about it.
0: I'm 43 now. I'm a single mom, so I am working for myself. I am earning in my degree. Like, I'm a consultant in the work in the field that I've completed. So
1: Okay.
0: I have been burying my head in the sand, but I am able now to pay $3,750 a month on this. And I think I can get it done in 5 years. But my questions are that the first one is that I have been hearing a lot from others online that their repayments or their payments have been lost by their loan servicer.
1: Oh
0: And
1: gosh.
0: so I wanted to ask if, like, you experienced any of that, or what kind of, like, best practices did you engage in when you were making payments, just to track all your payments and make sure that they were all counted?
1: I've not experienced that. The areas where I've found people experience that were on public service loan forgiveness, where certain payments didn't count, or the payments were lost in that way. Like, hey, I thought I made this amount of, I thought I made 100 payments, but it's showing that I only made 70, so 30 payments were lost. Like, I've heard it in that framework, but I've not heard it in just my normal month-to-month bills. I'm making payments and they're just not being applied. I have not heard that. However, I do think that with what you're doing, you're not just paying minimums, you're actively paying well above the interest and you're hitting that principal. You should be able to calculate and see that math actually happening in real time. And so I think that gives you the advantage to just be, hitting it with an onslaught of payments and just, yeah, continue to track it.
0: Well, that leads to my second question. So the $225,000 is comprised of nine separate student loans, and I'm going to debt snowball all of that.
1: Great.
0: The first four are between $10,000 and $14,000 each. So I know this sounds maybe against the principles of, like, the baby steps and the debt snowball, but I wondered if it would make sense for me to save up, like, over 2 to 3 months to, like, make a lump sum payment and just pay that entire $10,000 or $14,000 just for those first four
1: Why?
0: loans. I guess I'm worried that my payments are going to get lost. I just don't want to pay this thing twice,
2: Violet,
1: you know?
2: they're
1: not
2: not going to
1: lost.
2: get lost.
3: You have bank statements showing that money leaving your account. So
1: Yeah.
3: that on top of
0: Yeah.
3: just save the PDF from your loan servicer each month, showing that your payment history, and you can always request a payment history as well from the servicer via email. So I'm not going to call it paranoia, but I don't think it's the real issue here. I don't want you to kick the can down the road any further based on, well, what if the payment doesn't count? Let's just start throwing as much as we can every month instead of saving up lump sum and then hoping that we actually throw it at the debt.
1: Yeah, and I mean, you can, again, to combat this, when you make your initial payment first that satisfies the interest and whatever little bit goes towards the principal, and then make a separate principal-only payment within that same statement period. And that way you can physically see the loan lower by that amount. And like George said, with your statements, you're totally covered. I think that you are, I don't know, but I think that you're looking at this mountain and you're like, how can I tackle this? And it's like part of your brain is creating an excuse and the other part of your brain is like, I'll feel better if I just pay off a couple of lump sums at once. I think you're just trying to find a way to like deal with this in your mind, is what it sounds like. And honestly, just minimum payments on everything, attack the small. What is the smallest loan right now? You said between 10 and 14, but what's the smallest loan?
0: The smallest is around 10,000. It's 10,500.
1: Okay, so you're going to be done with that in 3 months, and you're going to
0: Yeah.
1: be cutting into the next smallest one. I mean, that's really.

0: Really cool. And what you can start to do, Violet, is just these little mile markers that celebrate those small wins. And I think you probably already have it like this because I can tell by your personality, but have it tracked out ahead of time. So you know, okay, the first loan is going to be done. What are we, September, October? It's going to be done in November. In November, I already have on the books that I'm going out with my buddy and she's going to buy us both a cocktail and we're going to celebrate that. And then have it tracked for the next one. And those are things that you can do to really fire yourself up and get excited about this, because that momentum is what's going to carry you through. Because 5 years is a long time. And George, let's talk about this for a minute because it's worth saying. You know, most of the people who do the baby steps, they're through baby step two. It's like a year and a half to 2 year deal for most people.
1: That's the average.
0: But and when you're doing that in 2 years, a year and a half, yes, you're balls to the wall. You're cutting everything out of your budget. You're living scorched earth. It's totally possible to do that. When you start creeping up on 5 and 6 years, you have to be strategic, because you can't live in that state of mind for 5 years. It's very, very difficult. So maybe you do this, Violet, and you're like, I'm going to do a 1.5, 2 year sprint, and I'm going to like sprint, just run it all off, leave it all on the court. And then after 2 years, I'm going to, you know, do something for myself. Maybe it's something that you need to upgrade. Maybe it's something that you need to do to just kind of feel your income a little bit. And then you do another year sprint. And then you kind of take a little bit of a breather. But 5 years of scorched earth, it will take a toll on you. So you need to be thoughtful and set those milestones ahead of time.
1: And you tend to speed up on the tail end.
0: Oh, yeah.
1: And so know that just because right now on paper, this is what it looks like, you're probably going to make more money. You're probably going to find ways to sacrifice deeper. And so all of that can speed it up. So I would go, okay, what does a four-year plan look like? Well, that's $4,680 a month going toward these loans. What does a, let's say I wanted to do it in 36 months, 3 years, $6,250. So now you're going, well, I bring home 10. Can I live off of $3,750 if I really got intense? I think you might find the answer is yes.
0: Yeah.
1: And the shorter the sacrifice, you know, the more likely you are to finish this thing.
0: Also true. Yeah, that's so good. Anything that you can do to shorten this, if there's opportunities that come up, if you're like, you want to know what, maybe my rent could go down, or maybe there, take those opportunities, because to George's point, if you can shrink this thing by a year and a half to 2 years, that's everything.
1: Get your life back.

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5: Well, George, you already know this, but the people need to know that Ramsey is taking over an entire cruise ship.
6: It sounds violent when you put it that way.
5: I know. It's like we're pirates.
6: It's a mutiny.
5: It's not. We're not pirates. We're just taking a cruise together. It's called the Live Like No One Else Cruise. It's going to be so much fun, guys. March 14th through 21st. Next year, it's 7 nights in the Western Caribbean. We're going to the Bahamas, Jamaica, Grand Cayman, Cozumel. So much fun. It is a full Ramsey takeover. This cruise is going to have everybody on board, myself, Dave Ramsey, all the Ramsey personalities, George Campbell, George Campbell's wife.
6: It's going to be a party.
5: My husband.
6: Who isn't going to be there? It's a shorter list.
5: I know.
6: And what's fun is there's no strangers on the boat. It's all like friends we just haven't met yet.
5: Yeah.
6: You know?
5: And we've all got many similar things in common, but we're going to do the largest debt-free scream, which that was one of my favorite things that we did on the last cruise. Obviously, guys, there's going to be lots of great content there. Dave's going to be doing some new wealth building content. There's going to be live tapings of your favorite Ramsey shows. So much more. Remember, guys, this is the only place that you're going to be able to experience this level of Ramsey. So if you're a super fan,
6: this is the most Ramsey you can get.
5: It really is. And remember, it's a limited, how can I say, like it's an exclusive party.
6: Yeah,
5: you
6: not all
5: baby
6: are
5: step
6: invited.
5: Four.
6: Yeah, this is the negative sell. This is not for you if you still have debt, you don't have your emergency fund. But if you are consumer debt free, you just have the mortgage left, you're in baby steps 4, 5, 6, 7, you are welcome. We want to celebrate the hard work that you've put in, the milestone. Let's mark the moment. A lot of people don't get to do that.
5: Yes.
6: You pay off the mortgage and then you go, all right, guess I'm back to work tomorrow.
5: Oh, we don't like that. You need to celebrate with a cruise. And
6: come
5: for
6: party.
5: Those of you who are in baby step two, let this be aspirational for you to go, you know, the next year or the year after that. But if you're interested, go to RamseySolutions.com/events to book your cabin. All you need is a $600 deposit to secure your slot. All right, let's go to Elena in Harrisburg, Pennsylvania. Hi, Elena. How can George and I help today?
7: Hi. My father-in-law established a trust for our son when he was young, and we know very little about it except that it's for his college education. My father-in-law is very private with his money, and he hasn't given us any details on it. My son is in 11th grade now, and he does not know about the trust, and we don't know when we should tell him about it, and also we don't know what all we should know about the trust at this point.
5: Well, George, I'm sure you guys covered so much of this in Investing Essentials. I feel like you're the one to
6: Yeah, there's a
5: knock this home.
6: Setting up

0: He's a junior now. We're looking at colleges. We want to make a game plan to make sure that he goes debt-free. Can you let us know what's in the trust and how we access it? He would say, none of your business.
1: I don't know if he would say that. I think it would be a very awkward conversation just because he's so private. He doesn't like to share.
0: But he made the trust for your son.
2: And that's the part that I would push on, because this is your boy, and you kind of have a right to know about something that has the potential, I don't know, but seems like it has the potential to have a major impact on him, because you don't know how much is in the trust. You don't know when he would have access to the money. If it's 18, you need to know those things. And I also don't like that your son would be blindsided, because if there's, I mean, I don't even know if you can guess, Elena, but are we talking hundreds of thousands? Are we talking million? Like, how much wealth does your father-in-law have?
1: He's very well off. He definitely can afford to do a trust. If I had to guess, I would guess around 100,000, but I really have no number to go off of.
0: But yeah. The part that worries me is that you're scared to even ask him about this.
1: Yeah, I mean.
0: And why isn't your husband
1: asking? The conversation.
2: Yeah, that's another good question.
1: It would be. We would both go to him and ask him, and okay. We could.
0: Just say, hey, we're starting to look at colleges. We know you set up a trust for his education. Can you get us a copy of the trust document? Can you tell us who the trustee is? Can you tell us if there's distribution triggers, anything we need to know as we make plans?
2: Then you can also pick a school. You can pick a school that he can afford.
0: Yeah, everything is predicated on knowing what's in the trust. Because if there's $10 in it, well, we got to make a plan for ourselves. And if there's $1 million in it, that changes the type of schools we look at.
2: Absolutely.
1: Okay.
0: So I would just, I mean, he set this up for your son, so there's no, this is private. He involves your son.
2: Yes.
0: So this is your business.
1: Okay.
0: And the time is of the essence here, because your son is about to be looking at colleges.
1: Right. And that's the other thing. I don't know when to tell our son. I don't want it to dictate whether or not he goes to college.
0: I would wait until you know more info about the trust, because you don't want false promises of, hey, granddad has a trust for you. Everything's going to be great.
2: Yeah, that's the order. Yeah, let's talk about that order of events. I think George is right. The first thing is you guys need to get the information. And the truth is, regardless of that information, we kind of need to treat that as like, if it's here, great. If it's not, great, because we don't know anything about it. But it shouldn't stop the conversations that you guys are having with your son regarding further education, whatever that may be. You do need to have, I mean, you said he's in 11th grade. So hopefully the conversation has already opened up about, hey, if you are choosing to go to a university, here's what the options are. You know, here's what your mom and what mom and dad have. Here's what we expect from you. We expect that you have a part-time job and that you'll contribute, you know, a certain percentage of what you make. We're expecting you to start applying for scholarship, like whatever those expectations that you guys have for him. We're going to do community college for the first 2 years. You guys need to start saying that to him now. We can't wait until it's time to start applying for schools and then him be like, well,
0: he gets into the dream school and realizes we don't have the money. So and if he's a beneficiary of the trust, he should have a legal right to the basic information of the trust. And so if your dad is unwilling to talk about it, say, hey, is there a trustee or an estate planning attorney we can talk to about this if you are uncomfortable for some reason? Because we need to get to the bottom of this before we can make our plans for college.
1: Okay.
0: Have you guys saved up on your own, or were you all banking on this being his education funding?
1: We have not saved up. Like I said, my father-in-law is definitely capable of creating this trust for him to cover his college. So, and that is a little scary for us, because we don't know. And that's why we want to start the conversation now, which is hopefully not too late. But if we do need to give money to it, then we know.
2: Yeah.
0: That's what you want. You just want the basic facts. We can move forward. That's all you're asking of him.
2: Now, is your son, I mean, he's in 11th grade, you might know this by now, maybe not, is he the college type? Are you seeing him as the type who will go to university, or is he more of an entrepreneurial, more of a trade school? What do you think?
1: At this point, he doesn't know, and he kind of goes back and forth between talking about going to college and not. And I think he's leaning more towards not going.

0: transition to college.
1: And those are some of the other things that I'd want you to be able to talk about with the father-in-law, which is if little Jimmy decides that he doesn't want to go to college, what are his options? Because we don't want him to feel pressured to go a route that he wasn't going to go, or to feel like this is the only. Does that make sense? Those are all questions that you
0: Absolutely.
1: Guys are, and they're just questions. They're not you trying to tell him what to do with his money, the father-in-law. It's just, hey, we just want to know what's going on.
2: This is crazy. This is some chaos he's created.
1: It is. I mean, we talk about all the time. I know Dave says all the time, when you're estate planning, you have to bring the others into the conversation. Yeah. You don't want anything to be sprung on them. It's unfair. And then it's kind of like everybody's left to figure it out and you're, you know, having a nice sleep.
2: Yeah, we're not asking for like private information about your life. That's fine if you want to remain a mystery man. But you don't set something up for a kid with him as the beneficiary and then keep it in the dark until the very last second. That's not fun.

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4: ABC News, I'm Dave Packard. President Trump says he's forming a new AI task force amid growing concerns about the technology. This coming as a new report says researchers used Anthropic's Claude to hack into rival company OpenAI. New problems at another strait in the Middle East critical to transporting oil. Satellite images confirm Iran-backed Houthi rebels have seized control of the Bab el-Mandab Strait at the southern end of the Red Sea. ABC's Victoria Boulay.
5: Until last week, they control part of Yemen's Red Sea coast, but not close enough to be able to control the strait. But when the civil war devolved back in August, the Houthis made that beeline straight for the strait.
4: All this putting even more upward pressure on oil prices, and now Saudi Arabia today saying that the Houthis fired a ballistic missile at the Saudi capital. Intercepted. There have been four measles deaths in Pennsylvania amid the outbreak there, and now health officials warning of a possible exposure to the disease at Children's Hospital of Philadelphia. This is ABC News.
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11: Cha-ching.
12: I have roughly $100,000 in student debt, about $5,000 in credit card debt, and my girlfriend has roughly $11,000 in student loans and credit card debt. She wants to get engaged soon, but as financially unstable as we are, it doesn't make sense to me to take that step yet. Should we wait until we're debt-free to get married, or get married and pay our debt off together? Goodness gracious, this is hilarious.
11: It's a quandary.
12: Making $350,000 and you're unstable?
11: I know.
12: Average Americans would like to have a word with you,
11: I know,
12: sir.
11: That's right.
12: At 25 years old.
11: He's killing it. That's why I said cha-ching earlier.
12: Can I be honest? I don't think he wants to marry this girl.
11: He might not. He's maybe looking
12: He's
11: at her going...
12: making excuses. Because the truth is, he could knock out all of his debt in a year.
11: Yep.
12: Making $350,000 and he's got, what, $105,000 in debt?
11: Yeah.
12: That's gone in a year.
11: And his girlfriend's debt is gone if they get married. You know, if they go ahead, let's say they do want to get married, they get engaged, they get married, her debt is gone in 2 seconds as well.
12: He's going to burp $11,000 and pay off this debt once they're married. So, yes, if you want to get married to her, get married. Get engaged. Get a ring. You'll do that next paycheck.
11: Yeah.
12: And get engaged and get married. And by that time, honestly, you'll be debt free. And the day you come back from the honeymoon, you can knock out her debt.
11: So let's discuss that for a minute, because I think especially he's young. And I think if there's people listening who are, you know, in their early 20s and they're like, I love Ramsey Solutions, and they haven't found that special person yet. Some people sometimes think that we're very if this person has debt, don't marry them. Or if you both have debt, you need to wait to get married. And it's actually, that couldn't be further from the truth. I think the bigger thing to think about when you're dating someone and you have a very clear financial perspective is to get to know what their financial perspective is.
12: Yeah. I mean, it's very telling, honestly. If

0: the other person has debt and it's starting to change your mind. Now I get if it's hundreds of thousands and you're like, I know what I'm signing up for. But it's beautiful when you meet a couple in the debt-free stage and they said, yeah, we got married and, you know, she came in with all this debt and we just attacked it together.
1: Yes.
0: I'm like, great, that couple is going to make it through anything.
1: Yes. 'Cause
0: if you are willing to take on your spouse's burdens financially, mm-hmm. what aren't you willing to do for them?
1: Yeah.
0: That's such a big thing to do. So,
1: absolutely. But if you don't have the conversation and you're just thinking, oh, we'll get married, I'll pay off her debt, and you never found out that he or she was a princess to begin with, and now you're fighting the fact that they just keep spending and spending and spending, it's like, well, you never got to know their financial philosophy.
0: Yeah, you got to make sure you're on the same page beforehand. Too many people go, we've been married for 3 years, and I guess we're talking about money now for the first time.
1: Yeah.
0: Like, this is a huge problem. Talk about it beforehand, because those values are hard to align after you're married.
1: Yeah, we say it all the time. Religion is a big one. You want to know, like, what do you think? Like, what guides your life? That's a big one. Kids, how do you see
0: parenting? Do you
1: want
0: them, and how many do you want?
1: Yep, how many do you want? Do you want them? How do you view parenting roles and things like that? Money is a big one. Am I leaving anything out?
0: Family in-laws.
1: Gosh, maybe today's world, maybe politics.
0: I mean, if you think about most of the calls where there's dysfunction, mm-hmm. they're around some of those things.
1: Yeah, absolutely. I love it. All right, let's go to Rose, who's in Washington, D.C. All right, Rose, you're on the line. How can we help?
2: Hi, guys. Okay, so I recently purchased a very expensive home. I rushed into it. It was an emotional process. I didn't have the best agent, and I got a little bit of awful advice, but also I should have been a little bit more patient. And so, but anyway, I'm in this expensive house that I can afford. And I am wondering if I... Do I kind of cut my losses and sell this house in 2 years, stay in there for a little while?
1: Why 2 years?
2: Because I just moved in a few months ago. It hasn't even been a year. It hasn't even been 6 months.
1: Okay.
2: And I'm now discovering that there are these very expensive repairs that need to be done.
1: In the house that you just bought?
2: In the house that I just purchased.
1: Tell us the numbers. Tell us what you paid for the house. Tell us what your mortgage is every month.
2: Oof, house is $750.
1: Okay.
2: My mortgage is $5,200.
0: And what's the mortgage balance?
2: $750.
1: You didn't put any money down?
2: I did. I lied. I'm sorry. $712.
1: Oh, you put the bare minimum down.
0: So the mortgage is $712.
2: What I owe, I put about $66,000 down.
1: Where's that
2: because
1: money?
2: I have. Okay, so part of it was just money that I saved, and then I took about $33,000. I borrowed $33,000 out of my retirement, which I'm paying back right now.
1: Okay, but if you're telling me you put $60,000 down on a $750,000 house, I'm expecting the mortgage to be less than $700,000.
2: No, well, my mortgage is $52,000.
1: I'm talking about the full loan.
0: Not the monthly payment, the balance compared to what you paid for the house.
2: Oh.
0: So sales price versus mortgage balance. That's what we're talking about.
2: Right. I thought it was about a little under seven.
0: Got it. Okay. That's your mortgage balance. Okay. What do you make every month? Yep. What is your after-tax monthly income?
2: So I'm averaging about $16,000 a month. I am commission-based. I'm in sales.
0: Okay.
1: Okay. That's good.
2: And so I don't make anything under $200,000, $225,000 a year.
1: So ideally, you'd be making $20,000 a year for this to
0: feel...
1: $20,000 a month. I'm sorry, $20,000 a month. Thank you. And again, here's what I want to check. Is this after tax only, or are you doing after taxes, after investing, after...
0: Healthcare premiums.
1: Yes, when you get to that $16,000 number that you gave us.
2: After taxes, after insurance, after the little bit of retirement that I'm putting away right now.
1: So if we add back in... If we add back in your insurance premium, if we add back in what you're putting aside for investing every month, not quarterly, but by month, what will that turn mm-hmm. that 16,000 into?
2: Probably about
1: 18.
2: 18.
0: Great.
1: Okay. So now this is not
0: nothing's
1: not
0: on
1: too
0: fire.
1: Bad.
0: Yes, there was mistakes made. You're frustrated with yourself. You rushed into it. The agent was looking for a commission. You didn't do your due diligence on inspection repairs. Let's put that in the past and just look toward the future and go, what's the next step? So do you have savings right now?
2: I do.
0: How much?
2: I do. I have a pretty good, like I have 6 months. Well, because I'm in sales, I was like, that was my priority.
0: Good.
2: So
0: good
2: I
0: job.
2: Have 6 months worth of my mortgage saved up.
0: Wow.
1: Oh, just of the mortgage. Okay. Well,
0: so
1: that's
0: you got
1: good.
0: Like 30 grand sitting in savings?
2: Yes.
0: Okay. What are the repairs going to cost? Have you got estimates on that?
2: Oh my goodness.
0: Different bids?
2: So yes. So I got anywhere between 7,500 to 8,000.
0: Great. So you could write a check today and get the repairs done.
2: Okay.
0: I feel like you are real hard on yourself. You have the money to pay for repairs. Yes, the mortgage is a lot. I'd like it to be slightly less, your income slightly more, but you don't have to rush into selling this thing off.
1: And I don't know that you need to sell it off if you like the house. I don't know, and tell me if I'm wrong, Rose. My guess is this is the most expensive house you've purchased. This is the first time you've had a mortgage that's this high, and you're like freaking out because you're like, this doesn't feel right to have a mortgage that's $5,000, but you're taking home almost $20,000 a month. Like that's your pay. And so ratio wise, it's a fair amount. If we're close to the 18, 19 that we think we are, ratio wise, it's a totally fair amount. I think you're just feeling like, oh my gosh, what if something changes in my situation? What if my
0: especially
1: job
0: being
1: changes? What
0: if,
1: yes, I think that's what you're feeling. And if you are feeling that and you reevaluate in 2 years, like you said, and you're like, you want to know what? I would feel more peace if I just downsize. I think that that's a totally fair place to be.
0: Or just aggressively pay it off over the next 7 years.
1: Yeah.
0: That'll give you some peace too.

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14: All right, back to the phone lines we go. We've got Carson, who's in Dallas, Texas, on the line next. Hey, Dallas, George and I are here. How can we help?
15: So I am a freshman in college, and my brother is a software engineer in Fayetteville. I'm actually from Arkansas, but Dallas is the closest major city. But my brother is a software engineer in Fayetteville, Arkansas, and we want to start a Christmas site installation business, and I was wanting y'all's opinion on it.
0: Okay, why Christmas lights?
15: So this past summer, I pressure washed, and I made a lot of – I played football in college, and I needed some money to save up to come down here, and I pressure washed this summer, and I made a lot more money than I was expecting to make, and I really enjoyed it.
0: What'd you do with the money?
15: Saved it.
0: Nice. How much you got in savings?
15: Not much now. I think I have like $1,300 left.
0: Okay, so what happened to the rest of it?
15: I mean, saw like books for school, then traveling. I live, it's like 4 hours from home. So when I actually do go home, it's gas and then food, all the living expenses.
0: Okay. So do you have any debt right now?
15: No, I don't.
0: Fantastic. And so you want to start this business with your brother, who's a software engineer. How does that play into the Christmas mm-hmm. lights? Mm-hmm. Was he, you gave him this idea and he was like, yeah, I'm in. We'll install these together.
15: So we've wanted to start something for quite a while, and we've researched a lot of different things and talked about a lot of different things. And Christmas lights was something that came up because we were talking about pressure washing, because I would go up there and visit with him in the summer, and I would we would talk about how much money I'm making and like what I'm doing.
14: Yeah, why and, not pressure washing? What made you land on Christmas
15: because,
14: lights?
15: Yeah, because it's not all like the business for pressure washing is a lot is down a lot in the winter time, and so that's when Christmas lights are up the most from like October.
14: So would it be both? Would you do one? Is it seasonal? We do pressure washing on the other part of the year, and then the Christmas lights on the other part.
15: Yes, yes.
14: Got it. Okay. Now.
15: So we would do both.
14: What does it mm-hmm. cost? Because I mean, I kind of have in mind what I'm thinking. I have a couple of thoughts here. Why do mm-hmm. it together? Why not one of you just say, "Hey, I'm." Why wouldn't you just say, "Hey, yeah, I think I want to start opening up this business, and it'd be cool if my brother wants to work with me or work for me on it for a while." Versus, it's got to be a partnership. So, we've got to do this deal together. Like, what's the benefit to you of linking up with him on this?
15: So I would have somewhere to live. I would stay with him. And also, he would also keep his job for as long as he can. And depending on how much we scale the business, is whether he's going to just completely drop his job and come.
0: You do know Christmas lights is like a 1 to 2 month gig. Mm-hmm. So I wouldn't be dropping a full-time job for a 1 month to 2 month situation.
14: What if you just started out? What if you just moved up there and you started out with the pressure washing and you just said, hey, can I

0: stay with you while I start seeing how many pressure washing clients I can get. And you just make it your full-time job that I'm going to get as many pressure washing clients, and I'm going to just build slowly using the cash that I have. I'm going to start with the pressure washer I have. And once I get enough clients and I can save up a little bit more money, you know, and just go very, very slowly. And then as the pressure washing part starts to take off, now you have cash flow. Now you can start saving up for whatever infrastructure you need to do the Christmas lights. And I would largely be doing this on my own. I wouldn't hitch my, what is it? Hitch my wagon to someone else's cart. Is that right?
1: Cart to the wagon?
0: I wouldn't hitch myself up with someone else if I don't need to. And I don't think you do. I think partnerships make this get really muddy really quickly.
1: Because what happens when he wants out? Because he's tired of it or would rather focus on software engineering or gets a promotion or moves.
0: Yeah,
1: because
0: it's two people you have to be paying.
1: Buy him out?
0: Yeah.
1: So that's the part where you really need to look at forming a partnership agreement if you're going to do this, so you're both on the same page with all the what ifs.
2: Yes.
1: And then what must be true to start this business? How much is it?
2: Looking into it to start it, it would only be around like $4,000 to $5,000.
1: Okay, where's that money going to come from?
2: He has money saved up. He has that money, but after that.
1: So now how does this work? He put in all the money and you didn't.
0: Carson, I got to
1: be
0: honest with
1: you. So it's already lopsided, right?
0: I got to be honest with you. I feel, and I'm not trying to point a finger, but I feel like you're kind of leaning on him for your deal. You're like, I gotta move up there where he lives. I got to move into the house with him so I'll have a place to live. He's got the money to do this. So it kind of feels like, hold on a second, it just kind of feels like you're too leaned on him for something you're trying to do with your own life. And he's got a job. He's a software engineer.
1: Yeah, it sounds like he's doing fine.
0: He's going to have to leave his thing to do. Does that make sense? I just don't feel like this is set up. The foundation of this doesn't feel set up in a fair sense. And I feel like you're too leaned on what he can do for you versus you going out and doing something for yourself. Is that fair enough?
2: Yeah, I understand where you're getting to, but where I am right now, I am in a town of 2,000 people, and the closest place is Pine Bluff, which is an hour and a half away.
0: Okay.
2: And there's 30 people there.
1: So why are you out there?
2: Arkansas.
1: What are you studying?
2: I'm studying finance, and I play football down here, and the reason I came is because I get a large amount of school paid for.
0: Okay, so I think then let's tackle one thing at a time. If you're there to go to school, go to school. Like, play your sport, do that thing. Pressure washing is not going anywhere.
1: If you want to do some side hustles like that, but I wouldn't go just starting a business willy-nilly. I would just make it a side hustle, try out a few people's Christmas lights if you want this winter, get a feel for it. Mm-hmm. And then if you love it and the margins are there and you're like, I could scale this thing, do it with your own cash before you bring brother into it as the sort of financier.
0: Yeah, I agree.
1: It's just going to get we've seen it get messy too often. And make sure you do it properly if you're going to do it. You need to form an LLC. You need general liability insurance because you're up on ladders. You're messing with people's gutters,
0: yeah,
1: on houses. You need to make sure you're protected.
0: Yeah, absolutely. And I tend to say I'm sure there's plenty of partnerships out there that are doing just fine. Honestly, if you can just do this on your own, it's your first business, do it on your terms. That way everything is operating according to your values. You're not because what if your brother's like gets this grand idea that requires debt and you're like, I don't want to use debt. And now you guys, do you see what I'm saying? Everything has to go through each other. So,
1: and it's, well, Carson's
0: simplify.
1: Doing all the work. Brother's not getting on the roof. He just wants to be part of the business. And
0: right.
1: So now it's like, well, I'm putting in all the hours and you're just doing some accounting on the back end or whatever it is. It's going to feel unfair at some point.
0: Yeah.
1: Rarely does it feel like we're both putting in 50-50.
0: Yes.
1: Generally, each partner thinks they're pulling the other's weight.
0: That's a very good point.
1: And that's where it gets messy and resentment bubbles. But it sounded like a great idea up front.
0: Yes.
1: Like, this will be fun. It's a way for us to bond. I'd rather you bond over going golfing or something.
0: Absolutely. Cleanliness is what we're after. A nice, clean plan. Well, let me go back and read the scripture and quote of the day because I opened up hour four, George, without doing
1: People
0: it.
1: People were wondering.
0: I know. I broke the chain here. I hope there's no bad luck or something in that.
1: It's fine. God is a gracious God.
0: He's a gracious God. As a matter of fact, Psalm 18:32 says, "It is God who arms me with strength and keeps my way secure," in spite of the fact that I did this incorrectly. And then Sarah Blakely said, I think failure is nothing more than life's way of nudging you that you are off course. And so I have just been nudged that I did go off course.
1: You've been humbled.
0: I have been.
1: I love it.
0: Oh, my goodness gracious. All right, George, I love these quick questions from social. They're just a quick way to say something, you know, just a little shout out. What's the recommended dollar amount percentage of take-home pay that you can budget for fun money after you complete baby step 3?
1: Oh, I'd make it reasonable. I'd be in agreement with my spouse. And you know.
0: You
1: know.
0: If it's $1,000
1: out of your $3,000 take-home pay, that's bad.
0: Yeah. It's not a percentage. It's a vibe.
1: Exactly.
0: All right, guys. Remember, there's ultimately only one way to financial peace, and that's to walk daily with the Prince of Peace, Christ Jesus.

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2: From ABC News, I'm Dave Packer. The deadly measles outbreak in Pennsylvania causing new concerns. Health officials warning of a possible exposure to the disease at Children's Hospital of Philadelphia. Here's ABC's Morgan Norwood.
3: It all comes as Pennsylvania battles a growing measles outbreak, now reporting at least 767 cases and 4 deaths.
4: For us, it's just been every day waking up, like checking for a fever, constantly feeling her head, her body, for, you know, she warm.
3: For Lauren Shoup, that fear was real when her 2-month-old daughter was exposed to measles during a routine visit at the Children's Hospital of Pittsburgh, spending 21 days in quarantine.
2: Also in Philadelphia. Protesters marching outside Lincoln Financial Field, where Ed Sheeran will perform tonight, his first show since Macklemore dropped out from the tour over his pro-Palestinian remarks on stage. Denmark confirms it reached an agreement with the U.S. over Greenland. President Trump saying the deal ensures no U.S. adversary can have a base there without approval from Washington. Michael Beauregard, a 56-year-old living in Denmark, calls it a great relief considering what President Trump had been saying.
5: We were kind of worried that you know, he would take all of Greenland by force. So the fact that we can settle this in a diplomatic way, and also that the U.S. help us defend Greenland, I think it's good.
2: President Trump says most Americans prefer higher gas prices over a nuclear Iran. Now Iranian Houthis cutting off oil shipment supply routes.
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